0: don't want the deal to go through. Your top local story, California ending protections to keep invasive golden mussels out of Lake Oroville. Even with summer coming, the state is ending boat inspections at the lake, one of the state's largest reservoirs. Officials say inspections are expensive and other treatments may work. They also say new research shows mussels are less of a threat to the lake than others because of food scarcity, cold temperatures, and water levels that drop enough to dry out any mussels. Golden mussels can clog pipes and damage water systems. They do already threaten water systems in the Delta and could spread further through pumps and canals. San Joaquin and Kern counties have already declared states of emergencies. The species was first discovered in the port of Stockton in 2024. More news with KFBK's Joe Michaels.
1: Kitty, new polling suggests Democrat Javier Becerra holds a sizable lead in California's gubernatorial race. The UC Berkeley Institute of Government Studies and LA Times survey finding Becerra with support from 52% of likely voters compared to 31% for Republican Steve Hilton. The remaining respondents were undecided. The poll was conducted before the two candidates officially advanced from the primary and reflects the advantage Democrats typically hold in heavily blue California. Hilton has also received an endorsement from President Donald Trump. Democrat Fiona Ma and Republican Gloria Romero are moving on to the November election in the race for California Lieutenant Governor. Ma, the state's current treasurer, led the field with more than 19% of the vote, while the former state senator Gloria Romero secured second place with 18%. About 90,000 votes separated the two candidates. California schools could lose billions in funding under Governor Gavin Newsom's new state budget plan. KFBK's Dina Kodiak reports.
2: Proposition 98 requires a minimum level of school funding, most going to K through 12 schools and some to community colleges. Newsom wants to withhold nearly $4 billion as a precaution, but teachers and most lawmakers say the money is guaranteed and should be paid now. Newsom says the cut protects the state budget in case tax revenues fall short. The California Teachers Association supports other education spending in the budget, like more funding for special education and paid family leave, but insists the billions in funding must be provided. A spokesperson with the state's Department of Finance says any withheld funding would eventually be repaid later if needed. Dina Kodiak, KFBK, Sacramento's News Radio.
1: The price of gas in California continues to fall, the statewide average now down to $5.78 a gallon. AAA reports Sacramento County drivers are paying an average of $5.74 per gallon. It's $5.78 in Yolo County, $5.79 in Amador County, $5.89 in Placer, and $5.94 a gallon in El Dorado County. Kitty, do you remember the iconic Today Show film critic Gene Shalit?
0: Oh, yes, of course.
1: He has passed away at the age of 100.
0: Oh, my goodness.
1: I know. His handlebar mustache, the bow
0: glasses,
1: times.
0: His hair, curly hair.
1: Right, yeah. He did that for like 40 years.
0: Wow.
1: And, you know, everybody loved him,
0: yeah.
1: Right? I mean, he always had great stuff to stay, say. And they say, his family saying that he passed away today after 100 years of what they call an amazing life.
0: Wow, I'm sure that's true. All right. Well, Joe, thank you.
1: Yeah.
0: Well, the 2026 World Cup is officially underway now, with the U.S. kicking off against Paraguay next hour. News Nation's Nancy Liu says it is attracting the attention of several high-level politicians.
3: Secretary of State Marco Rubio and California Governor Gavin Newsom are expected to sit near each other. The Republican and Democrat are both eyed as potential presidential candidates. Now, during the match, Secretary Rubio sat to meet with the president of Paraguay, Santiago Peña. The U.S. delegation will include Transportation Secretary Sean Duffy and Homeland Security Secretary Mark Wayne Mullen as well.
0: President Trump not expected to attend. And iHeartRadio is your home for the FIFA World Cup action. KFBK will keep you up to date on every USA match, along with highlights from games across North America. Your poll question today, should we bring back the ACT test and the SAT? They went away, you know, in 2020. And now we have more than 1,400 UC facility signing a letter saying, I think we need this back. They want to reinstate the standardized test, especially for students in science, technology, engineering, and math. They say they're just, especially math, the kids are just not where they need to be. So What do you think? Tell us what you think. And you can do that by hitting #250 on your smartphone. Keyword is open mic. All right, let's get to more of your top global and national stories here on KFBK News Radio and live everywhere on the iHeartRadio app.
4: From ABC News, I'm Dave Packer. A deadly shooting rampage and an hours-long police standoff in Midland, Texas. It ended with a gunman who authorities say was a 45-year-old man named Victor Villarreal dead after a shootout with police. ABC's Alex Stone has an update on the victim's conditions.
5: We know one victim is dead. 10 others are injured in this. And we just got an update from the local hospital. 5 have now been released. The hospital is no longer on lockdown. 3 are out of the operating room now. 1 is still being operated on.
4: A member of the Trump administration has offered an outline of the proposed agreement with Iran. So what's the deal?
6: The senior administration official says it includes reopening that critical waterway, the Strait of Hormuz, and ending the U.S. blockade. It also says it, quote, leads to the dismantling of the Iranian nuclear program, that it would lead to the U.S. getting that enriched material out, that material being destroyed and removed from the country. And also it would include an inspection regime to make sure that this is a long-term commitment and enforceable.
4: ABC's Selena Wang. A federal judge today ruling President Trump's name must come off the Kennedy Center. The administration lost a last-minute appeal to keep the name up. In that appeal, the Trump DOJ calling the center a, quote, bankrupt eyesore. ABC's Peter Haralambos.
7: He pointed out that the Trump administration has been partially already complying with this order. The website, for example, the social media pages of the Kennedy Center, they no longer have Donald Trump's name. So he didn't really see how they can remove those parts of the name, but not remove the name from the building and argue this somehow would be an irreparable harm.
4: Stocks were higher on Wall Street as SpaceX went public, making founder Elon Musk the world's first trillionaire. And this evening, the Justice Department clearing the way for a merger between Paramount and Warner Brothers, two of the biggest media companies. The DOJ says a merger that will put CNN and CBS under the same ownership is not likely to result in harm or competition for American consumers. 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
0: 5:10 now at KFBK. 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Here's Dana Hess in the Traffic Center.
8: Hey, Kitty. And yeah, the weekend has begun. And yeah, it looks like it's going to be a busy one. 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When you get in your car, by the way, just don't look at the little temperature thing on your... Yeah, just don't. It's probably saying about 110 right now.
0: I know, right?
8: It's always a little high. Downtown of the Split is 16 minutes northbound Camp City. Heading to Roseville from there. 10-minute drive, so that's actually pretty good. Downtown Elk Grove, southbound I-5, an 18-minute ride. Again, this is very unusual, but it's going to be sluggish to get down to about Fruit Ridge, Seamus, that area. If you're going on 99, it's 14 minutes, so yeah, you'd be the decision maker there. Downtown of Folsom, 20 minutes, and maybe a little longer, but it's pretty much gone by the time you get past 99. Downtown of Woodland is 24 minutes northbound I-5, very heavy in both directions on I-5, we should say. Downtown of Davis is 18 minutes. If you're coming out of 50, especially through West Sacramento, it is going to be a grind. And there we go. 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
9: Mainly clear. Tonight's low, 59 to 63. Plenty of sunshine for Saturday, high 96 to 100. Sunday, plenty of sun, high 93 to 97. And plenty of sun Monday, high 92 to 96. I'm AccuWeather's Andy Robb on KFBK. 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
0: 100 at our Cal Expo Area Studios, 97. In El Dorado Hills, and Elk Grove has 99. And in our poll question today, we are talking about the SAT and the ACT tests. They got rid of them about 6 years ago. And now the UC faculty, at least 1,400 of them, signed an open letter saying, we need the reinstatement of those standardized tests in the admissions process. Apparently, the kids are just not where the levels are supposed to be, especially for students in science, technology, engineering, and math. So what do you think? Do you agree we should bring them back?
10: Well, I think that everybody by now knows that math is racist. We should really, really recognize ethnomathematics and also promote equitable math. I think that would solve a lot of problems. I don't even know how to spell SATs.
0: Okay, if you have a comment, you are welcome to leave it with us. It's #250 on your smartphone. The keyword is open mic, and we'll get some more thoughts on that one for you. Straight ahead, we'll have more of your top stories, traffic and weather together, and Disclosure Day. Heard so much about it, the new Steven Spielberg movie. Well, Lana Wilson-Combs has some thoughts on that movie coming up, too. 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
0: Southern California SoFi Stadium starting to fill up with fans ready to watch Team USA play its first World Cup match. It's going to mark the 10th time the U.S. and Paraguay have faced each other in a head-to-head history that stretches all the way back to the very first World Cup in 1930. Well, I'm still trying to figure out what Disclosure Day is all about, but Lana Wilson Combs may shed some light with her review on the new Steven Spielberg film.
2: The only way to know your purpose is to go back to where it all began.
3: I know.
0: So, Lana, I watched that trailer and I thought, I do not get what this is about. So, I'm really looking forward to hearing what you have to say.
5: Yeah, Kitty, director and screenwriter Steven Spielberg reminds us once again why he's one of cinema's greatest storytellers with Disclosure Day. This is a smart, exciting sci-fi thriller that mixes government conspiracies, extraterrestrial mysteries, and human drama in a way that feels both imaginative and surprisingly believable. The film centers around a cybersecurity whistleblower played by Josh O'Connor, who uncovers classified files and alien technology that could expose decades of government hidden secrets. As powerful forces close in on him, he joins an extraordinary group of people whose lives become intertwined with a much larger mystery. Emily Blunt is especially compelling as a TV meteorologist whose life changes after a strange and close encounter leaves her with unexplained abilities, while Colin Firth brings real menace as a corporate executive determined to keep the truth buried. Coleman Domingo, Wyatt Russell, and Eve Hewson also bring a lot of heart to the film. What I really liked and appreciated about this movie is that Spielberg doesn't just rely on spectacle. Yeah, there are big moments, and that I'll tell you, that train sequence is a real doozy, and the fascinating third act connecting the Roswell, New Mexico incident is an eye-opener, too. But the film also explores and poses bigger questions about truth, trust, fear, and what humanity might do if confronted with the unknown. Disclosure Day is a remarkable movie, and for me, ranks among Spielberg's finest work. So I'm giving it 4 out of 4 stars.
0: Well, yeah, 4 stars. I mean, that's what I'm hearing. So many people really like it. I do think it's interesting, Lana, that this is being released on the same day that the U.S. government is releasing its third batch of the UFO files. So kind of curious. So
5: yeah, I found that fascinating, too.
0: Right? I know. So interesting. All right. Well, I'm sure it'll all come together when I see it. I can't make heads or tails of the trailer or the previews, but that's right. Because you say once you see it, you'll get it.
5: It'll all come together.
0: Perfect. All right. Lana, give us your website.
5: N2entertainment.net. That's N as in Nancy, the number 2entertainment.net.
0: Lana Wilson Combs, thank you.
5: Thank you, Kitty.
0: All right. Traffic and weather together now. Dana Hessen, the KFBK Traffic Center.
8: I can't believe there's a trailer out now that doesn't show the whole movie.
0: 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No, sometimes you're like, well, I just saw that. Why do I need to go watch the movie?
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8: 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And right now, downtown of the Split is still about 17 minutes. Northbound Cab City, just roll it along. Split to Roseville, 10 minutes. By the way, westbound 80 out at Atlantic Street. We have a vehicle on fire on the right shoulder of the roadway. So watch out. Should see emergency equipment, but I don't see it's there yet. Downtown to Elk Grove is about 18 to 19 minutes. Southbound I-5 and about 14 to 15 minutes on 99. So this is unusual. 20 minutes downtown to Folsom. So that is also unusual. Not much slowing except downtown. Going to Woodland, about 24 minutes northbound I-5. And out to Davis, it's 18 minutes. And most of that spent getting up to the area there around Enterprise. That is the heaviest. But if you're coming in, man, it's going to slow down right there at Old Davis Road. Not going to let up to get to Childs, maybe even after that. 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
0: All right, let's see what our weekend weather looks like. Nice warm day today, that's for sure.
3: For tonight, mainly clear, low 59 to 63, plenty of sunshine. Saturday, high 96 to 100. Sunday, plenty of sun, high 93 to 97. Monday's high 92 to 96. I'm AccuWeather's Andy Robb on KFBK, Sacramento's News Radio.
0: 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And for Kelly Brothers, we have the Bloomberg Report.
4: All day long, Wall Street was buzzing about SpaceX. The company already made history before today as the biggest initial public stock offering ever, raking in $75 billion from investors. But shares of the Elon Musk-owned rocket ship satellite and AI company began trading and started soaring higher, ending the day up 19%, giving it a valuation of just over $2 trillion and making Musk the world's first ever trillionaire. Well, that gave the rest of Wall Street a lift, along with anticipation of a U.S.-Iran peace deal that would reopen the Strait of Hormuz. At the closing bell, the Dow up 354 points, the Nasdaq up 79, the S&P added 37, and oil falling below 85 bucks a barrel. And Politico reports that the U.S. Justice Department has given its approval to Paramount Skydance's $111 billion takeover of Warner Brothers Discovery, creating an entertainment and media giant. Tom Busby, Bloomberg Radio.
0: All right, and we will move on now to something fun for the summer.
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0: Well, our public libraries are a wonderful resource for children and adults. Naturally, lots of reading opportunities.
7: Summer reading is the thing that we do every summer, and Sacramento Public Library has offered a summer reading challenge for our community for many years. 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
0: Christy Hamm with the Sacramento Public Library says, if you like book clubs, oh, they've got you covered.
7: Absolutely do. We have a bunch of different book groups available. Many different library branches host their own book groups. We have an online book group and some even outdoor book groups on the American River Parkway. So if you go to our website, you can see all the lists of nonfiction, mystery, classics, all kinds of groups for every taste.
0: And for kids, their Read to a Furry Friend is popular.
7: We have things like museum passes. We have a library of things where you can check out tools and cameras. We have homework help and learning support, magazines and newspapers, all kinds of courses as well. If you were doing some traveling this summer, you want to learn a language, we have apps for that as well, all for free with your library card. Kids can come and read aloud to a certified therapy dog and their handler. It's a really great way to practice your reading aloud skills to someone who will listen to you and not judge. And these therapy dogs are so wonderful, help kids become more confident readers.
0: Yeah, they've got lessons in 3D printers, cooking classes. I mean, a library where you can check out all kinds of, you know, items, the library of things. And kids can eat free. That's another thing they have going, where kids can eat lunch free through the summer. All this information is at kfbk.com, the Afternoon News with Kitty O'Neill. So our libraries are really going forward here. Coming up, we'll have more of your top stories, traffic and weather together right here on KFBK News Radio, live everywhere, iHeartRadio app.
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0: And at 5:30, we have your KFBK Afternoon News. Stories now trending. Sac County Park Rangers cracking down on illegal e-bike riding along the parkway. Grape growers expanding their product in hopes of staying afloat. And excitement continuing to build for tonight's U.S. World Cup soccer match. First, traffic and weather together. And Dana Hess in the KFBK Traffic Center.
8: It gets going pretty quick here, doesn't it?
0: Yeah.
8: I believe, yeah. And right now, I got to go back to I-5 and especially southbound where the slowing starts before San Juan goes all the way through to the river and then through downtown. Gets a little dicey there, and then it doesn't really let up until you get down to about Seamus. So this has been a problem, and, well, northbound's not much better. Slow down there begins about Fruit Ridge, and that's going to take you all the way up to Garden Highway. 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
3: Mainly clear. Tonight's low, 59 to 63. Plenty of sunshine for Saturday, high 96 to 100. Sunday, plenty of sun, high 93 to 97. And plenty of sun Monday, high 92 to 96. I'm AccuWeather's Andy Robb on KFBK, Sacramento's News Radio.
0: 100 degrees out at the Cal Expo Area Studios and 98 in Elk Grove, Roseville, 99. Your top story, Sacramento County Park Rangers stepping up enforcement of e-bike rules along the American River Parkway ahead of summer. KPK's Matt Passini has more.
29: Class 3 e-bikes are banned on the trail system, but rangers are seeing a rise in dangerous riding. New rules give rangers greater authority to issue citations and tow ban bikes, which they're doing. Officials say they're educating parents about what they're buying their kids and ensuring riders understand the rules before someone gets seriously hurt. Rangers say kids have been building illegal tracks, jumps, and blind turns, creating dangerous conditions for pedestrians, cyclists, and horseback riders. Officials say the ultimate goal is making sure parents and kids understand the rules before someone gets hurt. Matt Pacini, KFBK, Sacramento's News Radio.
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1: Getting not a lot to report in terms of the latest California primary election results, we can tell you that Dr. Flo Kofer and Sacramento City Councilman Eric

0: facing off against Paraguay just outside of Los Angeles. And that's where we find ABC's Christian Cordero.
1: Even just walking around the stadium and around the city of Los Angeles, which we know has a huge international community, you really see the passion starting to come out and people just really excited for this tournament to kick off here on home soil. Of course, today you also see a lot of Team USA, and it should be really exciting to kick things off here. We are going into the tournament expected to win our group, and we've heard from the boys who say that they are carrying that pressure with a lot of pride. They know what's at stake.
0: iHeartRadio is your home for FIFA World Cup action. KFBK will keep you up to date on every USA match, along with highlights from games across North America. The Canadians, for example, who notched their first ever standings point in World Cup play today with a 1-1 tie against Bosnia. The U.S. kicks off at 6 o'clock against Paraguay. It's 5:35, and I'm Joe Michaels on the KFBK Afternoon News with Kitty O'Neill.
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3: ABC News, I'm Dave Packer. A deadly shooting rampage and an hours-long police standoff in Midland, Texas. It ended with a gunman who authorities say was a 45-year-old man named Victor Villarreal dead after a shootout with police. Mayor Lori Blong.
4: We do have 11 known victims at this time. There's at least one victim that is dead on the scene.
3: The senior administration official says that a potential deal with Iran includes reopening the Strait of Hormuz and ending the U.S. blockade. He also says that it, quote, leads to the dismantling of the Iranian nuclear program. An appeals court has rejected the Kennedy Center's effort to pause a court-ordered removal of President Trump's name from the building. A federal judge earlier today ruling that Trump's name should come off the Kennedy Center. Stocks were higher on Wall Street as SpaceX went public, making founder Elon Musk the world's first trillionaire. The Justice Department today clearing the way for a merger between Paramount and Warner Brothers. This is ABC News.
2: And in the poll question today, we're talking about the SAT and the ACT. They got rid of those like about 6 years ago, but now faculty, hundreds of faculty members have signed an open letter calling for reinstatement of those tests, saying, well, kids are just not prepared, especially for STEM, science, technology, engineering, and math. So what do you think? Do you think those tests should be required in the admissions process? #250 on your smartphone, keyword open mic. 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
9: And at 5:40, traffic and weather together, which is an every 10-minute thing. Dana Hessen, the KFPK Traffic Center.
10: 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And right now, Cap City northbound, still riding pretty slow, about 18 to 19 minutes as you go from 50 to 80. Once you get to 80, pretty straight shot, actually, about 10 minutes out eastbound 80 to Douglas Boulevard. Southbound, well, on Elk Grove I-5, it's going to be 20 minutes. 99, it's going to be 14 minutes. And again, these are reverse times, really. I-5 has just been jammed up with accidents, it seems like. Downtown to Folsom, 20 minutes. Eastbound 50, not bad at all. And you're going out to Woodland, it's 25 minutes northbound I-5. It's a long climb out of the downtown area. And then, I don't know, Garden Highway or so, it just kind of disappears. And if you're going to Davis, 18 minutes westbound 80, a little heavy until you get past Enterprise. And then it looks pretty good. If you're coming in eastbound, not so good. It's going to be slow right after Richards Boulevard. It's not going to let up until you get across the causeway. Hey, have an injury? 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
9: Thank you, Dana, and the weekend KFBK forecast.
11: For tonight, mainly clear, low 59 to 63, plenty of sunshine. Saturday, high 96 to 100. Sunday, plenty of sun, high 93 to 97. Monday's high 92 to 96. I'm AccuWeather's Andy Robb on KFBK, Sacramento's News Radio.
9: 100 at the Cal Expo Area Studios and 97 in El Dorado Hills. So this is kind of interesting. More than 1,400 UC faculty signed a letter earlier this month calling for the reinstatement of the standardized test in the admissions process. Bringing back the SAT and ACT. They got rid of them about 6 years ago. But apparently the kids' skills are just not quite up to par in many cases, especially in science, technology, engineering, and math. So would you like to see those tests brought back?
12: I think it's a bad idea because any type of standardized test only tests whatever knowledge is on that test. So if they want a continued increase in scientific and mathematical knowledge and concepts, then they need to teach that in the schools, not just test it.
9: Okay, pound 250 on your smartphone, keyword open mic if you have a thought on that today. And we'll check back with you in less than half an hour on that. Straight ahead on our KFBK Afternoon News, more of your top stories. And the Trump administration is halting funding for the L.A. Homeless Services Authority. And we'll tell you why that is coming to pass. 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
9: Well, HUD, the Department of Housing and Urban Development, suspending federal funding to the Los Angeles Homeless Services Authority. They allege widespread mismanagement and fraud within the taxpayer agency. HUD is a member of the White House Fraud Task Force led by Vice President Vance, and it is immediately halting the Los Angeles Homeless Services Authority, or LASA's, participation in the federal programs while the Inspector General investigates some possible wrongdoing. News Nation's Rich McHugh says the move was outlined in a letter sent to LASA board and the CEO.
19: In the letter, it says we've gleaned that they've received nearly $1 billion from HUD since 2021. So that's quite a substantial amount of money. In a statement, the HUD Secretary Scott Turner told us basically that hundreds of millions of dollars, taxpayer dollars, were funneled to LASA with little accountability, and homelessness skyrocketed. So he says they're fed up. They're not going to bankroll this anymore.
9: McHugh says this is the first big crackdown on dollars to try to solve the homeless problem.
19: This is all part of the larger crackdown on fraud from Vice President Vance and the Fraud Task Force, which, you know, started out of essentially out of the Minnesota fraud, the Medicaid fraud, dating back to the end of last year with Feeding Our Future and all the kind of the fraud that happened there. They've been in Maine. They've been California on mostly on Medicaid. So this is the first real foray into something different like this issue, homelessness. This also comes after a video, undercover video from James O'Keefe back in March, which President Trump obviously saw and retweeted. But it was basically, it was showing California NGOs allegedly bribing homeless with cash and drugs, essentially in exchange for registering to vote, using fake names, addresses, which all of which, if true, is a state and federal felony. It's hard not to believe it when you see the video. You know, it's all undercover, and it's just, it looks, you see people handing money saying, what's my name going to be? You know, oh, you're going to be Robert, you know, and it's a woman. So it's just almost like a farce. But that's where it's at. You know, I've spoken to, I interviewed Michael Schellenberger for this story, who's, you know, he's an author of the book called, bestseller called San Francisco. So he's been reporting on homelessness in California for years. He says, look, this is about time. You know, the Trump administration, what they've done is this is long overdue. This homeless housing authority, you know, essentially played a major role in enabling, encouraging addiction. Ultimately, it's his position that this is, that the Los Angeles and other cities have essentially mislabeled it a housing issue when it's actually a drug addiction issue. And by calling it a housing issue, we're just perpetuating the problem year in, year out.
9: And that is News Nation's Rich McHugh. By the way, the woman in Los Angeles County did agree to plead guilty to federal charges for allegedly paying those homeless individuals on Skid Row to register to vote. 550 traffic and weather together. Dana Hess in the KFBK Traffic Center.
10: 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Still watching for those times to start, going down. Not really happening that much yet. Downtown of the Split is 15 minutes northbound Camp City. It's been pretty heavy all afternoon. Split to Roseville, not bad. It's been good out there. Eastbound 80, 10 minutes. Westbound looks good as well. Downtown to El Grove and I-5 is right now about 18 minutes and 13 minutes if you're on 99. So actually, it's about a minute less than it was. So we're getting there slowly, but surely. Downtown to Folsom is 20 minutes, eastbound 50. And again, that's been really, really good. Going to Woodland, 25 minutes, northbound I-5. That's really slow. And 17 minutes to Davis, westbound 80. Just getting a report here, eastbound 80. Just west of Reed Avenue, hit and run, no injuries there involving a semi. That's not going to speed things up there. You'll love the way the place feels. Every escape feels a little more extraordinary. Every getaway is a chance to make the moment yours. Everything feels wonderful. 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Traffic on the 10s every 10 minutes, mornings and afternoons. 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
11: Mainly clear. Tonight's low, 59 to 63. Plenty of sunshine for Saturday, high 96 to 100. Sunday, plenty of sun, high 93 to 97. And plenty of sun Monday, high 92 to 96. I'm AccuWeather's Andy Robb on KFBK, Sacramento's News Radio.
9: And still 100 in Carmichael, Roseville 99. And we've got business and money news in for Kelly Brothers. It's the Bloomberg Report.
20: Consumer sentiment rising this month. First time that's happened in 4 months on easing prices at the gas pump. And AAA says that today prices are down to a national average of $4.11 for a gallon of regular. Add to that, rising expectations that the U.S. and Iran will come up with a diplomatic solution to reopen the Strait of Hormuz and end Iran's nuclear ambitions, and a blowout stock market debut for Elon Musk-owned SpaceX, shooting up 19% today, making Musk the world's first trillionaire. With that, stocks ended higher. The Dow today up 354 points, 0.7% higher. The Nasdaq was up 79. The S&P added 37. And oil closing lower, just under $85 a barrel. And analysts at Bernstein say the FIFA World Cup tournament, which ends on July 19th, is expected to drive as much as $10 billion in betting volume on sports betting sites and prediction markets just in the U.S. Tom Busby, Bloomberg Radio.
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9: 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Well, iconic Today Show film critic Gene Shalit has died at the age of 100. The man known for his dark handlebar mustache and bow ties was the show's full-time credit for more than four decades before retiring in 2010. His reviews were noted for being pun-filled, endearing him to millions of viewers.
21: He had me feline fine. He even sings in bowling alleys. Spare me. Frozen. Very cool. You know, when it comes to oddball titles, the men who stare at goats would be hard to bleat. And that's the Critics Corner for today. I'm dragging myself out of here.
9: Shalit's family says he passed away peacefully after 100 years of an amazing life. I would think so. Hey, Dolly Parton, turning your morning grind into a morning shine. Monica Nelson reports.
22: The country icon has launched her own coffee line called Cup of Ambition. A nod to that famous moment in 9 to 5. You know, this one.
23: Tumble out of bed and I stumble to the kitchen. Pour myself a cup of ambition and yawn and stretch and try to come to life.
22: Now you can literally do it. The new brews come in light, medium, and dark roast, each meant to give you that Dolly-powered kick to start your day with a smile. Dolly says she wants a coffee that helps folks wake up, perk up, and chase those big dreams, just like the song says. I'm Monica Nelson.
9: You know, a lot of stars have, you know, tequila and whiskey and stuff. I think coffee sounds more like Dolly's speed. A reminder, we have Vice President J.D. Vance set to appear on The View. It comes, his appearance, as Disney and the Trump administration have been clashing over license renewals for 8 ABC TV stations. The episode with the Vice President airs on June 16th. I think that's going to get a lot of media attention. What do you think? Still to come on our KFBK Afternoon News. We've got a wonderful talk with the oldest graduate of a California Police Academy. He graduated at 70. We'll have more on that. 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
9: 6 o'clock now at KFBK, and good evening. I'm Kitty O'Neill. Stories now trending a tone of confidence in the Trump administration's continuing effort to reach a peace deal with Iran. Firefighters continuing to try to keep that warehouse fire in Tracy under control, and results of a city audit of Sacramento's homeless shelters. Traffic and weather together first. Dana Hess in the KFBK Traffic Center.
10: Hey, Kitty, we go out to Carmichael. This is southbound Manzanita Avenue at Hilltop Drive, right by AutoZone, I believe. We have a vehicle versus pedestrian. What they say now is a bicycle, and they got an ambulance responding out there. So watch out, Manzanita at Hilltop. Also, a lot of heavy traffic, as I've been telling you, on I-5 southbound and northbound, especially southbound, as slowing begins in the downtown area and goes all the way down almost. Well, let's see, to 12th, Sutterville, that area, going up as well is very heavy all the way through the downtown area. So I-5, if you can avoid it, that would be the best advice I can give you. Traffic on the 10s every 10 minutes, mornings and afternoons. 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
11: For tonight, mainly clear, low 59 to 63, plenty of sunshine. Saturday, high 96 to 100. Sunday, plenty of sun, high 93 to 97. Monday's high 92 to 96. I'm AccuWeather's Andy Robb on KFBK, Sacramento's News Radio.
9: 99 in Sacramento, Roseville 99, Elk Grove now 96. Your top national story, a member of the Trump administration today offering a positive tone on a signing of the proposed short-term agreement with Iran, known as a Memorandum of Understanding. ABC senior White House correspondent Selena Wang reports.
15: There was a call that a senior administration official had this afternoon with reporters, and they expressed a lot of confidence that they are nearing a deal, a lot of confidence that both sides are ultimately going to get to a yes on this. When it comes to the timing, that is still unclear. This, of course, it is not the first time the president has said we are imminently close to a deal, only for things to fall apart. But this official expressed confidence that it could be signed in the coming days, saying that they had 80 to 85% confidence that this agreement could be signed in the near term.
9: The senior administration official says the proposed deal includes reopening the Strait of Hormuz and ending the U.S. blockade. It also says it leads to the dismantling of the Iranian nuclear program. Your top local story, firefighters continue to manage that massive fire that destroyed a 1 million square foot medical supply distribution center in Tracy. Officials say that that fire started on the roof of the Medline Industries facility at about 1 o'clock on Thursday afternoon. It'll likely burn for days. The cause of the fire is still under investigation, but strong winds, high temperatures, and low humidity made firefighting difficult. Fire officials say the building's sprinklers and privately owned fire hydrants were not working. No injuries, though, have been reported. Medline Industries distributes about 335,000 healthcare products through 70 global distribution centers. It supplies many local hospitals, including Sutter Health, Stanford Medicine, and Carson Tahoe Health. We will get an in-depth look at that warehouse fire and the continuing aftermath at 6:52. Right now, 6:04, and we get more news with KFPK's Joe Michaels.
0: Okay, the top federal prosecutor in Los Angeles suggests at least some of California's primary election results aren't legitimate. In an interview earlier this week, Bill Asaley says he will be charging some people. He then estimated election fraud charges will be filed within the next 1 to 2 months. He says his office first needs election results to be certified so it can prove some of the allegations. President Trump has also been making claims of voter fraud in California since last week. A city audit finds no clear connection between Sacramento shelter costs and positive outcomes for homeless clients. KFBK's Matt Passini reports.
2: The audit shows Sacramento spent over $63 million on 14 shelters between July 2023 and June 2025, finding that higher cost shelters don't necessarily produce better results. St. John's program cost over $20,000 per stay and housed 16% of clients permanently, double the rate of Common Ground at just over $3,000 per stay, but at six times the cost. The city tracks whether services were delivered, but not their actual impact on clients, with data collection being inconsistent and incomplete. Congregate shelters have room that is not being used. The auditor called for improved data collection and clearer success metrics to ensure taxpayer money is spent effectively. The audit will be reviewed by the Budget and Audit Committee at its 11 a.m. meeting Tuesday. Matt Passini, KFBK, Sacramento's News Radio.
0: California is ending safeguards aimed at keeping invasive golden mussels out of Lake Oroville. KFBK's Dina Kodiak has more.
3: Even with summer coming, the state is ending boat inspections at the lake, one of the state's largest reservoirs. Officials say inspections are expensive and other treatments may work. They also say new research shows mussels are less of a threat to the lake than others because of food scarcity, cold temperatures, and water levels that drop enough to dry out any mussels. Golden mussels can clog pipes and damage water systems. They already threaten water systems in the Delta and could spread further through pumps and canals. San Joaquin and Kern counties have already declared state of emergencies. The species was first discovered in the port of Stockton in 2024. Dina Kodiak, KFBK, Sacramento's News Radio.
0: And Kitty, El Nino conditions have officially arrived. It's 6:06.
9: Okay. Just the statement. Very good.
0: That's it.
9: All right. Thank you. All right. Well, new developments in the search for Nancy Guthrie. News Nation's Blake Berman has details.
4: An anonymous tip reportedly prompting a new search for Guthrie along the U.S.-Mexico border. The New York Post reporting the tip coming in Wednesday to a group that works to find missing people in Mexico, saying that Guthrie is buried near the border in an unmarked grave. The Pima County Sheriff's Department saying they are aware of those reports, but they also say, quote, at this time, we have not been contacted by Mexican authorities.
9: Guthrie was reported missing back on February 1st. Authorities believe she was abducted from her home in Arizona in the early morning hours. So your poll question today is about the ACT and the SAT. They got rid of those admission tests, like 6 years ago. And now more than 1,400 faculty have signed an open letter calling for their reinstatement for an admissions requirement, especially for students in science, technology, engineering, and math. What do you think? Should we bring back those tests? #250 on your smartphone. 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
7: From ABC News, I'm Dave Packer. The scaffolding is already up, and tonight the Trump administration losing its final appeal to a court-ordered removal of President Trump's name from the Kennedy Center.
8: How's the president taking this?
17: To put it lightly, he's very angry about this. He's repeatedly spoken about it, put out multiple Truth Social posts. He's attacked the judge who made the decision. He's called out the judge's wife, even. And he's threatened to pull back the entire renovation efforts. For context here, Trump was planning on closing down the Kennedy Center for about 2 years, pouring about $250 million into improving the center overall. Trump has now basically said that if his name's not on it, that renovation's not happening.
8: ABC's Peter Haralambos. A deal with Iran to end the war could be at hand. ABC's Jonathan Curl.
18: The senior administration official told reporters the agreement, quote, reopens the Strait of Hormuz and lifts the U.S. blockade. But then a 60-day period for the U.S. and Iran to hash out an agreement on the future of Iran's nuclear program. The official says the memorandum of understanding, quote, leads to the dismantling of that program and for the destruction and removal of Iran's stockpile of enriched uranium.
8: That official putting the odds of a deal at 80 to 85% that it happens in the next few days. Mass shooting and standoff with authorities this morning in Midland, Texas, coming to a tragic end. 10 people wounded, one person killed, the gunman dead. Midland Police Chief Greg Snow.
19: We moved to deny more targets to this active shooter. Then we secured the perimeter and began making a plan to get everybody safe and to bring a safe resolution to this as safe as we could.
8: Snow confirmed that they had been searching for today's alleged gunman, 45-year-old Victor Maltavirreal, since Wednesday when he began firing at officers to evade a police stop. And tonight, in just 1 hour, the first World Cup match on U.S. soil in 32 years. Team USA facing Paraguay at SoFi Stadium just outside of Los Angeles. You're listening to ABC News.
9: All right, 610 at KFBK, and we have traffic and weather together. Dana Hess handles the traffic in our KFBK Center.
10: 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Right now, downtown of the Split, actually looking pretty good on the Camp City Freeway. It's about 11 minutes, and most of that is spent midtown. Split to Roseville, 8 minutes there. That looks really good. Downtown Elk Grove on I-5, 17 minutes. 14 minutes on 99, which is great. But if you're going further, it's going to be heavy off and on from Elk Grove Boulevard down to Dillard. So expect that. Downtown to Folsom, wow, 20 minutes. Looking really good. Downtown to Woodland, not so much. It's at least 25 minutes, and the heaviest traffic is all the way through downtown out to the river. Downtown to Davis, 17 minutes there. You guys still have a buildup as 80 and 50 merge there, head toward West Sac and beyond. Downtown to Davis, 17 minutes. Eastbound traffic is a little heavy as you come close to Mace Boulevard and lets up after the causeway. 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
9: Thank you, Dana. Let's take a look now at your weekend forecast. Had a nice warm day today.
11: Mainly clear. Tonight's low 59 to 63. Plenty of sunshine for Saturday, high 96 to 100. Sunday, plenty of sun, high 93 to 97. And plenty of sun Monday, high 92 to 96. I'm AccuWeather's Andy Robb on KFBK, Sacramento's News Radio.
9: 99 now in Sacramento, 96 in Elk Grove, Rockland, 98 degrees. So should we bring back the tests, the SAT and ACT tests? What do you think, for college admissions? Apparently, a lot of the faculty wants them back, saying kids are not quite up to par.
20: Absolutely. The SAT and the ACT should be brought back. They measure intelligence and knowledge. And we certainly need more smart people, especially in the legislators.
9: Okay, there you go. 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I talked to the oldest graduate of a California police academy, graduated at 70. It's a great story. That and more ahead on KPK News Radio, live everywhere on the iHeartRadio app.
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9: It is 6:60 now at KFBK, and most people are pretty young when they decide they want to go through a police academy. Not John Fisher. He actually broke an age record here in California.
30: At the age of 70, I graduated from the Rio Hondo Basic Police Academy, which gives me the honor of being the oldest graduate in the state of California to have gone through a basic police academy.
9: Yeah, he said 70. He admits he was an oddity.
30: They didn't know what to make of me when I showed up. The instructors, the administration, and certainly my fellow students, most of whom were young enough to be my children, if not grandchildren.
9: But he went through, and then he continued on to field training to become a generalist ranger.
30: Which encompasses a lot of non-law enforcement responsibilities, interpretation, maintenance, swift water rescue. In a couple of weeks, I'll attend a week-long wildland firefighting academy.
9: And this is really a departure from his long career as a producer in Hollywood.
30: I wound up leaving my job at Sony just a couple of months ahead of when I was originally going to. and have never looked back. It's just, I feel like it was a great decision. Now, my wife doesn't feel quite the same way about it. You know, she thinks I've lost my mind. Every time, you know, we talk with friends about the experience that I've had, the decisions I've made, friends say, geez, that's really cool and that's badass. And I say to her, see? And she goes, yeah, but they're not married to you.
9: He does say the schedule was something of an adjustment, but he likes it.
30: It's a great way to pass the day. I work, it's a full-time job. I work four 10-hour days. Very interesting experience for me because when I was at Sony, I basically set my own schedule and could come and go as I pleased, and now I punch a clock. And that's taken a little bit of getting used to.
9: But his new job encompasses a lot of his lifetime outdoor hobbies.
30: I was a longtime consumer as an avid hiker and mountain biker, longtime user, longtime consumer of the recreational opportunities that exist here in the Santa Monica Mountains. And the opportunity to sort of reach this point in my life where I've still got some gas in the tank, still got some tread on the tires, where I can go out there and give back, you know, serve the community, help people, protect the parks. We like to say we protect the parks from the visitors and the visitors from the park and the visitors from each other.
9: John says sometime he may slow down and do some of the more typical retirement type of activities.
30: Not today. I'm a firm believer that you have to stay active, you have to keep moving, you have to challenge yourself, and you have to stay relevant. You have to feel like you're making a contribution, a positive contribution. I think that's enormously, that's just a huge factor when it comes to what do we want to do with the time that we have when we reach this point in our lives. So that's what keeps me getting up in the morning, putting my boots on and going out there and being a ranger.
9: Yeah. So, yeah, again, John Fisher, 70 years old, and last year became the oldest person in California to graduate from a basic police academy program. I thought there might have been some age restrictions, but maybe it's just ability. I don't know. Anyway, he went through. Inspiring. If you want to hear the whole conversation, it's not long, but a pretty fun little podcast. It's at KFBK.com, The Afternoon News with Kitty O'Neill. You can check it out. 620 at KFBK, traffic and weather together. And we've got Dana Hess in the KFBK Traffic Center.
10: You know, just because we're getting old doesn't mean we're, what was I going with that?
9: Getting old?
10: Oh, thank you. brought to you by Allstate. And right now, we are looking better out there. 11 minutes downtown of the split on northbound Cav City. And any slowing there is going to be mostly midtown around J. And beyond that, it looks good. We do have some heavy traffic, I should mention, coming in El Camino Avenue to Cal Expo on the other side. Downtown to Elk Grove, 17 minutes. Southbound I-5 and 14 minutes now on 99. They're starting to come down, those numbers. Downtown to Folsom, 20 minutes. Eastbound 50. And really, once you get past 99, it's all good. Downtown to Woodland, 22 minutes. Heavy through the downtown area. After that, nothing much to look forward to. 16 minutes downtown to Davis. Westbound 80. You got to get out of West Sac, get up to about Enterprise there, and then you're good to go. And if you're coming in, it's still a little slow coming out of the Davis area on the westbound side, but it's getting better as well. 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
0: For tonight, mainly clear, low 59 to 63, plenty of sunshine. Saturday, high 96 to 100. Sunday, plenty of sun, high 93 to 97. Monday's high 92 to 96. I'm AccuWeather's Andy Robb on KFBK, Sacramento's News Radio.
9: And we've got 96 in El Dorado Hills. Roseville has 99. And we look at business and money news. And we've got... And for Kelly Brothers, this Bloomberg reports.
2: First time that's happened in 4 months on easing prices at the gas pump. And AAA says that today prices are down to a national average of $4.11 for a gallon of regular. Add to that rising expectations that the U.S. and Iran will come up with a diplomatic solution to reopen the Strait of Hormuz and end Iran's nuclear ambitions. And a blowout stock market debut for Elon Musk-owned SpaceX, shooting up 19% today, making Musk the world's first trillionaire. With that, stocks ended higher. The Dow today up 354 points, 0.7% higher. The NASDAQ was up 79, the S&P added 37, and oil closing lower, just under $85 a barrel. And analysts at Bernstein say the FIFA World Cup tournament, which ends on July 19th, is expected to drive as much as $10 billion in betting volume on sports betting sites and prediction markets just in the U.S. Tom Busby, Bloomberg Radio.
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9: Well, so much stuff going on this summer for kids. You know, we've been talking about our Sacramento Public Libraries, and I really did want to kind of let you know that kids can eat for free at the library this summer. There's 13 different locations starting June 17th where the kids get a great lunch. It's like a noon to one thing, and very nice. Some other things that are going on. There's a summer reading kickoff celebration this weekend, Saturday, at the Colonial Heights Library, which is on Stockton Boulevard. And they'll have all kinds of stuff, music and face painters and stuff for kids. And that goes from noon to two. And then I'm thinking maybe for, you know, even folks who maybe don't have air conditioning with their kids working the way they want, Arden Fair has a nice family event. It's a free kids club summer program. Started today, goes again tomorrow. It's friendship theme, and they have all kinds of stuff for kids to do. Magic shows and parachute games, balloon twisting, all kinds of interesting things. So a lot of folks going on, things going on in our community to kind of entertain kids over the summer. But I do recommend going to the library website, because I was kind of surprised at all the things that they do, like also cooking lessons and how to use a 3D printer. And you can check out things from their library of things, like, I don't know, cameras and, you know, cooking utensils, things like that. So pretty cool. All right. Coming up, we have your top stories, traffic and weather together. Also coming up in this next half hour, we'll get a review of the new Steven Spielberg film, Disclosure Day, which is getting very high marks. And we'll look at the continuing aftermath of that medical supplies warehouse fire in Tracy. They supply a lot of hospitals in the area. So that and more on KPK News Radio, live everywhere, iHeartRadio app.
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9: And it is coming up at 6:30 here at KFBK News Radio. And hope you've had a really good Friday. Glad that you're spending some of your Friday evening with us here at KFBK on this very warm night, I will say. I'm still looking at some folks. Yeah, still around 100 or so. Well, story's now trending. Defense attorneys accusing prosecutors in the Charlie Kirk murder case of contempt of court. California lawmakers proposing new election laws they say would protect the state's voting system. And we'll tell you about yet another new attraction in Old Sacramento. Right now, though, we've got your traffic and weather together. Every 10 minutes, Dana Hess is there in the KFBK. Oh,
10: can't be every 10 minutes.
9: It's every 10. I know.
10: Wow.
9: Amazing.
10: Pay more attention. Brought to you
9: set a timer.
10: Freight Masters. And the problem child today, probably going to be, I-5. If you're actually going northbound right now, it starts slowing all the way. I'm not about the Land Park area, way back here to Sutterville, and it's going to be slow all the way through the downtown area up to about Garden Highway. Southbound traffic looking better now, finally. Little heavy as you approach 80, and then it kicks it again in the downtown area, but it doesn't last all that long. We are getting there, slowly but surely. We're all racing to the red light, but this isn't NASCAR. 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Download coupons and schedule an appointment from your smartphone. Brakemasters, we give you an honest break. Traffic on the 10s every 10 minutes, mornings and afternoons. 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
17: Mainly clear. Tonight's low 59 to 63. Plenty of sunshine for Saturday, high 96 to 100. Sunday, plenty of sun, high 93 to 97. And plenty of sun Monday, high 92 to 96. I'm AccuWeather's Andy Robb on KFBK. Sacramento's News Radio.
9: 98 in Sacramento, 98 in Roseville, Granite Bay. 97. Your top story at this hour, attorneys for Tyler Robinson, the man accused of killing conservative commentator Charlie Kirk, in court today looking to punish prosecutors for comments they made in the media about a bullet fragment recovered from Kirk's body. News Nation's Laura Engel has more.
18: At issue are comments made about that bullet fragment recovered from Charlie Kirk's body. The defense claims prosecutors violated court rules by speaking publicly about preliminary ballistics findings after reports emerged suggesting the evidence may not have been linked to a gun allegedly used by Robinson. Prosecutors deny any misconduct, saying that they were permitted to correct what they called misinformation about the case.
9: Robinson's attorneys also today asking a judge to rule out the death penalty in light of the media statements and appearances. Rulings on these matters will be made at a future hearing. Robinson is accused of shooting and killing Kirk on the Utah Valley University campus last September. More news with KFBK's Joe Michaels.
19: Kitty, California lawmakers are proposing new election laws they say will protect the state's voting system from outside federal interference before the November election. KFBK's Dina Kodiak reports.
20: The proposals come as President Trump and some Republicans claim California's elections are not secure and could damage trust in election results. One bill, SB 46, would let state officials remove candidates from the ballot if they are not eligible under the Constitution. Critics say this This is a direct jab at President Trump, who's hinted at attempting a third run. Another bill, SB 884, would ban federal agents, including immigration officers, from polling places during the rest of Trump's presidency. The bills also expand ballot drop-off locations and give voters more time to return ballots. Dina Kodiak, KFBK, Sacramento's News Radio.
19: California voters may soon choose whether to make higher taxes on wealthy residents permanent to support public education. The California Children's Education and Health Care Protection Act of 2026 would keep in place tax rates for high-income earners that voters first approved in 2012. The rates affect people earning between $360,000 and $721,000, depending on their filing status. Most of the money collected goes to K-12 schools, with some funding community colleges. The proposal still has to qualify for the November ballot. Voters may also see a separate wealth tax for billionaires. The 2026 Billionaire Tax Act would charge a one-time 5% tax on the

0: right. Very good. Yeah. Thank you, Joe. Joe Michaels there. The price of gas in California continues to fall, in case you didn't notice. Statewide average now down to $5.78. AAA says Sacramento County driver is paying an average of $5.74. $5.78 in Yolo County, $5.79 in Amador, $5.89 in Placer, $5.94 in El Dorado. The lowest price, Yuba County. Gas is about $5.57 a gallon. Wow, good for them. 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
2: News Radio. Packers. Strong indications of a deal in the next few days with Iran to end the war. ABC's Jonathan Carl.
3: A senior administration official told reporters the agreement, quote, reopens the Strait of Hormuz and lifts the U.S. blockade. But then a 60-day period for the U.S. and Iran to hash out an agreement on the future of Iran's nuclear program. The official says the memorandum of understanding, quote, leads to the dismantling of that program and for the destruction and removal of Iran's stockpile of enriched uranium.
2: Two court rulings for some of President Trump's executive moves. One judge clearing the way for the UFC martial arts event at the White House on Sunday. But another judge ruling his name must come off the Kennedy Center. A scaffold's already been placed in front of his name on the building. 10 injured, one person dead, and a gunman found dead at the scene of an hours-long standoff with police today in Midland, Texas. This is ABC News.
0: And coming up, one more check. We're asking you on the poll question today about the SAT and the ACT. Those tests for college admissions, they got rid of those about 6 years ago. But now, a lot of the UC faculty is asking to have them back, reinstated. We're just asking you if you think that's a good idea. They say especially for students in, you know, the STEM, science, technology, engineering, and math. We'll get final calls coming up. #250 on your smartphone, keyword open mic on KFBK News Radio, live everywhere, iHeartRadio app.
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8: All right, thank you. It's brought to you by SMUD. And right now, downtown of the Split is a 12-minute drive. Much better. We're still not there. Northbound Cab City, a little heavy. Midtown now. In fact, it just got a little heavier as I watched. Split to Roseville is 8 minutes. No delays out there either direction. And if you're going to Elk Grove, I-5, usually the best choice. And it's getting there again. It's 12 minutes. And also 12 minutes on 99. So it's, you know, flip a coin. Downtown of Folsom, 18 minutes on eastbound 50. I'm not seeing much of any slowing there. Downtown to Woodland, well, let's see. Northbound I-5, it's going to be about 20 minutes. Plus, we have an accident working there. Two vehicles at P Street, the on-ramp to watch out for. Downtown to Davis, 16 minutes. And that's westbound 80 out to Davis and Mace Boulevard. And, by the way, I do have a report of an accident. If you're coming westbound on 50, just east of Jefferson Boulevard, we have a, looks like a non-injury crash just east of the, well, let's see, Jefferson Boulevard, I guess, in the slow lane. So this is just being reported. Just keep an eye out for it. 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
7: Thanks, Dana, and your KFBK weekend forecast.
9: For tonight, mainly clear, low 59 to 63, plenty of sunshine. Saturday, high 96 to 100. Sunday, plenty of sun, high 93 to 97. Monday's high 92 to 96. I'm AccuWeather's Andy Robb on KFBK, Sacramento's news radio.
7: Mm-hmm. And 97 in Granite Bay, 93 in Elk Grove. And we were asking you about this push to get the SAT and ACT tests back as an admissions requirement, especially for students in science, technology, engineering, and math programs. More than 1,400 UC faculty signed a letter this month calling for the reinstatement of those standardized tests in the admissions process. We just asked you what you thought.
10: Yeah, I graduated in the early 70s, and we had the SAT. And I found out that I wasn't college material, so I joined the Air Force, did 20-year career, got a good career out of it, learned the trades. It was a very good jump. I'm glad I didn't get stuck in college and end up in some office serving coffee and wearing the suit. So, yeah, they should bring the SATs and ACTs back to find out if people are qualified for college.
7: Wow, okay, kind of an interesting circular thing there. Yeah, it was kind of mixed, actually, on this. Very few people said absolutely. Well, we didn't have a lot of calls. I don't think people that excited about it, but kind of mixed, I would say. All right, coming up, I don't know if you saw the photos or the video, but boy, that fire, that warehouse fire in Tracy, really incredible. We'll have an update on the continuing aftermath of the medical supplies warehouse that's burning. And at 7, the handoff to the Pat Walsh Show. And so you can always listen, remember, anytime, anywhere on our KFBK iHeartRadio app.
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7: Well, I'm still trying to figure out what Disclosure Day is all about, but Lana Wilson-Combs may shed some light in her new review of the new Steven Spielberg film.
17: The only way to know your purpose is to go back to where it all began.
18: I know.
7: So, Lana, I watched that trailer and I thought, I do not get what this is about. So, I'm really looking forward to hearing what you have to say.
19: Yeah, Kitty, director and screenwriter Steven Spielberg reminds us once again why he's one of cinema's greatest storytellers with Disclosure Day. This is a smart, exciting sci-fi thriller that mixes government conspiracies, extraterrestrial mysteries, and human drama in a way that feels both imaginative and surprisingly believable. The film centers around a cybersecurity whistleblower played by Josh O'Connor, who uncovers classified files and alien technology that could expose decades of government hidden secrets. As powerful forces close in on him, he joins an extraordinary group of people whose lives become intertwined with a much larger mystery. Emily Blunt is especially compelling as a TV meteorologist whose life changes after a strange and close encounter leaves her with unexplained abilities, while Colin Firth brings real menace as a corporate executive determined to keep the truth buried. Coleman Domingo, Wyatt Russell, and Eve Hewson also bring a lot of heart to the film. What I really liked and appreciated about this movie is that Spielberg doesn't just rely on spectacle. Yeah, there are big moments, and that I'll tell you, that train sequence is a real doozy, and the fascinating third act connecting the Roswell, New Mexico incident is an eye-opener, too. But the film also explores and poses bigger questions about truth, trust, fear, and what humanity might do if confronted with the unknown. Disclosure Day is a remarkable movie, and for me, ranks among Spielberg's finest work. So I'm giving it 4 out of 4 stars.
7: Well, yeah, 4 stars. I mean, that's what I'm hearing. So many people really like it. I do think it's interesting, Lana, that this is being released on the same day that the U.S. government is releasing its third batch of the UFO files. So kind of curious. So
19: yeah, I found that fascinating, too.
7: Right? I know. So interesting. All right. Well, I'm sure it'll all come together when I see it. I can't make heads or tails of the trailer or the previews, but that's right. Because you say once you see it, you'll get it.
19: It'll all come together.
7: Perfect. All right. Lana, give us your website.
19: N2Entertainment.net. That's N as in Nancy, the number 2Entertainment.net.
7: Lana Wilson Combs, thank you.
19: Thank you, Kitty.
7: All right, 6:50 now at KFBK, and we've got Danny Hasen one more time, the KFBK Traffic Center.
8: 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Things looking a lot better on most of our freeways downtown to the split. For instance, 13 minutes, it is clearing, but it's still a little sluggish through the Midtown area at about Expo. Split to Roseville, 8 minutes. Eastbound 80, great in either direction. Downtown Elk Grove, well, 11 minutes on I-5 and now about 9 minutes on 99. But it's northbound I-5 where we have the trouble, and we'll get to that in a second. Downtown to Folsom, 18 minutes eastbound 50. Downtown to Woodland, northbound I-5 is 19 minutes. We do have slowing coming from well before 50 all the way up to about J Street. Again, we've had so many accidents there. Downtown to Davis, 14 minutes westbound 80. A little heavy coming from the split and beyond. And if you're coming in eastbound, Mace to Childs is going to be pretty slow after that clears up. So, again, hang in there this evening. 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
7: All right, thanks, Dana. And we'll take a look at your KFBK weekend forecast. Warm, I'm sure, but let's see what we've got.
9: Mainly clear. Tonight's low, 59 to 63. Plenty of sunshine for Saturday, high 96 to 100. Sunday, plenty of sun, high 93 to 97. And plenty of sun Monday, high 92 to 96. I'm AccuWeather's Andy Robb on KFBK, Sacramento's News Radio.
7: We're showing 95 in Sacramento and 98 in Roseville as we get business and money news. And for Kelly Brothers, we've got this.
18: Trump administration official says an interim peace deal that will reopen the critical Strait of Hormuz and end Iran's nuclear weapons program looks increasingly likely. It could be signed within days. That gave Wall Street a big lift today. But the real driver for stocks, likely the trading debut of SpaceX, the rocket ship, satellite, and AI company. Shares shot up 19% in their trading debut. That's enough to make founder Elon Musk the world's very first trillionaire. With that, the Dow today up 354 points, the Nasdaq up 79, the S&P added 37, and oil was lower, back below $85 a barrel. That gave shares of airlines and cruise operators a lift. And shares of the streaming video platform Roku, which allows viewers access to thousands of TV apps right on their TV screen, up 20% today on news. It's in talks about selling itself to an unnamed big U.S. media company. 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
7: All right, 6:53 now, and firefighters continue to try to manage that massive fire that destroyed a 1 million square foot medical supply distribution center in Tracy. KPK's Dina Kodiak has the latest.
20: Officials say the fire started on the roof of the massive Medline Industries facility at about 1 in the afternoon on Thursday.
21: A million square foot fire is an extremely rare fire, not only in California, but in the United States.
0: And so this is a unique fire for us.
20: Chief Randall Bradley with the Tracy Fire Department says the cause of the fire is still under investigation, but the region has been dealing with strong winds, high temperatures, and low humidity. Bradley also says crews ran into water supply issues.
0: Fire hydrants within the yard of the facility had lock pressure, so we had to connect the fire hydrants on the street.
20: Bradley says nobody hurt is really impressive.
0: We had a very significant fire. Again, strong winds, high temperature, low humidity, and the fact that no firefighters were injured, all the employees evacuated safely.
20: Multiple agencies responded to the fire while police closed nearby roads and monitored the need for evacuations. The fire threatened nearby buildings as crews worked to contain it. And investigators are now beginning to conduct interviews and attempting to piece together what occurred the day of the fire. The Bureau of Alcohol, Tobacco, Firearms and Explosives and fire investigator teams have started the interview process with the original 911 caller. Medline Industries distributes about 335,000 healthcare products through 70 global distribution centers. It's many local hospitals as well, including Sutter Health, Stanford Medicine, and Carson Tahoe Health. Dina Kodiak, KFBK, Sacramento's News Radio.
7: 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Thanks to Joe Michaels, executive producer, managing the editor's desk. 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
7: 7 o'clock now at KFBK, and now trending, Iran's foreign minister telling his country in a live TV broadcast an agreement with the U.S. is in its final stages. Multiple reports also indicate the U.S. and Iran are closing in on a peace agreement that could be signed as soon as this weekend. Gas prices dropping a little bit here in California. Sacramento gas prices average $5.78 per gallon for regular unleaded. However, we are expected to have another price bump on July 1st because the state's fuel excise tax automatically adjusts for inflation. And Southern California's SoFi Stadium filled with fans watching Team USA play its first World Cup match. It's the 10th time U.S. and Paraguay have faced off in a head-to-head history. It stretches all the way back to the very first World Cup in 1930. Let's get some traffic and weather together. Bob Williams is in our KFBK Traffic Center.
28: And thank you, Kitty. This report brought to us by Blindster.com. I was thinking, isn't it a good thing that our wages go up to adjust for inflation?
7: I know, every time.
28: Just like the gas tax? It sure is convenient.
7: Yeah, I'll say.
28: Yeah, amazing how that doesn't work.
7: Thank you.
28: That was perfect.
7: No, Pat.
28: All right.
7: Yeah.
28: Okay. Oh, that was Pat. Okay, well, that makes sense. I-5 has been such a challenge today. Two more problems, a disabled big rig and a crash in the downtown area. Traffic slow almost back to Sutterville Road. After we finally get southbound cleared up, and we're looking pretty good all the way through the downtown area down past Sutterville Road where we had that injury crash involving a big rig. Also a disabled vehicle on 50 westbound just before the 5 connector as traffic sluggish back through the Midtown area. And northbound Cap City Freeway, very heavy in the Midtown area too. And we have a serious crash working. A red light runner has caused an injury collision. Two vehicles at the intersection, Kenneth Avenue at Fair Oaks Boulevard. 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
29: For tonight, mainly clear, low 59 to 63, plenty of sunshine. Saturday, high 96 to 100. Sunday, plenty of sun, high 93 to 97. Monday's high 92 to 96. I'm AccuWeather's Andy Robb on KFBK, Sacramento's News Radio.
7: Carmichael, 97, Elk Grove, 91, Chico, 99 degrees, and it's Friday night. It's time for the Pat Walsh Show, and you have a beautiful goldenrod shirt on.
30: I do?
7: Uh-huh.
30: Is that what it's called?
7: I think that's what the color is.
30: Oh, thank you.
7: Goldenrod.
30: Oh, thank you.
7: Yeah.
30: Hey, thank you.
7: You're welcome.
30: I didn't know it was called goldenrod.
7: Oh, that's what I would call
30: thank
7: it.
30: Thank you so much.
7: Yeah.
30: Appreciate kind of the compliment.
7: Light mustard in a way.
30: Like, yeah, yeah.
7: Yeah.
30: I don't wear that color that often.
7: I don't know if when I've seen you in it. You have so many clothes. I mean, for a guy, your wardrobe is so expansive.
30: Bought this in Rome.
7: In Rome. Oh, it's beautiful.
30: No, I bought these in Orvieto.
7: Oh, yeah. Orvieto, I knew you Italy. Did clothes shopping when you you were away on your European trips.
30: Yeah, it's one
7: good
30: of my
7: for
30: things.
7: You. I know, radio guy, but still, you know.
30: I love it.
7: No, it's you wear it well.
30: Thank you very much. Yeah. I appreciate that. My golden rod.
7: Your golden
30: color
7: rod.
30: Of my shirt. Thank you. I'm going to remember that.
7: Yeah.
30: I had no idea. So I love it when they say that the gas prices have dropped. Now it's only down to $5.78 again.
7: Yeah.
30: Oh. Isn't that great?
7: Mm-hmm.
30: Gas prices are down.
7: Yeah.
30: Average price, $5.78. I paid the most I have ever paid in my entire life recently.
7: You
30: about
7: did?
30: 2 weekends ago.
7: Yeah.
30: Right after the whole Gavin Newsom, Chevron, whole thing.
7: Oh, don't buy Chevron. Did you go just to spite him?
30: Oh, God, the next morning.
7: You went and bought Chevron.
30: The next morning I was there, filling with Techron. Oh, yeah.
7: I do it often.
30: Yeah.
7: It is pricey. Yeah. Sometimes I'll mix it like a halfway through. I'll put some other, put Shell or something in there.
30: Yeah.
7: And then I'll go back to the Techron. I mean, I used to only exclusively get it, but it is a little pricey right now.
30: Yeah. I can't tell the difference. I think it seems like
7: I think it is supposed to be better. So I do try to keep most of the Chevron in my tank.
30: But for about a week there after that, I was on a whole Chevron thing. I mean, I do have to fill up every week to come here, but
7: yeah.
30: But I was it ran out, so I was in another community, which is further up in a smaller community up the hill. And you know, gas prices are always more expensive in those little communities like that.
7: Oh.
30: You want to guess how much I paid?
7: No.
30: I couldn't believe it. But I took a stand. I was like, no, I'm still doing it.
7: So I remember it was $6.19 I drove past. I thought, I can't do it.
30: I don't know. $7.80.
7: Ooh.
30: $7.80.
7: That's...
30: At first, I didn't realize it.
7: Might be a deal breaker.
30: I started pumping. I got like 3 gallons in there for $30. I don't know. Don't make me do math, please. Oh, I don't know, whatever it was.
7: Yeah.
30: But it's a good thing gas prices are down.
7: Yes. Oh, yeah. Till July 1, then they're going to creep back up.
30: No, of course they are.
7: Yeah, because the gas tax is going to go.
30: I'm sure it's something.
7: From 61 cents to 63.4.
30: Well. Please, of course
7: 2.4%. Yeah.
30: Whatever.
7: Yeah.
30: You can always expect that stuff. All right. Well, we lost Gene Shalit.
7: I know. I saw that. I hadn't thought of him for years, of course. But, you know, when you heard they're gone, you're like, oh. But, hey. You can't knock 100 years. I mean, if you make it that far, that's pretty good.
30: Yeah, he was a running joke for me in a loving way, but he was a running joke for years and years on my show.
7: He was.
30: And beyond, yeah.
7: I wasn't aware of that.
30: Yeah, I'll explain that coming up. But I mean it, in, like I say, in a very nice and respectful way, because he was good.
7: He was
30: funny, this guy.
7: Super talented.
30: And then we lost another guy that used to be on all of these TV shows when I was growing up. When we were growing up, you'd always see Ronnie Schell. Remember Ronnie Schell?
7: Oh, kind of.
30: Ronnie Schell.
7: Yeah.
30: I loved that guy. He was always on Gomer Pyle. Ronnie Schell died too, so you know.
7: Look him up.
30: Yeah, look him up and look at his image, and you'll go, "Oh yeah, I remember that guy."
7: It's one of those more character actors.
30: Yeah,
7: sure know the name.
30: Talk about pirate radio, also TV technologies that you saw way back when, but then they actually came true. Like, where did that start? Who started that? What TV show was that on? We'll also give away Zach Top tickets tonight here on the show. On the Pat Wall Show, 7 to 10. Did you find Ronnie Schell?
7: I did, yes.
30: Remember his face?
7: I do.
30: Yeah.
7: Yeah.
30: Nice guy. Funny, talented guy.
7: Yeah, he was stand-up
30: You'd
7: comedian.
30: You have to remember him from the old classic TV days.
7: Yeah.
30: So,
7: oh,
30: we'll remember him tonight.
7: All right. Very nice. Pat Wall Show, Friday night, right here, KFBK News Radio, live everywhere on the iHeartRadio app.
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0: 712. Exactly. Come on now. How are you? It's the Pat Walsh Show. Sometimes I wonder why I even give the time, you know? KFBK News Radio. Now you can crank it up, Lexi. Feels good in my headphones. Sometimes I just want to play music and for 3 hours and just talk about rock and roll and forget about everything else. It's just about any kind of music, really. But there's Lexi. She's doing a great job, by the way. Hey, Lexi, don't let Joe Michaels distract you. Hey, Joe! Come on. Thank you. Thank you. Joe Michaels in there, distracting Lexi to start the show. Thank you, Joe. Very nice. Oh, you're going to turn it back up now. Okay, very good. Oh, it was Mike. It wasn't Joe Michaels. Is it Joe? Anyhow. Oh, no, it wasn't Joe. I'm sorry, Joe. How are you tonight? Happy Friday. I'm wearing my goldenrod shirt. That's right. Isn't that something else, too? Isn't that like some kind of a flower or a spice or something like that? Goldenrod? Maybe it's, I don't know. What do I know about that? I don't know those things. I know this much, how exciting it is that gas is down to $5.78 a gallon. So that's, but it's going to be bumped up soon. Wow. Boy, that is a shocker. Hey, it's testing. Is anyone listening tonight? Because I know that right now I'm up against the World Cup. USA and Paraguay. That's going on tonight. It's the Group D match. And that's going on at whose house? Rams' house. Thank you. Niner fans, I hear you. SoFi Stadium. It is the first World Cup game in a long, long time here, in years in the United States. Boy. So that's going on tonight. I get it. I know. They had the opening ceremony. I missed that. That's the game going on tonight. It's got everything you need to know. United States and Paraguay, that's all we need to know apparently tonight. And at SoFi Stadium. So we're up against that. First time in 32 years that the United States has hosted a World Cup match. First time in 32 years that it's been on American soil. Everyone into that? Well, hey, Mike. Oh, there he is. Okay. Hey, Mike Murray. So anyhow, I'm calling Mike Murray. This is crazy. It's the FIFA World Cup. Look at this, Mike. Come here. We're having some fun issues. Guy, if you could only know what's going on behind the scenes. I try to stretch as much as I can. But honestly, how you doing there, Mike? How you doing? Welcome to the show, Mike.
1: Yeah, hi.
0: How you doing?
1: I'm good.
0: Is that a good thing right there, Mike? It just is another person's opinion. Would you say that's a good thing right there?
1: No, that is flashing on and off.
0: That's really? Yes, it is, Mike. So let me do the story as I can. I'll do one word at a time. This is the way we'll do the show. The 2026. See what I'm saying? See what I'm looking at here?
1: You have to read really fast.
0: What's that? You want to do it real fast?
1: Here you go. It's officially underway in California.
0: That's right. That's right. All right.
1: Get some pizza.
0: This is what we do. Right now, people listen to me going, what is going on with this radio guy? So that's where we're at. Tell you what we're going to do. Well, I do enjoy the light show, it's almost like a techno light show here. Oh, now we don't have to worry about that. Completely out now. Oh, now it's flashing again. So this is awesome. It's a good thing they worked on the studio for a couple of days. Anyhow, hang in there. We'll try to see what's going on here, and we'll hopefully continue on the Friday Night Pat Walsh Show.
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Happy Friday. How are you? How you doing? I'm so proud of myself. Staying all calm and stuff. Thank you for tuning in. By the way, it's Men's Health Month, just to let you know that. Now I got to hear this part. See, now you got me. This is why this bumper song is tough. Because then I got to jump out right at this good part. Man, I just need to hear it.

0: Just the way his songs, the way he structures his songs, I love that so much. Speaking of music, too, and Lexi, our technical producer, she's doing a great job, by the way, Lexi is. It's quite a compliment the other night. She says, oh my gosh, Pat, because she's like two to three years younger than me, I think, something like that. Oh, is it five? Okay, whatever. She's like, oh my gosh, I'm keeping a, what is it, keeping track on, is it one of the streaming things where of the bumper songs I play on this show. She's like, I don't know these songs. And so I'm keeping a list of the bumper songs. And I just thought that was so great. You know, if you could turn someone on to music that they've never heard before, that makes me feel real good. So she sent me the list of songs that she had, she's been saving a list of the bumper songs. I was looking at it. Boy, we are very eclectic, aren't we? And you have very good taste in music, too, Lexi. And I had great compliments on you. Great compliments about your job that you're doing. I should play one of them for you on the air if I get a chance here. Hey, by the way, at some point tonight, we are going to be giving away concert tickets. We'll give away a pair of tickets to go see Zach Top. He's going to be in Lake Tahoe. Yeah, on September 11th. And so, yeah. We'll give away those tickets. You want to hear it? Let me see if I can. I don't know. I'd have to play it off my phone. Let me see, Lexi, if we can do this. Here we go. Let me see if we can get this.
1: Hey, listening to the show from last night, gotta tell you, I'm a fan of Lexi. Her laugh is adorable, and she sounds so sweet. I'm a fan.
0: How about that? Huh? Sarah, way to go, Lexi. See, she's doing a great job. So just thought I would let you know that. So, yeah, you got the World Cup going on. You know, 4 years ago in Qatar, the United States national team finished number two in their group. They advanced to the round of 16. This year's squad, hey, golden generation. I wonder if they're wearing goldenrod. You know what? It's a golden generation of players is expected to get into the knockout round once again. I like that, the knockout round. Well, that was expectation much higher, apparently. So right there with it being in the backyard, the U.S. men's national team expected to have a long stay at the World Cup. Looking to set a new benchmark for the U.S. for U.S. soccer. So that is going on. The other big story today that is going on, news kind of stuff. And I know you've been hearing this all day, but you never know. Obviously, it affects the markets and affects a lot of things around the world, including, yes, the price of oil and such. But there is a final agreed-upon text of a memorandum of understanding. I kind of like that name, a memorandum of understanding, an M-O-U-S-E. To end the U.S.-Iran conflict. It's been apparently reached by negotiators. The agreement has not been officially signed or fully finalized. And, you know, we've heard, you know, enough. How many times do we hear about a ceasefire, by the way? Sheesh. But apparently they are very close to this agreement. The status of the agreement, and we won't talk too much more about this tonight because I have other things to talk about, including technologies and 50,000-watt flamethrower and pirate radio. But the mediator announcement, the Pakistani prime minister, as a key mediator in the conflict, announced that a, quote, final agreed-upon text of the deals of the deal was reached and that the next step or steps were being finalized. In terms of the U.S. position, the president stating that a, quote, great settlement had been reached. He did emphasize that documents needed formal finalization, and he also pushed back against unverified media reports of specific terms, which I will not have any specific terms as they are unverified. And I'm not in the circle, so I have nothing for you on that regards. But Iranian foreign minister confirming that the agreement has never been closer. but noted the country is still undergoing final internal deliberations, and they're awaiting formal approval from the Supreme Leader. They sure have a lot of Supreme Leaders over there. The negotiators are currently planning for a remote digital signing of the agreement in the coming days, which then would officially extend a temporary ceasefire and then launch subsequent negotiations regarding Iran's nuclear program, of course, which has been at the forefront of all of this, and yes, reopening the Strait of Hormuz. So, you know, we don't want it to become the boy who cried wolf, right? We don't want to hear this every few days. Well, looks like an agreement might be in place, and then the market fluctuates based on that. We see that all the time. It seems to be oil, you know, oil prices and everything. Inflation, of course. But that is the latest. So I'm going to give you the phone numbers, 916-921-1530, 916-921-1530, 800-834-1530. Is this right here on the call screen, is that for me, the callback thing? What is that? Okay. Good. I thought someone had a talk back for us here. Apparently not. Okay, good. But yeah, so what I'm going to do is talk about pirate radio, also technologies that once seemed like these things were pure science fiction. Like you'd see them on classic TV shows, but over the years and since then, they have become everyday realities. But you know what hasn't? My jetpack. I did expect by now to be using my jetpack to get to work. Apparently that's not happening for a while. More to come.
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3: ABC News, I'm Dave Packer. The Trump administration offering their most confident assessment yet that a deal with Iran will be happening very soon. ABC's Jonathan Curl.
4: Both sides seem to agree on one thing. If Iran complies with the Memorandum of Understanding, it will be rewarded. Vice President J.D. Vance posting on social media, if the Islamic Republic of Iran meets its obligations, then economic benefits will flow to them. Possible rewards include $24 billion in frozen Iranian assets and relief from crushing U.S. sanctions. When Iran would get that money remains unclear.
3: Officials say at least 11 people shot, one fatally, in an active shooter situation earlier today in Midland, Texas. The suspect found dead at the scene. President Trump's name could be gone from the Kennedy Center in hours. A deadline given by a court for Trump's name to be taken off. The administration asking for more time, but a judge denied that. This is ABC News.
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5: I'm Joe Michaels with your top local stories on KFBK News Radio. A new poll suggests Democrat Javier Becerra holds a sizable lead in California's gubernatorial race. The UC Berkeley Institute of Governmental Studies, an LA Times survey, finds Becerra with support of 52% of likely voters, compared to 31% for Republican Steve Hilton. The remaining respondents were undecided. A city audit finds no clear connection between Sacramento shelter costs and positive outcomes for homeless clients. KFBK's Matt Pacini reports.
6: The audit shows Sacramento spent over $63 million on 14 shelters between July 2023 and June 2025, finding that higher cost shelters don't necessarily produce better results. St. John's program cost over $20,000 per stay and housed 16% of clients permanently, double the rate of Common Ground at just over $3,000 per stay, but at six times the cost. The city tracks whether services were delivered, but not their actual impact on clients, with data collection being inconsistent and incomplete. Congregate shelters have room that is not being used. The auditor called for improved data collection and clearer success metrics to ensure taxpayer money is spent effectively. The audit will be reviewed by the Budget and Audit Committee at its 11 a.m. meeting Tuesday. Matt Passini, KFBK, Sacramento's News Radio.
5: Firefighters continue to manage the massive fire that destroyed a 1 million square foot medical supply distribution center in Tracy. The fire that started on the roof of the Medline Industries Thursday afternoon will likely burn for days. The cause of the blaze is still under investigation, but strong winds, high temperatures, and low humidity made firefighting difficult. Fire officials say the building's sprinklers and privately owned fire hydrants weren't working. No injuries have been reported. Get news alerts

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4: Hey there, it's Pat. Hey, we had a couple of little glitches going on here and there. We're going to handle that. That's what we're going to do. We're going to handle that. Tell you what we're going to do. We're going to play the best of for 1 hour. Keep listening, and I'll be back in 1 hour. All right? Keep listening. Thank you.
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0: Welcome, welcome. How are you? It is the Monday Night Pat Walsh Show. KFPK News Radio, 93.1 FM, 1530 AM, and as we always tell you, streaming live everywhere on your free iHeart app. And don't forget about my Pat's Peeps podcast. I hit the milestone today, so I'm very proud of that, okay? I just want to say that right up front. I'm very, very proud of reaching number 250 on my Pat's Peeps podcast. So for those of you who are listening, thank you for that. For those of you who refuse to listen, thank you so much. And for those of you still considering, I don't know, maybe I'll listen to a couple of more minutes of this guy. Thank you for at least considering it. But welcome to the show. Hope you're doing well. Hope you had a great weekend. Yeah.
1: So happy Monday. Yeah.
0: Happy Monday. What's all this Shaquille O'Neal talking?
1: I know. He's just in the news. In the news. Well, you know, his son plays for Sac State, which is so interesting. And he's going to be the men's basketball GM at Sac State.
0: What?
1: Yeah. Yeah.
0: Oh.
1: It's like a dad going to help out his little league team, you know.
0: Ah, yeah.
1: Son's
0: right.
1: Playing, so yeah.
0: Oh, yeah. Well, Shaq is everywhere. Every time I turn the TV on, Shaq is selling something. You notice that on TV? He's always selling stuff. He's got more endorsements than almost anyone I've ever seen in my life.
1: He has really parlayed his basketball success into something special. Yes.
0: Yeah. Sure. Did I hear you say that when he would come into one of the restaurants that he would start with cheesecake and then devour an entire chicken?
1: Yes. I remember my husband came home one time and he said, because they would come play the Kings and they'd go eat, you know, they were ate at one of our places downtown. And he said he started with dessert. I'm pretty sure it was, he said cheesecake. Started

0: started with dessert, had a whole chicken, like a full Caesar salad. I'm trying to think of what else. Like, he ate a lot, and then he'd have dessert again at the end. I mean, the guy ate a lot. But he said he tipped, you know, like a couple $100 to the guy. Like, really nice tip. And which is, you know, a good guy. But it was just funny how much he ate. But he started with dessert. I kind of like that about him.
1: Yeah. I mean, after cheesecake, I couldn't... I don't know that I could eat anything after a piece of cheesecake. It's kind of rich.
0: It is rich. So filling.
1: But Shaq's a big
0: appetizer.
1: Dude.
0: Oh, man. Yeah.
1: He's a big man.
0: But a whole chicken and a Caesar salad. Yeah.
1: Forget it.
0: Oh, I got to get that protein in.
1: Wow. Wow. Well, here it is. Such a beautiful, gorgeous day. And, you know, you're talking about Shaq eating and all of that. And then I heard you talking about, well, you and Kelly were talking about the Pheasant Club.
0: Yeah.
1: And so right away I got on that and I called my friends who have been the longtime owners of the Pheasant Club. And then, and so they're going to join us and we're going to tell us what's going on with the Pheasant Club.
0: Oh, great. Yeah. I mean, that's a landmark in Sacramento.
1: Oh, for sure.
0: Yeah.
1: I was just on the phone with them. And there's always this thing where, like, I'll say the Pheasant Club, and then someone will correct me and they'll go, oh, it's actually the Club Pheasant. I go, well, no, actually, it's not. It's actually either one. And what they just told me was that if you call it Club Pheasant, then you're probably fairly new to the area. But if you call it the Pheasant Club, then you've been around for a while.
0: Okay.
1: So I've been around for a while.
0: Did they?
1: Confirming.
0: Yeah, right. Did they have music back in the 80s? Do you remember?
1: Live music?
0: Yeah.
1: You know, I don't know, but I can certainly ask that question.
0: Ask them, because our band used to play somewhere down there in West Sac, and it was at a restaurant. I'm trying to think of what it would have been if it wasn't that one. I feel like
1: live music.
0: Yeah, who would have had live music in West Sac at a restaurant, bar, club?
1: Well, I'm sure they're listening right now, and they're yelling at the radio. Yes, that was us.
0: I was just
1: wondering. And you played there, Kitty?
0: Yeah, our band would play there, and I'm trying to think if that was it. I feel like it might have been, but it was a long time ago, so I don't remember exactly, but could have been.
1: Back in the days that you played at Slick Willie's and C Street North and all those places.
0: Yes, Oasis Ballroom.
1: Yeah.
0: Bitter Creek Tavern.
1: Oh, yep. My gosh.
0: I know.
1: That brings back it. We'll have to talk about that sometime and bring back some of those memories.
0: Oh, my gosh.
1: Those are some places that I remember fondly.
0: Yeah.
1: So.
0: Me too.
1: Yeah. So, yeah, we'll talk about the Pheasant Club. California Reservoirs hitting a record mark. Or at least one of them is. You know what I'm going to talk about? Because you brought this up too, Kitty. And
0: what?
1: Since you brought it up, I said, okay, I'm going to talk about it.
0: What?
1: Earlier, I heard you. You're like, yeah, Pat Walsh, anytime this Rock and Roll Hall of Fame thing comes up, Pat Walsh got something to say about it. So, yes, I jumped right into that.
0: Okay.
1: And yes, I will have something to say about that on the show tonight. Man, talk about the gorgeous weather. This is God, so beautiful out. Just loving this weather. Of course, the weekend we had the rain. I just think this is the perfect spring so far. Get a little rain, back to the sunshine, and I'm just loving it. So tonight, as we always tell you, as we always do here on the Pat Walsh Show, we value your input. So if I get to something here tonight and you want to weigh in on that, then you just feel free to do so, okay? We always love the phone calls. I know there's a lot of people listening that never pick up the phone. That's okay, but maybe there'll be some first-time callers tonight. But I'll give you the phone number just to start things off. The phone numbers. Later we'll talk about phone books. But 916-921-1530. 916, you don't even have to look it up in the white pages or the yellow pages. 916-921-1530. We have a toll-free number for you as well. 1-800-834-1530. That was just fun reminiscing with Kitty for a moment there in the handoff to the Pat Walsh Show. Because Kitty's band, you know, they used to play in Sacramento at all. Remember these places? God, she mentioned the Oasis Ballroom, and that took me back. But just, the Sacramento area. God, we had some really good places here. If you go back in time, we had some good places where you could go see a lot of music and catch Kitty O'Neill and her band back then, like in the late 70s and the 80s. You know, I'll ask the Pheasant Club, because Kitty wanted me to ask my guest whether they had live music there at one point or not. But if you wanted live music in Sacramento back in the 70s and 80s, boy, you had great choices. We had, yeah, and it was easy to find some of these shows featuring acts playing. I mean, it ran the gamut from, you know, rock to punk. You had your new wave, blues, whatever you were looking for. Of course, they had the Sacramento Jazz Festival as well. But in terms of these, the, you know, the pubs and the bars you could go to for rock and roll, Fair Oaks. Remember the Shire Road Pub? God, you know, that takes me back to Shire Road Pub.
0: Huh? Yes. It's kidding.
1: Remember the Shire Road Pub?
0: Oh, my gosh. I don't know how I didn't even say Shire Road Pub. Mom and Pop, the guys, we'd call them that.
1: That ran the Shire Road Pub? Yeah. That was Mom and Pop?
0: Yeah. Oh, my God.
1: And we had these great places. And then, didn't they have a fire? And then I think it moved to Citrus Heights or something, didn't it? The Shire Road Pub?
0: That was after my time.
1: After your time. What was your band back when you were playing in these places? What was the name of your band?
0: Well, two of them. I started in Ian Shelter, and then it was Secret Service.
1: Ian Shelter. God, I remember that so well.
0: Uh-huh.
1: Ian Shelter band. Were you ever on any, was Ian Shelter, was your band ever on, like, any compilation discs or records?
0: Well, I was on the KZAP record, the Homegrown album.
1: Do you know I have that somewhere?
0: A lot of people do.
1: I have that. I'm telling you, if I can find that record, you think I'm not playing that? Oh my God, Ian Shelter,
0: yeah. And then I went on to Secret Service, and we'd play at Harry's Bar and Grill down there, you know, by Doco now. Did you ever go to Harry's?
1: I don't think I meant to.
0: That was a little later. That was later in the 80s, yeah.
1: No. Yeah. Then you mentioned Bitter Creek.
0: Russ Martinez, which
1: was
0: is
1: in
0: now,
1: this area.
0: It's the Bulb Store now or something like that.
1: Is it the Bulb Store? Yes. Oh, God. I know.
0: I go in there and I'm like, I can't believe this. This was such a fun happening club. And now, you know, good for them. They sell bulbs. I bought them.
1: Yeah, good for them.
0: Yeah, it's just funny.
1: If you need a bulb, you go to the bulb store. But
0: bulbs,
1: it's weird.
0: And batteries
1: though.
0: I know.
1: Because it used to be Bitter Creek, and it's and then over, let's see, then you had places like
0: C Street.
1: Well, I mentioned C Street North.
0: Yeah. Oh man, that place. We shot the Sacramento. What was that? It was a rock show, like a Sacramento. I can't remember what it was called, Hometown Rock or something like that. Yeah, we shot a TV show there.
1: Oh, they used to do a TV show at C Street?
0: We were the inaugural one. Mm-hmm.
1: And for which band? Which band?
0: Secret Service.
1: In Secret Service?
0: Mm-hmm.
1: No kidding. And so that was, and so they would feature local artists
0: bands
1: every week?
0: Yeah, and they had the guy, God, I'm so bad, I can't remember, one of the KZAP DJs.
1: Mm-hmm.
0: If you said his name, I'd know it immediately. But anyway... Yeah, they shot that there. It was a Sacramento Rock. What was it? Sacramento Rock.
1: And then we could watch this on TV. This would be on one of the local channels.
0: You know, Pat, I did a big YouTube interview with a guy that's focusing on the 80s scene in Sacramento. And we have all kinds of clips from that and did a long interview with it. Yeah, that was such a scene. We really had a cool scene going in the 80s here for Sacramento music.
1: Yeah, absolutely. You had so you did a YouTube video talking about the 80s music?
0: Yes. I'm trying to remember what's going on.
1: I need to find
0: this.
1: I need to find all of this stuff.
0: Yeah, Sacramento. It's
1: and in the 80s, then we had one band who had actual hit. I don't know I don't know if they did anything else, but Steel Breeze had that one hit, You Don't Want Me Anymore.
0: Yeah.
1: No, I was amazed, honestly, that was a hit, but it was.
0: We used to play with them at C Street.
1: Steel Breeze?
0: Yeah, we'd open for them.
1: No kidding.
0: Yes. Oh, it's Kurt McCaleb. Kirk McCaleb has done this show called The Sacramento Music Scene, and he's got all kinds of stuff on YouTube. Yeah, the Sacramento 80s music. Amazing.
1: And is that's his YouTube channel, Kirk McCaleb?
0: I think so, Sacramento Music Scene. God, what is the name of it? It's Sacramento music in the 80s. Oh, it's called So That Happened. That's what it's called.
1: So That Happened.
0: So That Happened. It's a music docuseries dedicated to telling the stories of the Sacramento 80s music scene by those who were there.
1: Ah, and you were there.
0: And I was there. I was there. Look it up on YouTube. Yep.
1: I am so going to find it, and I'm going to find that KZAP record and find Ian Shelter and play. What was the name of the song you did on that? Do you remember?
0: It wasn't Ian Shelter. It was me. It was me and a guy named Steve Grace. Do you know Steve Grace?
1: Big guitar player. Is he a guitarist?
0: Yeah. Yes. And another gal named Jackie Herring that played in a band, and the three of us wrote this. But I'm going to just tell the story real quick.
1: Yeah.
0: KZAP called and they said, would you write a song for this album? And I'm like, okay. So I got together, you know, with Steve Grace and Jackie, and they played. And we did it at Mike Hibbard Studios, and his son Kyle is now our engineer at KFBK.
1: Kyle? No. Look at that.
0: Connection. Yes. His dad, and the Hibbards had this studio. And that's where we recorded that song for the KZAP album. And his son, Kyle, you know Kyle.
1: Yes, he's a great guy.
0: That's who we work with now.
1: Is
0: that a crazy full circle moment?
1: That really is. That really is. Kyle's a good guy, our engineer.
0: Great guy. Yeah, and his dad had the studio.
1: Ah, I'll be darned.
0: No.
1: And let's not forget Slick Willie's.
0: Slick Willie's. Can't forget Slick Willie's. Yeah. Were you in a band then, Pat? Because I know you've been in bands.
1: No, not then. Okay. No. Well, gosh, I'm so late for my break, Kitty.
0: Sorry, I'll go.
1: Gosh, I could just sit and talk to you like for another half hour without.
0: I know, so fun.
1: I just could. Anyway, I'm going to find that song, and if I can, I'm going to play it. So,
0: okay.
1: Thank you, Kitty.
0: It's there somewhere.
1: Thank you.
0: Okay.
1: How fun. We'll get more into this sometime, a little deeper into it, okay?
0: We should. It'd be fun.
1: Yep, Kitty O'Neill. More to come, Pat Walsh Show.
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28: From ABC News, I'm Dave Packer. The Trump administration announcing that the U.S. and Iran are closer to a deal than ever before. Even Iran's foreign minister acknowledging that. But the agreement appears to be more of a deal to start negotiating. However, retired vice admiral and former deputy commander of U.S. Central Command Robert Harwood points out this prelude to a deal appears to be in Iran's best interest.
29: I think the economic embargo, the oil commerce that has dried up, all of that is driving Iran to a point where they need to capitulate. It's inevitable in my mind.
28: One person killed when a large tent collapsed at a Virginia church's outdoor service Friday. Multiple people injured. It happened as heavy rain, lightning, and strong winds tore through the western part of the state. ABC meteorologist Lee Goldberg says that same storm that caused the tornado outbreak in the Midwest Thursday, and there are more storms on the way for Saturday.
30: Comes in two rounds in Kansas and Missouri. One in the morning, another round in the evening. That's a level 3 out of 5 risk for Kansas City.
28: We're learning about a special arrangement the Trump administration coordinated with the UFC, and it goes beyond Sunday's planned fight on the White House South Lawn on President Trump's 80th birthday.
31: The UFC insists they're footing the bill, which already tops $60 million. But this is a massive marketing opportunity. Corporate sponsorships prominently displayed around the cage. And taxpayer money will be spent on Super Bowl-level security handled by the Secret Service.
28: ABC Chief White House Correspondent Mary Bruce. Also on the president's birthday, his name coming down off the Kennedy Center. The administration lost a last-minute appeal to keep the name up. The original court order stated that a name change requires an act of Congress.
32: For context here, Trump was planning on closing down the Kennedy Center for about 2 years, pouring about $250 million into improving the center overall. Trump has now basically said that if his name's not on it, that renovation's not happening.
28: That's ABC's Peter Haralambos. 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
34: I'm Joe Michaels with your top local stories on KFBK News Radio. The top federal prosecutor in Los Angeles suggests at least some of California's primary election results aren't legitimate. Bill Asaley saying his office will be charging some people. He estimates election fraud charges will be filed within the next 1 to 2 months. Meanwhile, California lawmakers are proposing new election laws they say will protect the state's voting system from outside federal interference before the November election. One would let state officials remove candidates from the ballot if they aren't eligible under the Constitution. Another would ban federal agents, including immigration officers, from polling places. California is ending safeguards aimed at keeping invasive golden mussels out of Lake Oroville. KFBK's Dina Kodiak reports.
35: Even with summer coming, the state is ending boat inspections at the lake, one of the state's largest reservoirs. Officials say inspections are expensive and other treatments may work. They also say new research shows mussels are less of a threat to the lake than others because of food scarcity, cold temperatures, and water levels that drop enough to dry out any mussels. Golden mussels can clog pipes and damage water systems. They already threaten water systems in the Delta and could spread further through pumps and canals. San Joaquin and Kern counties have already declared state of emergencies. The species was first discovered in the port of Stockton in 2024. Dina Kodiak, KFBK, Sacramento's News Radio.
34: The price of gas in California continues to fall. The statewide average now down to $5.78 a gallon. AAA reports Sacramento County drivers are paying an average of $5.74 per gallon. It's $5.78 in Yolo County, $5.79 in Amador County, $5.89 in Placer, and $5.94 in El Dorado County. 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
33: Now, Sacramento traffic.
0: Good evening, 804. Bob Williams from the KFBK Traffic Center with a hazard that a disabled vehicle blocking the slow lane northbound Watt Avenue on the American River Bridge. Watch for construction activity north and southbound 99 around Dillard Road. Traffic hazard in Yolo County. This is the Russell Boulevard on-ramp to State Route 113 southbound with reportedly a big bag of something in the roadway. Somebody says maybe it's close. We've still got a bit of slowing on northbound I-5. This due to an earlier crash at P Street. So between the 50 ramp and P, you'll hit some heavy traffic, and then it's all behind you by the time you get to about J Street. Sluggish traffic still coming in across the causeway from Davis into West Sacramento. Traffic on the 10s every 10 minutes, mornings and afternoons. 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
33: Now, Sacramento weather.
1: Clear through the overnight hours, low 59 to 63. Later Saturday, sunshine, high 96 to 100. Sunday, plenty of sun, high 93 to 97. Monday, sunny, high 92 to 96. I'm AccuWeather's Andy Robb on KFBK, Sacramento's News Radio.
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0: Welcome back. 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It's on the KZAP Hometown Album LP 1982. And the first song, as I was looking at that record, is one of the band I just brought up to Kitty, and she said that she played, opened up for them, Steel Breeze. You Don't Want Me Anymore. Remember that song? And that was an earlier version of the song that would be, you know, this is a song that would, that they considered a AOR semi-hit. I'll have to look up what other songs were semi-hits or AOR semi-hits. But that song did get a lot of airtime. But that was a cut one. So that was an early version of that song on this album, followed by Kitty O'Neill's band, Ian Shelter, who she just mentioned. Ian Shelter. Don't Love You. Oh, and it gives a little description, because I don't remember that particular song. Don't Love You, cut to Poppy AOR, it describes it as. Cut three. Kitty O'Neill. Did they spell your name wrong, Kitty?
1: Yes, they did.
0: They spelled your name wrong, Kitty.
1: I know. Oh, believe me, I know. I wasn't on, although I was in Ian Shelter, I wasn't on that particular song. I had my
0: on
1: own
0: song.
1: Yeah, I did my own, and it was, and they misspelled my name.
0: Do you have that song? My Heart's Keeping Track.
1: Yeah. Mm-hmm.
0: Female fronted new wavy AOR.
1: Yeah.
0: you don't have that track on you, do you? You don't have to have that CD with you, do you?
1: I do not know, because it was on vinyl and I never had it any other way. Jim Hibbard might have it in his studio somewhere.
0: So when you pull out the record and you're looking at cut three, you're like, hey.
1: Hey, you misspelled my name wrong.
0: They spelled it wrong. Oh my gosh.
1: No.
0: Do you still have this record?
1: Probably somewhere, yeah.
0: I'm telling you, if I had a record, if I had vinyl with a song that I did on there, that I would never get rid of that. Just to have, what a dream to have your voice on a vinyl record. Gosh, you did something a lot of people never have the opportunity to do.
1: Yeah, how about that? I didn't even think of it like that.
0: You know these other bands, Radio Flyer?
1: Sure. Oh, yes, they played at the circuit. Radio Flyer, what was his name? Was it Rick? I think it was Rick somebody.
0: Power Pop. Maybe You Didn't Hear Me is the name of the song by Radio Flyer. Cut four.
1: Remember Radio Flyer?
0: After Kitty O'Neill. John McIntyre. Say You Love Me.
1: Oh, he was John McIntyre? What band was he with? He was also in another band that's on the tip of my tongue, but I can't remember.
0: It says AOR that could have been good hard rock if they would have scrapped the keyboards.
1: That's funny.
0: Flex is the final song on that that side there. Flex, say you you don't really want to know. Poppy AOR.
1: Don't know.
0: Oh, and then on side B, Kitty Boy, I remember this band, the Rutabaga Boogie Band.
1: Of course, Rutabaga Boogie Band. Yes, they were huge.
0: That's always one of the more fun bands to say. It just rolls off the tongue so well.
1: Absolutely, yes.
0: Like, how do you come up with that name, the Rutabaga Boogie Band? Boy, but it just rolls off the tongue.
1: It does.
0: Southern style pop rock. Used to Do It's the name of the song. Rich Kid, Star of the Starway.
1: Remember Rich Kid?
0: You know these
1: Kid.
0: Guys?
1: I remember them.
0: Remember Rich Kid? Sleeping Giant. So cut three on that side. Feels Like a Lifetime. Doug Morton.
1: No, don't know that one.
0: 30 Days. And then Stormin'. That's another band, female-fronted hard rock. And then Lane King was the final track on the record. Song called Let's Go Camping.
1: Oh, yeah. I remember it, but I don't know why I remember it. And Lane King.
0: Gosh,
1: yeah.
0: I wish I could find your song. I need to find it. I'm trying so hard. I see a lot of your music up here. I just don't see that particular song.
1: It's somewhere. Well, the guy, you know, Kirk McCaleb found it. He had it. He was playing it. In that YouTube interview, he had it and was playing it.
0: Wait a minute.
1: Maybe I could... It'll take me a while. Yeah.
0: Do you have it?
1: Let me see if I can get it really fast.
0: Well, if you do, let me know.
1: Okay.
0: Yeah, let me know. Here's Kitty O'Neill.
1: Oh, my God, that's from... But when you put your
0: arms around... Thank you, Kitty. Let me know if you find it.
1: Is that
0: more
1: a
0: to come.
1: It's
0: great.
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0: Thanks for joining us on the Pat Walsh Show Monday night. It's great to have you with us. 93.1 FM and 1530 AM. I put out my 250th podcast today. I'm very proud of that. I sure hope you might give it a chance. Thank you. Thank you. Thank you. Thank you, man. 916-921-1530, 800-834-1530. Coming up, talking about a local business, kind of redoing things. I was just talking to Kitty about some of the places that her and her band played with, and the KZAP album, 1982. 1982. Mm-hmm. And guess what I found, Kitty?
1: Yeah. Did you find it?
0: Guess what I found.
1: I have it. You found it.
0: Do you have it?
1: I have up until the first chorus. That's all I have, but that's enough.
0: I have a little interview with you and Kurt and then the song.
1: Yeah.
0: Would you like to hear that little bit?
1: Sure.
0: Yeah, here we go. Here we go. Kitty and Kurt.
2: Moving into then the 80s and moving into... Was the band called Secret Service at that time? Or?
3: It was not. I think the last iteration of this combination of my friends that I grew up with, I think we were playing as a band called... Our band was called the Sneakers.
0: What about that, Kitty? The Sneakers?
1: I remember Sneakers.
0: How did it go from... So was that like an intermittent between...
1: That was before I even knew him. Yeah. But But I have the song from that same interview.
0: Let's hear it.
1: You ready?
0: This is... and this is called My Heart. What is it?
1: My Heart's Keeping Track.
0: My Heart's Keeping Track.
1: Got to remember, this was like a long time ago.
0: Yeah, this is so great that you would play the 1982 KZAP hometown album.
1: Okay, awesome. Ready? Yeah, yeah, yeah.

0: Now, did you write this kitty after they called you, or did you already have this track
1: No,
0: written out?
1: I didn't have it. They called me and they said, we're looking for a female artist to put, you know, a song on this album. And so I turned to my friends, you know, Steve Grace. I wasn't dating Kurt then, or he would have worked it out with it, because he and I have written tons of songs together. But no, it was Steve Grace and Jackie Herring, who I think is a real estate agent now, but she was in a band and she played keyboard. So, yeah, I wrote the lyrics and then I went and took it to Jackie and we kind of put the chords together, and then we took it to Steve and he put the guitar on it, and we were at, you know, Jim Hibbard's studio and he made it happen.
0: Oh my gosh.
1: I know.
0: Isn't it crazy? I just love the fact of that it was at that studio.
1: I love
0: the fact that we know Kyle now.
1: His son works, is our engineer here at KFBK. And when I found out who his parents were, I'm like, you have got to be kidding me.
0: He's such a good guy, too.
1: I know. I love him to pieces.
0: Yeah. Wow. That is, this is great. I'm going to watch this whole little documentary that they have here on YouTube. So That Happened. And I Sacramento love the way 80s. They start out with you. Yeah, Sacramento in the 80s. Yeah, this is good stuff.
1: Yeah, and there's a lot of, he's interviewed a lot of people, you know. I think Tesla's on there and, a lot of different bands. Carone Vickery, I don't know if you remember her. Roger Smith from Tower of Power does one.
0: Yeah.
1: The Features, remember The Features?
0: I do remember.
1: They've got one, yeah, and Brian Wheat from Tesla. So, yeah, there's a whole series of this show that this guy's put together, Kurt McCaleb.
0: Mm-hmm.
1: Mm-hmm. Carol Gayle, Club Can't Tell, remember that?
0: Jeez. you're talking about things I have not heard or thought of in forever, honestly.
1: I know, me too. I don't think about it much, but I had to for that show. Anyway.
0: Mm-hmm.
1: Yeah.
0: Wow, do you go back? So... How long were you doing these gigs, playing in the Sacramento area and doing these? How many years did you do that?
1: Probably three. I'm thinking
0: 3 years.
1: About 3 years, yeah.
0: Oh, my gosh.
1: And then, you know, Pat, then I thought we better get real jobs, and I came to KFBK.
0: I was going to say. How did that work out? You're like,
1: our band was playing for a big job down at the Sacramento Bee. And the guy that was hiring the band, I was talking with him, and he's like, are you just singing in band, blah, blah, blah, you know? And I said, I have my degree in communications. Oh, really? Well, why don't you come down and see if there's a job maybe at the Bee that you might like? I said, okay. And at the time, McClatchy owned the Sacramento Bee and KFBK. So I said, I think I'd like to work at the radio station.
0: Oh, good for you.
1: Right? Good call. And so I got hired, and the whole thing started through music. I mean, because I was in a band, they hired our band, and then I got through the job to KFBK. And my first job was screening calls for Morton Downey Jr.
0: That was your first job for Morton Downey Jr.?
1: Yes. Yes, that's what I did.
0: Wow.
1: And then he got fired, and they brought in you know who. Rush Limbaugh.
0: Yes.
1: Yeah.
0: And Morton, you know, the big mouth, they used to call him.
1: That's
0: the big
1: right.
0: mouth on when
1: That's
0: he got his TV
1: what they
0: show.
1: Called him. Yep.
0: And his show was pretty caustic on TV when he was the big mouth. Was his radio show similar to that?
1: Kind of, yeah. And he was not like that at all in person. He was really, he was a chain smoker, which it was sadly, I think, contributed to his early demise. But he was much quieter in person. But, you know, kind of bombastic on the air for his show. Mm-hmm. Mm-hmm. Yeah.
0: And so you had to field the phone calls when he was being bombastic.
1: Did.
0: And this is your first gig in radio.
1: Yes, yes.
0: And he's, here's Morton Downey Jr. doing this style of show, and you're having to answer the phones.
1: Pat, I thought this AM radio, man, I don't know about this, because I came from, I came from music, you know, and I just thought this talk show stuff was crazy.
0: Yeah. So just to kind of finish up then, how did you go then from that to going on the air? What did someone say to you?
1: Rick Etchison, I think it was Rick.
0: I remember Rick.
1: Yeah, right. April Fool's Day. He said, I want you and Rush Limbaugh to switch roles. So you're going to do the Rush Limbaugh show and Rush is going to screen the calls. And I thought, well, okay. And so I did it for half an hour, and that was my audition, and I didn't know it. It was my audition to be on the air, right? And so I guess I passed the audition, and then they put me on doing morning news for Y92, right?
0: As the Beatles once said, I passed the audition.
1: Yes.
0: Yes.
1: And I worked with Rick Freeman and Rick somebody else, and then Paul and Phil came in, and I was worked with Paul Robbins and Phil Cowan over on 92.5.
0: Mm-hmm. Y92.
1: Yeah. And then I switched back over to KFBK. And got the afternoon news show 30-something years ago. 35 years ago.
0: Jeez, that's amazing.
1: I know. So that's how it all happened.
0: Yeah, remarkable that that was a good move by Rick Etchison then, I would have to say.
1: Yeah.
0: He knew what he was talking about.
1: Yep. I got to thank him.
0: Mm-hmm. And I think you made the right decision going into radio, even though it's a very tough business. No denying that these days, but back then it was and it still is a special business to be in, but you know, it's just changed a little bit over the years, but
1: it's changed remarkably so, but I've loved it. I've had a fantastic career.
0: We're not going anywhere, anyone. We're not retiring.
1: I know. It sounds like
0: if you're just tuning in, we're not retiring.
1: This isn't
0: Kitty's not going anywhere.
1: Our sunset speech.
0: Right. All right. Well, Kitty.
1: Yeah. Yeah.
0: Thank you, Pat. Oh, how fun chatting with you about this stuff.
1: Yes, good times.
0: There's Kitty.
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3: I'm Joe Michaels with your top local stories on KFBK News Radio. A new poll suggests Democrat Javier Becerra holds a sizable lead in California's gubernatorial race. The UC Berkeley Institute of Governmental Studies, an LA Times survey, finds Becerra with support of 52% of likely voters, compared to 31% for Republican Steve Hilton. The remaining respondents were undecided. A city audit finds no clear connection between Sacramento shelter costs and positive outcomes for homeless clients. KFBK's Matt Pacini reports.
4: The audit shows Sacramento spent over $63 million on 14 shelters between July 2023 and June 2025, finding that higher cost shelters don't necessarily produce better results. St. John's program cost over $20,000 per stay and housed 16% of clients permanently, double the rate of Common Ground at just over $3,000 per stay, but at six times the cost. The city tracks whether services were delivered, but not their actual impact on clients, with data collection being inconsistent and incomplete. Congregate shelters have room that is not being used. The auditor called for improved data collection and clearer success metrics to ensure taxpayer money is spent effectively. The audit will be reviewed by the Budget and Audit Committee at its 11 a.m. meeting Tuesday. Matt Pacini, KFBK, Sacramento's News Radio.
3: Firefighters continue to manage the massive fire that destroyed a 1 million square foot medical supply distribution center in Tracy. The fire that started on the roof of the Medline Industries Thursday afternoon will likely burn for days. The cause of the blaze is still under investigation, but strong winds, high temperatures, and low humidity made firefighting difficult. Fire officials say the building's sprinklers and privately owned fire hydrants weren't working. No injuries have been reported. Get news alerts at any time. 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
2: Now, Sacramento traffic. Now, Sacramento weather.
5: Through the overnight hours, mainly clear, low 59 to 63, sunshine Saturday, high 96 to 100. Sunday, plenty of sun, a high 93 to 97, and sunshine Monday, high 92 to 96. I'm AccuWeather's Andy Robb on KFBK, Sacramento's News Radio.
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Welcome back. Hey, guess what? We're back live. Come on now, back live. That's right. Thank you, Best Of. Thank you so much. We're back live. It's Friday night, Pat Walsh Show. Oh, man, we have one heck of a birthday board tonight. Brad Delp, the late, great singer, big influence there for Boston, born this day 1951. Thanks for hanging in there with us tonight. Appreciate you guys. KFBK 93.1 FM, 1530 AM. That's the 50,000-watt flamethrower, my friends. KFBK, 50,000-watt flamethrower. You know, I say that about KFBK. It's an enormous station, 50,000 watts. I was, by the way, let me give you the phone numbers in case you're wondering what in the heck's going on tonight. Because we are going to give away tickets, just to show you we're live. We're going to give away tickets to Zach Top, Caesars Republican, Lake Tahoe. Not Caesars Republican, right? Caesars Republic in Lake Tahoe. Thank you. So at some point, again, that's going to be September 11th, Zach Top. We're going to give away a pair of tickets for that. So be listening for your opportunity for that. And by the way, it is Men's Health Month. I didn't even know that really until today, but I've been taking full advantage of Men's Health Month. Anyone else do that? Man, between a workout there on the property that I've been doing, and I got into this whole workout craze.

Porter Blaster Radio. It's 250,000 watts. And, you know, there are famous historical claims that were even repeated by Wolfman Jack himself, baby, about stories working at that radio station and how it affected things working at this 250,000 watt radio station. The reality, man, Wolfman says that birds would just drop dead out of the sky if it was anywhere near the radio station. Apparently it was a byproduct, if you can imagine, of this 250,000 watt transmitter's raw power. It would affect, according to legend, this radio station, XERF, would affect cars, birds, appliances, and they stem from actual massive power outputs. So you would have like a small bird nesting or resting directly on one of these unshielded antennas. And they said they would suffer from radio frequency RF burns. God, that is crazy. RF burns. Whew. It did not cause the birds to randomly drop dead out of the sky over the cities, though, they would say. That was kind of folklore. They claim that was folklore. In terms of, like, cars, the legend that the signal was so strong that it caused headlights to turn on. It made cars stall. Some say, nah, that's an exaggeration. Others claim, yeah, no, it's true. Did you work there? No. Well, I did, and I saw it. A lot of reports of that. Again, even a Wolfman talking about these things. The massive signal was known to leak into unshielded car radios, which meant that motorists driving across the country could hear the Wolfman blaring through their vehicle's ignition system. Can you imagine? Coming just through the ignition system. And then there were also claims, you know, in terms of appliances, for instance, claims that signals played on metal fences. Dental appliances, like you'd have a crown, metal crown in your mouth, and apparently you could pick up the radio station. And they say that this is grounded in science. Matter of fact, in rare cases with extremely high-powered AM transmitters, poor electrical wiring, old bed springs, metal braces even, they would act as rudimentary receivers, they say. Can you imagine you're wearing braces and you're hearing Wolfman Jack through your braces? God. It would cause the audio to be faintly audible. People would claim they could hear the radio station through their toasters. And there was a couple of these radio stations. The transmitters, the stations like I mentioned, XERF. There was also XERB. They used 250,000 to a million. A million watts of power. That is up to 20 times the legal limit of most stations in the United States. A million watts. But you know what it did? That immense power, it allowed the Wolfman, baby, the shows to reach across North America, even bounce to Europe at night. The signal would reach Europe. It's about a million watts. Extraordinary. It would reach Europe. I can remember the only way you would reach Europe is if, like, you had a neighbor. I remember growing up, there'd be a neighbor, he'd be a ham radio operator.

0: And he would reach Europe. I've known a couple of guys in my life, and I wonder if anyone out there, you know, they say people still use these ham amateur radios. Matter of fact, I didn't know people still use these things. They still say that they're still widely used today. But that's the only way that you could get a hold of Europe back then in terms of, you know, radios and things, other than telephone, obviously. The guy next door, I remember, flat top, like those black horn rim glasses, like kind of an engineer guy's, I don't know what you call that, short sleeve shirt with a pocket. He's got all those pens in there. I remember that guy. He must have been an engineer of some kind. And I was fascinated as a kid that he would be talking to London. I'd sit in there with him. I just remember him talking to London one time. And I thought, man, that is just so awesome. How do you do that? Be out there in his garage. Anyone out there do that anymore? 916-921-1530, ham radio. There was the big CB craze, but ham radio different. 800-834-1530 if you want to comment about any of this. There are over 740,000 licensed operators in the United States. There's approximately 3 million worldwide. It must be just like a great hobby that guys and people like to do. They say, though, that it thrives today because it requires no cell towers or no internet access. You know, like people trying to stay off the grid. Making it essential for emergency communications. Yeah, the off-grid resilience. I haven't seen one of these guys out in the garage doing this in many years. Modern amateur radio has evolved far beyond the traditional voice chattering that they say, the chatting with other people. And it's heavily used for several reasons. Man, I had no idea. Next thing you know, I'm going to find out people are still using CBs. Truckers, you guys don't use CBs, do you? 10-4, Ratchet Jaw. I don't know. I haven't heard anything about them in a long time. I remember they used to sell them at Radio Shack. Anyhow, 916-921-1530, 800-834-1530. Why are they used? Well, for several reasons, we'll tell you coming up. We'll continue straight ahead on the Pat Walsh Show.
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0: We are live. It is the Pat Wall Show. Friday night, KFPK News Radio. June 12th already. By the way, I did release my latest podcast. They passed peeps 461. 461. Thank you. Please give it a listen. Bunny Carlos, the drummer. Brad Carlson's his real name. Bunny Carlos from Cheap Trick. Born on this date, 1951. 916-921-1530, 800-834-1530. You have it, ham radio operator. Come in, London. Can't believe people are still using these things, you know? But they are. What do I know? Mark in Roseville. How are you, Mark?
1: Good, Pat. Do you know about the green weenie in baseball in 1966? How it applies to Iran and this UFO, UAP disclosure?
0: Oh, God. The green weenie in baseball. What year was this?
1: 1966.
0: I can't say I know about the 1966 green weenie.
1: Turned out to be a hot dog rattle used against the other team as a hex.
0: Really?
1: Yeah, and then Heinz 57 turned it into a 3-foot blow up and sold it for a dollar.
0: The green weenie, a sports gimmick in Pittsburgh, co-created by Bob Prince, the broadcaster for the Pirates, trainer Danny Whelan in the 66 season, manufactured by Tri-State Plastics, plastic rattle in the shape of a hot dog, which when waved at opposing players, purportedly put a jinx on them. Conversely, when waved at Pirates players, it allegedly bestowed good luck. Now, how does this work into the Iran thing? I have to say, that is pretty fascinating, Mark. I had never heard of this.
1: Because I've seen a picture of from the new Israeli media, and they had a picture of Ayatollah, which is dead now, but next to him was one of their... the first one or whatever. But anyway, they had a picture of a green missile next to him, and it looked like a green...
0: God!
1: That looks like a green weenie. Him sitting protruding on the right side of him, you know, and I'm like...
0: A green weenie. Oh, my God. Yeah, the Ayatollah and the green weenie. That's a tune-in Tuesdays at 6. The Ayatollah and the green weenie. You know what, Mark? I'm just impressed that you even knew, because I'm a baseball fan. I had no idea about the green weenie. Now, that sounds a little awkward to say on the air, but Mark, thank you for informing me on that. The superstition began in a 1966 game against the Astros when Whelan shouted from the dugout at Astros pitcher Dave Gustee, "You're going to walk him," while waving a green rubber hot dog in the direction of the pitcher's mound. Gustee then walked the batter. Pirates won the game. During the next game's broadcast, Prince then quizzed Whelan about the Frankfurt incident, and the idea was born. And within weeks, the green weenies were being sold to fans at Forbes Field. Oh, that's great. Now, according to, I'm just going to follow up on this because I find this fascinating, Mark. According to the August 12, 1966 issue of Time magazine, however, the hex of the green weenie sometimes seemed to work when the Pirates played the Giants 2 weeks ago, according to back in 66. Prince pointed a weenie at Juan Marichal. Oh, God. Oh, jeez. Thank you for telling me about this. Marichal won the game 2-1, but the next day he caught the third finger of his pitching hand in a car door and missed his next scheduled turn on the mound. Boy, there's something. there's something that you do that once, man, you don't forget it. You don't do it again for a long time. You slam that finger into the car door. You know what I mean? However, in the end, the green weenie could not conjure up a nationally pennant for the locals. Swept by the Giants. See, they got their revenge at home in the final three games of the season. The Pirates finished three games out of first place. So much for the lore of the green weenie. Steve is in Orangevale joining us. Steve, welcome to the show.
2: Pat, man, I just wanted to thank you for playing that little awesome snippet from Cheap Trick. Man, they were the stuff back in the late 70s, early 80s. Man, they were just the stuff, man.
0: And, I agree.
2: So the Dream Police and Bunny Carlos, man, he was the consummate drawer.
0: Yeah.
2: And remember, She's Tight? That was such a great song.
0: Oh, yeah. Yeah, no doubt. Let's do that one, shall we? Let's play that one, because I love me some Cheap Trick, and you're bringing it up, Steve, there. Why not? I love Cheap Trick. Seen them in concert a few times. You've seen them live, right, Steve?
2: I never did.
0: Oh!
2: I never did. And She's Tight had such the sexual entendre.
0: Yes.
2: Man. They were so great. And they had the soundtrack to a song or a movie, and I can't remember what the movie was, but it was a song about a town in, like, Arizona, and the kids went wild or something, and, Cheap Trick was just the stuff, man, back in the day.
0: Oh, yeah.
2: And there's stuff from the 90s. They had some good song in the 90s. In the early 2000s, but man, their stuff from the 70s and the 80s was just, it was sick, man.
0: I absolutely agree. And they have some songs, like you say, in the 90s that are lesser known. And if you check them out, I think you're going to find out they're really, really good songs and good albums. And they're still touring, and I've seen them probably four or five times. And I'll tell you what, Steve, you ever get a chance to go check them out, you'll enjoy it. Here you go, Steve. Thank you, brother. Thank you. More to come straight ahead. 916-921-1530. 800-834-1530. It's the Pat Walsh Show.

0: Hi, I'm Diana. As a veteran, I know that for many servicemen and women, the battle doesn't always end when they come home. Because I too struggle with the invisible wounds of service. Thankfully, I found American Humane's Pups for Patriots program, which brought Sam into my life. Before being paired with Sam, I didn't get out of bed for most days. Pups for Patriots and Sam literally changed my life. Now I'm able to go to the store without having a panic attack. 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Pups for Patriots provides trained service dogs to veterans like me at no cost. If you're a veteran or know a veteran struggling with post-traumatic stress or traumatic brain injury, please go to AmericanHumane.org to learn about their Pups for Patriots service dog program.
1: Let's a senior administration official telling us there's an 80 to 85% chance it happens. Iran's foreign minister says that a settlement's never been closer. ABC's Jonathan Curl.
2: The senior administration official told reporters the agreement, quote, reopens the Strait of Hormuz and lifts the U.S. blockade. But then a 60-day period for the U.S. and Iran to hash out an agreement on the future of Iran's nuclear program. The official says the memorandum of understanding, quote, leads to the dismantling of that program and for the destruction and removal of Iran's stockpile of enriched uranium. Iran has long insisted on its right to enrich uranium and has said nothing publicly to indicate that has changed.
1: Workers at the Kennedy Center spending the overnight on a scaffold taking President Trump's name off the building. The administration lost a last-minute appeal to keep his name up. The original court order stated that a name change requires an act of Congress. Congresswoman Joyce Beatty satisfied with the outcome.
3: Kennedy Center was here and doing fine before Donald Trump, and it will be here and doing fine after Donald Trump.
1: SpaceX blasting off on Wall Street, Elon Musk's company going public, the biggest IPO on record, making Musk the world's first trillionaire. What it could mean for your 401k? ABC's Matt Rivers.
4: SpaceX stock prices at $135 a share, surging to nearly $161 by the end of the day. The company, which has yet to turn a profit, is now valued at more than $2 trillion. And Musk, whose other companies include Tesla and X, is now worth an estimated $1.1 trillion. That's more than the next four richest people in the world, both of Google's co-founders, Jeff Bezos and Mark Zuckerberg, combined.
1: For decades, he was a fixture on morning television. His family says movie critic and arts reporter Gene Shalit has died at 100. They said he passed peacefully in his sleep. 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
6: LA County District Attorney Nathan Hochman wants state lawmakers to approve a package of bills backed by his office. Sharon Reardon has that.
7: The six bipartisan bills target repeat drunk drivers, labor traffickers, illegal dumpers, animal abusers, and misconduct by peace officers. The DA's office says the measures have all unanimously passed at least one legislative chamber and are advancing through the California legislature. Among the measures is Senate Bill 907, which would increase penalties for repeat DUI offenders. Hochman describes California's DUI laws as among the weakest in the nation. I'm Sharon Reardon.
6: Parts of Southern California and Central California are getting failing grades for pollution from the EPA, and wine sales are down. So in Lodi, many grape growers are switching to new crops like pistachios, almonds, and olives. Those are your headlines. I'm Sean Dion.
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8: Good evening, 903. Bob Williams from the KFPK Traffic Center. Traffic hazard being reported right now. 80 westbound just east of Madison Avenue. A red bumper cover in the number one lane. Don't know where the car that had the bumper cover went to. Grantline Road, Eagles Nest Road. Crash reported there with no injuries, but we do have a vehicle possibly blocking a roadway. Work tonight on Highway 50. So far, reduced lanes from the Folsom Boulevard undercrossing to Sunrise Boulevard, then from Prairie City Road out to East Bidwell with a Prairie City Road on-ramp closed. While out in West Sacramento, we've got a connector ramp closed. Westbound 50 to eastbound 80. Down on the Delta, it's State Route 12. Rio Vista Bridge, one-way controlled traffic through the overnight hours. Traffic on the 10s every 10 minutes, mornings and afternoons. Bob Williams, KFPK News Radio, 93.1 FM, 1530 AM.
5: Now, Sacramento weather.
9: Clear through the overnight hours, low 59 to 63. Later Saturday, sunshine, high 96 to 100. Sunday, plenty of sun, high 93 to 97. Monday, sunny, high 92 to 96. I'm AccuWeather's Andy Robb on KFBK, Sacramento's News Radio.
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0: 3.1 FM, 1530 AM. Pat's Peeps podcast released today, my friends. 461st podcast coming up. Still going to give away tickets to see Zach Top at the Caesars Republic. That's going to be in Lake Tahoe on September 11th. We're going to start the hour off. We were talking about ham radio operators. Kim in Pleasant Grove was kind enough to wait through that top of the hour. And so we'll start the hour off with you, Kim. Thank you for being there. How are you?
1: Doing fine. Yeah, your topic really piqued my interest, and then you got off on the amateur radio thing. I've been an amateur operator for 30 years, and the farthest I've talked is my friend on the East Coast. So there's the local communications, UHF, VHF, kind of like your police department or fire radios, and then you got the HF bands, or what people used to call shortwave bands, and there's about 800,000 amateur operators in the United States still.
0: Yes. I was surprised by that, reading that, Kim.
1: So
0: how is it?
1: My friend... So, go ahead.
0: Go ahead. No, you go ahead, please.
1: Yeah, my friend, Morse code is still alive. I belong to a local radio club, and a lot of the members are learning Morse code. I have a friend that... been a friend of mine for 20 years. He's big on the Morse code. Made contact to South Africa. He was thrilled about that. But it's still alive and well.
0: So can you tell me? So I'm curious, Kim, about this. So the Morse code thing. And what do you? Can I ask what you use that for? When you say it's alive and well, what are we using Morse code for? What are you guys using it for? Is it just part of a club or a group that uses it? Or tell me more about that.
1: Well, the Morse code, the band conditions, I don't want to get deep into it, but the amateur conditions that talk on shortwave radios, it changes all the time. And, of course, we've gone through a solar cycle here. We're at the maximum solar. But Morse code gets through. When your voice communications can't get through, Morse code gets through.
0: Wow.
1: Okay? That's the reason it's popular, because of difficult atmospheric conditions, Morse code gets through. So it makes me feel good that Morse code is still alive. So
0: for some reason me too. It makes me feel good. I don't even know why. So you say the furthest, I'm curious about this. So when you say the furthest you got so far is the East Coast, you had a friend that reached I remember what you said, but is that, how do you do that? Do you, I'm so curious. Like, did you get on the microphone, the ham radio? Are you calling for certain people? Are there just people there that are hearing you? How do you make that connection? Are these just other ham operator people that enjoy that in other countries and you just talk? Is that basically what it is?
1: Well, you have to get the right kind of band opening. The atmospheric conditions have to be right. So you might not be able to talk to the East Coast, but you might get Hawaii or once in a while Australia, but the band conditions, you have to monitor a lot of times. And of course now there's web pages that the hams monitor to find out what the band conditions are. There's also websites where they give you the sun solar predictions. So our atmosphere gets bombarded by solar flares, and it's always changing. So yeah, you're looking for band openings, and certain bands are open during the daytime, like 20 meter bands, a good daytime band. Nighttime band is the 40 meter band. So it changes whether the sun's up or down. Things change. There's three license classes: a technician, which is just the UHF and VHF, which is local communications, and then there's a general, which I am, and then the amateur extra class. But I've operated some HF. I just retired here a couple years ago. I'm getting more active. But the hobby is
0: fascinating.
1: Massive hobby, actually called the amateur radio service, because, Red Cross has members that volunteer. Hurricane Katrina had a lot of amateur.
0: We're losing you, Kim. We lost you. Kim, I heard what you were saying, though. That's interesting to me. Wow. Yeah, local clubs routinely train with the organizations like the ARRL to provide backup communications for communities. They use them for emergency preparedness. The ham radio serves as a, they say, a reliable fallback when they call networks fail. The cell networks, power grids fail during the natural disasters. So they're a fallback if those fail. Larry in Fair Oaks, welcome to the show.
2: Hi, Pat. How you doing?
0: Hi. Good. Thanks, Larry. Hope you are, too.
2: When I was in Vietnam, I had friends that were doing Morse code. And what they would do is they would talk to each other sitting at the same table in Morse code. I mean, these guys were crazy for Morse code. A bunch of dashes and dots.
0: Right.
2: My God. It was amazing.
0: That must be an interesting experience to witness that, be around that.
2: That was, yeah, it was, it got old real quick.
0: Yeah, because, I'm sure it did. For you guys.
2: Unless you were in the Morse code, you didn't know what they were talking about.
0: Right. They'd be talking about you, Larry. You don't even know it. They're making jokes, you know?
2: Could have been.
0: Right.
2: Enough in life, you know?
0: Yeah, right. Okay, hey, Larry, thank you for listening and calling in tonight, Larry. I appreciate your service to our country, too. The prepper and homesteading community. Yeah, many rural residents, like, you know, travelers, homesteaders, using the ham gear to stay connected in remote areas far outside the standard cellular reach. Yeah, that makes sense. Outdoor operating events, extremely popular activities. Parks on the air, POTA. Wow, parks on the air. Summits on the air, SOTA. What? They challenge operators to hike into nature. They set up temporary portable stations, make long distance contacts. That's interesting. And a matter of digital communication. Far from being outdated, ham radio now integrates with computers. Operators use the advanced digital modes, like FT8, to send low-power, error-free... I don't know, man. This is all above my pay grade. I'm not a ham guy, but it sounds like radio. Sounds like the radio to me. Sounds like Zach Top to me is what that sounds like. Speaking of radio, you know Zach Top's going to be performing.
3: Well, the day I was born, the doc couldn't believe.
0: Going to be performing at Caesar's Republic. That's going on in Lake Tahoe on September 11th. You know, it's a Friday night. I'd feel good if I could give you a pair of tickets to send you to this concert. Would you like a pair of tickets? Zach Top? Right now be the perfect time to get on your ham radio and chat with us about it. Now, give us a call, all right? 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If you want Zach Top tickets, be caller 18. Lexi will take your phone calls. 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

0: Welcome back to the Pat Walsh Show. Talk of the Town. KFBK News Radio. We've got a podcast as well. I bet you didn't know that. Oh, you probably did, because I mention it constantly. 461 of them, though. I mean, come on. I'm putting a lot of effort into it. I invite you to listen. Pete Farndon from The Pretenders, bassist. Born on this date, 1952. We got a winner for the tickets, by the way, for the Zach Top tickets. I had fun giving those away this week. Trevor, congratulations to Trevor. That's right. Trevor, our big winner tonight. Appreciate that. By the way, there is an update. Not an update, but there was a, you know, the I think it was Mark and Rose who called early about the Green Weenie incident in 1966 at the ball game. By the way, and this guy invented this, Bob Prince, this gimmick, the Green Weenie there. The broadcaster of the Pirates invented that, right? But then later on, just as a quick note here, I'll get right back to your phone calls, talking about ham radio operators. 1974, Prince then invented another little gimmick, encouraging female fans to spark a Pirates rally by waving their babushkas, their head coverings, especially the East European women. Apparently, it's a large immigrant minority in Pittsburgh, and they had babushka power. It's called babushka power, which they say most likely inspired the terrible towel, of course, which is legendary, which was coined by sportscaster Myron Cope for the Steelers, for the football team. 916-921-1530. David joining us from Stockton tonight. Hello there, David.
1: Hey, Pat. Thank you. I just remember as a kid in the 50s and 60s that a lot of dads would have a radio room where they did ham radio. And they would talk or they would do code. And at least for the talk part, you would say CQ, CQ, CQ. And that meant anybody who hears this would like to talk with you. And I'm not sure if they did that with the code. But there would be a map of the world in the United States on the wall. And everyone they contacted, they would put a pin in there. And that was fascinating to see. Then you would exchange postcards because everybody had their custom postcard with their call letters and maybe an interesting design. And then the walls would be plastered with all these postcards from everywhere. Then they would have local ham radio clubs where they would gather every month. And it was a lot of people would show up. And they would talk about all kinds of esoteric things. And another ham person would come to your house. And they would sit there and talk for hours. And work on the radio. So it was a big experience. And that's, I don't think a lot of people would remember that anymore.
0: That's what I remember, David, is I remember, like I've talked about the one guy who was, well, we had actually a couple of neighbors in a couple of places that we lived. This would have been back in the 70s, you know. And I remember those kind of guys where you said they had like a map on the wall, right? Did you say that, David, or am I just imagining you said that? Where they would put like pins and things up there to kind of show where they have communicated with people. Is that right?
1: Yeah, they would have a map of the United States and a map of the world.
0: Yes.
1: And see, most
0: that's
1: of the
0: what
1: world
0: I remember.
1: Contacts would have been code. The contacts from like Europe, if you could get one, would be like on code because code travels farther. Or at least it's more legible.
0: So when you're talking about Morse code, is that what you're talking about, Morse code?
1: Yeah, that way. Yeah, but it only has to be a binary code, and it can overcome the problems with voice.
0: And so the couple of guys would sit in there. I know the kind of those people you're talking about. It was a big deal, and so they would just sit in there, a couple of buddies in the garage or whatever room they might have, and chat. I always remember in a garage and just chat with people from around the world and just kind of have casual conversations just about life and just about whatever, right?
1: Yeah, it was a big cultural norm.
0: I'll be darned. Huh. That's
1: so interesting. That was real fun to see that stuff. But I don't think a lot of people would remember that anymore.
0: Yeah.
1: Thank you, Pat.
0: Hey, thank you very much for explaining that, David. Thanks for listening to the show. I remember, like I say, just for every reason I mentioned, just because as a kid, man, you'd see this guy, he'd have like this big, like, I don't know, this equipment. I think, what is he doing? I was always fascinated by audio growing up. That's why I'm in radio. Like, if I had a tape recorder, I couldn't believe, like, the first time I ever saw a tape recorder, I could talk. You mean to tell me I could talk into this, rewind it, and listen to myself? Wow. I mean, that I found that just to be amazing that you could do that. As I mentioned before, you know, listening to AM radio in the evening when there would be a show from Casper, Wyoming. I found that fascinating. You could hear that signal going back to the 50,000-watt signals. We didn't have any of those 250,000 watts. But in the same way, you know, that I was curious about these things, you know, I'd go over to the neighbor's house. I don't remember the guy's name or whatever, and just watch him. And I just thought it was the coolest thing that you could sit there in the garage and talk to people from other countries. I'd forgotten about the Morse code thing. Of course, I know Morse code, what it is, but I just forgot that that was part of this. I'm just bringing it up tonight because we were talking about it, like I said, there in the shop. So without relying on cell phones or the internet, they communicate directly with these local hobbyists, global contacts, even astronauts, apparently, using these specialized, well, that'd be cool. Talking to the astronauts while they're up there on your ham radio. By the way, George Norrie coming up next. It's always a good reminder that George Norrie is up next. Yeah, they would use specialized equipment, regulated communication protocols to do that. The two-way radio conversation in the amateur radio world is called a QSO. That's what our gentleman, that's what our friend just said. Hams don't have they don't use their stations, of course, like commercial DJs. They operate like a party line telephone, you know? Anyhow. Chewing the rag is what they call it. Casual, friendly chats about the weather, radios, or life are affectionately known as rag chews. Oh, boy. Yep, that's what I remember about that. All right, we'll continue straight ahead. Lost a couple of people.

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1: ABC News, I'm Dave Packer. Workers at the Kennedy Center spending the overnight in a scaffold, taking President Trump's name off the building. The administration lost a last-minute appeal to keep the name up. The original court order stated that a name change requires an act of Congress. Deadly shooting rampage and an hours-long police standoff in Midland, Texas that ended with the gunman, who authorities say was a 45-year-old man named Victor Villarreal, dead after a shootout with police. ABC's Alex Stone.
2: We do have 11 known victims at this time. There's at least one victim that is dead on the scene.
1: That, of course, is the mayor of Midland. The senior administration official says that the potential deal with Iran includes reopening the Strait of Hormuz and ending the blockade. Also says it leads to the dismantling of the Iranian nuclear program. Stocks higher on Wall Street as SpaceX went public. Founder Elon Musk becoming the world's first trillionaire. Justice Department clearing the way for a merger between Paramount and Warner Brothers. 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
3: An ATF agent is linking the Palisades fire arson suspect with the dark web and AI use. Daniel Martindale reports.
4: The special agent testified on Thursday in the federal trial of Jonathan Rinderknecht. The Uber driver is accused of starting the Lachman fire that later became the Palisades fire. The special agent says investigators found software on his phone linking him with the dark web. Rinderknecht also allegedly asked ChatGPT how to delete all video messages from iCloud shortly after a search warrant was served. Just minutes after the fire started, he allegedly asked ChatGPT if he might be held responsible. I'm Daniel Martindale.
3: California is ending protections to keep invasive golden mussels out of Lake Oroville, including boat inspections. San Francisco officials have dropped plans to cut taxes on expensive real estate deals and will focus now on a proposal to tax foreclosed properties instead. Those are your headlines. I'm Sean Dion.
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5: Good evening, 9:33. Bob Williams from the KFBK Traffic Center. We got an injury hit and run being reported westbound Garfield Avenue at Robertson Avenue, partially blocking the roadway, and no help on the scene quite yet. Construction activity tonight. We're going to see reduced lanes on southbound Cap City Freeway from Exposition Boulevard to the Elvis Rail Crossing, and already some stop-and-go traffic there. Also work on southbound 99 with reduced lanes at Martin Luther King Jr. Boulevard. 2 of 4 lanes are being blocked right now. We've got some stop-and-go traffic behind that as we work that way. Some sluggish traffic coming in from the Davis area across the causeway. About mid-span, we'll see some slowdowns. And we've also got some work on the westbound side of I-80 and a connector ramp closure. This is westbound 50 to eastbound 80 until 6 a.m. Traffic on the 10s every 10 minutes, mornings and afternoons. Bob Williams, KFBK News Radio, 93.1 FM, 1530 AM.
0: Now, Sacramento weather.
6: Through the overnight hours, mainly clear, low 59 to 63. Sunshine Saturday, high 96 to 100. Sunday, plenty of sun, a high 93 to 97. And sunshine Monday, high 92 to 96. I'm AccuWeather's Andy Robb on KFBK, Sacramento's News Radio.
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0: 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Talking about ham radio operators, people call in about that. Apparently it's much more prevalent these days than I thought. Back in the day, yeah, but now, wow. By the way, George Norrie coming up next. Jim in Washington. By the way, Jim reminding me here before he even speaks that I haven't mentioned Ken Dog is not here tonight. Ken Dog is enjoying his anniversary with his lovely wife tonight. Happy anniversary to Ken and Sherry. I was at their wedding so many years ago, and I can't believe all these years have gone by. Jim, thank you for calling in tonight. How are you?
1: Yeah, well, I'm glad, you know, Ken Dog's okay. He's not sick or like that, and I'm glad he's having a good time with his wife and so forth.
0: Yes, sir.
1: Just tell him, you know, I'm still waiting to hear his in-depth analysis of Santa Claus Conquers the Martians.
0: That is a Christmas cult favorite for me, my friend.
1: Anyway, I don't know if you knew this or not, but you know, I live up here in Anacortes, Washington, about an hour and 40 minutes northwest of Seattle. And after about 9:30 or 10 o'clock at night on my AM radio, I can pick up KFBK.
0: How strong is that signal when you pick up KFBK after we power up a little bit? I guess we power down at a certain point, but still, AM radio, you can hear it that way, that far. How clear do you hear it up there, Jim?
1: Well, you know, it varies sometimes. I think it's because of the weather, you know, whatever the weather changes and so forth, you know. It gets, you know, it's still kind of fuzzy for a little while, but I'd say after about 11:30 or 12, it starts to get a lot more clear, you know. And, you know, any static that's there is not really that distracting. Yeah, and it, so last until about 4 or 5 in the morning, something like that. Yeah.
0: It does. I can tell you. Go ahead, Jim.
1: Well, I was just I found it out by accident. Because when I was still living in Sacramento, and I came up here to visit my mother back in 92, and or later than that. But anyway, it's been about 25 years that I've known about this. I just happened to turn on, you know, the dial to 1530 on my radio up here, and holy moly, there it is.
0: Yeah. It's amazing. The signal is amazing. I'm up in that area, I don't know how well you know Oregon, but there's a place called Detroit Lake in Oregon. And a few years back, my cousin Johnny Applewhite and myself, we were camping out at Detroit Lake. It's been a few years. And he asked me, I remember we were sitting there at night around the campfire, and I had my boom box there, and Johnny asked me, he says, what kind of station do you work at? What is the format? And I said, well, here, I'll bet you anything. I bet you I can turn it on this radio, on this boom box, it'll come in clear. And I tell you, Jim, it came in as if they were broadcasting from the campground. It was so loud and clear.
1: Wow.
0: And that's all the way up there in Central Oregon. And the same thing coming through, my brother Steve and I were coming through Arizona one night driving. And I said, I bet you we can pick. And we're in the middle of nowhere, desert Arizona. I said, I bet you we can get KBK. We tune into the AM, and it's just like booming on the airways. I'm like, oh, my God. Oh, yeah. No, I mean, it's got a super powerful strength, signal at night is what I'm trying to say there, Jim. So it doesn't surprise me that you can hear way up in Washington.
1: Just amazing. Now, not that it would do anything to birds or anything, but how would it compare as far as the wattage? How would it compare to that station you were talking about in Mexico back in the day?
0: 250,000 watts. There is no comparison. Jim, thank you, my friend. No, there's no comparison. That is totally illegal. There's a reason that that's illegal. It is just not safe. They're 50,000 watts, Jim. That is the most watts you can have on a radio station in the United States. I heard stories about where you could hear KFBK going way back. You could hear KFBK when there were fewer radio stations. You could hear it all the way through the Midwest. I don't know if that's true. They finally put the clamp.

0: stamps. The FCC did something about that. I don't remember. I don't even want to go down that road because I don't even really know if it's true. But there's some legendary stories about it. Anita, our friend in Roseville, joining us. Anita, who's who last night you and I talked. Was it last night? And then one of our listeners got messaged me this morning, said that the phone call, your phone call last night, was the highlight of the show last night. So just thought I'd let you know that, Anita.
1: Well, I'm glad that somebody's happy. You know, all you have to do is listen to the news, and it seems like nobody has a sense of humor anymore. Anyway,
0: doesn't
1: you were
0: that
1: talking
0: seem
1: about
0: true. Yeah.
1: Yeah. Well, so do you remember the singing telegrams talking about communication?
0: Sure, I do.
1: The Western Union guy would ride on his bicycle. Well, can you stand a very bad joke?
0: Can I stand a bad joke? I love bad jokes. Sure, of course.
1: Okay. So it was Molly's birthday. And Molly had always wanted a singing telegram. She just waited for the day. It was just the rage when she was young. But she never got a singing telegram. So all of a sudden that afternoon on her birthday, there was a knock at the door. And there was a Western Union boy with a telegram. And he says, "Hello, ma'am. Are you Molly?" And she said, "Yes, I am. Oh, my gosh. A telegram for me. A singing telegram on my birthday. Oh, I'm so..." And he kept trying to interrupt her. And she wouldn't just, "Oh, please, please." He says, "Ma'am, it's really not that kind of a telegram. But, okay, I'll go ahead. Your sister Sue has passed away." So be careful what you ask for, Patrick.
0: That was dark there, Anita. Thank you. Everybody sing along.
1: Like
0: Sister Sue has passed away. Has Sister, whatever. Huh?
1: Just a little humor, Anita, before the end of the day.
0: Thank you. Thank you, Anita. You have a great weekend. Thanks, Anita. She's the best. I remember those. I remember Western Union. Yes, indeed.
2: A Western Union telegram commands attention.
0: Yes, it does.
2: Contract awarded. Can you ship by first of month? Reply by wire. Just look at his happy face as he calls his secretary to get the production and shipping men in for a conference. He needs facts. There's no room for error. Can they ship by the first? If so, just watch the sales go up, up, and up.
0: That's right. Up, up, and up. Up, up, and up. By the way, on the birthday board tonight, I just have to mention this. One of the, you know, back in 2010, I'm in this position where I'm in a situation where I'm at the Disney Music Hall in Los Angeles with Tony Cox, my buddy Tony Cox. And we were invited to a big event down there. And next thing you knew, we found ourselves in this green room with people like June Lockhart. Now, these are old school. Connie Stevens was there. Ed Asner. June Lockhart. Dick Van Dyke. Who I had the greatest conversation with. Dick Van Dyke was there. And there was a bunch of other people. Really popular people. And I'm standing there. And this gentleman, older gentleman, says to me, I mean, this little moment that I'm explaining to you right now was such a great moment in my life. This older gentleman says, "I like your shirt." And I say, "You like my shirt? Thank you, sir. That's a handsome shirt." And he introduced himself to me, and this guy is this guy's name is Richard Sherman. He says, "I'm Richard Sherman." And I shook his hand. I said, it's a pleasure to meet you, Richard Sherman. It's Richard Sherman's birthday. He passed away 2 years ago, 2024. He and his brother Robert wrote, among other things, It's a Small World at Disneyland, Just a Spoonful of Sugar, Mary Poppins, right? Chitty Chitty Bang Bang. He wrote all of the great songs from Disney that we know, all of these great movies, Grammy and Academy Award-winning composer and lyricist, Richard Sherman, born on this date in 1928. Sir, it was a pleasure to meet you. God bless and rest in peace, The Pat Walsh Show.
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0: Welcome back. It's the Pat Walsh Show. Epilogue. It is Lynn Collins' birthday. Late Lynn Collins, born on this date in 48. Check out my podcast. I'll be podcasting all week next week. I'll be off next week, but I will podcast all week. I wanted to mention Gene Shalit has died. 100 years old. Ken Dog's not here. Gene Shalit, one of the nation's most recognizable characters, delivered his wacky commentary for more than 40 years on the Today Show. He had the Critics' Corner. I'm going to talk about this more next week, but Lexi, I want to play some Gene Shalit. He was the Muppet lookalike who sort of reviewed movies, other cultural arts, and I liked his whimsical bent on it. Play a little bit of Gene Shalit for me, will you, Lexi?
11: The grinning Cheshire Cat certainly had me feline fine. He even sings in bowling alleys. Spare me. Frozen. Very cool. You know, when it comes to oddball titles, the men who stare at goats would be hard to bleat. And that's the Critics' Corner for today. I'm dragging myself out of here.
0: Yeah, with his handlebar mustache, bushy hair, black horn-rimmed glasses. He had the bow ties, one of the nation's most recognizable characters. It was a running joke for me sometimes. I meant this in a loving way. Someone would say, I don't know, I think it was a creature in the backwoods. It had a curly hair on his back. I said, was it Gene Shalit? We'll talk more about Gene Shalit. But also, we lost Ronnie Schell. Ronnie Schell was a veteran actor. He was a guy, you'd see him on all these great old comedies like Gomer Pyle. By the way, it's Jim Nabors' birthday. Gomer Pyle, Jim Nabors from the Andy Griffith Show, born on his day 1930. But Ronnie Schell, best remembered as Marine Private Duke Slater on Gomer Pyle, passed away at the age of 94. Can we play some Ronnie Schell there, Lexi?
12: Aha, this young fellow does impressions, ladies and gentlemen. Wonderful. There's a great audience out there. There's your microphone. You're on your own. Good luck, buddy.
13: Thank you. Well, thank you. Honestly, folks, I don't really sing or dance, and I don't have anything prepared. It's just that, the other day I was fooling around the barracks doing a couple of impressions, and my good buddies over there seem to think I'm pretty good at it, so here I am. Darn it. Well, as you can see, I'm a Marine. I was sentenced. I joined for 4 years. Well, I love the Marines, and one nice thing about it, you get to meet a lot of nice guys. Like my good buddy over there, Gomer Pyle. Gomer Pyle.
14: Golly! Hey, everybody, it's me, Gomer. Surprise, surprise, surprise. You want to meet my sergeant? Shazam!
13: That's another one. Sergeant Carter. We call him King Kong. I'll never forget the first time I met him. It was in basic training. I was sleeping peacefully in the barracks. It was pitch dark, the middle of the night, and all of a sudden this soft, gentle voice came to us.
14: All right, you nitwits, you lame-brained, you knuckleheads, rise and shine! Up and down! Let's go! Move it, move it, move it, move it!
0: Ronnie Schell, who had 92 episode run. Thank you, Lexi. 92 run episode on Gomer Pyle along with Jim Nabors. Rest in peace. We'll get more of an opportunity to talk about them on a future show. But I want to say thank you. And on the birthday board tonight is Chick Corea, born in state in 1941. Thank you guys for listening. Treat my guest host next week well, would you? I'll be at the Bluegrass. I'll check in with you. If you get an opportunity. And Lexi, let's just play the bell, shall we, tonight? If you get an opportunity, please check out the Pat's Peeps podcast. I'd be so grateful. Thank you. God bless America.

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13: From ABC News, I'm Dave Packer. The Trump administration announcing that the U.S. and Iran are closer to a deal than ever before. Even Iran's foreign minister acknowledging that. But the agreement appears to be more of a deal to start negotiating. However, retired Vice Admiral and former Deputy Commander of U.S. Central Command Robert Harwood points out this prelude to a deal appears to be in Iran's best interest.
14: I think the economic embargo, the oil commerce that has dried up, all of that is driving Iran to a point where they need to capitulate. It's inevitable in my mind.
13: One person killed when a large tent collapsed at a Virginia church's outdoor service Friday. Multiple people injured. It happened as heavy rain, lightning, and strong winds tore through the western part of the state. ABC meteorologist Lee Goldberg says that same storm that caused the tornado outbreak in the Midwest Thursday, and there are more storms on the way for Saturday.
15: Comes in two rounds in Kansas and Missouri. One in the morning, another round in the evening. That's a level 3 out of 5 risk for Kansas City.
13: We're learning about a special arrangement the Trump administration coordinated with the UFC, and it goes beyond Sunday's planned fight on the White House South lawn on President Trump's 80th birthday.
16: The UFC insists they're footing the bill, which already tops $60 million. But this is a massive marketing opportunity. Corporate sponsorships prominently displayed around the cage. And taxpayer money will be spent on Super Bowl-level security handled by the Secret Service.
13: ABC Chief White House Correspondent Mary Bruce. Also on the president's birthday, his name coming down off the Kennedy Center. The administration lost a last-minute appeal to keep the name up. The original court order stated that a name change requires an act of Congress.
17: For context here, Trump was planning on closing down the Kennedy Center for about 2 years, pouring about $250 million into improving the center overall. Trump has now basically said that if his name's not on it, that renovation's not happening.
13: That's ABC's Peter Haralambos. 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
18: A busy city-owned airport in San Diego was shut down for a few hours after a fire broke out in a hangar, but flames were stopped before they could reach any planes or fuel. John Fink reports.
9: Montgomery Gibbs Executive Airport is now back open after an early morning fire spread to hangars on site. Jason Shanley with San Diego Fire Rescue says hangars caught fire around 3:45 a.m.
11: One of the concerns when they came in this morning is there are a few 11,000-gallon Jet A fuel containers, which are highly flammable.
9: I'm John Fink.
19: Smoke from a massive warehouse fire in Tracy drifted into the Central Coast on Thursday, according to satellite imagery. And one woman has died and another remains in critical condition after they were swept into the ocean by rising tides near Yellow Bank Beach in the Santa Cruz area. Those are your headlines. I'm Sean Dion.
12: Now, Sacramento traffic.
20: Overnight work slowing things down on westbound Highway 50 with reduced lanes from Jefferson Boulevard to I-80. Quite slow from Jefferson all the way to I-80. Eastbound 80 is slow coming in across the causeway between about Childs Road and Enterprise West Capitol. We do have reports of a connector ramp shut down tonight, but that's westbound 50 to eastbound 80. Fix 50 project tonight, reduced lanes eastbound starting at the Yolo County line. Southbound 99, two of the four lanes shut down at Martin Luther King Jr. Boulevard, and slow and stop and go traffic extends back nearly to 12th Avenue. Also work tonight, southbound Capacity Freeway, reduced lanes from Exposition Boulevard to the Elvis Rail Crossing, and some heavy traffic after Exposition Boulevard to the river. Traffic on the 10s every 10 minutes, mornings and afternoons, KFBK News Radio.
12: Now, Sacramento weather.
21: Clear through the overnight hours, low 59 to 63. Later Saturday, sunshine, high 96 to 100. Sunday, plenty of sun, high 93 to 97. Monday, sunny, high 92 to 96. I'm AccuWeather's Andy Robb on KFBK, Sacramento's News Radio.
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3: A little company that started in a warehouse in El Segundo is now going public, the largest IPO ever.
1: The IPO makes Musk the world's first trillionaire. And Phil Mickelson is no longer a member of the Farms Golf Club outside San Diego following allegations of inappropriate conduct with a female employee. Those are your headlines. I'm Sean Dion.
0: Now, Sacramento traffic.
4: Crash in the Midtown area, westbound 50, 16th Street off-ramp. Two vehicles involved, one lane at the ramp locked. Slow traffic coming across the Pioneer Bridge on westbound 50 with reduced lanes from Jefferson Boulevard to I-80 and a closure of the westbound 50 to eastbound 80 connector ramp. Seeing a lot of slowing on eastbound 80 coming past Childs Road into West Sacramento, though no projects are stated. And reduced lanes southbound Capstee Freeway, Exposition Boulevard to the Elvis Rail Crossing. Traffic is heavy. Also southbound 99 from Martin Luther King Jr. Boulevard to before Fruit Ridge Road with reduced lanes, heavy traffic there. And work overnight, one-way control traffic on the Rio Vista Bridge, State Route 12 until 8 a.m. Traffic on the 10s every 10 minutes. Mornings and afternoons, KFBK News Radio, 93.1 FM, 1530 a.m.
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5: Through the overnight hours, mainly clear, low 59 to 63, sunshine Saturday, high 96 to 100, Sunday, plenty of sun, a high 93 to 97, and sunshine Monday, high 92 to 96. I'm AccuWeather's Andy Robb on KFBK, Sacramento's News Radio.
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16: From ABC News, I'm Dave Packer. We're seeing the strongest signs yet that the U.S. and Iran are nearing an agreement to end the war. A senior administration official telling us there's an 80 to 85% chance it happens. Iran's foreign minister says that a settlement's never been closer. ABC's Jonathan Carl.
17: The senior administration official told reporters the agreement, quote, reopens the Strait of Hormuz and lifts the U.S. blockade. But then a 60-day period for the U.S. and Iran to hash out an agreement on the future of Iran's nuclear program. The official says the memorandum of understanding, quote, leads to the dismantling of that program and for the destruction and removal of Iran's stockpile of enriched uranium. Iran has long insisted on its right to enrich uranium and has said nothing publicly to indicate that has changed.
16: Workers at the Kennedy Center spending the overnight on a scaffold taking President Trump's name off the building. The administration lost a last-minute appeal to keep his name up. The original court order stated that a name change requires an act of Congress. Congresswoman Joyce Beattie satisfied with the outcome.
18: Kennedy Center was here and doing fine before Donald Trump, and it will be here and doing fine after Donald Trump.
16: SpaceX blasting off on Wall Street, Elon Musk's company going public, the biggest IPO on record, making Musk the world's first trillionaire. What it could mean for your 401k? ABC's Matt Rivers.
19: SpaceX stock prices at $135 a share, surging to nearly $161 by the end of the day. The company, which has yet to turn a profit, is now valued at more than $2 trillion. And Musk, whose other companies include Tesla and X, is now worth an estimated $1.1 trillion. That's more than the next four richest people in the world, both of Google's co-founders, Jeff Bezos and Mark Zuckerberg, combined.
16: For decades, he was a fixture on morning television. His family says movie critic and arts reporter Gene Shalit has died at 100. They said he passed peacefully in his sleep. You're listening to ABC News.
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20: LA County District Attorney Nathan Hochman wants state lawmakers to approve a package of bills backed by his office. Sharon Reardon has that.
21: The six bipartisan bills target repeat drunk drivers, labor traffickers, illegal dumpers, animal abusers, and misconduct by peace officers. The DA's office says the measures have all unanimously passed at least one legislative chamber and are advancing through the California legislature. Among the measures is Senate Bill 907, which would increase penalties for repeat DUI offenders. Hockman describes California's DUI laws as among the weakest in the nation. I'm Sharon Reardon.
20: Parts of Southern California and Central California are getting failing grades for pollution from the EPA, and wine sales are down. So in Lodi, many grape growers are switching to new crops like pistachios, almonds, and olives. Those are your headlines. I'm Sean Dion.
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9: Work overnight on eastbound Highway 50, the Fix 50 project with reduced lanes from the Yolo County line to the Cap City connector until 7. Closed until 7, the eastbound 10th Street slip-on ramp, and closed until 8, the eastbound Stockton Boulevard slip-on ramp. Reduced lanes on 50 eastbound from the Folsom Boulevard undercrossing to Sunrise Boulevard until 6, Prairie City Road to East Bidwell Street until 6, with a closure of the Prairie City Road on-ramp until 6. Eastbound 50 Yolo County, the Cabaldon Parkway off-ramp is closed until 7, along with the north and southbound Jefferson Boulevard off-ramp. In the Delta, one-way control traffic on the Rio Vista Bridge until 8 a.m. Traffic on the 10s every 10 minutes. Morning to the afternoons, KFBK News Radio, 93.1 FM, 1530 a.m.
11: Now, Sacramento weather.
10: Clear through the overnight hours, low 59 to 63. Later Saturday, sunshine, high 96 to 100. Sunday, plenty of sun, high 93 to 97. Monday, sunny, high 92 to 96. I'm AccuWeather's Andy Robb on KFBK, Sacramento's News Radio.
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1: An ATF agent is linking the Palisades fire arson suspect with the dark web and AI use. Daniel Martindale reports.
2: The special agent testified on Thursday in the federal trial of Jonathan Rinderkainch. The Uber driver is accused of starting the Lachman fire that later became the Palisades fire. The special agent says investigators found software on his phone linking him with the dark web. Rinderkainch also allegedly asked ChatGPT how to delete all video messages from iCloud shortly after a search warrant was served. Just minutes after the fire started, he allegedly asked ChatGPT if he might be held responsible. I'm Daniel Martindale.
1: California is ending protections to keep invasive golden mussels out of Lake Oroville, including boat inspections. San Francisco officials have dropped plans to cut taxes on expensive real estate deals and will focus now on a proposal to tax foreclosed properties instead. Those are your headlines. I'm Sean Dion.
0: Now, Sacramento traffic.
3: Work overnight, westbound I-80, Yolo County. The Reed Avenue off-ramp and on-ramp closed until 7 a.m. Reduced lanes from Highway 50 to Enterprise Boulevard until 5 a.m. Eastbound 80, reduced lanes across the causeway after Childs Road to Highway 50 until 6 a.m. with a full closure of the north-southbound Enterprise Boulevard loop on-ramp until 7 a.m. Alternating lane closures again, West Capitol Avenue to Reed Avenue until 6 a.m. Full closure, eastbound 80 Reed Avenue off-ramp and on-ramp until 7 a.m. And pavement striping until 6 a.m. reduces lanes on eastbound 80 of the connector at Highway 50 until 6 a.m. Traffic on the 10s every 10 minutes, mornings and afternoons, KFBK News Radio.
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4: Through the overnight hours, mainly clear, low 59 to 63, sunshine Saturday, high 96 to 100, Sunday, plenty of sun, a high 93 to 97, and sunshine Monday, high 92 to 96. I'm AccuWeather's Andy Robb on KFBK, Sacramento's News Radio.
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10: From ABC News, I'm Dave Packer. The Trump administration announcing that the U.S. and Iran are closer to a deal than ever before. Even Iran's foreign minister acknowledging that. But the agreement appears to be more of a deal to start negotiating. However, retired Vice Admiral and former Deputy Commander of U.S. Central Command Robert Harwood points out this prelude to a deal appears to be in Iran's best interest.
11: I think the economic embargo, the oil commerce that has dried up, all of that is driving Iran to a point where they need to capitulate. It's inevitable in my mind.
10: One person killed when a large tent collapsed at a Virginia church's outdoor service Friday. Multiple people injured. It happened as heavy rain, lightning, and strong winds tore through the western part of the state. ABC meteorologist Lee Goldberg says that same storm that caused the tornado outbreak in the Midwest Thursday, and there are more storms on the way for Saturday.
12: Comes in two rounds in Kansas and Missouri. One in the morning, another round in the evening. That's a level 3 out of 5 risk for Kansas City.
10: We're learning about a special arrangement the Trump administration coordinated with the UFC, and it goes beyond Sunday's planned fight on the White House South Lawn on President Trump's 80th birthday.
13: The UFC insists they're footing the bill, which already tops $60 million. But this is a massive marketing opportunity. Corporate sponsorships prominently displayed around the cage. And taxpayer money will be spent on Super Bowl-level security handled by the Secret Service.
10: ABC Chief White House Correspondent Mary Bruce. Also on the president's birthday, his name coming down off the Kennedy Center. The administration lost a last-minute appeal to keep the name up. The original court order stated that a name change requires an act of Congress.
14: For context here, Trump was planning on closing down the Kennedy Center for about 2 years, pouring about $250 million into improving the center overall. Trump has now basically said that if his name's not on it, that renovation's not happening.
10: That's ABC's Peter Haralambos. 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
15: A busy city-owned airport in San Diego was shut down for a few hours after a fire broke out in a hangar, but flames were stopped before they could reach any planes or fuel. John Fink reports.
16: Montgomery Gibbs Executive Airport is now back open after an early morning fire spread to hangars on site. Jason Shanley with San Diego Fire Rescue says hangars caught fire around 3:45 a.m.
17: One of the concerns when they came in this morning is there are a few 11,000-gallon Jet A fuel containers, which are highly flammable.
16: I'm John Fink.
15: Smoke from a massive warehouse fire in Tracy drifted into the Central Coast on Thursday, according to satellite imagery. And one woman has died and another remains in critical condition after they were swept into the ocean by rising tides near Yellow Bank Beach in the Santa Cruz area. Those are your headlines. I'm Sean Dion.
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6: Work overnight, westbound I-80, Yolo County. The Reed Avenue off-ramp and on-ramp closed until 7 a.m. Reduced lanes from Highway 50 to Enterprise Boulevard until 5 a.m. Eastbound 80, reduced lanes across the causeway after Childs Road to Highway 50 until 6 a.m. with a full closure of the north-southbound Enterprise Boulevard loop on-ramp until 7 a.m. Alternating lane closures again, West Capitol Avenue to Reed Avenue until 6 a.m. Full closure, eastbound 80 Reed Avenue off-ramp and on-ramp until 7 a.m. And pavement striping until 6 a.m. reduces lanes on eastbound 80 of the connector at Highway 50 until 6 a.m. Traffic on the 10s every 10 minutes, mornings and afternoons, KFBK News Radio.
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8: Through the overnight hours, mainly clear, low 59 to 63, sunshine Saturday, high 96 to 100, Sunday, plenty of sun, a high 93 to 97, and sunshine Monday, high 92 to 96. I'm AccuWeather's Andy Robb on KFBK, Sacramento's News Radio.
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1: San Francisco-based DoorDash says users can order food and groceries with an AI chatbot. Tammy Trujillo explains.
2: It's called Ask DoorDash, and it lets users tell the app what they want to order. It can even build a shopping list based on a photo from a recipe in a cookbook. I'm Tammy Trujillo.
1: And to think it grew from a warehouse in El Segundo. Elon Musk's rocket and satellite company SpaceX is now a publicly traded company. Speaking from the headquarters in Texas, he gushed about the company's growth.
3: A little company that started in a warehouse in El Segundo is now going public, the largest IPO ever.
1: The IPO makes Musk the world's first trillionaire. And Phil Mickelson is no longer a member of the Farms Golf Club outside San Diego following allegations of inappropriate conduct with a female employee. Those are your headlines. I'm Sean Dion.
0: Now, Sacramento traffic.
4: Overnight work on Highway 99. Reduced lanes northbound Arno Road to Dillard Road until 6. Southbound until 7. Reduced lanes north and southbound 99 at Martin Luther King Jr. Boulevard until 5 a.m. Reduced lanes southbound Florin Road to Mack Road until 3 with a closure of the Florin Road on-ramp. Reduced lanes southbound Capstee Freeway Exposition Boulevard to the Elvis Rail Crossing until 7. Yolo County westbound Highway 50. Reduced lanes from Jefferson Boulevard to I-80 until 6 a.m. with a closure of the westbound 50 to eastbound 80 connector ramp until 6. And alternating lane closure. Your southbound I-5 from the San Joaquin Sacramento County line to Highway 12 until 8 a.m. Traffic on the 10s every 10 minutes, mornings and afternoons, KFBK News Radio.
0: Now, Sacramento weather.
5: Clear through the overnight hours, low 59 to 63. Later Saturday, sunshine, high 96 to 100. Sunday, plenty of sun, high 93 to 97. Monday, sunny, high 92 to 96. I'm AccuWeather's Andy Robb on KFBK, Sacramento's News Radio.
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If you'd like to learn a little bit more about me and what's going on, you can go to ConnieWillis.com. 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
12: From ABC News, I'm Dave Packer. We're seeing the strongest signs yet that the U.S. and Iran are nearing an agreement to end the war. A senior administration official telling us there's an 80 to 85% chance it happens. Iran's foreign minister says that a settlement's never been closer. ABC's Jonathan Curl.
13: The senior administration official told reporters the agreement, quote, reopens the Strait of Hormuz and lifts the U.S. blockade. But then a 60-day period for the U.S. and Iran to hash out an agreement on the future of Iran's nuclear program. The official says the memorandum of understanding, quote, leads to the dismantling of that program and for the destruction and removal of Iran's stockpile of enriched uranium. Iran has long insisted on its right to enrich uranium and has said nothing publicly to indicate that has changed.
12: Workers at the Kennedy Center spending the overnight on a scaffold taking President Trump's name off the building. The administration lost a last-minute appeal to keep his name up. The original court order stated that a name change requires an act of Congress. Congresswoman Joyce Beatty satisfied with the outcome.
14: Kennedy Center was here and doing fine before Donald Trump, and it will be here and doing fine after Donald.
12: SpaceX blasting off on Wall Street, Elon Musk company going public, the biggest IPO on record, making Musk the world's first trillionaire. What it could mean for your 401k? ABC's Matt Rivers.
15: SpaceX stock prices at $135 a share, surging to nearly $161 by the end of the day. The company, which has yet to turn a profit, is now valued at more than $2 trillion. And Musk, whose other companies include Tesla and X, is now worth an estimated $1.1 trillion. That's more than the next four richest people in the world, both of Google's co-founders, Jeff Bezos and Mark Zuckerberg, combined.
12: For decades, he was a fixture on morning television. His family says movie critic and arts reporter Gene Shalit has died at 100. They said he passed peacefully in his sleep. 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
16: LA County District Attorney Nathan Hochman wants state lawmakers to approve a package of bills backed by his office. Sharon Reardon has that.
17: The six bipartisan bills target repeat drunk drivers, labor traffickers, illegal dumpers, animal abusers, and misconduct by peace officers. The DA's office says the measures have all unanimously passed at least one legislative chamber and are advancing through the California legislature. Among the measures is Senate Bill 907, which would increase penalties for repeat DUI offenders. Hockman describes California's DUI laws as among the weakest in the nation. I'm Sharon Reardon.
2: Parts of Southern California and Central California are getting failing grades for pollution from the EPA, and wine sales are down. So in Lodi, many grape growers are switching to new crops like pistachios, almonds, and olives. Those are your headlines. I'm Sean Dion.
9: Now, Sacramento traffic.
11: Work overnight on eastbound Highway 50, the 650 project with reduced lanes from the Yolo County line to the Cap City connector until 7. Closed until 7, the eastbound 10th Street slip-on ramp, and closed until 8, the eastbound Stockton Boulevard slip-on ramp. Reduced lanes on 50 eastbound from the Folsom Boulevard undercrossing to Sunrise Boulevard until 6, Prairie City Road to East Bidwell Street until 6, with a closure of the Prairie City Road on-ramp until 6. Eastbound 50 Yolo County, the Cabaldon Parkway off-ramp is closed until 7, along with the north and southbound Jefferson Boulevard off-ramp. In the Delta, one-way control traffic on the Rio Vista Bridge until 8 a.m. Traffic on the 10s every 10 minutes. Mornings and afternoons, KFBK News Radio, 93.1 FM, 1530 a.m.
9: Now, Sacramento weather.
18: Through the overnight hours, mainly clear, low 59 to 63. Sunshine Saturday, high 96 to 100. Sunday, plenty of sun, a high 93 to 97. And sunshine Monday, high 92 to 96. I'm AccuWeather's Andy Robb on KFBK, Sacramento's News Radio.
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1: An ATF agent is linking the Palisades fire arson suspect with the dark web and AI use. Daniel Martindale reports.
2: The special agent testified on Thursday in the federal trial of Jonathan Rinderknecht. The Uber driver is accused of starting the Lockman fire that later became the Palisades fire. The special agent says investigators found software on his phone linking him with the dark web. Rinderknecht also allegedly asked ChatGPT how to delete all video messages from iCloud shortly after a search warrant was served. Just minutes after the fire started, he allegedly asked ChatGPT if he might be held responsible. I'm Daniel Martindale.
1: California is ending protections to keep invasive golden mussels out of Lake Oroville, including boat inspections. San Francisco officials have dropped plans to cut taxes on expensive real estate deals and will focus now on a proposal to tax foreclosed properties instead. Those are your headlines. I'm Sean Dion.
0: Now, Sacramento traffic.
3: Work overnight, westbound I-80, Yolo County, the Reed Avenue off-ramp and on-ramp closed until 7 a.m. Reduced lanes from Highway 50 to Enterprise Boulevard until 5 a.m. Eastbound 80, reduced lanes across the causeway after Childs Road to Highway 50 until 6 a.m., with a full closure of the north-southbound Enterprise Boulevard loop on-ramp until 7 a.m. Alternating lane closures again, West Capitol Avenue to Reed Avenue until 6 a.m. Full closure, eastbound 80 Reed Avenue off-ramp and on-ramp until 7 a.m. And pavement striping until 6 a.m. reduces lanes on eastbound 80 of the connector at Highway 50 until 6 a.m. Traffic on the 10s every 10 minutes, mornings and afternoons, KFBK News Radio.
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4: Clear through the overnight hours, low 59 to 63. Later Saturday, sunshine, high 96 to 100. Sunday, plenty of sun, high 93 to 97. Monday, sunny, high 92 to 96. I'm AccuWeather's Andy Robb on KFBK, Sacramento's News Radio.
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13: From ABC News, I'm Dave Packer. The Trump administration announcing that the U.S. and Iran are closer to a deal than ever before. Even Iran's foreign minister acknowledging that, but the agreement appears to be more of a deal to start negotiating. However, retired Vice Admiral and former Deputy Commander of U.S. Central Command Robert Harwood points out this prelude to a deal appears to be in Iran's best interest.
14: I think the economic embargo, the oil commerce that has dried up, all of that is driving Iran to a point where they need to capitulate. It's inevitable in my mind.
13: One person killed when a large tent collapsed at a Virginia church's outdoor service Friday. Multiple people injured. It happened as heavy rain, lightning, and strong winds tore through the western part of the state. ABC meteorologist Lee Goldberg says that same storm that caused the tornado outbreak in the Midwest Thursday, and there are more storms on the way for Saturday.
15: Comes in two rounds in Kansas and Missouri. One in the morning, another round in the evening. That's a level 3 out of 5 risk for Kansas City.
13: We're learning about a special arrangement the Trump administration coordinated with the UFC, and it goes beyond Sunday's planned fight on the White House South Lawn on President Trump's 80th birthday.
16: The UFC insists they're footing the bill, which already tops $60 million. But this is a massive marketing opportunity. Corporate sponsorships prominently displayed around the cage. And taxpayer money will be spent on Super Bowl-level security handled by the Secret Service.
13: ABC Chief White House Correspondent Mary Bruce. Also on the president's birthday, his name coming down off the Kennedy Center. The administration lost a last-minute appeal to keep the name up. The original court order stated that a name change requires an act of Congress.
17: For context here, Trump was planning on closing down the Kennedy Center for about 2 years, pouring about $250 million into improving the center overall. Trump has now basically said that if his name's not on it, that renovation's not happening.
13: That's ABC's Peter Haralambos. You're listening to ABC News.
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18: A busy city-owned airport in San Diego was shut down for a few hours after a fire broke out in a hangar, but flames were stopped before they could reach any planes or fuel. John Fink reports.
19: Montgomery Gibbs Executive Airport is now back open after an early morning fire spread to hangars on site. Jason Shanley with San Diego Fire Rescue says hangars caught fire around 3:45 a.m.
20: One of the concerns when they came in this morning is there are a few 11,000-gallon Jet A fuel containers, which are highly flammable.
19: I'm John Fink.
18: Smoke from a massive warehouse fire in Tracy drifted into the Central Coast on Thursday, according to satellite imagery. And one woman has died and another remains in critical condition after they were swept into the ocean by rising tides near Yellow Bank Beach in the Santa Cruz area. Those are your headlines. I'm Sean Dion.
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2: Overnight work on Highway 99. Reduce lanes northbound Arno Road to Dillard Road until 6. Southbound until 7. Reduce lanes north and southbound 99 at Martin Luther King Jr. Boulevard until 5 a.m. Reduce lanes southbound Florin Road to Mack Road until 3 with a closure of the Florin Road on-ramp. Reduce lanes southbound Capstee Freeway Exposition Boulevard to the Elvis Rail Crossing until 7. Yolo County westbound Highway 50. Reduce lanes from Jefferson Boulevard to I-80 until 6 a.m. with a closure of the westbound 50 to eastbound 80 connector ramp until 6. And alternating lane closure. Your southbound I-5 from the San Joaquin Sacramento County line to Highway 12 until 8 a.m. Traffic on the 10s every 10 minutes, mornings and afternoons, KFBK News Radio.
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8: Through the overnight hours, mainly clear, low 59 to 63, sunshine Saturday, high 96 to 100. Sunday, plenty of sun, a high 93 to 97, and sunshine Monday, high 92 to 96. I'm AccuWeather's Andy Robb on KFBK, Sacramento's News Radio.
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1: An ATF agent is linking the Palisades fire arson suspect with the dark web and AI use. Daniel Martindale reports.
2: The special agent testified on Thursday in the federal trial of Jonathan Rinderknecht. The Uber driver is accused of starting the Lachman fire that later became the Palisades fire. The special agent says investigators found software on his phone linking him with the dark web. Rinderknecht also allegedly asked ChatGPT how to delete all video messages from iCloud shortly after a search warrant was served. Just minutes after the fire started, he allegedly asked ChatGPT if he might be held responsible. I'm Daniel Martindale.
1: California is ending protections to keep invasive golden mussels out of Lake Oroville, including boat inspections. San Francisco officials have dropped plans to cut taxes on expensive real estate deals and will focus now on a proposal to tax foreclosed properties instead. Those are your headlines. I'm Sean Dion.
0: Now, Sacramento traffic.
3: Work overnight on eastbound Highway 50, the Fix 50 project with reduced lanes from the Yolo County line to the Cap City Connector until 7. Closed until 7, the eastbound 10th Street slip-on ramp. And closed until 8, the eastbound Stockton Boulevard slip-on ramp. Reduced lanes on 50 eastbound from the Folsom Boulevard undercrossing to Sunrise Boulevard until 6. Prairie City Road to East Bidwell Street until 6. With a closure of the Prairie City Road on-ramp until 6. Eastbound 50 Yolo County, the Cabaldon Parkway off-ramp is closed until 7, along with the north and southbound Jefferson Boulevard off-ramp. In the Delta, one-way control traffic on the Rio Vista Bridge until 8 a.m. Traffic on the 10s every 10 minutes. Morning to afternoons, KFBK News Radio, 93.1 FM, 1530 a.m.
0: Now, Sacramento weather.
4: Clear through the overnight hours, low 59 to 63. Later Saturday, sunshine, high 96 to 100. Sunday, plenty of sun, high 93 to 97. Monday, sunny, high 92 to 96. I'm AccuWeather's Andy Robb on KFBK, Sacramento's News Radio.
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10: President Trump has a warning for Iran.
11: There will be more bombing tonight. It'll be a bigger, more powerful.
10: Speaking on Fox and Friends, Trump said Iran is in submission, but they just don't know it yet. Posting on Truth Social today, the president said an operation to assume total control of Iran's oil and gas markets and infrastructure will be taking place at some point in the not-too-distant future. Efforts to fast-track a three-week extension of the nation's warrantless spy powers are facing pushback from Senate Democrats. Section 702 of the Foreign Intelligence Surveillance Act is set to expire Friday, but Democrats are rejecting an extension unless President Trump rescinds the appointment of Bill Pulte as Acting Director of National Intelligence. Senator Mark Warner said his Democratic colleagues will be willing to back a short-term extension if Principal Deputy DNI Aaron Lucas is tapped to lead the office. That's politics. I'm Wendy Swanson.
0: Kitty O'Neill. She gives you the 411 from 4 to 7.
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7: From ABC News, I'm Brian Clark. Crews overnight covered President Trump's name with a tarp on the facade of the Kennedy Center for the Performing Arts. It's after a judge rejected a last-minute administration bid to stop the removal of the president's name from the Performing Arts Center. Democratic Representative Joyce Beatty of Ohio filed the suit after President Trump's name was added to the center last year. She said only Congress is authorized to change the name.
8: Last time I checked, it was only members of Congress that voted on the $257 million, and someone actually said that in the board meeting, as they gave him credit for absolutely everything.
7: The up-and-down prospects of a deal to end the war in Iran are back pointing up, and this time Iran is echoing the White House message, says ABC's Michelle Franzen.
9: The push to end the war may be entering a decisive new phase. U.S. and Iranian officials are both pointing to new momentum and the possibility of a deal within days. A senior administration official briefing reporters saying there is an 80 to 85% chance it will happen in the next couple of days. And Iran's foreign minister says a deal has never been closer.
7: The U.S. World Cup campaign's off to a dream start. Fans celebrating in Seattle as they watched video of the USA's 4-1 win over Paraguay in Los Angeles to open the group stage. The U.S. plays its next game in Seattle June 19th against Australia. SpaceX launched its IPO Friday. It made Elon Musk the world's first trillionaire. You may very well own shares in the company, says executive compensation expert Paul Hodgson.
10: If you have a 401k, generally at least some of that is invested in the S&P 500. Or the NASDAQ stock exchange index. So unless you elect to have that stock excluded from your investment, you're going to be exposed to it.
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11: LA County District Attorney Nathan Hochman wants state lawmakers to approve a package of bills backed by his office. Sharon Reardon has that.
12: The six bipartisan bills target repeat drunk drivers, labor traffickers, illegal dumpers, animal abusers, and misconduct by peace officers. The DA's office says the measures have all unanimously passed at least one legislative chamber and are advancing through the California legislature. Among the measures is Senate Bill 907, which would increase penalties for repeat DUI offenders. Hochman describes California's DUI laws as among the weakest in the nation. I'm Sharon Reardon.
11: Parts of Southern California and Central California are getting failing grades for pollution from the EPA, and wine sales are down. So in Lodi, many grape growers are switching to new crops like pistachios, almonds, and olives. Those are your headlines. I'm Sean Dion.
2: Now, Sacramento traffic.
13: Work overnight, westbound I-80, Yolo County, the Reed Avenue off-ramp and on-ramp closed until 7 a.m. Reduced lanes from Highway 50 to Enterprise Boulevard until 5 a.m. Eastbound 80, reduced lanes across the causeway after Childs Road to Highway 50 until 6 a.m., with a full closure of the north-southbound Enterprise Boulevard loop on-ramp until 7 a.m. Alternating lane closures again, West Capitol Avenue to Reed Avenue until 6 a.m. Full closure, eastbound 80 Reed Avenue off-ramp and on-ramp until 7 a.m. And pavement striping until 6 a.m. reduces lanes on eastbound 80 of the connector at Highway 50 until 6 a.m. Traffic on the 10s every 10 minutes, mornings and afternoons, KFBK News Radio.
2: Now, Sacramento weather.
14: Through the overnight hours, mainly clear, low 59 to 63, sunshine Saturday, high 96 to 100, Sunday, plenty of sun, a high 93 to 97, and sunshine Monday, high 92 to 96. I'm AccuWeather's Andy Robb on KFBK, Sacramento's News Radio.
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1: An ATF agent is linking the Palisades fire arson suspect with the dark web and AI use. Daniel Martindale reports.
2: The special agent testified on Thursday in the federal trial of Jonathan Rinderknecht. The Uber driver is accused of starting the Lockman fire that later became the Palisades fire. The special agent says investigators found software on his phone linking him with the dark web. Rinderknecht also allegedly asked ChatGPT how to delete all video messages from iCloud shortly after a search warrant was served. Just minutes after the fire started, he allegedly asked ChatGPT if he might be held responsible. I'm Daniel Martindale.
1: California is ending protections to keep invasive golden mussels out of Lake Oroville, including boat inspections. San Francisco officials have dropped plans to cut taxes on expensive real estate deals and will focus now on a proposal to tax foreclosed properties instead. Those are your headlines. I'm Sean Dion.
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3: Overnight work on Highway 99. Reduced lanes northbound Arno Road to Dillard Road until 6. Southbound until 7. Reduced lanes north and southbound 99 at Martin Luther King Jr. Boulevard until 5 a.m. Reduced lanes southbound Florin Road to Mack Road until 3 with a closure of the Florin Road on-ramp. Reduced lanes southbound Capstan Freeway Exposition Boulevard to the Elvis Rail Crossing until 7. Yolo County westbound Highway 50. Reduced lanes from Jefferson Boulevard to I-80 until 6 a.m. with a closure of the westbound 50 to eastbound 80 connector ramp until 6. And alternating lane closure. Your southbound I-5 from the San Joaquin-Sacramento County line to Highway 12 until 8 a.m. Traffic on the 10s every 10 minutes, mornings and afternoons, KFBK News Radio.
0: Now, Sacramento weather.
4: Clear through the overnight hours, low 59 to 63. Later Saturday, sunshine, high 96 to 100. Sunday, plenty of sun, high 93 to 97. Monday, sunny, high 92 to 96. I'm AccuWeather's Andy Robb on KFBK, Sacramento's News Radio.
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14: From ABC News, I'm Brian Clark. U.S. soccer fans waited 32 years to see the men's national team play a home World Cup game, and Friday's emphatic win over Paraguay in Los Angeles was worth the wait.
15: Feels surreal, man. 4-1, we're going to go all the way. We're excited. We're going to go all the way. We got the team this year. We got the team this year.
14: Luis was attending a watch party at the Los Angeles Coliseum. Across the country, a court fight in Washington, D.C. over another landmark, the Kennedy Center for the Performing Arts. Overnight, workers began removing President Trump's name from the building, complying with a court order that only Congress has the authority to change the name. ABC's Peter Haralambos has more on that ruling.
16: Ultimately, the judge finding that the Trump administration failed to show how they would be irreparably harmed by complying with this decision. The judge also calling out the Trump administration in part, basically saying that, you've had 14 days to appeal this ruling. You're waiting to the final day. And on top of that, he pointed out that the Trump administration has been partially already complying with this order.
14: Trump administration remains confident a deal with Iran is close, and Iran's foreign minister now expressing some confidence, says ABC's chief Washington correspondent Jonathan Carl.
17: Both sides seem to agree on one thing. If Iran complies with the memorandum of understanding, it will be rewarded. Vice President J.D. Vance posting on social media, if the Islamic Republic of Iran meets its obligations, then economic benefits will flow to them. Possible rewards include $24 billion in frozen Iranian assets and relief from crushing U.S. sanctions. When Iran would get that money remains unclear.
14: One person was killed, over 20 were hurt when a tent collapsed in severe weather at a church celebration in Bedford County, Virginia, Friday. 11 people were taken to hospitals. 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
18: A busy city-owned airport in San Diego was shut down for a few hours after a fire broke out in a hangar, but flames were stopped before they could reach any planes or fuel. John Fink reports.
19: Montgomery Gibbs Executive Airport is now back open after an early morning fire spread to hangars on site. Jason Shanley with San Diego Fire Rescue says hangars caught fire around 3:45 a.m.
20: One of the concerns when they came in this morning is there are a few 11,000-gallon Jet A fuel containers, which are highly flammable.
19: I'm John Fink.
18: Smoke from a massive warehouse fire in Tracy drifted into the Central Coast on Thursday, according to satellite imagery. And one woman has died and another remains in critical condition after they were swept into the ocean by rising tides near Yellow Bank Beach in the Santa Cruz area. Those are your headlines. I'm Sean Dion.
13: Now, Sacramento traffic.
2: Work overnight on eastbound Highway 50, the 650 project with reduced lanes from the Yolo County line to the Cap City connector until 7. Closed until 7, the eastbound 10th Street slip-on ramp, and closed until 8, the eastbound Stockton Boulevard slip-on ramp. Reduced lanes on 50 eastbound from the Folsom Boulevard undercrossing to Sunrise Boulevard until 6, Prairie City Road to East Bidwell Street until 6, with a closure of the Prairie City Road on-ramp until 6. Eastbound 50 Yolo County, the Cabaldon Parkway off-ramp is closed until 7, along with the north and southbound Jefferson Boulevard off-ramp. In the Delta, one-way control traffic on the Rio Vista Bridge until 8 a.m. Traffic on the 10s every 10 minutes. Mornings and afternoons, KFBK News Radio, 93.1 FM, 1530 a.m.
13: Now, Sacramento weather.
10: Through the overnight hours, mainly clear, low 59 to 63. Sunshine Saturday, high 96 to 100. Sunday, plenty of sun, a high 93 to 97. And sunshine Monday, high 92 to 96. I'm AccuWeather's Andy Robb on KFBK, Sacramento's News Radio.
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23: Return of the Statues. I'm Gordon Deal with Nicole Murray. Thanks for spending part of your weekend with us. Here's what's coming up this hour.
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23: Elias Light at The Wall Street Journal on why even younger generations are turning to songs from the past. The Department of Homeland Security has launched a major multi-agency effort aimed at securing the FIFA World Cup games across the United States as the event gets underway. Insight from Anna Giarratelli, Homeland Security reporter at the Washington Examiner. Anna, seems like a massive undertaking.
26: It is going to be a massive undertaking. And, you know, just from the perspective of people being admitted into the country, Customs and Border Protection has said that 5 million people have applied and been approved to come into the country. 7 million total fans are expected to come into the United States from outside the country. So that's a massive immigration issue that, DHS is managing on top of all the different types of threats, especially shootings and drone incidents, which they are planning for. So, yeah, it's going to be pretty heated starting this Friday.
4: Wow. You referenced in your piece these like special event assessment ratings. I think they're called the SEER, and they have different levels. Like, what is that?
26: Yeah, so federal resources are being deployed based on DHS's special event assessment ratings. So events with a SEER 1 are defined as significant events with national or international importance. And those events require an extensive federal support, whereas events that are level 2 are ones that may require some federal assistance. It's a 1 through 5 list, and DHS has ranked a number of these games, these matches, as being level 1, level 2, even things that are not necessarily matches. But you're going to have these, you know, stadiums full of people and massive watch parties all around the area. So those are entire areas that need to be secure and that could face, you know, shootings or drone attacks.
4: Yeah. With regards to drone attacks, it was a little unsettling, I guess, to hear the Homeland Security Secretary Mark Wayne Mullen said something to the effect like everybody's a little behind when it comes to defending these things.
26: They really are, yeah. Border Patrol at the southern border for so many years wasn't able to even detect drones in the sky. It goes far beyond just seeing it. Not able to detect legally or even then mitigate those. You can't take a shotgun and shoot them down. They move incredibly fast, mostly, especially at night, out of sight. So the federal government's been slow to Congress has given federal agencies authority to respond to those, but local police are on different grounds. And so, you know, who's the point person going to be on drones? You know, the FAA is involved, certainly, because they are restricting airspace around those venues. But it's certainly we've never seen a drone attack in the ways that the government has warned we could see, such as taking a toxic or poisonous chemical, even fentanyl, and dropping it over a group of people, or even a gun that can shoot from the drone. But those are the types of things that Homeland Security officials are watching for. They're planning how to deal with those situations, and they're training over 200,000 of these local emergency and first responders in these 11 host cities for how to deal with any of these types of crisis situations.
4: Oh my goodness. We're speaking with Anna Giarratelli, Homeland Security reporter at the Washington Examiner. The story is called How DHS is Securing the FIFA World Cup. There's even a role, in, I think, in here for FEMA.
26: FEMA, yep. FEMA is involved. They've been awarded, or they've awarded $625 million to those 11 cities and another $250 million. Specifically to focus on drones and focus on those types of casualty situations. So those, not natural disasters, but you know, a different type of disaster, just to have that much extra money for local police, local cities, county sheriff's departments, all those to assist federal officials helping. Because it's really a total, you know, whole of government, including local and state government approach to securing this event, making sure it goes off, you know, as flawlessly as possible.
4: I get the sense it's almost like all hands on deck. Like, even if you're a part-timer, you better be on alert.
26: It is completely all hands on deck. And this is also going to coincide with America's 250th celebration in D.C., which cities nationwide are going to have events for. So it is a very, very, I would say, the most challenging time for DHS in its 20-plus years to get through all this and make sure that America is safe through it all.
4: Yeah. Do officials sound confident in terms of their planning and preparation?
26: Yeah, they're doing every single thing that they can. But at some point, you know, things can slip through the cracks. And it's not just about preventing this, which is so much intelligence and tracking that and being able to prevent something from going through. But then something does happen, being able to respond adequately. And there's only so much you can do, I hate to say. They're trying to do everything they can to be in the best possible shape going into the games.
4: Boy, busy too for even TSA, right?
26: TSA is handling the security at the 11 host city venues. So you can expect to see the men and women in blue at those stadiums going through your little items you can bring in and going through metal detectors there. Yeah, everyone has been called in. You know, air travel is actually very slow right now because the price of oil has gone up so much, but there is going to be certainly a lot of travel coming into the country for the games. So TSA is going to be also pulled. Fortunately, they're not in a government shutdown anymore. They are getting paid at least. But it is going to be, like I said, all hands on deck and then some.
23: Thanks, Anna. Anna Giarratelli, Homeland Security reporter at the Washington Examiner. Coming up next on This Weekend, cities bring back those castaway statues.

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1: San Francisco-based DoorDash says users can order food and groceries with an AI chatbot. Tammy Trujillo explains.
2: It's called Ask DoorDash, and it lets users tell the app what they want to order. It can even build a shopping list based on a photo from a recipe in a cookbook. I'm Tammy Trujillo.
1: And to think it grew from a warehouse in El Segundo. Elon Musk's rocket and satellite company SpaceX is now a publicly traded company. Speaking from the headquarters in Texas, he gushed about the company's growth.
3: A little company that started in a warehouse in El Segundo is now going public, the largest IPO ever.
1: The IPO makes Musk the world's first trillionaire. And Phil Mickelson is no longer a member of the Farms Golf Club outside San Diego following allegations of inappropriate conduct with a female employee. Those are your headlines. I'm Sean Dion.
0: Now, Sacramento traffic.
4: Work overnight, westbound I-80, Yolo County. The Reed Avenue off-ramp and on-ramp closed until 7 a.m. Reduced lanes from Highway 50 to Enterprise Boulevard until 5 a.m. Eastbound 80, reduced lanes across the causeway after Childs Road to Highway 50 until 6 a.m. with a full closure of the north southbound Enterprise Boulevard loop on-ramp until 7 a.m. Alternating lane closures again, West Capitol Avenue to Reed Avenue until 6 a.m. Full closure eastbound 80 Reed Avenue off-ramp and on-ramp until 7 a.m. And pavement striping until 6 a.m. reduces lanes on eastbound 80 of the connector at Highway 50 until 6 a.m. Traffic on the 10s every 10 minutes, mornings and afternoons, KFBK News Radio.
0: Now, Sacramento weather.
5: Clear through the overnight hours, low 59 to 63. Later Saturday, sunshine, high 96 to 100. Sunday, plenty of sun, high 93 to 97. Monday, sunny, high 92 to 96. I'm AccuWeather's Andy Robb on KFBK, Sacramento's News Radio.
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16: Thanks for spending part of your weekend with us. Gordon Deal with Nicole Murray. Coming up this half hour, what's happening to delivery drivers' tips? Also, oldies music having a moment. And what World Cup fans are embracing as they visit the U.S. for the first time. We'll have that story in about 20 minutes. As we get ready to set off on that much-needed summer vacation, scorching temperatures await. How to prepare for the heat from Dr. Steve Goldberg, Chief Medical Officer at the diagnostics firm HealthTrack RX. 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
17: Well, top three takeaways. Most heat-related illness is preventable.
8: hydration and cooling should begin before you start feeling ill. And if you feel confused, if you're fainted, if you have altered mental status, that's bad when it's in a hot environment, and that's a medical emergency.
17: Explain, too, I guess, the medical conditions you might have that can complicate things, as well as medications you might be taking.
8: Sure, you bet. There are a number of different medications that can increase your risk for illness when it's hot. Diuretics, antihistamines, certain antidepressants, antipsychotic, certainly blood pressure medicine, some Parkinson's disease medicines, certain medicines for bladder issues. And all said, patients should not stop their medicines during hot times. Just be especially careful to stay hydrated.
17: And are there folks with medical conditions who struggle more so than others?
8: Well, in general, those that are most vulnerable are adults over 65, infants and young children, individuals with heart disease or lung disease, individuals with severe obesity. If you're working outside, if you're an athlete, and certainly if you're socially isolated and don't have things to cool the temperature in your home, like an air conditioner or a fan, those are all people that are more at risk.
17: Mm. What if we're traveling, doctor?
8: Traveling in a car?
17: Anywhere.
8: Yeah, really important. You want to make sure you've got your fluids in your car. You want to make sure you've got an air conditioner in your car. You want to make sure your windows are open. You want to make sure you're not excessively dressed. And you're checking in with people in the back of the car. Make sure they're doing okay.
17: Mm. We're speaking with Dr. Steve Goldberg, Chief Medical Officer of the diagnostics firm HealthTrack RX. And we're talking about staying cool and healthy this summer. Talk more about prep. Well, we see the weather forecast. It's supposed to be, you know, upper 90s, 100 degrees maybe. Should you be drinking, what, 20 ounces of water before you even leave the house that morning? What do you recommend?
8: That's a great question. In general, I would bring a thermos with you, anywhere from 18 to 32 ounces, and plan on working your way through a full thermos two or three times a day. The practical check, if you're going to the bathroom regularly, you've got enough fluid in you. If you're not, that's a problem.
17: Okay. And then explain, I guess, the risks here associated with extreme heat.
8: Yeah. Two are heat exhaustion and heat stroke. Heat exhaustion are when you have confusion, dizziness, and your body's ability to self-regulate with sweating and other is not working. So that's heat exhaustion. The way you treat that is get yourself into a cool environment and hydrate. Heat stroke is entirely different. That's severe. That's an emergency condition. In that circumstance, you need to go to the ER. That's where your temperature starts rising. You're no longer sweating. 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

0: Thanks for joining us. As international soccer fans pour into North America for the World Cup, their amused observations about life in the U.S. are becoming an unexpected source of entertainment on social media. NBC News says a Swedish woman named Thora, who has tickets to see both Sweden and England play, has documented everything. After tasting ranch dressing for the first time, she wrote on X, quote, "Why did no one tell me ranch sauce is like crack?" She also found the aisles of a Trader Joe's grocery store, which she said, by the way, was too healthy for her. A German fan who goes by Freddy on X appears to have gotten the most attention online with his posts about Buc-ee's, the gas station chain, and his first meal ever at a Waffle House. Elsewhere on the social media platform, a Japanese soccer journalist compared Nashville, Tennessee to Universal Studios. And a fan from the UK shared his surprise at a five-story high Starbucks Reserve Roastery in Chicago, the biggest Starbucks in the world. That'll do it for this hour. For Nicole Murray, I'm Gordon Deal. 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
1: One million people. That's how many people go blind each year. That's a staggering number. Hi, I'm Randall Avolio, President and CEO of SEA International. By the end of this year, 1 million men, women, and children will have gone blind. 285 million people worldwide are visually impaired, and 90% of them live in developing countries. 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All it takes is about $100 to restore someone's sight and transform their life forever. 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
7: From ABC News, I'm Brian Clark. Pakistan's prime minister says that a deal between the U.S. and Iran to end the war is closer than ever before, expected to be finalized within 24 hours. Senior White House officials also optimistic, says ABC Selena Wang.
8: This is just a memorandum of understanding. A lot would still have to be hashed out over a 60-day period. The official says the deal, quote, leads to the dismantling of Iran's nuclear program, the U.S. taking the enriched material, destroying it, and removing it from the country. But there's no specifics about how all of that would happen.
7: Overnight, crews removed President Trump's name from the Kennedy Center for the Performing Arts after a judge rejected an appeal to keep his name on the center, judge ruling that only Congress has the authority to change the name. It was a dream start to the World Cup for the U.S. men's national soccer team.
9: USA! USA!
7: Fans in Los Angeles watching and celebrating as the USA routed Paraguay 4-1 in their opening group stage game. Severe weather swept through a large swath of the country with deadly consequences at a church in Bedford County in rural Virginia. One person was killed when a tent collapsed during a celebration. The county's acting fire and rescue chief, Abby Johnston, said
10: the folks that observed it that were on scene indicated that when the high winds came through very quickly, the tent just catastrophically failed.
7: Over 20 people were hurt. Authorities in Midland, Texas say the man who began shooting Friday, killing one person and injuring 10 others before barricading himself inside of an abandoned veterinary clinic, was wanted for shooting at an officer earlier in the week, says ABC's Alex Stone.
11: Police now identifying the victim who died as 62-year-old Edward Scott. And this morning, five of the 10 who were injured have been released from the hospital and they've now gone home.
7: Tonight, the New York Knicks can win their first NBA title since 1973 in Game 5 of the NBA Finals. You're listening.
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13: Soccer fans at SoFi Stadium in Los Angeles thrilled to watch the California opener for the FIFA World Cup last night. Team USA beating Paraguay 4-1.
14: I'm a Cowboy fan. Better than them.
3: winning the Super Bowl. My son lost his cell phone. I don't care. I'm happy.
13: Team USA winger Christian Pulisic was a big part of two of last night's goals.
5: An incredible start, but we there's a lot more that we still have to do.
13: Team USA's next game is against Australia next Friday in Seattle. Then they're back at SoFi a week later versus Turkey. And the Bay Area will host its first World Cup game today at Levi's Stadium. Switzerland takes on Qatar. And Matt Cabo with the FBI says they're ready from a security standpoint.
14: You won't see us, but we will definitely be out there.
13: That game today at noon. Gas prices in California unchanged overnight. AAA says it's sitting at $5.75 for a gallon of regular on average in the state. $5.77 in Los Angeles, $5.88 in San Francisco. Those are the headlines. I'm Jason Athenson.
6: Now, Sacramento traffic.
15: Overnight work on Highway 99, reduced lanes northbound Arno Road to Dillard Road until 6, southbound until 7. Reduced lanes north and southbound 99 at Martin Luther King Jr. Boulevard until 5 a.m. Reduced lanes southbound Florin Road to Mack Road until 3 with a closure of the Florin Road on-ramp. Reduced lanes southbound Capstee Freeway, Exposition Boulevard to the Elvis Rail Crossing until 7. Yolo County westbound Highway 50, reduced lanes from Jefferson Boulevard to I-80 until 6 a.m. with a closure of the westbound 50 to eastbound 80 connector ramp until 6. And alternating lane closure. Your southbound I-5 from the San Joaquin Sacramento County line to Highway 12 until 8 a.m. Traffic on the 10s every 10 minutes, mornings and afternoons. 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
6: Now, Sacramento weather.
16: Through the overnight hours, mainly clear, low 59 to 63. Sunshine Saturday, high 96 to 100. Sunday, plenty of sun, a high 93 to 97. And sunshine Monday, high 92 to 96. I'm AccuWeather's Andy Robb on KFBK, Sacramento's News Radio.
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0: Return of the Statues. I'm Gordon Deal with Nicole Murray. Thanks for spending part of your weekend with us. Here's what's coming up this hour.
27: Lawsuits and lobbying as local governments are pressed to return memorials to Confederate generals and founding fathers.
0: Customers are skeptical about whether their delivery drivers are getting their tips. We'll explain why.
27: As the summer temperatures start to heat up, hear tips on avoiding heat exhaustion.
0: And why 2026 has become a record year for oldies music.
28: When you look at the Spotify chart every week, you know, week after week, Dreams by Fleetwood Mac, Every Breath You Take by The Police, Creep by Radiohead, these older songs are consistently competing with new releases from contemporary pop stars.
0: Elias Light at the Wall Street Journal on why even younger generations are turning to songs from the past. The Department of Homeland Security has launched a major multi-agency effort aimed at securing the FIFA World Cup games across the United States as the event gets underway. Insight from Anna Giaratelli, Homeland Security reporter at the Washington Examiner. Anna, seems like a massive undertaking.
1: It is going to be a massive undertaking. And, you know, just from the perspective of people being admitted into the country, Customs and Border Protection has said that 5 million people have applied and been approved to come into the country. 7 million total fans are expected to come into the United States from outside the country. So that's a massive immigration issue that DHS is managing on top of all the different types of threats. Especially shootings and drone incidents, which they are planning for. It's going to be pretty heated starting this Friday.
0: Wow. You referenced in your piece these like special event assessment ratings. I think they're called the SEER, and they have different levels. Like, what is that?
1: Yeah, so federal resources are being deployed based on DHS's special event assessment ratings. So events with a SEER 1 are defined as significant events with national or international importance, and those events require an extensive federal support, whereas events that are level 2 are ones that may require some federal assistance. It's a 1 through 5 list, and DHS has ranked a number of these games, these matches, as being level 1, level 2, even things that are not necessarily matches, but you're going to have these, you know, stadium-filled people and massive watch parties all around the area. So those are entire areas that need to be secure and that could face, you know, shootings or drone attacks.
0: Yeah. With regards to drone attacks, I was a little unsettling, I guess, to hear the Homeland Security Secretary Mark Wayne Mullen said something to the effect like everybody's a little behind when it comes to defending these things.
1: They really are, yeah. Border Patrol at the southern border for so many years wasn't able to even detects drones in the sky. It goes far beyond just seeing it. Not able to detect legally or even then mitigate those. You can't take a shotgun and shoot them down. They move incredibly fast, mostly, especially at night, out of sight. So the federal government's been slow to Congress has given federal agencies authority to respond to those, but local police are on different grounds. And so, you know, who's the point person going to be on drones? You know, the FAA is involved, certainly, because they are restricting airspace around those venues. But it's certainly we've never seen a drone attack in the ways that the government has warned we could see, such as taking a toxic or poisonous chemical, even fentanyl, and dropping it over a group of people. Mm. Or even a gun that can shoot from the drone. But those are the types of things that Homeland Security officials are watching for. They're planning how to deal with those situations, and they're training over 200,000 of these local emergency and first responders in these 11 host cities for how to deal with any of these types of crisis situations.
0: Oh my goodness. We're speaking with Anna Giaratelli, Homeland Security reporter at the Washington Examiner. The story is called How DHS is Securing the FIFA World Cup. There's even a role, for FEMA.
1: FEMA, yep. FEMA is involved. They've been awarded, or they've awarded $625 million to those 11 cities and another $250 million specifically to focus on drones and focus on those types of casualty situations. So those, not natural disasters, but you know, a different type of disaster, just to have that much extra money for local police, local cities, county sheriff's departments, all those to assist federal officials helping, because it's really a total, you know, whole of government, as including local and state government approach to securing this event, making sure it goes off, you know, as flawlessly as possible.
0: I get the sense it's almost like all hands on deck. Like, even if you're a part-timer, you better be on alert.
1: It is completely all hands on deck. And this is also going to coincide with America's 250th celebration in D.C., which cities nationwide are going to have events for. So it is a very, very, I would say, the most challenging time for DHS in its 20 plus years to get through all this and make sure that America is safe through it all.
0: Yeah. Do officials sound confident in terms of their planning and preparation?
1: Yeah, they're doing every single thing that they can. But at some point, you know, things can slip through the cracks, and it's not just about preventing this, which is so much intelligence and tracking that and being able to prevent something from going through. But then something does happen, being able to respond adequately. And there's only so much you can do, I hate to say. They're trying to do as everything they can to be in the best possible shape going into the games.
0: Boy, busy too for even TSA, right?
1: TSA is handling the security at the 11 host city venues. So you can expect to see the men and women in blue at those stadiums going through your little items you can bring in and going through metal detectors there. Everyone has been called in. You know, air travel is actually very slow right now because the price of oil has gone up so much, but there is going to be certainly a lot of travel coming into the country for the games. So TSA is going to be also pulled. Fortunately, they're not in a government shutdown anymore. They are getting paid at least. But it is going to be, like I said, all hands on deck and then some.
0: Thanks, Anna. Anna Giaratelli, Homeland Security reporter at the Washington Examiner. Coming up next on This Weekend, cities bring back those castaway statues.

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1: What's in the recordings?
2: Angelinos are now stuck with two morons responsible for all their problems, and they have to choose between dumb and dumber.
1: Spencer Pratt not done making headlines. After getting knocked out of the race for L.A. mayor, he resurfaced Friday with a viral video promising to take down Karen Bass or Nithya Raman, who are in a runoff for mayor in November.
2: We have some recordings of one of your exalted candidates doing and saying something that would make her resign in shame.
1: Pratt hasn't said what he has yet, but former L.A. County Supervisor Xavier Oslowski says people are tired of the noise.
3: We saw that in the governor's race, and one of the reasons Javier Becerra emerged as a leader is people were tired of candidates behaving like children.
1: No comment on Pratt's video from Bass or Raman. A warning if you're headed to Southern California beaches this weekend, conditions remain dangerous, especially in Orange and San Diego County. The National Weather Service says stay out of the water because of rip currents. Those are the headlines. I'm Jason Athenson.
0: Now, Sacramento traffic.
4: Work overnight on eastbound Highway 50, the 650 project with reduced lanes from the Yolo County line to the Cap City connector until 7. Closed until 7, the eastbound 10th Street slip-on ramp, and closed until 8, the eastbound Stockton Boulevard slip-on ramp. Reduced lanes on 50 eastbound from the Folsom Boulevard undercrossing to Sunrise Boulevard until 6, Prairie City Road to East Bidwell Street until 6, with a closure of the Prairie City Road on-ramp until 6. Eastbound 50 Yolo County, the Cabaldon Parkway off-ramp is closed until 7, along with the north and southbound Jefferson Boulevard off-ramp. In the Delta, one-way control traffic on the Rio Vista Bridge until 8 a.m. Traffic on the 10s every 10 minutes. Morning to the afternoons, KFBK News Radio, 93.1 FM, 1530 a.m.
0: Now, Sacramento weather.
5: Clear through the overnight hours, low 59 to 63. Later Saturday, sunshine, high 96 to 100. Sunday, plenty of sun, high 93 to 97. Monday, sunny, high 92 to 96. I'm AccuWeather's Andy Robb on KFBK, Sacramento's News Radio.
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4: 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He's been a professor at 2 major universities, been a teacher for over 40 years. One day, he told me that he was having problems in his classes. I think one of the students had asked the question and he didn't remember the answer. And I also noticed that he was letting his class out earlier than they were supposed to let out. And he was telling them that he was doing it as a favor to them, but I think in reality he just wanted to get...
5: 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The note was based on the S&P, gold, and silver, and our clients won't lose principal as long as none of the ETFs are down more than 40% 4 years from when we placed the trade. And the bank

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10: National soccer fans pour into North America for the World Cup. Their amused observations about life in the U.S. are becoming an unexpected source of entertainment on social media. NBC News says a Swedish woman named Thora, who has tickets to see both Sweden and England play, has documented everything. After tasting ranch dressing for the first time, she wrote on X, quote, "Why did no one tell me ranch sauce is like crack?" She also found the aisles of a Trader Joe's grocery store, which she said, by the way, was too healthy for her. A German fan who goes by Freddy on X appears to have gotten the most attention online with his posts about Bucky's, the gas station chain, and his first meal ever at a Waffle House. Elsewhere on the social media platform, a Japanese soccer journalist compared Nashville, Tennessee to Universal Studios, and a fan from the UK shared his surprise at a five-story high Starbucks Reserve Roastery in Chicago, the biggest Starbucks in the world. That'll do it for this hour. For Nicole Murray, I'm Gordon Deal. Thanks for listening to This Weekend.

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9: From ABC News, I'm Brian Clark. Optimism from both the U.S. and Iran that the sides are close to an agreement to end the war and reopen the Strait of Hormuz. More from ABC's Michelle Franzen.
10: A senior administration official briefing reporters saying there is an 80 to 85% chance it will happen in the next couple of days. And Iran's foreign minister says a deal has never been closer. President Trump has indicated it could be signed as early as this weekend.
11: It's a very strong memorandum of understanding that is a little conceptual, but it's something that's going to get done.
10: On Friday, Iranian state media released a 14-point memorandum of understanding, but Iran says it has not been approved by relevant authorities.
9: It's a big weekend for President Trump, who celebrates his 80th birthday tomorrow. The same day, he hosts a UFC fight on the South Lawn of the White House. ABC Chief White House Correspondent Mary Bruce has more on that event.
12: The UFC insists they're footing the bill, which already tops $60 million. But this is a massive marketing opportunity. Corporate sponsorships prominently displayed around the cage. And taxpayer money will be spent on Super Bowl-level security handled by the Secret Service.
9: Workers overnight began removing President Trump's name from the facade of the Kennedy Center for the Performing Arts after a judge ruled that only Congress has the authority to change the name and set a deadline to have the president's name taken down. Authorities in rural Virginia say severe weather is likely the cause of a deadly tent collapse at a church celebration in Bedford County, where the acting fire and rescue chief Abby Johnston said,
13: "We did have one fatality. We transported 11 patients to area hospitals and treated and released 11 more."
9: She said the tent was properly secured. Party time on the West Coast. Yeah! Fans in Seattle watching the U.S. men's soccer team dismantle Uruguay 4-1 in their World Cup opener. 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
14: USA! Fans inside the FIFA World Cup Los Angeles opening game got a real show last night as Team USA took down Paraguay 4-1. 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
16: A real dream, you know, it's a dreamy night. 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
14: Team USA next plays Australia in Seattle next Friday. Today, the Bay Area will host its first World Cup game when Switzerland takes on Qatar. Paul Dufresne was excited to take his daughter to the match after buying tickets months ago through FIFA's website.
17: I went to download them and they were gone.
14: He tells NBC Bay Area his tickets were canceled. 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
17: Well, this has been a horrible experience with FIFA and it's really soured my opinion on them. That's 100%.
14: Today's game at noon. And the LA Zoo has a new baby, an endangered zebra, who will make his debut next week. Those are the headlines. I'm Jason Adenson.
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18: Taking a look at KFBK traffic, we start things off in Sacramento on the northbound 99 connector ramp to I-80 and 50. A stalled vehicle is partially blocking that ramp. CHP crews at the scene. Westbound 50 before Watt Avenue, an ice chest is in the right lane out there. We have road work underway right now in both directions of 50, eastbound between River Road and the 50-99 split. Right now, that roadway is reduced to 2 lanes. Those 3 right lanes are closed. Westbound 50 between Jefferson and I-80, those 2 left lanes are closed. That roadway reduced to 1 lane. Traffic on the 10s every 10 minutes, mornings and afternoons. Christine Samra, KFBK News Radio, 93.1 FM, 1530 AM.
8: Now, Sacramento weather.
0: Sunshine, it'll be a hot day today. The high today, 98 to 102. Clear tonight, low 58 to 62. Sunny, warm day tomorrow, a high 93 to 97. And then sunny and warm again on Monday, high Monday, 91 to 95. I'm AccuWeather Steve Williams on KFBK, Sacramento's News Radio.
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7: Hello and welcome to another edition of Discoveries in Health. I'm your host, Chris McKay, and I'm really glad you're with me today because today we're going to be talking about an issue that affects each and every one of us, and that's stress. And believe it or not, whether it's job stress, financial stress, family stress, or even the little things that we're told not to stress about, any form of stress takes a serious physical toll on your body. But don't worry, because there is something you can do about your stress. And joining me today on the phone is Dr. Michael Pincus. And Dr. Pincus is going to talk about stress and give us some great information on things that we can do to reduce or even eliminate the negative effects that daily stress has on our bodies. For those of you that may not know Dr. Pincus, he is a nationally recognized authority on natural and alternative health. He's worked with top Hollywood celebrities, professional and Olympic athletes, and he continues to be involved in the latest research into today's top health concerns. And Dr. Pincus, thanks so much for being with us today.
19: Thanks, Chris. Great to be with you.
7: So let's get right into this whole stress issue. You know, stress is such a normal part of our daily routine these days, but why should we all be concerned about it? And more specifically, what's going on in our bodies? And what are the warning signs that we should be looking for?
19: Well, you know, there's two ways to look at stress. One is what we call mental stress.
7: Uh-huh.
19: And the other is how stress affects your body. As a doctor, I'm more interested in how it affects your body.
7: Sure.
19: So the way stress affects the body is this. When a person's under stress, the body transposes the stress into tension.
7: Okay.
19: And your muscles end up contracting. And everyone feels that in their upper back and neck. You feel the tightness.
7: Right.
19: As a doctor, I'm more concerned about the muscles that you don't feel, such as the muscles in the arteries.
7: Oh, okay.
19: That tighten up. And the muscles, the heart is a giant muscle.
7: Oh, right.
19: And the muscles in and around your digestive tract.
7: Mm-hmm.
19: Because these are the things that are resulting in heart disease, digestive difficulties. And I want to talk a little bit in your show today about nutrition, because there are two nutrients that completely handle the body in terms of stress.
7: Okay.
19: Now, according to the research that I've been involved with, it's as simple as calcium and magnesium.
7: Calcium and magnesium.
19: Right.
7: Okay.
20: When you're deficient in calcium and magnesium, a lot of things can happen. Calcium, magnesium, for example, is needed in order to go to sleep at night. And how many people do you know they just don't sleep well? You wake up tired, your body hurts more. Pretty soon it starts to wear you down, and pretty soon you get sick and you have a condition. If people are suffering from pain and osteoporosis and fibromyalgia and cramps in their legs and weird illnesses, so there's something wrong with this picture. And it has to do with not how much calcium someone's taking in their diet or how many calcium supplements or how many antacids you chew. It has to do with simple absorption. Is that calcium getting absorbed into your body?
7: With calcium being something to deal with stress, isn't calcium for building bones?
19: Well, yes, okay.
7: Yeah.
19: And it does build your teeth. But you see, 1% of the calcium actually circulates in your blood.
20: So when that 1% starts to drop, it could affect your heart, your brain, your kidneys, your organs, and your body shuts down, actually dies.
7: Wow.
19: And so 1% of the calcium always has to be in your system. And there's two sources of calcium. One is in the diet.
7: Yeah.
19: And two is from the bones themselves.
7: The body will absorb it back from the bones if it needs it?
19: That's right.
7: I see.
19: And what you just discussed right now leads to one of the major causes of a condition that's affecting 25 million Americans right now, which is called osteoporosis.
7: Right.
19: Which is a weakening of the bone.
7: Now, and that's due to the body deriving the calcium from the bones instead of from nutrition.
19: Yep.
7: Okay.
19: And so what we have to do is we have to find a way to put calcium back in the diet. Now, you think that would be really easy.
7: Sure, just drink milk.
19: Just drink milk or, you know, eat a lot of green leafy vegetables and that sort of thing. But first of all, people don't do that.
7: Right.
19: And second of all, the quality of the calcium that comes from our diet has been decreasing in the last 50 years.
7: Really?
19: Yeah, because things like pasteurization, food that are irradiated, the calcium is leached from the soils.
20: And people are taking medications that block it. So
19: the actual calcium is not being absorbed in the body.
7: Okay.
19: And then you see people taking Tums and calcium supplements, you know, they buy at the health food store or drugstore.
1: Right, right.
19: But these calciums don't absorb in the body.
1: That's interesting.
19: For a couple of reasons. One, when you take let's say an antacid that has the calcium in it, like a Tums, first of all, calcium does not absorb in the body unless it's in an acidic environment. But see, what happens when you take a Tum? It's an antacid.
1: Oh, okay.
19: So even if you're getting calcium in the antacid itself, it's not being absorbed.
1: I see, because it has to be in an acid environment for it to be absorbed.
19: Exactly.
1: Okay.
19: Now, we have a product called the CalMax formula. My CalMax formula is natural, and the difference is that it's a powder. And what happens is you put in hot water, and you mix it up, and you drink it down. So it's in a liquid instead of a pill, and it absorbs into your system.
1: Wow. So that solves that problem then.
19: Well, yeah, because when calcium and magnesium are in a liquid state, it absorbs 10 times better than in any other state.
1: Wow. That's great. Matter of fact, yes, I'm reading the can right now. It says a fast-absorbing calcium and magnesium beverage powder.
20: My CalMax formula does absorb incredibly in the body. The thing is that when you take my CalMax formula, it's not like, well, will I feel better? I have thousands of people writing me say, Dr. Pincus, I can't believe it. 30 minutes after I took the CalMax, the pain in my wrist went away, or I was able to sleep for the first time in years. I mean, this is really amazing.
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21: 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If you're just joining us, I've got Dr. Michael Pincus on the phone today, and we're talking about something that we're all too familiar with these days, and that's stress. And we're finding out about the damage that everyday stress can do to our bodies, the warning signs that we should be aware of, and what we can do to alleviate and even eliminate the effects of stress. And Dr. Pincus, you were talking earlier about calcium and magnesium and how we need these nutrients in our bodies to fight the effects of stress, and how your CalMax formula can help us in this battle against stress. I'd like to talk for a minute about how the magnesium factors in. I mean, I'm starting to understand about the calcium, but what does magnesium do?
19: Well, we're talking about stress, and we're talking about stress affects the body. And first of all, in order to function at all, your body needs magnesium. It's probably, of all the vitamins I could list, Magnesium is probably the most important vitamin on the planet right now.
1: I've not heard a whole lot about magnesium. I mean, why is magnesium so important?
19: There's over 325 biochemical reactions that magnesium is involved with. It's almost like a hormone.
1: Wow.
19: And, for example, with low levels of magnesium, your heart won't beat.
1: Ooh.
19: Very important factor in life.
1: Yeah, right? Yeah, I would say so.
19: Yeah, in fact, let me just read a list of some of the conditions associated with magnesium deficiencies.
1: Okay.
19: You have attention deficit disorder, Alzheimer's, anxiety, asthma, autism, chronic fatigue syndrome, congestive heart disease, constipation, diabetes, fibromyalgia, high blood pressure, insomnia, migraine headaches, multiple sclerosis, muscle cramps, Parkinson's, osteoporosis, and the list just goes on and on and on.
1: And this is associated with a lack of magnesium in the body?
19: Simply a lack of magnesium.
1: Holy cow.
19: So it's nothing to really mess around with. Now what happens is this. You need the magnesium in your body in order for the calcium to be absorbed.
1: Oh, so it's a necessary thing in order to get the first component, which is calcium.
19: That's right. They work in combination with each other. Now, there's many more practical applications of this CalMax formula.
1: Mm-hmm.
19: First of all, like I said, you drink it, so it gets into your system.
1: Okay.
19: And one of the first things we use it for in our clinic is for people who are under a lot of stress and they can't sleep well at night. It works better than anything I've ever seen for people that have trouble sleeping.
1: Really?
19: Because it relaxes your body, and you actually feel the relaxation after you drink a cup of the CalMax formula.
1: Hmm. Interesting.
19: Now, the other thing that it's really, really good for are people who are in pain.
1: Okay.
19: And I have a whole bunch of stories to tell you and case studies of people actually taking the CalMax formula and getting rid of pain. And this is including arthritic-type pain, fibromyalgia, which is a form of arthritis, back pain, muscle spasms, migraine headaches. There's a whole category of areas I'd like to discuss with you.
1: Wow, that's fantastic. Some of those things that you've named seem to be age-related or things that we experience as we grow older. Is there a link there?
19: Yeah, there's a vicious circle that I'd like to discuss. What happens is that when a person has a magnesium deficiency, specifically mm-hmm. magnesium, they don't absorb their foods well. And so they go into what we call malabsorption syndrome.
1: Okay.
19: Which millions and millions of Americans have. And it's not like you feel sick or, you know, this or that. You might be, over time, just starting to feel more tired and tired and tired.
1: Mm-hmm.
19: And that's just a real gradual overtime type of thing. And a lot of people justify that they're getting old and they just need more rest or whatever.
1: Right, that's what I would think.
19: Now what happens is that when you get less absorption, you actually increase the deficiency in your system of magnesium.
1: Wow.
19: And that starts to take the calcium out of the bones. You start getting bone loss. You start getting muscle loss because it also reduces the muscle mass. And pretty soon, before you know it, you are feeling old.
1: Yeah.
19: And your body's actually starting to manifest it.
1: Wow. All due to a simple lack of these nutrients.
19: Calcium, magnesium. Now, let me tell you, and it is simple. The problem in being a doctor and a researcher is how do you get this into the system? The formula that we have, the CalMax formula, is so fantastic because it's in a powdered form. You take hot water and you put it in a cup, take a teaspoon of this powder and mix it in.
1: Yeah.
19: And you drink this cup down.
1: That's great. Well,
19: the absorption rate is really incredible because it actually goes right into your bloodstream.
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21: 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So the number to call is 1-800-971-2977. And remember, you have absolutely nothing to lose because you can try CalMax absolutely risk-free. So that number to call is 1-800-971-2977. I'll give it to you again. It's 1-800-971-2977. Well, if you're just joining us, I've got Dr. Michael Pincus on the phone today, and he's telling us about stress and how important it is to ensure that you've got the proper nutrients in your system, specifically calcium and magnesium, and how much of an impact that has on our overall health. So I guess one of the things that people should really be aware of is, because this isn't an instant thing that triggers you to say, oh, I'm sick, but, you know, instead happens gradually over time, it's very possible that people might not even be aware that there is a deficiency of calcium and magnesium in their body.
20: Well, that's the thing, is that deficiencies are not like, you know, a water main breaking where you have a real noticeable thing. Deficiencies
1: right.
20: are little drips, little leaks here and there. And so what we have is a cumulative effect where a person starts to go downhill just a little bit at a time.
1: Yeah.
20: To the point where they don't realize how bad they've actually gotten before it's too late.
1: Hmm. Dr. Pincus, you had mentioned insomnia. We talked about that a little bit. What about back pain?
20: Calcium, magnesium is excellent for back pain because the calcium goes into the muscles.
1: Mm-hmm.
20: The magnesium actually helps the transmitters in the nerve. And when you take this CalMax formula, many times it will calm your back pain.
1: Wow.
20: I know I a couple years ago, I herniated a disc in my back.
1: Mm-hmm.
20: And I was trying everything, and I took out the CalMax formula, and I drank it, and I couldn't believe the difference. Within about a half hour, I was functional again.
1: Hmm.
20: Now, it wasn't completely gone, but I drank it over a 10-day period,
1: yeah.
20: and it completely alleviated the problem.
1: Now, what about heart disease?
20: Well, heart disease is something you have to watch out for, both dietarily and going down the genetic line.
1: Yeah.
20: And if anyone has any history of heart disease or you've even had bypass surgery, you should be on this CalMax formula. And I can't say that without enough emphasis, because it's something that will completely give you a new lease on life.
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21: 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If you just tuned in, we're talking with Dr. Michael Pincus about stress and the negative effects that everyday stress has on your body, whether it's job stress, financial stress, family stress. Any form of stress takes a serious physical toll on your body. And Dr. Pincus, you were talking about how your CalMax formula can help us in this battle against stress. And I guess this is something everyone should be aware of, whether you're 24 or 94.
20: Well, I've used it for many, many years as a younger person, and now as I'm aging as well, I use this, and it definitely helps me sleep better.
21: Mm-hmm.
20: It helps control the stress of the workaday world, and many people will just be amazed how this actually works. Because our formula has a chemical reaction that occurs before you actually ingest it.
21: Mm-hmm.
20: CalMax is pre-dissolved. It doesn't get lodged in your system. And so what happens is that when people drink the CalMax, it's like an infusion into your body. It's like, whoa, it's like decompressing. And so people who are in pain, they take the CalMax, the calcium magnesium gets into the muscles, and it starts to relax it.
21: Dr. Pincus, you talked earlier about how stress affects your energy, and I'd like you to elaborate a little bit more on that subject, if you would. I mean, does stress really affect our energy levels?
20: Good question. Because energy is like the biggest thing right now, like people, chronic fatigue syndrome, PMS, and fibromyalgia. It's like wiping people out. And that's the key to low energy, is a lot of it's caused by pain, feeling old, your joints don't move well. This kind of wipes you out. It drains your energy. And then you get tired and you go to sleep. Guess what? You don't sleep. Now, I'm telling you, like, common scenarios due to a lack of calcium and magnesium in your system. When you have a CalMax, and the first thing that happens, you take it 20 minutes before you go to bed,
21: mm-hmm.
20: you get a good night's sleep, and you wake up feeling refreshed, and your energy comes back.
21: Is CalMax safe? I mean, you're telling us how powerful CalMax is, and I'm just wondering if you can ever take too much, or if it's safe to take if you're already on any supplements or medications.
20: CalMax has never, ever been shown to interact poorly with any medication. Okay, it's 100% natural, it's safe. And, you know, our formula doesn't contain sugar, which is in a lot of calcium products, wheat, soy, gluten, lactose, or anything that people are trying to avoid. CalMax doesn't have any of that. But you see, the point is that if you're a person who's a diabetic, you're on high blood pressure, you've had bypass surgery, guess what? You are deficient. You are deficient in the calcium and magnesium.
1: Dr. Pincus, unfortunately, we're about out of time. 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
2: Does Spencer Pratt really have something explosive that could rattle the LA mayor's race? He says he does in a viral video posted Friday, the first we've seen from him since he lost in his attempt to run Los Angeles.
3: So Karen Nithia, ask yourself, is it possible that one of your employees may have a recording of you doing or saying something that would force you to resign in disgrace?
2: Former LA County Supervisor Zev Yaroslavsky says he'll believe it when he sees it.
22: Talk is cheap. I don't take it seriously. Can I tell you how many times people said, oh, we have recordings of you? No.
2: Neither Rahman nor Bass have commented on the video. Watch out for strong riptides at Southern California beaches this weekend. That warning from the National Weather Service, which says Orange County and San Diego will have particularly dangerous conditions. And in parts of Northern California, the East Bay Area, and Central California from Merced to Bakersfield, there's a heat advisory. Some places could see temps well over 100 degrees. Those are the headlines. I'm Jason Athenson.
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18: Taking a look at KFBK traffic, we start things off west of Woodland, southbound 505 after Road 19. An unknown hazard is blocking the center divide. Road work underway in West Sacramento, eastbound 50 between River Road and the 5099 split. Those three right lanes are closed for road work, and that roadway is reduced to two lanes in the meantime. Taking a look at Vacaville, the southbound 505 connector ramp to eastbound 80. That is closed until 10 a.m. for road work. So keep that in mind as you make way to your plans. Traffic on the 10s every 10 minutes, mornings and afternoons. Christine Samra, KFBK News Radio, 93.1 FM, 1530 AM.
8: Now, Sacramento weather.
0: It'll be a sunny day, a hot afternoon today, a high 98 to 102, clear tonight, low 58 to 62, sunny warm day tomorrow, a high 93 to 97, and then sunny and warm again on Monday, a high 91 to 95. I'm AccuWeather Steve Williams on KFPK, Sacramento's News Radio.
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6: It's the same system that can't count votes, that can't build a train after 10 years and billions of dollars, that can't clear the homeless after 24 billions of dollars spent, that can't get anything right.
4: God, that message should resonate. That's Steve Hilton, who the California Post is very happy to see in the final two for governor of California. Their editorial board backing Steve Hilton and saying congratulations to the dynamic Steve Hilton for advancing to the general election in November. The Hilton-Becerra matchup gives California voters the contest they deserve, a choice between change and the status quo. Now, Javier Becerra is going to mention that his highest qualification was being the secretary of the HHS under Biden, and he was so well-respected, Joe Biden said this.
7: Javier Becerra.
4: That's how highly he ranked in Joe Biden's mind.
5: The mainstream media usually introduces our guest as former Fox News host. I would prefer to announce him as aide to David Cameron, the Prime Minister of Great Britain, a businessman, a restaurateur, and a proud immigrant to the United States of America, who happened to have a great show on Fox News for a little while, Steve Hilton. Steve, how you feeling?
7: Great. Good to be with you. Thank you. I like that intro. I'll take it. Thank you, guys.
4: You think you
5: steal
4: can,
5: it, use it.
4: You think you can beat Javier Becerra, as Joe Biden called him?
7: I think I can beat the guy that, I mean, we don't really have the time to list all the insults that were leveled at him during his time there by his colleagues in the Biden administration.
5: Oh, let's give it a good try.
7: Well, you know, they thought that these are actual quotes. He's an, quote, idiot. He's a, quote, joke. It's like on and on. This is the guy who was rejected by the Biden cabinet for being too incompetent. I mean, what does that tell you? I mean, you've got to work very hard to be considered useless by that crew. And yet here we are. This is the guy that the Democrat machine has finally glommed onto to give us another 4 years of their disastrous rule that has given us the highest cost of living in the country, the highest unemployment rate, the highest poverty rate. Oh, great. More of the same, please. We love it. Let's keep going in that direction. No, thank you. It's really amazing that the way that they assume that now that we're in this, you know, we got clarity about the race, it's me versus Becerra, there's just this complete assumption that, well, that means he's the governor, because, of course, that's what happens in California. I don't think they understand who they're dealing with here and what they're going to get from me and my campaign, not just in holding them accountable for their utter failure on every front, for the fact that Becerra himself is this, you know, perfectly amiable, I've got to be honest, perfectly amiable, but completely unaccomplished establishment non-entity who's got literally nothing to offer California except more of the same, as well as a positive plan for change, the really practical things that are going to help people. Your first $100,000 tax-free, $3 gas, cut your electric bills in half, a home you can afford to buy, cut your costs, help your business, fix our schools, just common sense practical things. We're crying out for that in California. And the last point I'll make, there's a majority for that in California. 57% of Californians think that the state's going in the wrong direction and needs change. And that's why I'm confident we can win in November.
4: Man, calling him a predictable establishment non-entity, that is very accurate.
5: Yeah, back when people spoke more fancily, they would refer to him as a mediocrity. So, Steve, enough softballs. I'm going to ask you the hard question, and we know California and California politics pretty well at this point. If you go up into the beautiful foothills and mountain areas, the more rural areas of California, you see Trump flags a-flying. When you go into the deep blue cities, that name is anathema, and the left is trying desperately to turn you into some sort of leading MAGA character. How are you going to deal with that challenge, having received the president's endorsement?
7: I'm proud to have the president's endorsement. And I think it's just really important to focus on what that means. As the president himself has been saying, that when I'm elected governor, you're going to have someone who will work with the president and his team to bring practical benefits to California, whether that's lowering gas prices by opening up energy production in our state, which he wants to do, his team wants to do, I want to do, but Gavin Newsom is fighting that. It's one of the reasons we have the highest gas prices in the country, because we're importing oil from halfway around the world instead of getting it from right here in California. Fraud in our healthcare system in California, rampant, billions of dollars of fraud. The vice president and his fraud task force trying to root that out so we can cut the spending and cut taxes. They don't want to do that. They're resisting that. All of these examples where we can have forest management is another example, where the president and his team, Doug Burgum in Interior, and remember, I know it's not just the president. I've got good relationships with half the cabinet, Brooke Rollins in agriculture, but let's talk about forest management. They got a very sensible plan and an executive order to manage our forests better. And what's Gavin Newsom doing? Just blocking it. Every single thing that the administration is doing to try and help California in practical ways, you've got a governor right now that's doing the opposite and blocking it and fighting it and bragging about suing them. And they see that as the measure of success, how many lawsuits they can file against the Trump administration. I think people are going to really get tired of this. I think we just got to tell the truth about this stuff. And they've got a record that is literally indefensible, right? They cannot defend the record, and they've got nothing new to say. Becerra was on CNN the other week and asked that simple question that completely stumped Kamala Harris and when she was running for president, is there anything you'd have done differently? And Becerra had the same ridiculous answer. Oh, I can't think of anything. Oh, it can't be that bad in California because people come to Disneyland a lot. That's what he said.
5: Wow, he is a joke.
4: Hey, you mentioned the Democratic machine earlier, and it reminded me National Review headline after the LA mayor result came in, the machine.

0: to these activist groups. Another example, CHERLA, the immigrant rights group, the far-left extremist group there, that has an office in Mexico that is actually helping illegal immigrants come to the country. That is an organization 85% funded by taxpayers in California. It was an integral part of the riots against ICE a year ago. What do? They take that money and use it for ballot harvesting, often paying in their own reporting, paying illegal immigrants to do the work with our money. This is the machine that's been built over years, and it comes into play at election time. We've got to build our own. That's why this campaign that I'm running is going to be very, very different to anything you've seen before, because I'm very clear about what needs to be done, and we are not going to let them get away with it anymore, because it's not. We desperately need change in this state, and we're not going to let this machine roll over us one more time this year.
1: We're talking to the next governor of Cal Unicornia, God willing, Steve Hilton. Hey, Steve, whether it's California or anywhere else, what is the government's role in the cost of housing? And since that it is god-awful in California, what could a governor's administration do to help ease that brutal expense for people?
0: Well, the simplest thing, just as in so many areas of the high cost of living, the highest in the country in California, the quickest way to get money into people's pockets is to stop taking so much out. So one of the most direct ways is to cap what they call impact fees. These are developer impact fees. Basically, they're a tax on housing. So when housing gets built, the developer pays these fees. They used to be just a few grand per unit. Now it's up to 20% of the cost of a new home. It's taxes paid by the house builder. Of course, then they're passed on to the house buyer. So we can put a cap on that. Secondly, the codes, the building codes, are insanely complicated in California. They make it two or three times as expensive to build the exact same building in California as in neighboring states. That's under the direct control of the governor. We can simplify those codes and reduce the cost. That's before you even get into longer-term changes like ending this insane density argument where all they ever want to let you build is, you know, they put apartment buildings in suburban areas. We can open up land for development and build outwards, not upwards, so we can restore that dream of a single-family home that you can afford to buy. So there are some longer-term changes we can make, but in the short term, just stop taxing housing so much.
2: Who do you think you need to win? Because, like, we're on a lot of stations in California, all the big cities and a lot of smaller ones. But I'm guessing most of our listeners would tend to vote for you or whoever the Republican candidate was going to be anyway. How do you reach those Democrats who are sick of taxes or the dumb bullet train or drug addicts everywhere or whatever it is? How are you going to reach those people?
0: Well, the first point, actually, is not to make the assumption you've just made. That's the truth, is that most of the people who voted in the presidential year for President Trump in California would not vote in a midterm year. Mm. But if they did vote, then I just want to give you the numbers. If you look at a projection of how many votes will be cast in the general election this year in California, just based on the average of the last two midterm years, 2018 and 2022, you get a total of 11.7 million. If you just do the simple math to win, you need 5.9 million votes, just over half of that. In 2024, the number of people who voted for President Trump in California, 6.1 million. Mm. If every single person who voted for President Trump votes for me, I'll be elected with hundreds of thousands of votes to spare.
2: That's pretty interesting.
0: It starts with making sure that you don't take it for granted and just turning out the Republican vote. That's the starting point. Yeah. If we got 100% of the presidential year turnout, then I would win without even thinking about converting new people. Now, you're not going to get 100%. That's unrealistic. But the reason I mention that is that that's the starting point for a campaign. So everybody listening, if you vote, fantastic. Thank you. That's great. But now your job is to get 10 other people who you know, who are your friends, who you know are Republicans, and say, don't just sit this one out. Make sure you vote as well. If we all do it, then we can make it happen.
2: Interesting. That's a good point.
1: And I would caution everybody against it's a Democratic state, so why bother? No, fight,
0: exactly. 100%. That's the attitude. That's why I'm putting so much energy into this campaign.

0: I have already. You're going to see even more now, because we've just got to, we can't do this if we get up off our knees and fight for the state that we love and say, no, enough of this insanity. We can't let it go down any further. It's a make or break for California. I really believe that. So many businesses in the last year have said to me, honestly, if you don't, you know, we're going to wait and see what happens in November. If you make it, we're good. But if you don't make it, we're out of here. And the exodus that we've seen of businesses is going to turn into a stampede. And California is heading for serious problems if we don't turn this around. But the good news is we can. And actually, all you need is a common sense governor that gets government out of the way and provides the basics, you know, makes, you know, roads that work, schools that teach, public safety, all these basic things, instead of what they're doing now, which is totally failing on the basic responsibilities of government, instead endlessly bossing us around, micromanaging us, telling us how to live our lives, run our businesses, raise our kids, what kind of car to drive, what kind of house to live in, how to cook our food. Enough! We're done! Just leave us alone! Okay, we pay the highest taxes in the country, we get the worst results. That is not a good deal. And we can change it this year if we all show up and vote.
1: And the real battle has just begun. Steve Hilton is ready for it, clearly. Steve, good to talk to you. Stay in touch.
0: Of course. Great to be with you. Thank you.
1: Yep.
2: I like his strategy.
1: How can that message not resonate? Well, it's because of either knee-jerk, I vote Democrat, which is fine, and the entrenched interests who are getting those hundreds of, well, it's hundreds of millions. It's billions of dollars of government largesse. They're going to vote to keep the money flowing. It's machine politics at its oldest and most time honored. But we, the people, you, the people, everybody, you've got to stand up for your interests and get your friends to turn out. Ah, boy, here we go. Well, we have several months.
2: One of the lines is going to be, let's elect the first Hispanic governor since 1875. So make it identity politics around Becerra.
1: How about a Brit?
3: Javier Baccaria.
1: First former Brit ever elected governor of California, as far as I know.
2: People are betting on the Taylor Swift, Travis Kelce wedding. There are all kinds of prop bets on that if you want to get involved.
1: Yeah, Trump and company are trying to regulate those prediction markets. Could be tough.
2: Interesting. And a lot of other stuff on the way. Stay here.
0: Becerra himself is this, you know, perfectly amiable, I got to be honest, perfectly amiable, but completely unaccomplished establishment non-entity.
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1: The Free Press has, among other things, employed a bunch of different writers as we move toward our 250th birthday as a country. Great writers writing about some of their favorite Americans through American history. And it's just terrific. I came across this one that I thought was great. It was early in the 1800s when Elisha Otis, who was a farm boy in Vermont, he realized he really didn't have much interest in raising crops, but the machinery of agriculture fascinated him. And at age 19, he took his mechanical instincts off to Troy, New York, which was at the time an important node in American manufacturing, the Industrial Revolution and everything. And he set up factories for manufacturers and just brought inventors in, invented stuff himself. And his main breakthrough, and if you have a keen ear, you might have noticed Mr. Otis's last name. He was looking across the Hudson River at New York. And was aware of the fact that the thing holding back building skyscrapers, higher, you know, many storied buildings, was how dangerous elevators were, because they all worked on ropes and pulleys. And if the rope or pulley broke or whatever, the elevator would plunge to the bottom and kill everybody on it.
2: I'm following you there.
1: Which is a hell of a deal. And I think most of us have at least once in our lives getting on an elevator thought about that. But anyway, he came up with this ingenious way to make sure it didn't happen. A safety hoist that depended on notched guide rails along the shaft and a flat spring attached to the roof of the car. The spring ends were pulled in by the tension of the hoisting rope. If the rope broke, the ends would shoot outward, catching the rail notches, and the car's descent would be halted. And everybody was like, yeah, Elisha, that sounds great. A nice invention there, but I'm not so sure. So at the New York World's Fair in 1854, he hoisted himself up top of a structure he'd built.
2: Wow.
1: In an open framework so everybody could watch.
2: Yipes.
1: Then he had the hoisting rope dramatically severed by a saber, and the car lurched down and was stopped. As the crowd gasped, and almost immediately everybody knew, we can build tall buildings.
2: That is quite a stunt.
1: Oh, and he's, you know, the fact that he was a farm boy, it reminds me of the Wright brothers, bicycle repairman. That's what America is. That's exciting. It's great. Don't tell your college professors that that's not true. Don't let anybody tell you that.
2: I saw Bugs Bunny. If your elevator's screaming to the ground, you just step off right before it hits the ground.
1: Right. Likewise, your airplane.
2: Yeah. Mm-hmm. Just step right out. Everything's right. Fine.
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24: From ABC News, I'm Brian Clark. Noon Eastern is the deadline for the government to certify that it's removed President Trump's name from the Kennedy Center. A court extended the deadline by 12 hours because of the weather in Washington, D.C. Removal of the president's name from the building's facade began Friday night. Representative Joyce Beatty of Ohio was there. She spoke to a group of people. The Democrat had sued after the name was changed last year to add the president's name, and a court agreed that only Congress had the authority to change the Kennedy Center's name.
25: The Kennedy Center was here and doing fine before Donald Trump, and it will be here and doing fine after Donald Trump.
24: Meanwhile, there's growing optimism that the U.S.-Iran war is close to a resolution, says ABC's Michelle Franzen.
26: The push to end the war may be entering a decisive new phase. U.S. and Iranian officials are both pointing to new momentum and the possibility of a deal within days. A senior administration official briefing reporters saying there is an 80 to 85% chance it will happen in the next couple of days. And Iran's foreign minister says a deal has never been closer.
24: Iranian state media says the funeral and burial of the supreme leader will begin on July 4th. He was killed in the opening attack launched by the U.S. and Israel in February. President Trump said on social media that the U.S. military had killed the leader of the Tren de Aragua gang in a military strike. He did not say where it took place. Authorities in Midland, Texas say 11 people were shot, one of them fatally in a mass shooting Friday. New details about what led up to it, says ABC's Alex Stone.
27: Police had been looking for 45-year-old Victor Mata Villarreal after they say he fled a traffic stop and opened fire at a Midland officer late Wednesday night. He was wanted for attempted capital murder of an officer. But then Friday, police say they got a call of an active shooter.
24: Villarreal was later found dead. You're listening to it.
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29: Fans at SoFi Stadium in Los Angeles thrilled to watch the California opener to the FIFA World Cup last night. Team USA beating Paraguay 4-1.
28: My son lost his cell phone. I don't care. I'm happy.
29: Team USA winger Christian Pulisic was a big part of two of last night's goals.
30: An incredible start, but we there's a lot more that we still have to do.
29: Team USA's next game is against Australia Friday in Seattle. Then they're back at SoFi a week later versus Turkey. The Bay Area will host its first World Cup game today at Levi's Stadium. Switzerland takes on Qatar. And Matt Cabo with the FBI says they're ready from a security standpoint.
31: You won't see us, but we will definitely be out there.
29: That game at noon. Paramount getting the green light from the U.S. Department of Justice to buy Warner Brothers Discovery. The DOJ says the $110 billion deal is not likely to hurt competition or American consumers. But California Attorney General Rob Bonta says the deal remains under investigation by his office. Those are the headlines. I'm Jason Athenson.
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0: Taking a look at KFBK traffic, we start things off west of Woodland, southbound 505 after Road 19. Unknown hazard continues to block the center divide out there. Road work underway on the southbound 505 connector ramp to eastbound 80 in Vacaville. That ramp is closed until 10 a.m. for road work. Road work also continues on eastbound 50 between River Road and the 5099 split. That roadway reduced to two lanes right now. Those three right lanes are closed in the meantime. Traffic on the 10s every 10 minutes, mornings and afternoons. Christine Samra, KFBK News Radio, 93.1 FM, 1530 AM.
23: Now, Sacramento weather.
3: Sunshine, it'll be a hot day today. The high today, 98 to 102. Clear tonight, low 58 to 62. Sunny, warm day tomorrow, a high 93 to 97. And then sunny and warm again on Monday, high Monday, 91 to 95. I'm AccuWeather Steve Williams on KFBK, Sacramento's News Radio.
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19: 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And then there's also a lot of resources and information just to help you in your decision process on what you're looking for and who you want to hire. I was just looking at our website the other day, and I was actually impressed. I hadn't looked at it
1: the new
19: at
1: website.
19: A while. No, the existing one. I guess we should announce that there's going to be a whole new version of that. But right. Currently, if you go to the resources tab, there's all kinds of current news articles, videos, you name it, on everything that's going on, from basic investing to, you know, more complex issues and strategies. But again, best course of action would just be to give us a call at 916-967-3500. In fact, if you do that this next week, we are giving away a copy of my book, Good Common Sense Strategies to Managing Your Own Portfolio, or creating your own portfolio and managing it through whatever's going on, especially times like this. And also, we are doing free retirement plan analysis for our prospective clients. And again, there's no obligation whatsoever. Just give us a call at 916-967-3500. So let's talk about our topics. First and foremost, inflation. I hate to say it, but that's certainly a big topic, especially as it relates to the Fed decision coming up. I wish we weren't having to talk about and how it impacts investments. But the Iran conflict continues, especially with recent escalation of attacks. But
1: and de-escalation of another possible deal.
19: And then a new deal, and then the market, you know, pops, and
1: it's almost like a furniture
19: goes up
1: store.
19: And down.
1: So many deals going
19: there's
1: on.
19: There's a lot. Let me tell you what you've won. But the reality is that we had been predicting for weeks on the show to watch for volatility, because some of these things we discuss week in and week out,
1: some of the uncertainties,
19: still the scenario. And then how it all relates to the importance of financial planning. We always discuss the importance of financial planning, not so much to have the plan itself, like that's the end all be all.
1: Well, I actually have a case study. I just dealt with one of our clients just earlier.
19: So let's talk more about that. And then I want to make sure it's widely known that, you know, we interact and quarterback more than just your plan and your investments. We also help coordinate and quarterback your tax preparation, as well as your estate documents, and making sure that you're working with people that aren't going to sell you something you don't need. And that's an important piece of the financial plan, is to have and make sure your trust, your wills, your healthcare directives, power of attorneys, all of those things are in place, your accounts are titled correctly, so on and so forth. And so that's a big, very important piece of the importance in having a ongoing, living, breathing financial planning process. That is important to note. All of this is included in our investment advisory fee. It's not, you know, piece parts or some menu where you go, okay, yeah, I want the investment management, but if the planning is extra, I don't want that. And if you're going to help me with, you know, sitting down with an attorney that you partner with and trust, you know, that you know, there's a piece, there's that cost. No, our advisory fee encompasses financial planning, which encompasses coordinating with all your professionals that make your life easy and less stressful in retirement, because that's who our
2: clientele primarily is people who are retired or about to retire. And so once again, if you want more information, call us at 916-967-3500. But let's dive in. I mean, you know, I just can't help but to go back and in 2021 and, you know, with the all the government subsidy and just the subsidy that was going out and just the hyperinflation
1: stimulus
2: that it borrowed, the printing of ridiculous amounts, not even billions like it was in 2008, 9 and 10, but trillions of dollars that led to hyperinflation, which led to the market, the stock market crashing literally as much as I can remember going back to 2008.
1: The worst since 2008.
2: Right. Yeah. Because we had the NASDAQ down 33-35%. Right. We had the Dow down 20%, the S&P down roughly 20% somewhere in that neighborhood, and stayed down in a bear market.
1: Well, and the bigger hit was bonds, because different from 2008, if you had bonds in your portfolio, that helped create a ballast, right? Because bonds actually appreciate a little bit with interest rates going down, but bonds got hit by double digits and they were down by 10-11%. So there was almost nowhere to run or hide during that period if you had a traditional portfolio.
2: And to expound upon that, being educators in this field, which is really what we love to do, is you know, give
1: especially
2: people
1: with your
2: the knowledge.
1: On, you look like an educator.
2: I look so studious and smart, right? But we love giving out information that is hopefully helpful. And if you don't know, bonds are very volatile when you have interest rates that are very volatile. And when interest rates are going up like they were in 2021 at the end and all throughout 2022, you see bond prices, bond values go down as drastic as interest rates are going up. And that is why in 2022, as Giuseppe said, not only did we have a stock market crash, but we also had, and what had been a long time since, a bond market crash.
1: Yeah, it had been 40 years since bonds have been hit that hard.
2: Exactly. And so what did that create? Well, for guys like us and for our firm where we specialize, yes, we do financial planning, comprehensive financial planning. We look at tax mitigation and tax harvesting and other strategies to not, you know, hurt you at least as much as we can when it comes to investment decisions that might cause taxation. However, keep in mind that making a lot of money is going to cost you some taxes. And would you rather have
1: a good problem to have.
2: Right? Would you rather make no money and pay no taxes?
1: Well, we want
2: a lot of money and pay.
1: But we're mindful to do it in the most efficient way possible within our control.
2: And then the reason why I put this down as topics today, the tax planning and estate planning, is because this morning I went to a funeral and it always just reminds me that yes, money is important, but really it's the legacy that's important about money. You know, do you have the means to help set up, you know, the next generation or charities or whatever your you know, your passion is about, whether it's family or like I said, charity or whatever it is that day will come so quick for all of us. And so it's great to have a lot of money and make a lot of money, but you know, stressing about it is just something that you shouldn't be doing.
1: That can shorten your life right there.
2: And that could shorten your life right there. So as I sat at that funeral, I just realized how important, you know, what it is that we do is to people's families, not just the current client, but, you know, whoever the money is going to go to. And so if you're looking for an advisory firm where, you know, we're looking beyond just you and helping you create that legacy and making sure everything's in order.
1: Or just one investment account and focusing on one investment account, which is pretty common amongst firms or advisors.
2: We take a special interest in each and every one of our clients to look at the bigger picture, look at, you know, life and longevity and how this impacts your family. And maybe your family is going to get money when you're gone that they never had. And so what's the most efficient way that we can help ensure that it gets to your spouse or your kids or grandkids or, like I said, charity, whatever the case may be. So anyway, that's what struck me to talk about on the show as I was sitting in a funeral this morning for a family friend and whose father passed at pretty much 87 years old, lived a great life, was a developer, was a pilot, just a pretty awesome family and person that we were celebrating this morning. So when we come back, we'll dive more into the weeds on what's going on and how that impacts your investment. So stay tuned. You're listening to the Wise Money Guys, John Scammer and Giuseppe Visconti. We'll be right back.
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2: Welcome back to the Wise Money Guys radio show. I'm your co-host, John Scambrin, and I'm here with my partner, Giuseppe Visconti. And it's important to note that this show is brought to you by our registered investment advisory firm, One Source Wealth Management, license number 319078. Keep in mind that anything we talk about that sounds like advice isn't advice. Please consult your tax professionals, your attorneys, CPAs, whoever, for more specific advice to your situation, or give us a call at 916-967-3500. But inflation that we were discussing, you know, that we hadn't seen the likes of for 40 years prior to 2022 is really what caused the volatility this week. Just as the 10 year was creeping up, the 30 year broke above 5 in the 30 year treasury, the 10 year treasury was solidly above, you know, 4.5.
1: Right.
2: And that starts spooking stocks, because the more expensive, you know, capital is, then the more, you know, your business costs to operate.
1: Right.
2: And especially if you're a newer company and you have leverage and you have debt on the books, well, then when profitability goes down, then the concern is your earnings will go down and then your stock price will follow. And so since indices and information is really forward looking, it doesn't matter that we just got through another unbelievable, you know, earnings, where the important companies
1: and all revisions
2: smashed.
1: All revisions were moving up.
2: Analyst expectations, because again, that's only, you know, what's the saying? What have you done for me lately? Right. Kind of thing. Right. I mean, it doesn't matter. So we follow what's going on because we're forward looking. We try to, you know, be at least ahead when we can, ahead of the curve. You don't always have to be ahead of the curve, but it's important to know that when the market feels like it's over its skis, which it did, which we talked about, that you are truly diversified, and that your portfolio has the least amount of risk that it needs to take to get you to whatever your planning goals are.
1: Right.
2: And that's why planning is so important, circling back, because if if your goal is to create a legacy and protect what you've built and, you know, have it outpace inflation and pass it on to the next generation, why would you take, you know, speculative risk when you don't need it? Or let's say you have an income goal and you're taking, you know, income from your investments, and it's been calculated in your plan that you're going to draw down your account by 6%. Why would you build a portfolio that could potentially lose you 10, 15, 20% if your goal is income, you know, return on investment of 6%?
1: Right.
2: And so,
1: unless you have, you know, excess means where
2: some people,
1: where
2: lots
1: said,
2: of our clients
1: hey,
2: do,
1: I
2: actually.
1: I need $60,000 a year in income and you have $1.5 million account size. Well, you know, if you had $1 million, 6%, that's 60,000, you get $1.5 million. Sometimes, and like you said, you know, some of our clients, they like to go for that gusto, and we've seen it, and we've talked to our clients, say, hey, we'll just pull off 50,000 or 100,000 or whatever that makes sense. And we could put that into, you know, a growth model to go after some of these growth names and go for the gusto. But if that $50,000 or $100,000, you know, that we kind of separate out to go for the gusto doesn't work out as planned, or there's a 2022 scenario and things crash and go down 30-something%, it's not blowing up your whole plan, right? It's not
2: exactly
1: deviating you from your overall long-term goals and necessary spending goals that you need to achieve. And that's why it's important to have the plan, because a lot of times it brings reality back to the picture. You know, 23, 24, even 25 were good years in the market, and we saw some high-flying names, especially in the AI space, and then people get carried away and they want to participate in it. They have like a fear of missing out. They want to participate. I mean, we've seen it. We've had this past like week and a half, some of our clients asking us how they can get into the SpaceX IPO, right? All because of all the hype around it. Do they need SpaceX? Do they need the potential, you know, returns that SpaceX might return? No, but you know, it's fine to do that with a small portion if that's something that is important to you, or you want to kind of participate in that big rush. The big thing is you need to be brought back down to earth and have some reality check sometimes. And that's what we do the plan. The other great thing about the plan that I was talking about earlier, that we just had a live case scenario, is one of our clients lived here locally, upgrade their house, have some rental properties, has, you know, seven figures in investments with us that we manage, and retirement plan is all sound, and then decided, you know, in really short manner, because he's got family in the Bay Area, that, you know what, I want to move closer to family. And so then started looking at homes down there, which is much more expensive than, you know, Northern Sacramento area. Put an offer in and decided to move down there. Sold one house, didn't sell another house, you know, anticipated. And then from there, you know, said, hey, I'm going to need some money for my portfolio. I'm kind of in a bind. Is this going to impact my retirement? What should I do? So we ran numbers, looked at the plan all over again, created another new scenario, and then put some changes on there of, hey, buying the house, home improvements to that house, and, you know, renovations that him and his wife wanted to do. And he was stressed out for a week, you know, the conversations that we've had. But now going back to the plan, massaging some of the numbers, he's still at a high probability of success to achieve his retirement spending goals, you know, college spending goals for his daughter, travel, new car, all the other things that they had in there that they're wanting to achieve within their retirement plan. And so sent that out to him, you know, and a lot of times it's, you look at it, and now at this point, you know, he can have a little bit of ease, yeah, in his new journey, right? Kind of new chapter in his life. And that's what's great about the plan is, you know, life changes, and we know that. And the plan is fluid. So it's not that we make a plan and it's set in concrete and stone, and then that's it. You know, the market changes, the economy changes, your goals change.
2: Your life experience change.
1: Yeah. Or you have an event like you just went to, a funeral, right? Things unexpected happen, and then, you know, oh, what do I do now? You know, what does this mean for my future? You know, do I have to worry about my future? And that's the best part of our relationships that we have our clients, is we could be, like you said, the quarterback and the sounding board, but we do it not just in conversation. We do it with actual, you know, software and tools that we have to deploy.
2: And experience. Decades and decades of experience doing this for families, for, you know, all walks of life, from very large families to, you know, very small families.
1: And experiencing different scenarios as well.
2: Yeah.
1: Even though most of our clients are retired or nearing retirement, they're all different scenarios, right? They're all different colors and flavors as far as what their spending needs are, things that happen to them. They may become widowed, different goals, move around the nation, whatever the case may be.
2: Yeah. You know, this, here we are, and I said at the beginning of the show that, you know, inflation was going to be a big topic today. And again, it kind of reminds me of just the Jerome Powell meetings, and we were calling him
1: not anymore
2: Uncle Powell, and thank God. Yeah. But I'm so hopeful that next week, because the FOMC meeting is June 16th and 17th, and what we used to see is Powell he was such a microphone slut. You could not get him off of the cameras. Just do your testimony, you know, have your meeting, make your decision. It's not your job.
1: Not only that, but then you would have all the Fed presidents on some sort of interview, TV interview,
2: all just spewing
1: social media,
2: their political nonsense.
1: And you haven't seen really any of that, which is a breath of fresh air.
2: Because Powell is gone. And so my expectation, and I'm sure yours is the same, or maybe it's different, but I think rates are going to be unchanged. I can't see
1: this next meeting.
2: Knowing that at any moment, the main cause of the big move in month over month inflation that we're seeing right now is for one reason and one reason only:
1: energy,
2: your favorite sector, related to the bottleneck in the Strait of Hormuz and the dealings with Iran. Right. However, slowly but surely, news and news that you could trust is coming out about the movement of ships and tankers that is taking place, that the narrative just isn't, you know, widely publishing, that hundreds of millions of barrels of oil in the last couple of nights with tankers being escorted by the U.S. Navy has been traveling through the strait. And yet that's why we see this week that when we were spiked back up to Brent and West Texas Intermediate oil prices being in the mid to high 90s, now all of a sudden, you know, Brent crude and West Texas Intermediate is in the high 80s. And the minute, you know, a true deal,
1: right,
2: is struck, or the United States, it looks like they're already doing, which is taking over Karg Island and taking out all the threats along the strait and the coastline there, oil is going to drop, and immediately the price of gas will drop, the utility costs will drop, you know, production costs that are so impacted by energy costs will drop.
1: I mean, there'll be a little bit.
2: And then all of a sudden,
1: there'll be a little bit of a lag, of course.
2: But the lag is weeks, not months.
1: The stock market, as you've seen, has an immediate reaction. Because as soon as a deal, like once it's escalated, we saw some volatility.
2: Yeah.
1: Then as soon as a deal could be happening, not happen, but could be happening, boom, right? We had a big day on Thursday and we saw that.
2: Exactly.
1: So the immediate kind of gratification you get from the stock market. But yes, then it trickles down into the actual economic inputs, and then a little bit of a lag, but you'll see that trickle in. It'll be interesting to see what Warsh, how he handles the questioning, because I'm sure there's going to be a ton from the press on inflation worries and how much longer will you sustain inflation before you act. Because unemployment is still at 4.3%, so it's not a problem.
2: So we talked a little bit about planning. We're talking a little bit about current events. When we come back, let's talk about what what adjustments to your portfolio or what strategies should you be doing, if anything, here based on what's going on and what's coming down the immediate pike. When we come back, you're listening to John Scammery and Giuseppe Viscani, the Wise Money Guys. We'll be right back.
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14: What's in the recording?
15: Angelinos are now stuck with two morons responsible for all their problems, and they have to choose between dumb and dumber.
14: Spencer Pratt not done making headlines after getting knocked out of the race for L.A. mayor. He resurfaced Friday with a viral video promising to take down Karen Bass or Nithya Raman, who are in a runoff for mayor in November.
15: We have some recordings of one of your exalted candidates doing and saying something that would make her resign in shame.
14: Pratt hasn't said what he has yet. No comment on Pratt's video from Bass or Raman. If you're headed to Southern California beaches this weekend, conditions remain dangerous, especially in Orange County and San Diego. The National Weather Service says stay out of the water because of rip currents. Big Bear bald eagles Jackie and Shadow become famous worldwide as people watch them nest and tend to their babies year after year on their webcam. And the woman behind it all will be remembered today. A celebration of life for Sandy Steers starts this morning at 10 in Big Bear, and it'll be streamed online. Steers, a conservationist who was executive director of Friends of Big Bear Valley, died in February. Those are the headlines. I'm Jason Athenson.
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0: Taking a look at KFBK traffic. Westbound 80 in Fairfield before West Texas Street. Be on the lookout for metal debris in between the three middle lanes. Southbound 505 west of Woodland right after Road 19. An unknown hazard is blocking the center divide. Now, speaking of southbound 505, that connector ramp to eastbound 80 in Vacaville, that's closed until 10 a.m. for road construction. And in Rio Vista, both directions of Highway 12 between Front Street and Highway 160, we have one-way traffic control due to road work happening within that area as well. Traffic on the 10s every 10 minutes, mornings and afternoons. Christine Samra, KFBK News Radio, 93.1 FM, 1530 AM.
23: Now, Sacramento weather.
3: It'll be a sunny day, a hot afternoon today, a high 98 to 102, clear tonight, low 58 to 62. Sunny, warm day tomorrow, a high 93 to 97, and then sunny and warm again on Monday, a high 91 to 95. I'm AccuWeather Steve Williams on KFBK, Sacramento's News Radio.
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2: Welcome back to the Wise Money Guys Radio Show. I'm your co-host, John Scambray, and I'm here with my partner, Giuseppe Visconti. And with respect to the Fed next week, I already said that I think rates are going to be unchanged. I think you agree.
1: I agree.
2: Strategy wise, that's what's important here. I think it's a do nothing. I think
1: it's going to be a nothing burger.
2: Yeah, I think it's going to be a nothing burger.
1: I don't know.
2: The betting markets are already at a high probability that the Fed is going to leave rates unchanged. I think a surprise.
1: It'll be dependent upon the the Fed, the other Fed presidents, what the commentary is around potential rate hikes if inflation stays elevated and unemployment. And
2: that's where
1: and
2: I
1: unemployment.
2: Hope this chairman is different than the previous. Okay, talking about the future. Oh, well, we might but do
1: that's
2: this.
1: What the, or that's
2: we,
1: what the press conference is going to be, right? So they're right. going to hammer him for sure. So we'll see how his responsive. If he's just very like nonchalant, like we're just going to deal with the data that we have.
2: And
1: so
2: that's,
1: far the data is.
2: That's what they're supposed to do.
1: But then.
2: Instead of the sensationalism that we had from the previous Fed.
1: But then here's the catalyst to it is if they say, okay, well, you're dealing with just the data right now. The data is showing that inflation is creeping up. Unemployment is still solid. So if you're dealing with the data, then that means if inflation is continuing to creep up, you should raise rates. Why wouldn't you raise rates? Well, because we see this as temporary,
2: yeah,
1: is what he's going to say, right?
2: Because every Fed that has raised rates at the wrong time has absolutely destroyed economic output. That's why.
1: Well, that's the point.
2: That's
1: the point of raising rates.
2: But
1: to slow things down.
2: But we don't have hyperinflation. We don't have, interest rates that are, slowing, that are, we're not seeing GDP enough to where you could go, oh, let's kill the economy. And so that's what being preemptive too soon would do. I guess that's the definition of preemptive. Exactly.
1: So the point is you don't raise rates. Why? Right. Because of the idea that this whole oil and energy shock, which has caused inflationary measures to creep up,
2: right?
1: To kind of back into a kind of an uncomfortable zone, right? Or approaching an uncomfortable zone, is that this oil and energy shock is temporary,
2: yeah,
1: and it's not going to be long term.
2: Well, and if you think about it, inflation,
1: which is forecasting,
2: inflation by itself cools the economy, right? Because we've seen the 10-year go up, we've seen the 2-year, the 10-year, the 30-year all creep up, mm-hmm. and if the 10-year gets to 5 by itself, the Fed going into its quiver and inflating Fed funds. That's just going to exacerbate the issue. It's not needed because already higher gas prices, higher energy prices, higher food prices, higher interest rates for borrowing are already taking a bite out of economic output.
1: Almost sounds like you're going to say take a bite out of crime. Reminds me back to my childhood.
2: What was the dog commercial? Well, right? I'm going to take a bite out of crime. But as an educational and entertainment investment show, I don't think you can really do anything here except if there is a surprise.
1: There is because bonds have become a little bit more attractive than they have earlier in the year.
2: I could definitely see money market going to fixed income because mm-hmm. Money markets are down in the low threes, money market funds, and so coupons on bonds are mid fives, right. High fives. Right. I saw some good bank bonds at 5.875. In fact, we just sold some for a client that's taking money and buying another property, and mid to high fives. That's a good rate,
1: right.
2: For a for a paper or investment grade paper. Right. But my point is that from an economic output, we're already seeing things, you know, deflate a little bit. So why add insult to injury? On top of that, you know, we don't want to see any sort of overcompensation, worried that, okay, previously rates weren't raised fast enough, or the Fed didn't go into its quiver fast enough.
1: Yeah, they didn't act soon enough.
2: Because then it actually killed, you know, the country.
1: Yeah.
2: By being too late to the game. So I get that balancing act, but we're not seeing, you know, unemployment is kind of creeping up a little bit, still but it's healthy, relatively it's healthy and in check. Like I said, we're seeing deflation because increased prices causes less spending all on its own. The dollar has started to weaken. It's stabilized. It was going up, you know, pretty rapidly. Now it's kind of cooled and so, you know, it's not dropping, which is good, because if it drops,

0: leveraged balance sheet. So tend to do that.
1: So I think it might have been a little bit overblown, but some of those funds, you know, if you didn't have exposure, finding some exposure, some names, high flying names, right? Like SanDisk and Western Digital and some of the high flying tech names, you know, this past week have pulled back with a Iran-US escalation. So if you didn't have an opportunity, right, there's some opportunity there where it had to pull back.
0: And that's what I see next week is.
1: A lot of them pop back up on Thursday with a new, you know, proposed deal. So, yeah, so that's what we do typically with volatility, or clients, new clients coming in with cash, start allocating that cash and putting that dry powder to work. So there's always an opportunity. Doesn't matter what the environment is. And the biggest thing is rebalancing. So if you've done nothing and the last week kind of scared you, then it's like, okay, well, what should have you been in? Were you taking too much risk?
0: Well, right? Let me tell you what you shouldn't be in my opinion, and and decades of experience to formulate my opinions. If you have hundreds of thousands of dollars or millions of dollars and you're in mutual funds, in my opinion, just that is seriously a substandard portfolio to what you should have, because it lacks control. And wait for it. Mutual funds typically are not the best way to diversify your money.
1: If you have a small account.
0: Well, again, I'm saying hundreds of thousands of dollars millions of dollars.
1: It's not needed to diversify when you have that big of an account.
0: Exactly. Right. And you lack control. You lack, you know, something as simple as something as being marked to the market, you know, while the market is open. Right. I mean, open-ended mutual funds price once a day. And, you know, if there's a big move like there was today and you're going, oh, I want to, you know, get in or get out. Well, guess what? Your advisor can't do that for you. You can't do that for you. So
1: plus there's capital gains at the end of the year.
0: Even if you've lost money, there could be capital gains. Yeah, and on top of that, if you're paying an advisory fee or a planning fee or both, and you have mutual funds in your portfolio that have fees on top of that inside of them,
1: embedded fees, yeah.
0: That's ridiculous. Let us put a second set of eyes on what you're doing, which we find all the time that we get 7-figure accounts and go, like 50% of your money is in mutual funds,
1: bond funds.
0: They're loaded funds,
1: bond funds, the big kicker.
0: Loaded mutual funds, which means they were commission based and high expense based inside. And it just blows me away, all because you think you're paying an advisory fee that typically for our clients is around 1%. Could be less, be a little bit more, but we will absolutely show you why the strategies we employ, the overall value that we deliver as helping make sure that you're being taken care of from a tax, an estate planning, a financial planning perspective, is the best that is available to you and is what your size relationship deserves. Please give us a call at 916-967-3500 to learn more. There's absolutely no obligation. I promise it'll be a good use of your time. You will walk away, I guarantee it, saying, I'm glad we did that. And if you don't, what will I do, Giuseppe?
1: Give him a free set of Ginsu knives.
0: Give him a free set of Ginsu knives. Nope, I'm going to give you a copy of my book either way, which is so...
1: And if you don't like it, you can cut it with a Ginsu knife.
0: Yeah, you can cut it, or you can light it on fire. But call 916-967-3500. Again, that number is 916-967-3500. All right, you're listening to the Wise Money Guys, John Scambry and Giuseppe Visconti. We'll be right back.
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0: Welcome back to the Wise Money Guys Radio Show. I'm your co-host, John Scambray, and I'm here with my partner,
1: Giuseppe Visconti.
0: Okay, let's put it all together. So
1: okay.
0: We got a Fed meeting next week.
1: Yes.
0: We

0: rates are going to be unchanged.
1: Right.
0: Here's some other predictions. I also think that this war in the Middle East is going to come to an end very soon. And I think, well, let me tell you why. What I mean by very soon. First of all, it's midterm elections.
1: So like how soon? A week, 2 weeks?
0: I'd say within 30 days.
1: Oh, okay.
0: That because when you start bumping.
1: Say, if you're going to say like a week or 2 weeks.
0: No, when you start bumping up against August, so many of the primaries are done. In fact, all of them, I believe, are done before the midterm elections. There's just, you've got to get, you don't have enough time past August to really campaign on, you know, look at the economy, right. Look at the great job right. We're doing. And do you think Trump and all those politicians don't know what kind of the too late
1: and if the stock
0: deadline is,
1: stock market's
0: and if the stock market's down and gas is still $4, you know, a gallon around the United States. Right. So, and based on that, you know, I think the market will continue on its great path this year. It's left to right upward trend has been pretty amazing this year. And I think that continues through the end of the year, not without volatility around Fed meetings or budget battles or
1: August,
0: some of these
1: August, September, October, typically,
0: you know, time too. And usually what there's a September, October surprise that the market, you know, looks for. So there's a lot of little things out there that, you know, could create short-term dips in buying opportunities. For me, strategy-wise right here is look to add to good names, big, large company stocks that, you know, you've been waiting for an entry point. If you get those entry points, buy. Because, you know, if you look at the overall health of our economy, except for the bumps in the road.
1: But be prudent, and you don't want to bet the farm.
0: I was just going to say, you know, follow some of our other principles to investing and to portfolio management that we constantly talk about, which is use a 5% rule, you know, buy 5%, you know, of your portfolio or up to, like right now.
1: Well, you don't want to go, the thing of the 5% rule is not that you have to buy exactly 5% on everything.
0: No,
1: you
0: do, but well, that's too hard to do too.
1: But it's, you don't want to go over 5% because then you say, oh, I'm going to buy and that represents 10% of my portfolio or 20% of my portfolio. If it blows up or it goes the wrong direction, then it's actually having a pretty big toll on your overall portfolio.
0: Yeah. I mean, that's the other thing. There's no crystal ball. So as I talk about things that I think are going to happen, you know, now and for the rest of the year based on, you know, a long, long time of experience being through many election cycles, being through doing this through many different types of economies, many different types of geopolitical issues around the world, many different types of interest rate environments, high, low, high inflation, low inflation.
1: And don't forget, also, you have reading glasses on, which makes you even look more studious.
0: Which, again, makes me look professorial. But the reality is that everything is pretty good. I know that's an oxymoron.
1: The market has been resilient. The economy has been resilient in the U.S. And that's what puts Kevin Warsh in a little bit of a challenging situation. I wouldn't want to be in his shoes right now. And I'm sure that's what the press is going to be pushing back on, because unemployment is great. You know, we're dealing with some inflationary pressures now because of the energy shock. So we'll see how it plays out. And I think, like you said, as this continues to drag on, the pressure on the administration is building to find a way to be out of this, right? To find a solution or resolution, not only because of the inflationary pressures and things that's putting that can't continue on. You know, the market and the economy is only so resilient, but then also because of the, you know, midterms.
0: Yeah. I think the other side of this whole, you know, endeavor into policing the Middle East more so now than we have in the past is that it's also going to have an impact long term, but an impact long term, you know, to the positive side benefit to us, because you're seeing countries change their supply chains.
1: Right.
0: And, you know, their partnerships and their expectations of where they get, you know, crucial resources like the very, you know, natural gas and oil and other, you know, minerals and metals and other important things, pharmaceuticals, you're seeing all of those change, you know, and rightfully so, and needed for a very long time, where so much is now moving away from Russia, China, Iran, and well, nothing really came out of North Korea, but, you know, Russia, Iran, and China can't be trusted as trading partners. And yeah, that's the biggest benefit.
1: And it just doesn't make sense to have so much dependency on a trading partner that's your adversary and you're not aligned with in any which way, you know. It just doesn't make sense. But it's greed that has created that situation, especially with China. And we saw the price that we paid, especially during COVID. And there were shortages of supplies and pharmaceuticals and so on and so forth.
0: Yeah. You know, every time we do this show and we have these conversations and we try to give, you know, tips and tidbits and help as much as we can with, you know, free information. It just reminds me over and over again, why would you, you know, not have professionals that do nothing but this, spend all day, 7 days a week following what's going on, you know, being the steward and being responsible for, you know, your financial goals and objectives and helping you achieve those? Why you wouldn't work your whole life to then not hire a firm to help you enjoy the fruits of your 30, 40 year career?
1: Trust. It boils down to trust.
0: Boils down to trust.
1: Yep. That is the only thing. Or they've had a relationship or scenario. They got, you know,
0: got burned. So, you know, you can't say trust us, because that's the first thing somebody that you can't trust would say, but here's
1: a good segue to that.
0: My other favorite saying is, when people start a conversation and they go, to be honest,
1: yeah,
0: right? Well, yeah. Does that mean you weren't honest right before? So but we will never say, trust us. Trust is earned.
1: But it is. Yeah. And that's a key point to the way we do business in our firm, because we are our own firm. Not that we house and custody assets in One Source Wealth Management or the Bank of John and Giuseppe. We use the big institutions out there, Schwab being one of them. Our clients' assets are at Schwab. That's where they're custodied. They can literally call us and just say, not even us, but they call Schwab and just say, delink my account from One Source Wealth Management. And then that
0: if relationship, we don't deliver on our promises,
1: that relationship is severed. So we have a model that we feel good about, because we literally have to earn your business. Even new clients coming in and onboarded with our firm and us, we have to deliver, because we charge our fees in arrears, meaning that right now, new clients coming in, our next billing cycle is July 1st. So we don't get paid anything. We don't advance a fee or anything of that nature. We put the plan together, have the discovery meetings, the planning meetings, formalize the financial plan, start then putting the portfolio together to align with the plan. And then that new client, let's say per se now, would have a prorated fee less than 1 month, maybe 3 weeks worth of a quarterly fee is what we would collect for all of that work. Then the next billing would be October 1st. And that's the first full quarter's fee that they would be paying for this year. All the while, we would have to be earning your business, managing the portfolio that aligns with your plan to obtain and achieve your goals. At any point in time, that client can just call us or just call Schwab directly and not even include us and say, I'm done, delink my account. The client's assets are still at Schwab because we're on the institutional side of Schwab.
0: Every time I explain that.
1: I know.
0: I start going, why don't we charge up front? Why, you know, it's
1: because the beauty is because as long as we've been doing this, we are established enough.
0: And I was going to say it even a little bit differently. That's how confident we are in our capabilities, right, and the value we're, we provide is that we don't have to sell commission products. We don't have to charge you up front. We're so confident that you are going to be a long-term client that we're going to do basically 6 months worth of work. You know, if you were hiring us today through the end of the year and only charge you basically a little over one quarter's fee for that 6 months basically worth of work. You got to be pretty darn good and pretty darn confident to build that way.
1: But we're willing to earn the business.
0: And that's how you earn the business. And so
1: that's a mutually beneficial, that's a truly mutually beneficial relationship there. 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
0: What's important is that you call 916. 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Let us put a second set of eyes on, you know, what you've done, how it's doing, how we can hopefully be impactful to your financial lives. 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I hope you enjoyed listening to John Scambry and Giuseppe Visconti, the Wise Money Guys. Have a wonderful Saturday afternoon and come back and listen to us next weekend. Bye, all.
1: Have a great weekend.
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5: From ABC News, I'm Brian Clark. An Iranian government spokesman says that hopes for a deal to end the war with the U.S. are not a final agreement, but an understanding that outlines the general outlines of the disputed issues. What does that mean? ABC's Selena Wang says it's not entirely clear.
6: Trump says Iran will promise never to build or obtain a nuclear weapon, but that promise is not new. In fact, it was in the very first paragraph of the nuclear deal negotiated under President Obama, a deal that Trump tore up and still repeatedly criticizes to this day.
5: President Trump shared an image on social media of a statement from Pakistan's prime minister suggesting that a deal between the U.S. and Iran to end the war could be finalized within 24 hours. Meanwhile, the U.S. continues military action, this time, according to the president, with a successful strike on a Venezuelan cartel leader. ABC's Gio Benitez has more.
7: The president posted a video of the strike on social media, and he wrote that U.S. forces coordinated with Venezuelan leaders to target Hector Guerrero Flores. Officials claim that Guerrero Flores was one of the top leaders of the Tren de Aragua cartel, also known as TDA. Last year, Guerrero Flores was indicted in New York federal court on charges of racketeering and lending support to terrorists.
5: The Trump administration faces a noon Eastern deadline to certify that the government's removed the president's name from the Kennedy Center for the Performing Arts. It's after a judge rejected a last-minute bid to delay the removal. The original court order stated that a name change required an act of Congress. Powerful storms possible for parts of the Midwest today. Friday's severe weather may have caused a deadly tent collapse at a church celebration in rural Bedford County, Virginia. One person was killed, more than 20 hurt. Acting Fire and Rescue Chief Abby Johnston says
8: the folks that observed it that were on scene indicated that when the high winds came through very quickly, the tent just catastrophically failed.
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5: The U.S. men made an emphatic debut at the World Cup Friday night, thrashing Paraguay 4-1 in Los Angeles. ABC's Christian Cordero's there.
11: The Americans are here!
12: Team USA is flying high at the top of the group. More than 70,000 soccer fans packing SoFi Stadium to witness the first men's World Cup match on U.S. soil in 32 years.
5: This marks the first time ever the U.S. scored four goals in a World Cup game. Next up, Australia in Seattle on Friday. Pope Leo concluded his trip to Spain, but it was not without incident after a technical problem left his plane grounded in the Canary Islands. The King of Spain helped him out, offering his private plane to the Pope that allowed him to return to Rome, taking off about 3 hours behind schedule. An auto recall brought on by a potential stalling, says ABC's Chuck Sievertson.
13: Ford is recalling more than 225,000 Focus models over a valve malfunction that could cause the engine to stall unexpectedly while being driven, increasing the risk of a crash. According to the recall report from the National Highway Traffic Safety Administration, Ford Motors had previously issued a recall for this defect, but repairs were either not completed or were performed incorrectly.
5: Australia has seen another serious shark attack. Authorities in Sydney say that a woman was critically injured when she was bitten at the popular Coogee Beach Saturday morning. I'm Brian Clark, ABC News.
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14: USA! Fans inside the FIFA World Cup Los Angeles opening game got a real show last night as Team USA took down Paraguay 4-1. 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
14: An incredible game for striker Flo Balogun, who scored 2 goals.
16: A real dream, you know, it's a dream. 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
14: Team USA plays Australia in Seattle next Friday. Today, the Bay Area will host its first World Cup game when Switzerland takes on Qatar. Paul Dufresne was excited to take his daughter to the match after buying tickets months ago through FIFA's website.
17: I went to download them and they were gone.
14: He tells NBC Bay Area his tickets were canceled. He was told due to fraud and he has no idea why.
17: Well, this has been a horrible experience with FIFA and it's really soured my opinion on them. That's 100%.
14: Today's game at noon and the LA Zoo has a new baby, an endangered zebra, who will make his public debut next week. Those are the headlines. I'm Jason Aitkenson.
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18: Taking a look at KFBK traffic, tracking your roadways on this Saturday morning. Roadwork, the story of right now. Southbound 505, that connector up to Eastbound 80 in Vacaville. It's closed right now for construction work. It's set to reopen at around 10 o'clock this morning, so definitely use alternate routes in the meantime. Taking a look at Ria Vista, both directions of Highway 12 between Front Street and 160. We have construction there where right now it's only one-way traffic control in the meantime, but some good news, it should be wrapping up shortly, but definitely add some extra time to your drive. Traffic on the 10s every 10 minutes, mornings and afternoons. Christine Samra, KFBK News Radio, 93.1 FM, 1530 AM.
4: Now, Sacramento weather.
19: Sunshine, it'll be a hot day today. The high today, 98 to 102. Clear tonight, low 58 to 62. Sunny, warm day tomorrow, a high 93 to 97. And then sunny and warm again on Monday, high Monday, 91 to 95. I'm AccuWeather Steve Williams on KFBK, Sacramento's News Radio.
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0: Welcome to the Precious Metal Show. I am your host, Michael Hayes. This show is being sponsored by my good friends at Reagan Gold Group, a trusted source of all things precious metals. I want you to consider me your friend, and as your friend, you could call me Precious Mike. This show is going to be tantalizing. We're going to be talking about a lot of hot topics, topics that affect your financial well-being, your retirement, your future, protecting what you have, and it could be cash that you have stored in your bank. It could be your IRA, your 401k, your retirement. And this show is centered around gold and silver, precious metals, things that you may be interested in, you had an inkling of possibly owning, and you just don't know how to go about acquiring gold, acquiring silver, acquiring things that are actually headline news these days, only because the value of these metals have gone through the roof. But before we break down how you acquire and amass and take possession, physical possession of precious metals, we have to know where gold came from and where it could potentially go. Meaning, you have to look into the past, look in history, and that sometimes is an indicator of where the future will be, where we will land in the future. I think Winston Churchill once said, you have to look into history to see into the future. Now, jot this number down, 888-351-8999. Again, 888-351-8999. 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During the show, if you feel stimulated, tantalized, encouraged, and you want to take action, you can go to ownsomegold.com. Again, this show is about owning physical gold, meaning you have it in your possession, whether it's at your home, in a safe at your house. 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The number again is 888-351-8999. There are trained experts standing by to talk to you. The conversation is free. The telephone call is free. The information they give you is free. And by golly, if you decide to own some gold, they're going to walk you through the process. Now, let's talk about gold. What is it? Where did it come from? And where is it going? Most people don't know that gold and silver and rare earth minerals are not man-made. You can't just make gold. You can't make 24 karat gold. You can't make silver. Those are natural elements that was created by the universe billions of years ago in a process called a supernova. I know this is getting kind of nerdy, but you have to understand how gold was created to understand how rare it is and why it's a store of value. And I'm going to hit on that a lot during the show. And it's important for you to understand the store of value compared to, you get it, you guessed it, the paper that you have in your wallet. So, billions of years ago, a star explodes. That process is called a supernova. And across the universe, minerals, rare earth minerals, were scattered. Now, on our planet, gold and silver are rare earth minerals that was created by a star that exploded. So that event is like, what, 1 in 100 trillion? And throughout the earth, there are deposits of gold and silver. Now, you have to tell yourself this, and you have to remind yourself of this. It's a rare element, meaning willy-nilly, like the Federal Reserve and governments around the world, you can't create more gold. It's rare. So it's a store of value, meaning over time, the value of gold will always be there. It'll always be inherent to the actual element. Unlike currency and paper that is arbitrarily printed by central governments throughout the world. Now, why is this important? And why is it critical at this point in time in history to consider owning physical gold? Those of you who are at home right now and you have retirement, you have a pension, you have a 401k, you have a 403b, you have a Swift savings account, you have cash in a box that you've hidden in the attic of your house. You have to ask yourself a very simple question. In the event of an economic disaster, a massive sell-off in stocks, the dollar going to zero, and yes, dollar, the printing of money can destabilize and devalue to a point where it's worthless. And some will actually tell you right now that the money that you have is worthless. So if you want to actually hedge, if you actually want to potentially safeguard your safety, your retirement, why not acquire some gold? Now, some of you might be told or might think that owning gold is difficult. You have to go to some sleazy pawn shop in the sleazy part of town to work with someone to buy gold. Well, that's not how it works. You can pick up the phone right now and call 888-351-8999. My good friends at Reagan Gold are standing by. You tell them that Precious Mike, that's right, Precious Mike, is encouraging you to call them and start the conversation about acquiring physical gold. Folks, I don't want to scare you. I don't want to be the boogeyman. I don't want to be that guy. There's enough cast of characters out there that are just doom and gloom, that there's gray skies and the world's coming to an end. But if you look at the numbers, and numbers don't lie, a wise man once told me 1 + 1 = 2. 1 + 1 does not equal 6. Doesn't matter the color of your skin. Doesn't matter the your ideology, what God you believe in, what nationality you are, what country you're from. 1 + 1 = 2. And if you look at the amount of debt that our country is currently holding and creating by the day, if you go to something as simple as usdebtclock.org, it's a running ticker on how much debt our beloved country has amassed since the creation of the Federal Reserve. And if this doesn't surprise you, if this doesn't knock you out of your chair, if this doesn't infuriate you, we're sitting on close to $40 trillion in debt. Again, I'm gonna say this again. $40 trillion in debt. So, Jose, if you're listening to me, okay? Mary, if you're in the kitchen right now and you're listening to this show, Ted, if you're driving on the freeway and you happen to be tuning in, let me ask you a question. How do you personally feel when you have $5,000 in credit card debt, $50,000 in credit card debt? Imagine having $100,000 in credit card debt where you're paying interest every single day. While you're asleep, you're paying interest. While you're awake, you're paying interest. And by golly, if you don't pay down that principal, what happens? The balance keeps growing and growing and growing and growing. And that's what's happening to the USA, to the US government, to our situation, our country. The national debt has swelled to $40 trillion. So you don't have to have a PhD to come to this conclusion. It can't end good when you have $40 trillion of debt. The birth rate is declining. There's less human beings paying taxes to pay off the debt. So what would happen if things go bad and the U.S. government tanks and the U.S. dollar goes to zero? Because all paper money over history, and you can search this yourself, there has not been one currency, paper currency that has survived time. They've all gone to zero. And if it goes to zero, what happens to your money? What happens to your retirement? What happens to your IRA? 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We're going to take a commercial break, and we'll be right back.
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0: Welcome back, folks, to the Precious Metal Show. I am your host, Michael Hayes. My good friends sometimes call me Precious Mike, and hopefully during the course of this show and many shows to come, you will consider me your friend, your ally in all things precious metals, that being gold and silver. And you'll call me Precious Mike and know me as Precious Mike. So this segment is going to be very tantalizing. It's going to be eye-opening. Hopefully you're going to have an aha moment. I was talking to my sound engineer, Tony, and before the show, and I was telling him, hey, do you know the difference between currency and money? And he kind of looked at me bewildered, almost like dumbfounded. Like, what do you mean, Precious Mike? Is this a trick question? Money, currency? Isn't it the same thing? Absolutely not. And the banks, the big banks, you know, your good friends at Chase and Wells Fargo and JP Morgan, they might want you to not know this information, because knowing this information, having knowledge, is what's going to take you to the promised land. It's going to take you through the pearly gates of understanding what's happening and how the economy works. So without further ado, let's break down the difference between currency and money and what they are, what they represent, and how you need to start thinking and potentially incorporating gold and silver, these precious metals, these rare metals that cannot be created. They're rare, so they are a store of value, versus currency. See, this $20 bill that I have in front of me, and a lot of you have a 20, might have a $100 bill. It's not money. It's actually currency. And a British pound, a Russian ruble, a Turkish lira, a Chinese yen. I don't even know what their money is called, to be honest with you. And it's not money. It's currency. Every country has its own currency. And the currency is backed by nothing. As in nada. As in zip, zilch. As in the air in the room where the printers are located, where the central bankers decide to hit enter and print currency. So currency is national currency. It's a tool used by governments and the financial sector, meaning banks. And all it is a mechanism to take your time and your freedom in exchange for tender, for paper. Money, on the other hand, is a store of value, and it maintains its purchasing power over a long period of time. It's divisible, it's permanent, and it's a unit of account and cannot, and this is the critical part, cannot be increased. So think of it this way. As I said in the first segment, gold was created by a supernova, an exploding star. Some of you might say God himself. God himself created gold and created silver. And it's not going to get created again. Meaning it's scarce. It's rare. It cannot be duplicated and triplicated. It can't be printed like the printing presses that the federal government and the Federal Reserve, the Fed, out of thin air, prints currency, the paper money that we have in our wallets and our purses. So, think about this. Since the inception of the Federal Reserve and the paper currency that we have, the value of the U.S. dollar has dropped by 96%. 96 frickin' percent. So what does that mean to you? That means to you that the time you exchange at your work, at your employer, for the quote-unquote money they give you is worth less today than it was 5 years ago. Than it was 10 years ago, than it was 30 years ago. And we can keep going back and back and back to all the way in time to when the first U.S. bill was printed. Eggs are more expensive. Cars are more expensive. Housing is more expensive. Gasoline is more expensive. And it keeps going up and up and up and up. Everything is becoming more expensive because the Federal Reserve keeps printing more currency. It's not actual money. So if you're sitting at home and that makes you feel uneasy, knowing that the national debt is 40 frickin' trillion dollars, how are we going to get out of this mess? I don't know. A lot of experts don't think it's going to end up very well. It's not going to end up well for the U.S. government. It's not going to end well for the Australian government, for the Japanese government. I mean, the Japanese government has so much debt, they're upside down. They may never get out of their situation. But if the U.S. dollar collapses, so will everything around you, including your retirement. So what do you do to hedge, meaning to safeguard what you have? And a lot of people are pointing to, you guessed it, precious metals, specifically gold and silver. I mean, look what has happened over the course of the last 20 years. I mean, it's as simple as a search online. Gold has increased in value by 600% over the last 20 years. Imagine if you had purchased gold coins 20 years ago. Imagine if you had actually purchased gold that you had in your possession 20 years ago. So how do you accomplish that? Very simple. My good friends who are sponsoring the show, Reagan Gold Group, they are the experts in all things gold and silver. And they will make the process simple. And I'm going to explain the process. So that way, when you call, you're educated, you're informed, you know what the process is, and you can go ahead and start immediately. Start accumulating physical gold. Guys, when I talk about physical gold, I'm not talking about the necklace around your neck. I'm not talking about the bracelet you buy your girlfriend or your wife, right? You're a naughty boy, so you go buy a bracelet. No, no, no, no. I'm talking about gold bars. I'm talking about gold coins. The ones that you can touch, you can feel, you can speak to every single day. It's yours. It's in your possession. It's out of the banking system. It's out of the market. It's out of the 401ks that are not necessarily in your control. 888-351-8999. Again, 888-351-8999. Or go to ownsomegold.com, because this show is all about owning precious metals. And this is how the process works. So you call my good friends at Reagan Gold, and they're going to ask you two simple questions. Are you interested in purchasing gold? And your answer has to be at this point, yes, because I'm going to keep giving you information that is going to literally make your blood boil to a point where you're going to say, why didn't I buy gold 10 years ago or 20 years ago before the market went through the roof? But guess what? There's a lot of experts who think gold is even going to go higher. And I'll tell you who they are and where they think gold's going to go. But the process is very simple. If you're sitting at home and you have $25,000 in cash, just sitting in the bank, earning you nothing, earning you what? 1%? Half a percent? 1.5%? Let's say you're sitting on a $100,000 CD right now. Okay, what's your CD paying you? 2.5%? 3%? How about taking that $100,000, calling Reagan Gold at 888-351-8999 and saying, give me my gold. Ship it to me. They ship it to your door. Insured. You can take your gold. You can scatter it on your bed and you can roll around in it. You can feel the gold all over your body. It's yours and no one can do anything about it. It's yours. If the answer is yes, you call Reagan Gold now at 888-351-8999. We're going to take a commercial break and we'll be right back.
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2: Does Spencer Pratt really have something explosive that could rattle the LA mayor's race? He says he does in a viral video posted Friday, the first we've seen from him since he lost in his attempt to run Los Angeles.
3: So Karen Nithia, ask yourself, is it possible that one of your employees may have a recording of you doing or saying something that would force you to resign in disgrace?
2: Former LA County Supervisor Zev Yaroslavsky says he'll believe it when he sees it.
6: Talk is cheap. I don't take it seriously. Can I tell you how many times people said, oh, we have recordings of you? No.
2: Neither Rahman nor Bass have commented on the video. Watch out for strong riptides at Southern California beaches this weekend. That warning from the National Weather Service, which says Orange and San Diego counties will have particularly dangerous conditions. And in parts of Northern California, the East Bay Area, and Central California from Merced to Bakersfield, there's a heat advisory. Some areas could see temps well over 100 degrees. Those are the headlines. I'm Jason Nathanson.
1: Now, Sacramento traffic.
18: Taking a look at KFBK traffic, the southbound 505 connector up to eastbound 80 is closed right now for road work and won't reopen until 10 a.m. But we have some good news. Traffic is flowing freely in Roseville on southbound 65 between Blue Oaks Boulevard and Sanford Ranch Road. Westbound Cab City Freeway, no issues there, especially between Howe Avenue and Exposition Boulevard. Westbound 80, we have a nice easy drive between Reed Avenue and Capitol Avenue. And a reminder that the Maxwell Safety Rest Area in Colusa County is closed in both directions until July 28th. Traffic on the 10s every 10 minutes, mornings and afternoons. Christine Samra, KFBK News Radio, 93.1 FM, 1530 AM.
1: Now, Sacramento weather.
19: It'll be a sunny day, a hot afternoon today, a high 98 to 102, clear tonight, low 58 to 62, sunny warm day tomorrow, a high 93 to 97, and then sunny and warm again on Monday, a high 91 to 95. I'm AccuWeather Steve Williams on KFBK, Sacramento's News Radio.
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0: Folks, welcome back to the Precious Metals Show. Again, I'm your host, Michael Hayes. This show is brought to you by my very good friends at Reagan Gold, a trusted source in all things precious metals, specifically gold. 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They also specialize in silver, palladium. 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This show is all about owning physical assets, and the asset being gold and silver, meaning rare earth minerals, things that cannot be duplicated, things that cannot be made in bulk, unlike the fiat currency, the paper that we have in our pocketbooks. 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Do tell them that your good friend, Precious Mike, sent you their way. It's important for them to know that we're having this conversation, and we're having a conversation. I want you to feel like you're actually sitting in the sound booth with me. I want to feel like I'm sitting in your family room, like we bellied up to a cup of coffee. Maybe it's hot where you're at right now. You know, the show's broadcast across the country. Maybe it's hot and humid, and we're sitting on the porch and we're cracking open an ice cold Budweiser. Let's have a conversation, shall we? I mean, Sean, if you're listening to me, if you're worried like I am, Susan, if you have some doubt like a lot of people do, like I do, I mean, shoot, just look at history. Look at what's happened to our country and what continues to happen in our country. Endless wars, endless suffering, just calamity after calamity. Like, did we need to have the Strait of Hormuz closed? I mean, come on, seriously? Did the Strait of Hormuz need to be closed and oil go to $110 or $120? Did we need to have gasoline prices where they're at? I mean, if you live in LA right now, for the love of God, $9 for gas in Beverly Hills? I mean, maybe if you're in Beverly Hills and you have all the money in the world, you don't care. But even if you're in Beverly Hills, I think $9 for a gallon of gas sucks. Okay? If you live in Texas, and Texas is a oil and gas state, and you're still paying $5, it sucks. So the people that are in control, right? We're talking about the government. We're talking about banks. We're talking about the Federal Reserve. What are they doing? Like, how are they actually looking out for us? When you look at the total debt, the total unfunded debt plus interest for the United States of America is currently running at $108 trillion. $108 trillion. If you look at our U.S. national debt, it's at $40 trillion. So per taxpayer, that's $355,000. So I'm looking at my sound engineer right now. Are you ready to wire $355,000 to the U.S. government? Huh? No. Everyone listening to this show right now, each one of you, are you willing to wire $355,000 to the U.S. government to pay everything down to zero? No. No one is. So why does it keep getting worse and worse and worse and worse and worse and worse? And what do you do? What do you do? It's like we're on a boat. It's like we're in Disneyland and we're in the rapids. I don't even remember that ride, right? You're just holding on to dear life. Water sloshing around, your head's banging against the headrest, you know, people are screaming. That's kind of what it feels like. Like we're spinning out of control. So you take control. You take control. A wise man once told me, take control. Control the controllables. Have you heard of that? I have. Control the controllables. Things that are out of your control, hell with it. Hell with it. Just let it go. So how do you control a situation like this? When the government just keeps printing money and shipping money all over the world, literally, guys, they literally will print $9 billion, shrink wrap it on pallets, stick it in a plane, and fly it to another country. Did you know that? Paper. It's freaking paper. It's not backed by anything. And I want to take a couple steps back so you understand why we've gotten to where we've gotten. And at any time, you can call Reagan Gold, my friends who are standing by, who will continue this conversation with you, and they'll walk you down the path of owning gold. Guys, physical gold. If you want to buy $1 million in physical gold, I'm talking about 99.99% pure gold, and you want it stored in a vault, segregated, meaning your own section, and there are actually vaults all over the country. So geographically, you can pick the closest vault to you, okay? And you can get in your car at any time. You can grab your kids and your dog. Come on in. Get in the car. Let's go for a ride. Oh, where are we going? Are we going to the movies? No, we're going to go put eyes on our gold. Literally, go to the vault, check in, go to your section, and look at all your beautiful gold. Sitting there, yours, your possession. No one can take it from you. And yes, the values go up, the values go down. The values go up, the values go down. But guess what? In 5 years, in 10 years, in 20 years, it's still your physical gold, regardless of where the prices go. And God forbid, if all the fiat currency, the paper money, goes to zero, those that are sitting on gold, those that own gold, are the ones that are going to come out on top. And I'm not talking about the necklace that you have around your neck. I'm talking about those that have diversified a portion of their retirement, or if you have cash sitting around doing nothing but collecting dust, because if you're earning 0.25%, 0.5% on $25,000, $50,000, $100,000, you're doing yourself no good. You're doing yourself no good. 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Let them walk you through the process. The phone call is free. You're dialing an 888 number. It's free. The information they're going to give you is free. Have them send you some supporting information, a packet that will explain the process. But the process is simple. And don't let your financial advisor talk you out of it. Don't let the banks talk you out of it. Don't let your spouse talk you out of it. Don't let the good Lord talk you out of it, because he won't. He created the stuff. He created gold, and it can't be recreated. It's precious, precious, just like my name, Precious Mike. So let's go back in time. Let's go to 1913. Why is 1913 so important? And why will I always go back to 1913? Well, 1913 was when the Federal Reserve was created. The Federal Reserve. The same cast and characters that set benchmarks and where interest rates go and they don't go and the money supply and when to inject money into the economy and quantitative easing and bailing out banks and too big to fail. Have you heard this before? Have you heard this over the course of the last 5, 10 years?
7: Do you remember 2008, the Great Recession, when the banks collapsed? Well, what did the Federal Reserve do? They printed out of thin air $700 billion and injected it into the banks. And the banks turned around and gave themselves big fat bonuses. Can you imagine? Can you imagine? I think at the time, the CEO of Wells Fargo was paying himself $53 million. 5.3, not 5.3, not 530,000, $53 million. For what? Running everything into the ground? Your 401k? Your pension? Your retirement? Now, if you take your retirement,

0: yours. Hell with the banks. You got your gold. And how did you get your gold? By calling 888-351-8999. My friends at Reagan Gold Group, they're standing by. Now, let's say you're shy and you just don't like talking on the phone. Or you're one of those introverts where you don't want to give anyone your name. You know you are. You call and you're like, I don't want to give you my name, but I want all the information. Okay, well, we have something else for you. Go to ownsomegold.com. The show is about owning gold. It's about you owning gold. I'm going to be going to another commercial break, and I'm going to leave you with a few tantalizing questions. Questions that are very simple. Are you interested in owning gold after some information I've given you thus far? And do you want to protect your wealth against market volatility? When I say market volatility, I'm talking about the big banks and the government screwing things up even more. If the answer is yes, you dial 888-351-8999. You tell my good friends at Reagan Gold that Precious Mike sent you. And my last question, do you want to hedge your retirement and own physical gold? Gold in your possession, in your safe, under your bed, buried in the backyard with a map that you only give your dog and no one else because he's your love and he's your soul. If the answer is yes, you call 888-351-8999. We're going to take a commercial break and we'll be right back.
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0: Welcome back, folks, to the Precious Metal Show. I am your host, Michael Hayes. I get excited because I love all things gold. And my good friends at Reagan Gold at 888-351-8999, guess what? They do too. It's what they do. They sell gold. They help individuals like yourself invest in gold. And guys, I'm not talking about ETFs. I'm not talking about owning stocks in gold miners, which is a completely different subject. That's buying into a company that finds a gold mine and goes out there and digs, and they dig and they mine the gold. We're not talking about that. We're not talking about gold futures, which is just basically another form of a stock, right? It's paper. You're betting on something happening in the future based on contracts. That's all fluff. That's fluff. It's not tangible. It's not meaningful. It's nothing that you can touch. It's nothing that you can hold and you can hug. It's nothing that you can stick in the back of your car and drive to your grandma's house. It's nothing that you could pass down to your children physically. We talk about generational wealth all the time. Leaving a legacy, leaving something for your children, leaving something for your grandchildren. This next segment, I'm gonna crunch some numbers, and it's gonna infuriate you. It's probably gonna make your blood boil. It did for me when I went down the rabbit hole of gold and understanding currency and what the printing press and what these central banks and governments are doing to you and to me and to all of us. So let's jump into the deep end of the pool. At any time, if you're upset, just take a deep breath. Call 888-351-8999. Tell them that your good friend Precious Mike sent you and that you want to

0: basically start owning gold. You want to amass gold. And when I say amass gold is you can buy a little, and over time you can keep buying more and more and more and more. See, there's a wise saying, don't time the market. It's about time in the market. And what does that mean? So a lot of people were scared because, you know, gold hit an all-time historic high. I think it topped at $5,500, $5,500, maybe $60. Well, guess what? Since then, gold has dropped. So it's a retracement in analyzing stocks and gold and silver. And if you think of it in the sense of a investor, it hit an all-time high and now it's retraced. So one could say that maybe now is a good time to nibble like a squirrel. You're just buying a little bit of gold. And over time, you keep buying a little bit more and more and more and more. And the next thing you know, you sit down and you're like, holy mother of God, I own a lot of gold. And the federal government kept screwing things up. They kept printing paper and they kept flooding the market with more paper. And when they flood the market with more paper, known as fiat currency, fiat, you know that car brand? F-I-A-T, fiat. You know what that means? Fix it again, Tony. I'll say it with an Italian accent. Hey, yo, fix it again, Tony. Meaning they always break. Maybe not now, but historically, fiats were always in the repair shop. They were always broken, kind of like our government. Never agreeing to anything, never balancing a budget, spending. Like literally, like alcoholics. Like literally, they all they know how to do is spend. They never balance anything. We're never paying anything down. All we're doing is amassing more debt. Well, guess what? That's not going to end. It's not going to end well. There has not been one fiat currency in history. I'm talking about the history of mankind that the fiat currency survived. They all fail. They all go to zero. Barbara, please. I'm really begging you here at this point, okay? Dan, if you're listening to me, all fiat currencies go to zero. Since the inception of the Federal Reserve, the U.S. dollar has devalued by 96 frickin' percent. Well, what you need to do is you need to call Reagan Gold at 888-351-8999 and ask them to help you buy gold, physical gold. Stick it in your pocket, disappear. Stick it in the back of your car, drive down the street, find an unmarked area, bury it in the ground. Draw a map like the movie Goonies, okay? And then give it to someone and say, hey man, if anything ever happens to me, just go to this tree. Take 4 steps to the left, look to the right, there's a rock. Dig the ground. You're going to find something there. It's like that movie, Shawshank Redemption. You guys remember that? Shawshank Redemption? I do. Anyways, let's talk about inflation. It's headline news. That's all we hear. That's all we talk about. Inflation. Let's crunch some numbers here. In 2000, January of 2000, the year 2000, oil was trading at $24 a barrel. Fast forward, 2026, it's well over 100. It topped out, I believe, at 124. And if this war, this continuous war with Iran, actually turns into a full-blown war, we might be sitting at $200 a barrel, $300 a barrel, $500 a barrel. God knows. God knows. I don't know. But it will go up. And what's that going to do? It's going to drive the cost of everything through the roof. 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
9: From ABC News, I'm Mike Dabusky. The Justice Department has certified that President Trump's name has been removed from all physical signage on the Kennedy Center. It comes after a judge last month ruled the president couldn't rename the performing arts venue or renovate it unless Congress approves the plans. Peace negotiations between the U.S. and Iran are moving forward, and there's the potential the two sides will sign a memorandum of understanding in the coming days. ABC senior White House correspondent Selena Wang says Iran will get relief from sanctions, but as for drawing down its nuclear efforts...
10: Trump says Iran will promise never to build or obtain a nuclear weapon, but that promise is not new. In fact, it was in the very first paragraph of the nuclear deal negotiated under President Obama, a deal that Trump tore up and still repeatedly criticizes to this day.
9: Today, a spokesperson for Iran's Ministry of Foreign Affairs said the focus is on ending the war on all fronts, including Lebanon, and it was decided not to discuss the nuclear issue. New details on what led up to a mass shooting in Midland, Texas, where 11 people were shot, one fatally.
11: Police had been looking for 45-year-old Victor Mata Villarreal after they say he fled a traffic stop and opened fire at a Midland officer late Wednesday night. He was wanted for attempted capital murder of an officer. But then Friday, police say they got a call of an active shooter.
9: ABC's Alex Stone. About 200,000 people are without power after a bout of severe weather across the Midwest, including at least seven tornadoes. ABC's Ravi Baichwal was in hard-hit Maryville, Indiana.
12: There's a state of emergency in Maryville. We're told that at least 200 homes and buildings have been damaged and destroyed. Not including Andrean High School, which is where we are right now. It's a Catholic high school. It was hit very hard by this storm, and the town spokesperson saying that this area has a lot of damage.
9: More severe weather is in the forecast today for the region. 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
13: Let's go, USA!
14: After last night's Team USA FIFA World Cup win in Los Angeles, the Bay Area will host its first game of the tournament today. At Levi's Stadium, Switzerland takes on Qatar, and Matt Cabo with the FBI says they're ready from a security standpoint.
15: You won't see us, but we will definitely be out there.
14: Today's game starts at noon. San Francisco Giants pitcher Landon Roop made a statement at Oracle Stadium's Pride Night last night. He took the mound wearing the rainbow logo SF Pride hat, but wrote a Bible verse next to it, Genesis 9:13, which talks about rainbows and God, and many see as an attempt to reclaim the rainbow, which has become an LGBTQ symbol. After the game, Roop was asked why he put the verse on the hat.
13: The rainbow is a symbol of God's covenant to us, and us as believers stand firm in that.
14: Roop said there was no hate in his decision. Some teammates joined him, and at least one other chose not to wear the Pride hat at all. Those are the headlines. I'm Jason Athenson.
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15: Taking a look at KFBK traffic, tracking your roadways on this Saturday morning. We begin in Fairfield, eastbound 80, right before North Texas Street. Be on the lookout for a concrete block in the second lane from the right. In Colusa County, the Maxwell Safety Rest Area is still closed from both directions of I-5. For that emergency road work, it's estimated to reopen on July 28th. But some good news there for you. Traffic flowing freely on westbound 80 between Reed Avenue and Capitol Avenue. Westbound Cap City Freeway traffic flowing freely there between Howe and Exposition. Traffic on the 10s every 10 minutes, mornings and afternoons. Christine Samra, KFBK News Radio, 93.1 FM, 1530 AM.
0: Now, Sacramento weather.
16: Sunshine, it'll be a hot day today. The high today, 98 to 102. Clear tonight, low 58 to 62. Sunny, warm day tomorrow, a high 93 to 97. And then sunny and warm again on Monday, high Monday, 91 to 95. I'm AccuWeather Steve Williams on KFBK, Sacramento's News Radio.
17: Welcome to Assets and Aging, Affording the Future, the live local show. It's not live. I'm alive, but the show's taped. It's all about the issues of aging. How do we take care of ourselves? How do we take care of grandma and grandpa? And the title of today's show is, I've Said All I Can Say. I've said all that I can say. I've said all that I can say. I've been doing this show for 30 years, and I've been saying the same thing over and over and over again, and folks still come in and say, well, is there really a chance? You know, my mom has dementia. We're going to try to take care of her home. How's that going to work out? My dad has Parkinson's, and it's going to get worse, but we don't know what to do. And I've been saying it over and over and over and over again. You have to plan for the issues of aging and frailty and disease and heart attacks and strokes and dementia and all the things that are going to impact families. And depending on what kind of family you have, is it a dysfunctional family? Is it a loving family? Is it a caring family? Is it a first marriage? Is it a second marriage? Are the kids going to fight over money, or who's going to be in charge? Do you have the right documents in place? Well, Bob, we have a trust. I said the right documents in place to deal with frailty. I've said it over and over and over and over again. I'm 1 minute into the show, or a little more than a minute into the show, 2 minutes into the show, and I'd like to just stop it now and repeat what I just said 13 times to fill up my 26 minutes. Because people still don't listen. They don't care. I don't know what it is. They don't believe it's going to happen to them. But every single one of you, every single one of you, every single one of you knows somebody who is failing or has been in a nursing home or died in a nursing home or whatever in a nursing home or in a care home or whatever kind of home it was. Every single person listening to me today knows somebody. You all know somebody. I don't know what else to tell you. You all know somebody. And at the end of the day, you're gonna reject everything I'm saying because, well, Bob, it's not that urgent, and it you know what you're saying is wonderful, and I get a lot of comments on my shows and on my Facebook Lives. Oh, it was wonderful. Okay, but what are you gonna do about it? I know the show's good. I've been doing it for a long time. I know my Facebook Lives are good. I've been doing them for a long time. But when was the last time you got to a workshop? When was the last time you turned into a webinar? When was tuned into a webinar? When was the last time you came in to see me as a family and begin to plan for the issues of aging? When? I don't have an answer for your family. I have an answer for families in general, and that is wake up and smell the coffee. I'm going to get older. My wife is going to get older. Our children, if we don't die tomorrow, are going to have to deal with old people. Maybe demented old people, maybe frail old people, maybe people that can't walk so well or think so well or can't drive anymore. I learned something really important after my foot surgery when I couldn't drive anymore for a while because I had my foot fused and it took me a long time to be able to drive again. I was completely dependent on other people to take me places. I just didn't jump in the car and go to the 7-Eleven and get some ice cream or whatever it was. I had to have somebody take me to the office. And for a while, I couldn't go to the office, so I was doing stuff remotely or at my home office and that kind of stuff. It's really up to you. It's whether I don't want to say tired of saying it, but that's too strong. But it's something I've been struggling with the whole time I've been doing this. People come in to see me and it takes me, I'll have dad sitting to my left and sitting next to dad is mom and sitting across from me at the table are the two kids. And it takes me about 5 minutes to realize that dad has dementia. And I don't know what level of dementia he has. I'm not a doctor, but dad has some issues. Let's put it that way. Pops has some issues. And so we'll talk for a little while, and then I'll say, what do you guys think? And guess what everybody at the table says? They look at dad and say, dad, what do you think? People go, Bob, dad doesn't really have it. He knows who we are. He just wanders around sometimes, and he thinks the bathroom's in the garage. But other than that, he's doing okay. I mean, he's not too bad yet. Well, when's it going to get too bad? Dementia does not ever heal itself. There is no cure for dementia. There's no cure for dementia, for Parkinson's. There's no cure for a stroke. There's no cure for a lot of things. What are you going to do when that incurable thing hits your family? What's your big plan? Do you have one? I have one. I don't know how it fits into your life, but I can develop one for you and for your family. We can make sure, starting with the right documents, we can make sure that we have a family conference. You can make sure by getting to my next workshop. My next workshop is September the 20th. That's September the 20th. Yes, that's a Saturday. It starts at 10:30. It starts at 10:30. And it'll last about an hour. And it's free. You can sign up for free. You can also go to my website, assetsandaging.com. And if it's not up yet, it will be. You can sign up for my free webinar on Wednesday, October the 1st. Or as my mom used to say, the 1th. October the 1st at 6 o'clock. That's a webinar. All you got to do is have a screen. You don't even have to turn your camera on or microphone on, just a screen and a speaker. And you can attend my webinar on October the 1st. That's a Wednesday, if I figured it out right, at 6 o'clock. It's free. And we'll try not to have any technical difficulties this time. Last time we had some technical difficulties and we had to cancel it, but we think we have those whipped. So you have, or you can just come in and see me. 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My consultation is free. And you can come in and you can see me and we can talk and you can bring documents and we can look at those and we can figure out stuff and we can make decisions and bring your kids. I encourage people to always bring at least one kid. Same thing with the workshop, same thing with the webinar. Give the kids the link to the webinar so they can watch it along with you. They can be in their house. 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And you can go there and you can look at my website, and there'll be a link up. There should be a link up soon for my workshop. It may be a week or so before the link goes up for my webinar on October the 1st, but it'll be up there. They'll be up there, and you can sign up for the webinar. You can sign up for the workshop. Both of them are good. I like the workshops better because people ask questions, and it's a question. Oh, I meant to ask that question, but I forgot. But now somebody else in the group, and so the group interplay. And also one of the things I like about the workshop is people find out that other families are struggling with the same thing they're struggling with. Other families are struggling. They're having a really tough time dealing with all of this stuff. It's hard work. It's the hardest work you'll ever do in your life. Talk to anybody who's ever cared for a parent or a grandparent with dementia. Ask them what the hardest thing they've ever done in their life. And it has nothing to do with love. And I've said all this before. That's why the title of this show is I'm tired of saying the same thing over and over and over again. And people don't take it seriously. Yeah, you're worried about your stocks and your bonds, but you also ought to be worried about a nursing home at $15,000 a month that could wipe you out in 2 years. I've had people sell their house and spend all of that money paying for care. 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It's expensive. Where's the money going to come from? Do you have a plan? Well, my granddaughter said she would take care of mom when mom needed care. Yeah, where does your granddaughter live? Well, she lives in New Mexico. And where's grandma? Well, she's here, but we're going to work that out. Or my daughter's going to take care of, what is she? Well, she works every day at Raley's or wherever she works. Not a plug for Raley's, you know, just everybody knows that name around here. She works, so how's she going to come and take care of grandma when grandma is wandering around the neighborhood in her nightgown? What are you going to do then? What are you going to do when the real world hits? And I've been saying the same thing over and over and over until I'm blue in the face. To some of you, it's happening to right now, and you're still in denial. You're in huge denial. You still think it's going to all work out okay. And the rules are changing. I'm looking at 2026 asset limit reinstatement frequently asked questions. It looks like the new rules, right now there's no asset test. It looks like the new rules are going to go back to 2022 levels. That'll be you can have $130,000 for an individual and $65,000 if you got a spouse. So you can have $195,000 plus a house. So if you got $400,000 in your bank account, what are you going to do? Do you have a plan? Do your documents allow you to deal with that? That's what we look. That's what it looks like right now. That's the new regs don't go into effect until January the 1st, or again, as my mom would say, January the 1st. What are you going to do? Do you know the current Medi-Cal regulations? Do you know how to do it? Do you know how to act? Not all assets will be met. Previous Medi-Cal rules exempt for non-exempt, and we're going to have to figure out whether they is you got two cars, one car's exempt, or are they going to count the other car? Are they going to count IRAs? It looks like no. Are they going to count life insurance policies? Yes. They're going to count the cash value on any whole life policy with a face value of $1,500 or more. Term life insurance burial plots, it looks like, will be up to $1,500. So if you paid $5,000 for the burial plot, that may count. Or other real property used for business is going to count. So if you have a rental, that's going to count. What if you have a business? What are you gonna IRAs, it looks like, are not going to count, so that's a good thing. But what's your plan? Do your documents allow somebody, this is really important, remember, because you're in the home. So who's the successor trustee of your trust? Who has your power of attorney? Do they know all this stuff? Because they're the ones that are going to be making these decisions, not you. They're going to make these decisions, not you. They're going to make these decisions, not you. Why? Because you're in the home. So what are you going to do when all of a sudden your daughter is making all these? Is she prepared? Does she know she's supposed to make all these decisions? Does she understand she's supposed to make all? What if it's your son? What if it's your brother-in-law? What if it's your husband and you're 79 going into the home and your husband's 82? How's that going to work out? Do you think that's going to work out well? I don't know. What do you think? I don't know. You better, I don't know. But you, it, I don't know. Well, you better know. I've been saying this over and over and over again for 30 years here on KFBK. And people still don't believe it's going to happen to them. Somehow they believe it's not going to happen to them, and somehow they're exempt. In the grand world of long-term care, they've gotten a special exemption. And because, well, grandma lived to be 110 and she was smart right up until the end. Okay, so why do you think that's going to happen to you? I don't know. Is it going to happen to you? Is it going to happen to somebody else? I don't know. Do you know? Can you get, how many of you are taking care of somebody you never thought you'd have to take care of? Whether it's a spouse, a husband, a wife, your Aunt Tilly, your Uncle Fred, your Grandma Nancy, whoever thought you would be in that position? Whoever thought you would be in that position? I don't know. Do you know? You ought to know. You better know. You better have somebody picked out that's going to be able to do that for you. You don't? You don't have anybody picked out? Oh, now what are you going to do? Oh, again, I've been tired of saying this. You have to have a plan. You have to have a written plan. You have to have a verbal plan in addition, where everybody knows their role and everybody's expectations are. What happens if the person you picked, I've had this happen more than once, the person you picked is your daughter who lives in Carmichael. Well, your daughter, husband gets a new job in Missouri, and your daughter just moved to Missouri, but she still has your power of attorney and your advanced health care directive. And your other daughter who lives here is the alternate. Now what do you do? Now what do you do? Does the alternate automatically become the primary just because the primary moved to Missouri? I have the answer. I'm not going to tell it to you, but that kind of stuff happens all the time. People are mobile. And so the person you picked, maybe the person you picked got older. Maybe the person you picked has children. Maybe one of those children is a special needs child. That child is going to, your daughter or son is going to have to be away from the house a lot because they have a special needs child. Every family is different. Every family is unique. Every situation is different. Every situation is unique. You have to decide. You have to decide. Are you going to listen? Or are you just going to pretend it's not happening and it's going to be all okay and it's going to be fine and it's going to be whatever it's going to be? You have to decide that. Are you ready to decide that? Are you ready to make that decision? Are you really? Are you really ready to make that decision? It's up to you to decide if you're going to make that decision. It's up to you to decide how you're going to make this work or not work. It's up to you to deal with all of this, not up to somebody else. It's up to you to deal with all of this. So how are you going to do it? How are you going to make it happen? How are you going to make sure that your family is okay? Well, let's start by coming to one of my workshops. My next workshop is on Saturday, September the 20th. It starts at 10:30 and it's free. It starts at 10:30 and it's free. It starts at 10:30 and it's free. You can get it. You can do it. You can make it happen. You can make it work. 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The webinar is on Wednesday, October the 1st at 6 o'clock. You don't need a camera on. You just need to have your speaker on and your computer on so you can see me. But you have to become informed. You have to begin to develop a plan. I've been saying it for 30 years. It hasn't changed. And now we have new draconian. We're going backwards. We're going back to 2022. And all of this is being done for budgetary reasons. And the people they're picking on are the frail and working poor among us. The upper middle class and the wealthy can afford to buy their own health care plans and their own long-term care insurance. But my people can't. A lot of seniors can't. A lot of working poor can't. And so we're going to take that benefit away from the most vulnerable among us. That I think that's horrible, but it is what it is. I can't make it be different. It is what it is. You have a choice, however. You can become informed. You can begin to develop a plan that will work if you choose to. Or you can just be one of those people that keeps listening to what I say but never really does anything about it. It's your choice. It's your choice. 800-999-8007. 800-999-8007. 800-999-8007. 800-999-8007. 800-999-8007. 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
18: A warning if you're headed to Southern California beaches this weekend. Conditions remain dangerous, especially in Orange County and San Diego. The National Weather Service says stay out of the water because of rip currents, and there's a high risk of tides, sneaker waves, and flooding. This after strong surf this past week was blamed for the death of a 5-year-old girl in Laguna Beach who was swept out to sea. In Central and Northern California, a different kind of warning about heat. Temps in some parts well over 100 degrees. That has many worried about fire danger. Los Angeles Fire Department Chief Jamie E. Moore says lots of rain this year created a lot of growth, which is now dried out and needs to be cleared from around properties.
19: And the most powerful factor in whether your home survives is not how fast we get there. It's what we find when we get there and assess the situation.
18: And a celebration of life today for Sandy Steers, the woman behind the Big Bear Bald Eagles webcam, where millions around the world watch Jackie and Shadow raise chicks. Steers died in February. Those are the headlines. I'm Jason Athenson.
0: Now, Sacramento traffic.
15: Taking a look at KFBK traffic, we begin in Fairfield, eastbound Highway 12. That connector ramp to I-80, a solo spinout, is blocking the middle lane of that connector ramp. CHP crews are at the scene. Also in Fairfield, eastbound 80, right before North Texas Street, a concrete block is in the second lane from the right, so be careful as you're passing through. A slow ride right now on westbound 80 in West Sacramento between Highway 50 and Capitol Avenue. Southbound 65 in Roseville, no issues to report there between Blue Oaks Boulevard and Galleria Boulevard. Traffic on the 10s every 10 minutes, mornings and afternoons. Christine Samra, KFBK News Radio, 93.1 FM, 1530 AM.
0: Now, Sacramento weather.
16: It'll be a sunny day, a hot afternoon today, a high 98 to 102, clear tonight, low 58 to 62, sunny warm day tomorrow, a high 93 to 97, and then sunny and warm again on Monday, a high 91 to 95. I'm AccuWeather Steve Williams on KFPK, Sacramento's News Radio.
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21: 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Today we'll be listening to a conversation between Tom Sullivan and Garrett Harwood, CEO of Eagle Shield. Garrett is a certified energy expert that has worked with NASA for over two decades. Tom and Garrett will discuss what homeowners can do to protect themselves from future rate hikes, all while improving home comfort, increasing air quality inside the home, and cutting your utility bill by up to 44% immediately. Here's Tom and Garrett.
22: Well, we've been doing this for a while. I mean, we have been doing this for 12 years. You and I talking about your business, your product. You are the longest running partner of the Tom Sullivan Show by far. So I thank you, and I'm glad you came up with this product, and I'm glad that, what did I see? You've been in business for 37 years, and you've got 60,000 installs. So you've been busy. And you know, one of the things that I, as an observer from afar, is, and I'm not, people talk about climate change and everything else. I think the climate's changing. We don't have dinosaurs anymore. The ice age has actually gone away. But I've noticed that it seems California's getting hotter in the summertime than when I lived there. And I lived there for a long time. And yeah, we had our 103 or 104 degree days, maybe five or six of them. So I would think people have got to be calling you up saying, please.
23: Well, it's kind of bittersweet too, Tom. I mean, it's a blessing from the business that we're able to help so many people, but it's also sad because, 70%+ of our clients are seniors and on fixed incomes. And so you want to be able to help them, but with the rate increases and, just with the temperature variances, it gets more and more difficult every year. So reflective insulation, that was, actually originally invented by NASA. That's what's wrapped around every spacecraft and spacesuit. All it does is just turn the environment you're in into a thermos. So the beauty of reflective insulation, it's no different than the thermal shields people put in the windshield of their cars to keep the heat out in the summer. Now, the benefit, you just put it in your attic, and it's building code now. So every new home built since 2011 has it.
22: Really?
23: Yeah. You can't buy it. Notice?
22: That's the selling point right there. Why would the regulators require it in every new home if it wasn't worth it?
23: Well, and people get it because they see it. If you go to Home Depot, Lowe's, Costco, you look up, everything's the aluminum reflective blankets now.
22: And, sure.
23: And so all you're doing is you're just keeping 97% of the summer heat out, and in the winter, you're reflecting 97% of the winter heat you want back in. So that just helps people be about 10, 12 degrees cooler in the summer and warmer in the winter. And because if you're typically running your air and heat and it's cycling on for an hour and off for 5, 10 minutes, now it flips. So it's on for 5, 10, 15 minutes, off for an hour, so you're not wasting anymore.
22: Oh, that's nice.
23: And because of that, you're no longer kicked into your higher tier. That's why you save about 44% off your bill.
22: Between the fires and everything else, I mean, the utility companies are saying we've got to charge more. And all the utilities are really asking for rate increases, and they're getting them.
23: Yes, well, you're about as close to monopoly as you can have when it comes to your utility companies. And the big issue we jokingly say about PG&E is PG&E stands for pay gas, then eat. And and unfortunately, with I think it's around the seventh rate increase, you know, it's hard on a lot of people. And you know, it's funny story, you'll appreciate this, is you know, for 37 years of doing this, for the first 20 or so, I'm battling PG&E because, you know, this cuts into their revenue. You know, it saves about 44% off your bill.
22: Sure.
23: So here's the crazy thing. You'll like this. You know, they used to look at me as kind of like the aluminum foil kook for years and years and years. I'm telling them about NASA technology. And then January 1st, 2011, it became building code. And PG&E flipped and instantly started acting like they invented it. No,
22: really?
23: No, this is we've always believed in this stuff. And it's just funny how that worked. Yeah. But now it's building code. So all we do at Eagle Shield is just bring your home up to Title 24 building code, make you about 10, 12 degrees cooler summer, warmer winter, and save you about 44% off your bill instantly.
22: What about, you've got more than PG&E. I know they're the big kids. But you've got SMUD, Roseville Electric. What are they doing about prices?
23: Well, they're having rate increases, but if I'm allowed to on the air say that I have my favorites, I think I truly believe SMUD is a very good utility company. They're a good utility company, and I think most of your listeners would agree with that. But they still have the rate increases because they're held hostage by the Public Utilities Commission,
22: yeah.
23: and the rates go up. 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
22: I've always talked about the fact that the people that make the laws, the regulators, the people, the pinheads under the dome, they get away with requiring the utility companies to buy very expensive power from windmills and solar and all these various places, and then they get to pass the higher, because it's expensive power, more expensive than out of a fossil fuel plant, they get to pass on the higher costs, and the legislators' fingerprints are not on the bill. All the customer sees is the utilities raising my bill again.
23: Exactly. And you mentioned, which is important, you mentioned solar. So out of all the years, and you probably know this with me interacting with you on this, one of the major, major questions we always get is clients will say, Garrett, should I put on solar? And I tell people, you know, I love solar. I believe in solar. But why on earth would you put 15, 20 panels on your roof if you could do five? Fix the waste first that's causing you to need solar. But what happens is people are smart. They do the engineering. They find out they need 18 panels on the roof, and they put them on the roof, and they love it to the end of the year. And then they get this massive true-up bill, and they go, why did I get a $1,500 true-up bill? Is it because you never dealt with the waste on the front end. So I always say fix the problem first.
22: What's a true-up bill?
23: A true-up bill is just the adjustment that's done at the end of the year if you didn't configure your solar appropriately. So what you're doing is you're doing 10 months of engineering. The PG&E says you need 18 panels. You put them up, but because you never fixed the waste on the front end, you end up getting this excess bill at the end of the year that's called a true-up. And what you would have eliminated if you would have just insulated properly and ventilated properly. That's why, you know, I say it ad nauseum. Your clients, it's amazing to me how I just love how they listen to me. I go, how narcissistic of me to think that people listen to me for half an hour. But I say the same things. You put in the reflective first. That turns your home into thermos. You put in a solar attic fan second, so you're improving your ventilation, so you're getting the hot ambient temperature out, which a lot of people don't know. You're affected by two types of heat. You have the radiant heat from the sun. You don't have to explain that to anybody. But then you have the ambient air temperature of the climate you've chosen to live in. And so by having an attic fan, you're taking that Hades hot Sacramento climate out of your attic. Then when you do your engineering for solar, now you get the true, you get the exact. Yeah.
22: I got you. Get all the things fixed and then figure out how much solar you need after you've got everything fixed.
23: True.
22: As far as the cost.
23: Yes, sir.
22: So you always talk about the fact that you will do a free inspection. Is what is that? How much time does it take? If it's free, it says it doesn't cost me anything, but you're there to sell the customer.

0: if necessary, we look inside the attic to make sure what appropriate insulation you have, what levels you're at, the pitch of the roof, how much ventilation you have. And then we just make an assessment from there, looking at your utility bill.
1: So if you've got 60,000 installs plus, what it's probably pretty simple when you... I think most people in business know there's buckets of customers. There's sort of this kind of customer and that kind of customer. When you walk in and take a look at somebody's attic, you must know pretty quickly just exactly what you need.
0: Well, it's actually as simple as this, and it makes it very clear to our clients. If you've owned the home since before 2011, and then that code that you have was putting in the old sponge R-value insulation. So, Tom, think of the insulation in everybody's attic that homes built before 2011. It's just no different than a kitchen sponge. What is a kitchen sponge? It's just a thick material with air pockets.
1: Yeah.
0: And, you know, you buy a sponge at Costco unused. It's an inch thick. After it's used a while, it's a quarter of an inch thick. It just loses its ability to hold. So every home built before 2011 has this sponge insulation that's not engineered to stop heat. No engineer will ever tell you it stops heat. It's just designed to slow the heat down. That is why everybody comments at 7, 8 o'clock at night, which is peak load rate on your utility bill. Why am I hotter in my house when it's cool outside?
1: Yeah.
0: Why in the wintertime to cats jump on the roofs?
1: Yeah.
0: It's because we put in sponges. Well, after 2011, all new homes have reflective. And you know what's funny? We like to think we're smart people. But for 100 years, we put this sponge, if you look in anybody's home, it's on the attic floor, which is crazy. Because
1: well, you call it a sponge, but it looks like a spun fiberglass or something.
0: Yeah, there's fiberglass, cellulose, rock wool, foam. It's just different materials with air pockets. But that sponge is on the floor of the attic. So the attic above it still heats up to 150 degrees.
1: The attic is... you could cook a hamburger up there, I think. I mean, it's hot.
0: No, actually, my installers are the hamburgers. Oh, my gosh. 3, 4, 5 hours up in the attic. It's not a fun place.
1: I bet. No, but everybody knows that. The minute you go up into your attic, it's always hotter than Hades whenever you just take a peek in the attic. So,
0: yeah. So the good thing is finally, the engineering world got a clue. We put the reflective insulation up to the rafters and the knee walls of the attic. So you turn it into a thermos. So now you're keeping cool what you want cool, and you're keeping warm what you want warm. And because of that, having an attic fan ventilate, you get the hot air out. Now you run that air and heater 70% less because you're 10, 12 degrees cooler in the summer, warmer in the winter. That's why you save 44% off your bill, because you're not thrown into the higher tier anymore.
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1: So, does it matter if I'm kind of a cool freak and I want my house really cool? I mean, I probably will be using still a lot of utilities, won't I?
0: Well, it's funny you say that because not to typecast, but and there's always exceptions, but this is actually very interesting. So I always have different conversations with men than I do women. And the reason why is most men.

0: men, and I've seen exceptions, but most men hate to be hot. And part of the reason is because when you're bigger and you have much more muscle density, your body engine is just running more. It's called thermogenic, so that energy makes you hot.
1: Oh, this is good. This is good. I'm going to use that with my wife.
0: Yeah.
1: Sweetheart, I it's about thermogenics.
0: It's the truth,
1: Let's
0: though.
1: Turn the air on.
0: No, it's actually a fact because, like I will say to people, you know, men hate to be hot because we're thermogenically heated up, but then we like to think we're hot in other areas, but that's a different issue.
1: No, but reality, yeah.
0: But then my
1: wife. But there is every couple I know, they never agree. They agree about everything other than the heat of the house or the cooling of the house.
0: Well,
1: that's never right.
0: Well, but here's the crazy thing. So that's why I have different conversations. So with women, most women hate to be cold. Why is it okay for my wife to put her cold feet True. On my back in the middle of the night? But True. I can't reciprocate. It's not equitable or fair. So the issue I always have with clients is I tell men, listen, if you're miserable in the summer, that's a comfort issue. That's easy to fix. It's a utility bill waste issue. That's easy to fix. It's not a health issue because you can just hydrate, drink more water. But if a woman, and especially senior women, if they are cold in the winter, that becomes a very serious potential problem because of arthritis, osteoporosis, pneumonia, respiratory. It's very important for women to be warm. But here's the problem in a home, and they don't think about this. You heat the home, hot air rises. And a lot of homes have their vents, the registers on the ceiling. So the wife is standing down way below the register. Hot air is rising from the vent above their head.
1: Yep.
0: That's why a wife goes, why do I feel comfortable from my chest up or from my chest down? I'm freezing. And so what happens when you cycle the heater far more than you should because you're wasting, you're drying out the air, you're getting the carbon monoxide spill off, and it's a potential serious danger for senior women. We call it the super senior syndrome. Nana's 90 wearing a sweater, running a heater, and it's 90 degrees outside. They need to be warm. And the beauty of reflective insulation is now you're reflecting that heat back down to the floor level. So it allows them to not only not waste, but be more comfortable and be healthier at the same time.
1: Happy wife, happy life.
0: old truth.
1: Yeah, absolutely. So you're not going to run the air conditioner or the furnace as often because it's not needed as often. So can I get more life out of my HVAC equipment?
0: Excellent question. And actually, that's funny. You should say that, and I don't want to bore people with data. But load calculations with the old style insulation before 2011 was one ton unit per 1,000 square feet minimum to pass code. Now, when you live in Hades, hot Sacramento Basin, it's very normal to oversize the unit. That, and nothing wrong with that. That's like driving an 8-cylinder car versus a 4. Nothing wrong with it. But you could not pass code if you went below 1 ton per 1,000 square feet of living space. Well, when reflective insulation became code, it dropped to 0.5 ton per 1,000 square feet of living space because you're not wasting anymore. So because of that, you're cycling the unit 70% less because you're not wasting. You're comfortable more. So you get the longevity of your air conditioning heating system increases. But not only that, think about people have whole house fans. If you don't, we put those in. Very important. You may have an attic fan. And it's like a common question. You know, people will say, Garrett, should I upgrade my air conditioner heater? And my answer is always the same. So you can then more efficiently waste energy. So until you first choose to keep the summer heat out you don't want, and not only keep the winter heat in, but you pay for the heat, you create the heat. So if you don't insulate right the first time, you're just cycling airflow, trying to feel better without fixing the reason you're miserable.
1: It's like a hole in the boat. You got to start with what the source of the problem is.
0: Yes, sir.
1: Yeah. So some of the customer reviews that you've had, this one from TJ says, always wondered about this material. Last summer, my house / garage had to be 100 degrees up in Clear Lake, California. It was like a furnace. I decided to give it a shot, and I'm not kidding. The temperature has dropped 30 degrees. The crew that came out were respectful, got it done without any issue. I have four little kids, so there's always that kind of concern. No issues whatsoever. I even had to ask a few technical questions, and Garrett took the call and was super helpful. He's professional, understands customer service. Do I get credit for being a rocket scientist for realizing how great this stuff is, worth every penny? That's exactly what you and I were talking about. It gets really hot in Northern California. And if you can drop the temperature by 30 degrees.
0: 10 to 12 degrees living space, 25 to 30 degrees like non-ventilated spaces like garages and warehouses.
1: Oh, yeah.
0: Metal buildings. But in the living space, figure 10 to 12 degrees, which kicks people right into their comfort zone.
1: Yeah. Ted writes, Eagle Shield was terrific. They came out, educated me how I can save thousands of dollars on my energy bill by properly insulating my home. I would recommend Eagle Shield to anyone who is paying too much for their PG&E bill. That's everybody. I feel like I would save hundreds per month on my energy bill and even feel better about properly insulating my home after hearing the state legislation approving rate increases due to the lawsuits against PG&E regarding the wildfires.
0: You know, I'll have clients literally say to me, it says, no matter what I do, the rates go up. And I go, true. But bottom line is, if you don't do anything, then your rates just go up more than everybody else. So yeah. Do the best you can.
1: Yeah. Michelle writes a short but sweet, says, we love our Eagle Shield installation. Has made a huge difference in the temperature in our home. Our AC hardly comes on now, and we have the thermostat set at 74 degrees. Thank you.
0: Well, when you live in Sacramento, unfortunately, you're going to have to run your air. But the good news, you're going to run it about 70% less than virtually anybody else does. But if you live in a climate that's hot, I highly recommend having us put in a whole house fan. Because, my gosh, I call them the gift that keeps on giving. Because
1: I agree.
0: Oh, my gosh. You open doors and windows, and in the morning and night when the outside temperature is lower and you cycle that airflow in, and it's so you bring the attic temperature down 50, 60 degrees. You bring your living space down 10, 15 degrees. I'm a massive fan of the fan.
1: Yeah, I am too. Dan writes, I recently used Eagle Shield at my home. We had noticed in the summer our house got very warm. Since we had Eagle Shield team out to insulate our ductwork, we noticed at night especially the house was much cooler without running our air conditioner. I would highly recommend Mr. Harwood and his Eagle Shield team for your home.
0: Oh my gosh, that's so nice. I'll be sure to pay him later.
1: No, you do. 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It's common sense. It's just common sense, what your product does. 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
0: 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You're dialing. 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
6: From ABC News, I'm Mike Tabusky. Iran and the U.S. appear to be in the final stages of working out a memorandum of understanding.
7: The push to end the war may be entering a decisive new phase. U.S. and Iranian officials are both pointing to new momentum and the possibility of a deal within days. A senior administration official briefing reporters saying there is an 80 to 85% chance it will happen in the next couple of days. And Iran's foreign minister says a deal has never been closer.
6: ABC's Michelle Franzen, the 60-day agreement is meant to allow time to work out formal negotiations to end the war, which, according to a senior Trump administration official, would reopen the Strait of Hormuz and lead to the dismantling of the Iranian nuclear program, though it remains unclear exactly how that will be done. Crews working at the Kennedy Center have now removed President Trump's name from the building.
8: Administration officials have said in a court filing that the president's name has in fact been removed from the facade of the building. At 11 o'clock this morning, an hour before the latest deadline set by a federal judge here in Washington, the update came that behind that tarp that's now in front of the Kennedy Center, workers have taken down the president's name from all physical signage of the building and grounds.
6: ABC's Stephen Portnoy. It was part of a larger renovation effort the president had been pushing for. He's now abandoned that plan after a federal judge ruled he'd need to get congressional approval first. And a series of UFC fights in the Octagon are set to go forward tomorrow outside the White House.
9: This is basically being treated by the Department of Homeland Security like a Super Bowl-level event. So the actual fight itself is only open to about 4,000 people. That's by invite only. They will be going through the normal security associated with the White House. For everyone attending this watch party at the Ellipse, that will have TSA-level security.
6: ABC's Peter Haralambos. A judge recently rejected a last-minute legal effort that tried to block the event from moving forward. You're listening to ABC News.
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10: USA! After last night's Team USA World Cup win in the first game of the tournament in California, the action moves to the Bay Area today. Switzerland takes on Qatar, but some hiccups. Paul Dufresne was excited to take his daughter to the match after buying tickets months ago through FIFA's website.
11: Went to download them and they were gone.
10: He tells NBC Bay Area his tickets were canceled. He was told due to fraud, and he has no idea why.
11: Well, this has been a horrible experience with FIFA, and it's really soured my opinion on them. That's 100%.
10: Today's game starts in 2 hours. Artemis II astronaut and Southern California native Victor Glover, feeling the nerves, throwing out the first pitch at the Angels game yesterday.
12: Like, I understand what gravity's going to try to do here, okay? It doesn't have to be the most beautiful pitch. It just needs to be legit across the plate, no bouncing.
10: He achieved his goal, and the Angels won. And the LA Zoo has a new baby, an endangered zebra, who will make his public debut next week. Those are the headlines. I'm Jason Athenson.
5: Now, Sacramento traffic.
13: Taking a look at KFBK traffic, we start things off in Fairfield, where a solo spinout is blocking the middle lane of the eastbound 12 connector ramp to I-80. CHP crews are at the scene awaiting a tow truck to come there and clear that vehicle out of the roadway. Meanwhile, westbound 80 before Red Top Road in Fairfield, an unknown hazard is blocking the left and right lanes. Eastbound 80 before Charles Road in Davis, be on the lookout for two stalled vehicles in the right lane out there. A slow ride on westbound 80 between Reed Avenue and Enterprise Boulevard. Traffic on the tens every 10 minutes, mornings and afternoons. Christine Samra, KFBK News Radio, 93.1 FM, 1530 AM.
5: Now, Sacramento weather.
14: Sunshine, it'll be a hot day today. The high today, 98 to 102. Clear tonight, low 58 to 62. Sunny, warm day tomorrow, a high 93 to 97. And then sunny and warm again on Monday, high Monday, 91 to 95. I'm AccuWeather Steve Williams on KFBK, Sacramento's News Radio.
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5: Spanning the Pacific to the Atlantic and the heartland of America. 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
16: Welcome. This is Guarding Your Nest Egg with Mike Lester. I'm Cheryl White. Today on the program, five things that wealth builders have in common. Do you have those things in common with them? We'll find out. And we'll talk about when retirement is not your choice. Are you ready? Would you be able to handle that? So Yeah, Mike, some serious topics today, but we'll also have some.
17: Yeah, it's really serious.
16: Yeah, well, kind
17: if
16: of.
17: You're forced into retirement. Can you handle it? But I think people worry about that a little bit. And then, all right, but can we have fun along the way?
16: Yes. Right?
17: Not just
16: yes, we
17: get
16: will.
17: All serious and stuff. Yeah.
16: Of course.
17: Yeah, last weekend I was at a wedding, and good grief. I mean, clearly it was wonderful and serious. And, you know, a friend of ours got married. Gosh darn it, if they didn't make me cry.
16: Oh,
17: like, the vows and all the stuff. And I'm like, oh my gosh, it's so sweet. Whatever. But, yeah, can we not cry on today's show? I heard that last weekend.
16: Well, I don't know. You sort of got emotional just now. So
17: I know. It was just, they're great people. So
16: did Katie cry?
17: I think she did, but I think, you know, we just didn't look at each other.
16: Yeah, I know. I know that feeling. Yeah. If I look at you, I'm going to break down.
17: Yeah, so. I'm trying to, like, it wasn't like boo-hoo. It was just like, oh, getting misty.
16: Mm-hmm.
17: Gosh darn it. You know, but for the record, everybody else was too. So it is what it is.
16: Okay.
17: You know? Turns out I'm not as mean as people say. You know, I'm actually kind of a nice guy. Yeah.
16: Yeah, you're borderline curmudgeon.
17: That's what it is.
16: Hey, you know, I was reading something the other day, Mike, about retirement. And this author, I think his name's John Coleman. Mm-hmm. But anyway, he said, I don't think retirement is a word we should use. We should say freedom. Freedom's what people really want.
17: Should we say it like Mel Gibson did in Braveheart?
16: Oh, yes, we should.
17: Say it like that?
16: Okay. Yeah, you go ahead.
17: I'm not even going to attempt that.
16: No,
17: That would be, oh gosh. Yeah. We'd make headlines on how ridiculous I sounded.
16: Yeah. But you know what? I thought he made a good point. For many, many people, leaving their work, leaving what they've done, their routine, the social interaction and all of that can actually lead to decreased engagement and a loss of sense and purpose is the way he puts it. And so freedom is more do what you want to do, not just stop working. Does that make sense?
17: Well, it does. Because I think if you, hey, shocker, you know, we have these conversations and it leads back to retirement. It is a retirement show after all. But it's one of my favorite things about doing financial planning for individuals. Not all, but you know, a very high percentage, if not the majority of the conversations that we have and the financial planning that we do would be with individuals who, you know, first of all, they want to know what they don't know. They may or may not have sat down and done the math on retirement and what it looks like. Maybe they want a second opinion. You know, they're exploring their options, right? And if you're not a client of ours and you hear us talking on the radio, maybe we say something that sparks your interest and maybe you've never worked with a financial advisor or maybe you currently are. But getting back to the idea of financial planning and understanding how your money can work for you moving forward, understanding not just performance in markets, but also things like taxes, things like inflation, income planning, tax planning, all of that. If you get a better understanding moving forward of what your potential is and what things look like. And if you can understand how the math works, and when I say understand how the math works, it's not specific. So financial planning isn't specific. Nobody can tell you exactly where you're going to be in a year, much less 10 years, 20 or 30 years down the road. So the way that planning works is you look at the where are you at currently, and then you need a history of the investments that you have in your portfolio right now. So, for example, I mean, this happens every day, but I'll just go back to a story last week. I was sitting down with a couple that, by the way, they were going to know we're talking about them because I said something while we were talking. It's like, I heard you say that on the radio. And I'm like, well, I don't mean to sound repetitive, but honestly, the radio show is a reflection of our actual business and people that I talk to. So yeah, you probably did hear me say that on the radio, but it was kind of funny. So saying that, they'll know exactly that.
16: They'll know.
17: You know, or they'll know. But that's fine, right? They know.
16: Yeah.
17: But at the end of the day, you know, we were going over their portfolio and doing the analysis and not atypical. I mean, this is, you know, something that, I'd ask him the question in the initial phone call, when would you like to retire? And the answer was yesterday. Mm. Like, okay, right. Good answer. So they're about, you know, average age is about 60. They've done an amazing job of preparing for retirement and they've got sort of, you know, fairly common, you know, kind of like family situations and all. But we're doing the financial planning and walking through everything. And so here's the thing. I mean, we took a look at their current investments and their situation, they're actually, at least in part, working with a competitor of ours. here's the thing. I mean, their current investments, aside for retirement, how you're currently invested, and what your expenses are, right? I mean, there's a little more that goes into that, things like inflation and taxes. But the most basic variation is how much do you have, how much do you spend, and what's your rate of return? And so, you know, how often does it happen? I'd say fairly often. I mean, we talk to a lot of people that have done a great job of preparing for retirement. We do talk to people that, you know, are maybe on the fringe. We do talk to people that, you know, need some help. I mean, but if you define success as not running out of money, that's only one way to define it, right? If the finish line is you didn't go broke before you retire and that was the only thing that we're looking at, you know, you could feel pretty confident in that. And, you know, so in their case, I just told them, I said, hey, listen, you've done a great job. You're not going to run out of money, whether you work with us or not. I mean, you don't need to hire me if your goal is to not run out of money between now and, you know, so in their case, say 35 years from now, you know, if your average age is 60, run it to 95. But it doesn't mean that you're as efficient as you could be. So going back to, again, your original question, you know, and just freedom. So I think initially there's that freedom. Okay, we're not going to run out of money. So there's the freedom to retire and be confident in that and the numbers support it as long as you understand where the numbers come from. But that freedom can also lead to what if we were more efficient? What does that look like? So, I mean, in their situation, it was significantly better, right? Almost twice as good. If they were a little more efficient, because you have to realize, even if your average rate of return is fractionally higher, but if your risk is lower, and if you stretch that out over a long enough period of time, right? So if you're 60, we're running it to 95, so 35 years. If you're 65, we're running at 30. There's a lot that goes into it. But if you're taking a look at the efficiency part and you go, okay, well, actually by being more efficient, I'm still successful, right? It makes sense. If I was 100% successful with my current portfolio, if I'm more efficient, I'm still going to be 100% successful. But what does that number really mean? And so we just walked through it, and they were already, the freedom to retire existed. So I like being able to illustrate that and say, hey, you know, that's great. I mean, I you guys have done a great job. But at the same time, if you were more efficient, this is where it, you know, potentially leads you. And then people get the opportunity to just sit back and go, oh, okay. And now I can see it. But sure, also you have to do it in a way, you know, most of the people that we work with didn't manage money for a living.
16: Right.
17: So, you know, sitting down with somebody and, you know, if they just go, hey, big words and big this and big that and just sort of, hey, trust me, I'm going to do the best for you and sort of confuse you into a scenario. You know, some people might be okay with that, but a lot of people aren't going to be. But I think freedom's a great word, but I like the word confidence too. So there's, you know, the freedom to retire confidently, I think, relies a lot on, there's trust, right? And who's helping you with your money.
16: Of course.
17: But also having an understanding of how the different investment options work. Because there are a lot of firms that, for one reason or another, maybe it's just their business model. I like the word business model. You know, not everybody's going to show you what all of your options are. Doesn't make them bad, right? It just means that's the business model. That's what they do. They stay in their lane. If you go visit with them, doesn't matter if it's a big firm or a small firm or a giant bank or whatever, this is what they do. And if you want to be a part of it, you're a part of it. I mean, we have what we do and how we do it as well. But ultimately, if you talk to several different advisors, you'll get several different opinions and you just need to decide what's best for you.
16: Wow, that's a lot to take in, though. How do you know what's right for you?
17: Well, I mean, it's always possible that you make a decision that doesn't work out, right? So you might choose a firm or an advisor and you find out later. I think ultimately investors should use the fact that firms compete with one another to your advantage, right? That's why I say you should talk to several different firms, because ultimately you're creating competition for your business, right? So if you invest with somebody and you're paying them a fee to manage your portfolio, or they're promoting a product, whatever it might be, maybe it's an annuity or something else. You know, if you sat down with a firm and they go, hey, we have this, then we have this product, and then, okay, great. You know, walk away and then go visit another firm. Maybe it's our firm, maybe it's another firm. And you go, well, hey, listen, the last person that I talked to, this is what they told me, and this is what they promoted. Well, if somebody came in and talked to us and, you know, somebody promoted a portfolio, we just do an analysis of the portfolio that they promoted, and we would explain to them what our thoughts are. But also as fiduciaries, I mean, we're legally required not to lie about it, you know, say, hey, well, this is what I know about what they're doing and how they do it. If they're promoting a product, something like an annuity, okay, well, so we're just going to break that down. I'm like, well, what did they tell you about the annuity? What did they tell you about the product? What did they tell you would happen? I'm like, okay, well, let's just go into certain investments, stock market investments, things like ETFs, mutual funds, structured notes, they're going to have prospectuses. Things like annuities may have a prospectus if it's a variable annuity or if it's a fixed indexed annuity. It's going to have what's called a statement of understanding. People don't dig into that. It's mostly legal jargon, right? It's our job to sort of dig in and explain to people. So ultimately, if you talk to at least two, maybe three, or however many you want, I know it's kind of a pain in the neck, you know, to spend the time doing that. Mm-hmm. But it's your money. You worked very, very hard for it. You need to understand what all of your options are. And so once you go through it and get opinions, I mean, if somebody came to me and said, hey, well, I talked to so-and-so and this is the portfolio that they recommended, we do an analysis on the portfolio, I would explain to them how it works and what the probability is. And I would look at where it came from and give them the history. If somebody came in and said, yeah, somebody promoted an annuity to me, we would break down the annuity. I would explain to them, this is what, you know, it's likely to do. This is what it's not likely to do. If something that we say doesn't correlate, right, with what they said, well, then they can go back to the other person and say, well, hey, listen, I talked to Mike and, you know, he said that what you said isn't how it works. Well, I mean, so now they're on the hook for it, right? Mm-hmm. Which is not a bad thing, right? It's, you know, whether I'm right or wrong, get all the information and just see how you feel about it. Because again, it's your money, it's your retirement. And you deserve to make decisions based on all of the information, not just one person or one firm's opinion.
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4: A warning if you're headed to Southern California beaches this weekend. Conditions remain dangerous, especially in Orange County and San Diego. The National Weather Service says stay out of the water because of rip currents, and there's a high risk of tides, sneaker waves, and flooding. This after strong surf this past week was blamed for the death of a 5-year-old girl in Laguna Beach who was swept out to sea. In Central and Northern California, a different kind of warning about heat. Temps in some parts well over 100 degrees. That has many worried about fire danger. Los Angeles Fire Department Chief Jamie E. Moore says lots of rain this year created a lot of growth, which is now dried out and needs to be cleared from around properties.
5: And the most powerful factor in whether your home survives is not how fast we get there. It's what we find when we get there and assess the situation.
4: And a celebration of life today for Sandy Steers, the woman behind the Big Bear Bald Eagles webcam, where millions around the world watch Jackie and Shadow raise chicks. Steers died in February. Those are the headlines. I'm Jason Athenson.
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6: Taking a look at KFBK traffic, tracking your roadways right now. We start things off in Vallejo, which has been quite a trouble spot this morning. Eastbound 80 after Solano Avenue, an unknown hazard is blocking the left lane, and it's causing quite a slowdown. Traffic is backed up to Georgia Street because of this, and it's slow out past Solano. Over to Sacramento, westbound 80 after Reed Avenue, we're getting reports of an obstruction on the roadway out there. Meanwhile, westbound Cap City Freeway, your stop and go between Fulton and Howe Avenue. Westbound 80 is pretty slow there between Reed Avenue and County Road 32. Traffic on the 10s every 10 minutes, mornings and afternoons. Christine Samra, KFBK News Radio, 93.1 FM, 1530 AM.
3: Now, Sacramento weather.
7: Sunshine, it'll be a hot afternoon. Our high today, 98 to 102. Clear tonight, low 58 to 62. A sunny, very warm day for tomorrow. A high 93 to 97. And then sunny and warm again on Monday. A high 91 to 95. I'm AccuWeather's Steve Williams on KFBK, Sacramento's News Radio.
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Guarding Your Nest Egg with Mike Lester continues in just a moment.

0: Hi, this is Mike Lester, host of the Guarding Your Nest Egg radio show. I wanted to say thank you for listening, and please come visit us at one of our convenient locations in Folsom, Roseville, or Elk Grove. 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This isn't an offer because we already traded this note, and structured notes aren't for everyone. But if you would like to know more about how structured notes work and what we currently have available, call us at 916-888-4000, 916-888-4000, if you'd like to learn more.
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4: From ABC News, I'm Mike Dubusky. The U.S. and Iran are inching towards peace, with both sides potentially signing a memorandum of understanding in the coming days. ABC News senior White House correspondent Selena Wang has what this new agreement entails.
5: The senior administration official says if Iran holds up their end of the bargain, they'll get relief from crushing economic pressure and reintegrate into the global economy. Trump says Iran will promise never to build or obtain a nuclear weapon, but that promise is not new. In fact, it was in the very first paragraph of the nuclear deal negotiated under President Obama, a deal that Trump tore up and still repeatedly criticizes to this day. Selena Wang, ABC News, the White House.
4: Questions remain around timing, however, with President Trump saying a signing is scheduled for tomorrow, but an Iranian foreign ministry spokesperson saying earlier today that it will not be tomorrow. The Trump administration says the president's name has been removed from the Kennedy Center in Washington in compliance with multiple rulings. Here's ABC News national correspondent Stephen Portnoy.
6: Staffers of the Kennedy Center, of the National Symphony Orchestra, are basically all in limbo right now. The Washington National Opera is suing, claiming the Kennedy Center owes that company millions of dollars. So it's very much unclear what's going to happen next. But what we seem to be able to say today is that it's no longer the Trump Kennedy Center.
4: Cleanup efforts are underway across the Midwest today. Officials say more than 200 buildings were damaged in just one town, Maryville, in northern Indiana. Diamond Harrison lives there.
7: We have a lot of elder people on the block and a lot of people that live by themselves, but we came together as a community at the end of the night. Everybody was safe, but it definitely, it affected each one of us.
4: The National Weather Service confirms 7 tornadoes touched down in that region as well. 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
9: After last night's Team USA FIFA World Cup win in Los Angeles, the Bay Area will host its first game of the tournament today at Levi's Stadium. Switzerland takes on Qatar, and Matt Cabo with the FBI says they're ready from a security standpoint.
10: You won't see us, but we will definitely be out there.
9: Today's game starts at noon. San Francisco Giants pitcher Landon Roop made a statement at Oracle Stadium's Pride Night last night. He took the mound wearing the rainbow logo SF Pride hat, but wrote a Bible verse next to it, Genesis 9:13, which talks about rainbows and God, and many see as an attempt to reclaim the rainbow, which has become an LGBTQ symbol. After the game, Roop was asked why he put the verse on the hat.
11: The rainbow is a symbol of God's covenant to us, and us as believers stand firm in that.
9: Roop said there was no hate in his decision. Some teammates joined him, and at least one other chose not to wear the Pride hat at all. Those are the headlines. I'm Jason Athenson.
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12: Taking a look at KFBK traffic. Westbound Cap City Freeway, your stop and go between Fulton and Howe. Eastbound Cap City Freeway, a slow ride between East Street and Exposition Boulevard. Over to westbound 80, your stop and go between Reed Avenue and Charles Road. Westbound 50, same story, a slow ride between Harbor Boulevard and I-80. A reminder, in Downeyville, both directions of Highway 49 at Jim Crow Canyon Creek Road, there is one-way traffic control due to emergency work that's going to go on until 5 p.m. until June 26th. Traffic on the 10s every 10 minutes, mornings and afternoons. Christine Samra, KFBK News Radio, 93.1 FM, 1530 AM.
3: Now, Sacramento weather.
13: Sunshine, it'll be a very hot day today. Afternoon high 98 to 102. Clear tonight, low 58 to 62. A sunny, very warm day for Sunday. A high 93 to 97. Sunny and warm Monday, the high 91 to 95. I'm AccuWeather Steve Williams on KFBK, Sacramento's News Radio.
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15: 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I'm your host, Mark Larson. Thank you for tuning in. A great show ahead for you, so stay tuned. But before we begin, I'd like you to put on your thinking cap, all right? Can you name this nutrient? Now, nutritionists love it, because clinical research shows it fights fatigue while promoting muscle strength and endurance. By one antioxidant measurement, it's 6,000 times more powerful than vitamin C. It's 800 times stronger than CoQ10. It can improve your depth perception. And millions of people in Japan use it every day to fight wrinkles and fine lines from the inside out. So what is it? What nutrient are we talking about? Well, Sherry Torkos is here to reveal the secret. She's a practicing pharmacist and author. She's written more than a dozen books on health, including the Canadian Encyclopedia of Natural Medicine. Welcome to the program, Sherry Torkos. Good to have you here.
16: Hey there, Mark. Thanks so much for having me. This secret nutrient that we're going to be talking about is called astaxanthin. Mm-hmm. And Reader's Digest, they featured it brilliantly in an article called The Latest It Antioxidant. Astaxanthin is a fountain of youth. As you mentioned, very popular in Japan, used mainstream for promoting beauty from within as a capsule. But here in North America, people just aren't as familiar with it. But listen to this. It has 60 human studies validating its efficacy. And as a pharmacist, this really caught my attention. And this nutrient is not something that you can get enough of in diet. It's found in salmon, mm-hmm. but you'd really have to eat a lot of salmon, like 5 pounds, just to get a good daily dose.
15: Well, so as much as I do that. Yeah, I love salmon, but I'm not going that far. Sherry, I didn't know that there were 60-plus human clinical studies in this specific natural form of astaxanthin that happens to be in Purity's AstaFX formula. Talked about Japan. Now, this is a capsule. This particular astaxanthin is all the rage for skin health, as they've been finding in Japan. Very, very interesting on so many fronts here, right?
16: Yeah, for sure. I mean, astaxanthin at just a 4 milligram dose, and that's the clinical dose that is in Purity's AstaFX formula. Mm-hmm. It's clinically tested and shown to fight fine lines and wrinkles from the inside, and millions in Asia take it daily just for that. And I don't want to get too technical here, but just one human study that I'd like to mention to back up these benefits. They used the exact same dose and the type of astaxanthin that's in Purity's product, and they discovered significant benefits for skin hydration, skin texture, smoothness, mm-hmm. elasticity, reduction of skin spots. And there was even a reduction of redness and an improvement in the evenness of skin tone. So we're talking about big beauty benefits, and it works from the inside out, which is fabulous. Men love it, women love it, and it's really catching on here in North America.
15: It sure is. It's a really impressive list of clinical benefits for beautifying skin from the inside out. No wonder they love it there in Japan, and now we're learning about it here. But Sherry, I know you like to say the wrinkle-reducing benefits and the skin tone benefits are just part of this. That's just kind of the cherry on the top. What do you mean by this?
16: Well, you know, I talk to a lot of people in the pharmacy every week. So I work as a pharmacist, and I also get a lot of friends and family and colleagues asking me about their health. And many people are, you know, in their 50s, 60s, 70s, and they really like the idea of a supplement mm-hmm. that can help to improve the appearance of their skin. I mean, we all want beautiful, youthful skin, but for most people, this really isn't the key benefit. What's at the top of the list when you ask people, like, what do they most want to achieve in their health and their wellness? They want something that will help to promote muscle strength, and they want stamina. They want to be able to do the activities they enjoy: mm-hmm. golf, tennis, hiking, playing with their kids and grandkids. And this is actually patented for muscle strength. You know, people want energy to fight fatigue. They want to feel sharp. They're also concerned about their vision. They want to keep their eyes healthy. People are concerned about heart health, circulation, mm-hmm. immunity. Right. All of these areas, really, we're talking about staying healthy from the inside out. So, you know, when you think of it, the skin benefits are compelling, but to me, it's really just the cherry on the top.
15: Yeah, well, Sherry, you were saying that astaxanthin helps with endurance and performance against salmon loaded with astaxanthin. They perform these amazing feats of endurance. Astaxanthin is also found in high levels in the eyes of seagulls. Now, that's interesting. Humans bike faster when they supplement with a specific form of astaxanthin. So is there a common denominator in all of this, these kinds of bits of information?
16: Well, the research here is really clear. Astaxanthin is a molecule that fuels healthy performance, energy, stamina, strength. That's what we see in nature, and that's what we see in humans, too. It's like if you're getting older and you want an edge for strength, for energy, for youthful skin, to fight wrinkles from the inside out, but also to promote endurance and healthy vision, this is what you take. You take this AstaFX formula with a clinical dose of the right type of astaxanthin, and you really feel it. By one measure of antioxidant activity called singlet oxygen quenching activity, astaxanthin is 800 times stronger than CoQ10. And this was published in 2007 in a journal called Carotenoid Science. Another study found that astaxanthin is 6,000 times stronger than vitamin C as an antioxidant, again, in its singlet oxygen scavenging capacity. So it's incredible.
15: Well, I know Purity has a free bottle of AstaFX, just two little liquid capsules a day. That's all you need. And we're going to give out a special 800 number in just a moment for our listeners to take advantage of the free bottle offer. But before we do that, Sherry, Purity uses this natural form of astaxanthin, not that synthetic, cheaper form like you find out there on the market. This is really important as well, correct?
16: Yeah, you definitely need to do your homework when choosing supplements. And that's what I did. AstaFX uses 4 milligrams of the world's most clinically researched natural form of astaxanthin called Astareal.
15: Sherry Tarkos, pharmacist and author, is with us here on the program. Sherry, we learned today that astaxanthin is 6,000 times more powerful by this one measurement of antioxidant activity when compared to vitamin C. This AstaFX has so much power. Purity has something like 100 plus unsolicited testimonials on their website, and I found a couple that I especially enjoy. If I could read a couple of those, I think this is very interesting, if it's okay with you.
16: Sure, I think it's great to share feedback from people that are really taking the product.
15: Yeah, here's one from Ava in Texas. She gives AstaFX 5 stars, and she writes, quote, "After taking AstaFX, my son was visiting us and said, 'Mom, you look youthful. I'm a Purity Products customer for the last 3 years and will never go back.'" That's from Ava. Here's one from Nina in Ottawa, Ontario. She's in the age group 45 to 54, gives it another 5-star review. She says this, quote, "Since taking AstaFX, I felt so much better. My energy level, I would say, has gone from a 3 to a 10. How about that? She says, "So I feel energized whenever taking. My husband even noticed I no longer complain about housework. Well, I've talked about this amazing product to all my family and friends. I'm sure they see how well I look because I feel great from the inside out. I've even noticed my skin appears healthier, too. I feel like a fountain of youth." Now, that's pretty good stuff from actual customers who've been trying AstaFX. And, Sherry, you mentioned before we started the show, you've been taking this product for yourself. And I know, knowing you for some time, it's worked very well for you, hasn't it?
16: It has. You know, I've been taking it for about 2 years now, and people are often surprised to hear that I'm 50. They tell me that I look more like I'm 35, which is nice to hear.
15: Yep.
16: I do eat healthy, and I exercise regularly, but I'm also a strong believer in the benefits of taking research-based supplements. And I take AstaFX every day to stay strong, healthy, to keep my energy levels up, and for my skin, I mean, I want to do everything I can to stay youthful and to keep my body sharp and also to prevent some of those issues that can arise as we age.
15: Great information with Sherry Tarkos. We'll get back to her in just a moment. 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We'll give you the number and the special offer again at the end of the show in a few minutes, but lots to cover today. We'll get back to it here with Sherry Tarkos. She's an author and pharmacist, and always great to have you on the show. Such great information, Sherry. Can you share with us a quick study or two to sort of back this up, highlight the science behind the elite astaxanthin that's found in AstaFX? Because I know there are, what, dozens and dozens of studies. Maybe you can pull out and highlight a couple of your favorites.
16: Yeah, for sure. So Dr. Mark Miller, he's a PhD, a biomedical researcher, he explains it well, and he's talking here about how free radicals compromise and undermine function and cellular performance in the body. He says astaxanthin is simply superb at negating this, as evidenced by clinical trials showing improved performance and accelerated recovery. In fact, research published in the Journal of Medicine and Science in Sports and Exercise found that those who took 4 milligrams of astaxanthin daily over 28 days scored better cycling times with greater output than those who did not take it. So they biked faster. Mm-hmm. I mean, remember this, astaxanthin is one of the few fat-soluble antioxidants that can actually neutralize free radicals even at the site of the mitochondrial membrane. It's like cellular body armor protecting your cells, your joints, blood vessels, brain, heart, and organs on many levels. So listen to this, Mark. Mm-hmm. There are 14 clinical studies on astaxanthin for brain health, 7 studies on skin health, 14 studies on eye health, including research for depth perception and focus, 6 studies showing astaxanthin supports cardio function, 42 studies on healthy aging and cellular health. I mean, there's a ton of research on human performance, too, showing benefits for energy, stamina, and endurance. I mean, this AstFX, it's incredibly powerful and versatile. It helps you stay in the game of life, stay energized, active, alert, healthy, and even stronger.
15: That is impressive on so many levels. So much great information there. And I know this astaxanthin has about a dozen patents, too. I'm looking here. I see there's a patent for promoting eye health and reducing eye fatigue. There's a patent for inhibiting the expression of cytokines in cells, and a patent, get this, on composition for body fat reduction. There's one for improving muscle atrophy in older adults. Sherry, I like to be a little bit of a skeptic here. How can this one simple nutrient magically do all of this? How can this AstaFX give us so many benefits? I mean, really?
16: Yeah, I know. It sounds amazing, too good to be true, but it really is true. Many of the studies that I'm referencing here, they're available on PubMed. These are reputable clinical studies conducted by leading researchers around the world that really back the benefits of astaxanthin. By the way, muscle output is better with astaxanthin, too. And this comes from astaxanthin research published in the International Journal of Sports Nutrition, November 2011. This was another study done with cyclists. They took 4 milligrams of astaxanthin. It was a small study, but very positive, showing that cyclists improved their trial time by 2 minutes in a 20-kilometer bike race. I mean, that's a meaningful improvement in a race like this. And the researchers said that they also burned fat more efficiently, which makes sense. Based on this research, Purity can actually make the claim that AstaFX will promote and improve power output in your muscles. I mean, I tell people, AstaFX in, strength and power out. It's transformative if you like energy. And this was found in other studies, too, like one that looked at hand grip strength.
15: Oh, so much great information. Now, Sherry, I want to share a couple more testimonials that caught my attention out of so many right there on the Purity website. Again, these are unsolicited. These are from real people. Here's one from Rick. He's a male, age 55 to 64, lives in Naples, Florida. He writes this: "What a great product AstaFX has been for me. After starting taking AstaFX, my workout and strength has increased as if I were in my 20s again. And I've only been on AstaFX for 2 months now. Can't wait to see the long-term effect. I look forward to taking AstaFX every morning for my afternoon workouts. I'll be taking this product for a long time." Here's Dee Dee. She's a female, age 45 to 54. She lives in Laurel Park, North Carolina. She writes this, quote, "I've been using AstaFX for a month now. I can see the difference in my energy level. I now have more energy, feel better since taking this product. I can actually see a difference in my skin as well. I'm a smoker who has smoking lines around my mouth, but the lines have diminished about 50%. Overall, I am so thrilled with my energy level. I love this product. Just a couple of samples from the real people who have responded on Purity's website. And Sherry, I'm looking at the list of patents again on this astaxanthin compound. This is where the, you know, the science, the research backs up what we're talking about. This is just flat out amazing. And now, Sherry, a lot of people out there are going to think what I'm going to say here sounds a little bit odd, but you said before the show, this supplement may even help people drive a car better or use the computer more comfortably. I mean, come on, how does this happen?
16: It does sound funny, but AstaFX may actually help in these areas too, and here's why. One of the interesting things about astaxanthin is that it's a relative of vitamin A, and we know that vitamin A is good for our eyes, good for vision. Astaxanthin is too. Astaxanthin has actually been shown to fight oxidation in eye tissue. Scientists did a study where they found a 46% improvement in a measurement called depth perception. Now, depth perception, that's our ability to determine distances between objects, or basically to see in three dimensions. And researchers, they studied a handball team, specifically looking at how quickly they could change focus. And guess what? The handball team that was supplementing with astaxanthin, they were able to improve their accuracy and improve their performance in the depth perception test. Other research has also shown that astaxanthin helps reduce eye fatigue. And, you know, when you're on a computer, that's a big deal. Everyone's on computers these days and for long periods of time, and it's hard on our eyes. And we know that if you're driving a car and it's late at night and your reaction time is slow, that's not good. Astaxanthin actually helps the eyes focus and refocus. Dr. Hecht, PhD, one of the leading researchers at AstaReal, says that the product actually helps your eyes be more resilient. You see better with it. Your eyes are healthier. I mean, who doesn't love those benefits?
15: Again, we're talking with pharmacist and health author Sherry Tarkos about our free bottle offer from Purity Products, talking about AstaFX. So much ground to cover. Sherry, I want to get back to the skin benefits and this issue of wrinkle reduction. Not as a cream or as a lotion, but as a capsule. You take it orally. This patent also covers this. You say this ingredient is proven to reduce wrinkles, and not just by a little. We're talking a dramatic amount. What's going on with this?
16: Yeah, I know. It's fascinating. A huge benefit. People want to look younger. I know I do. And I've noticed significant benefits since I've started taking it. But it's the science here that really shines. The whole concept of taking oral supplements to improve skin health. Relatively new concept here in North America, but in Japan, this is mainstream. Astaxanthin is already one of, if not the most successful ingredients in a new class of products called cosmeceuticals, or supplements that you take orally to enhance the cosmetic appearance of your skin. So listen to this. In one study, they gave 4 milligrams of astaxanthin, which, by the way, is the actual amount you get in Purity's AstaFX, and the skin benefits were dramatic. Within 6 weeks, every single person in the treatment group, 100% of participants in the study, reported that their skin had improved significantly. Everybody got results. Fine lines, hydration, elasticity, all improved. Listen to this. The participants experienced about 50% improvement in dryness, moisture, roughness, elasticity, fine lines, wrinkles, even age spots were significantly diminished. And this is literally in line with the best, the highest quality, and the most expensive topical products, the lotions and potions that we put on our skin. And again, AstaFX, it's exclusive to Purity Products.
15: 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By the way, limit one free offer per household, please. Now, Sherry, for people who are just tuning in, one of the many highlights we covered earlier on today's program is just how revolutionary this special Purity Astaxanthin is for redefining aging skin. And astaxanthin works its magic inside the body in areas like endurance, stamina, energy. These are so many of the inside-out benefits the people will feel. In fact, what will they feel when they start taking Asta FX?
16: So the reason you need to give this a try is because the benefits are real. The science is very compelling. Over 60 clinical studies and patents. I mean, the product is impressive and it really works. This is a product where you will actually see and feel the benefits after taking it a month or so. The cosmetic benefits for your skin, we just mentioned a minute ago, really incredible. I've been taking it myself and I see a huge difference. Others have noticed too. People are always saying to me, you know, what do you use on your skin? What are you taking? And, you know, I tell people what you put into your body is just as important, if not more so, than what you apply to your skin. And think about the vision benefits, really unmatched by any other nutrient or supplement out there. It targets tired eyes, eye strain, and it helps improve eye focus and depth perception. It's great for circulation, energy, muscle strength, and endurance. You can literally boost your strength. As we age, this is crucial. It helps you enjoy life and stay in the game. Mm-hmm. And it can even help with recovery after exercise. Next, astaxanthin has the ability to fight fatigue and support mitochondrial function. So that means cellular energy and ATP support.
15: Now, Sherry, just a few moments left before we wrap up the program. I want to take a quick step back for a moment. I know we have this great free bottle offer today. We're talking Asta FX from Purity Products, and we'll get to that offer as we wrap up the program. 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Again, it promotes healthy vision, skin, muscle, fights wrinkles like no other. And most of us have just never heard about all of this until today. So tell our listeners again how astaxanthin compares to other antioxidants or phytonutrients that are out there on the market right now, because this is truly unique, isn't it?
16: Well, you know, from an antioxidant perspective, the healthy aging perspective, astaxanthin is up to 6,000 times more potent than vitamin C in its singlet oxygen quenching capacity. That should be enough to get everybody excited. There's really, you know, something in this for everybody. With AstaFX from Purity here, you get to see the amazing power of astaxanthin for yourself. It's the king of the carotenoids, and very few people are aware of its benefits, and I think millions are missing out on it because they just aren't aware of this incredible evidence-based nutraceutical.
15: And I know it may sound too good to be true for some people, Sherry. What do you say to any skeptics saying, come on, does it really do all of this?
16: Well, I'm a pharmacist, and in my training as a pharmacist, I'm trained to look at the science and to see what the science says. And the science on astaxanthin is very clear, backed by over 60 clinical studies, and many of these studies are accessible on PubMed, so you can check them out yourself. But the key takeaway is this. The benefits are real, the cosmetic benefits, the endurance benefits, the strength benefits, the vision benefits, circulation, cardio, the product really works. I mean, the science is so strong. I see the difference in how it makes my skin look and how I feel. I feel stronger, healthier, and I encourage folks to give this a try. 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
15: Such great information, wonderful show, and always good to talk with you, Sherry. Thank you so much for joining us today.
16: Thank you.
15: Sherry Torkos, who's an author, she's a practicing pharmacist. 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
9: Does Spencer Pratt really have something explosive that could rattle the LA mayor's race? He says he does in a viral video posted Friday, the first we've seen from him since he lost in his attempt to run Los Angeles.
26: So Karen Nithia, ask yourself, is it possible that one of your employees may have a recording of you doing or saying something that would force you to resign in disgrace?
9: Former LA County Supervisor Zev Yaroslavsky says he'll believe it when he sees it.
27: Talk is cheap. I don't take it seriously. Can I tell you how many times people said, oh, we have recordings of you? No.
9: Neither Rahman nor Bass have commented on the video. Watch out for strong riptides at Southern California beaches this weekend. That warning from the National Weather Service, which says Orange and San Diego counties will have particularly dangerous conditions. And in parts of Northern California, the East Bay area, and Central California from Merced to Bakersfield, there's a heat advisory. Some areas could see temps well over 100 degrees. Those are the headlines. I'm Jason Nathanson.
3: Now, Sacramento traffic.
12: Taking a look at KFBK traffic right now, westbound 50, complete standstill right now between Harbor Boulevard and I-80. Westbound Cap City Freeway, things are stop and go there between Watt Avenue and Howe Avenue. Meanwhile, eastbound, a little bit better, but still sluggish between 8th Street and E Street. Over to Roseville, southbound 65, a slow ride between Blue Oaks Boulevard and Galleria Boulevard. Westbound 80, stop and go between Highway 50 and Yolo Causeway. A reminder, in Colusa County, the Maxwell Safety Rest Area is still closed. Traffic on the 10s every 10 minutes, mornings and afternoons. Christine Samra, KFBK News Radio, 93.1 FM, 1530 AM.
3: Now, Sacramento weather.
13: Sunshine, it'll be a hot afternoon. Our high today, 98 to 102. Clear tonight, low 58 to 62. A sunny, very warm day for tomorrow. The high, 93 to 97. And then sunny and warm again on Monday. The high, 91 to 95. I'm AccuWeather's Steve Williams on KFPK, Sacramento's News Radio.
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6: It's the same system that can't count votes, that can't build a train after 10 years and billions of dollars, that can't clear the homeless after 24 billions of dollars spent, that can't get anything right.
4: God, that message should resonate. That's Steve Hilton, who the California Post is very happy to see in the final two for governor of California. Their editorial board backing Steve Hilton, saying congratulations to the dynamic Steve Hilton for advancing to the general election in November. The Hilton-Becerra matchup gives California voters the contest they deserve, a choice between change and the status quo. Now, Javier Becerra is going to mention that his highest qualification was being the secretary of the HHS under Biden, and he was so well-respected, Joe Biden said this.
7: Javier Becerra.
4: That's how highly he ranked in Joe Biden's mind.
5: The mainstream media usually introduces our guest as former Fox News host. I would prefer to announce him as aide to David Cameron, the Prime Minister of Great Britain, a businessman, a restaurateur, and a proud immigrant to the United States of America, who happened to have a great show on Fox News for a little while, Steve Hilton. Steve, how are you feeling?
7: Great. Good to be with you. Thank you. I like that intro. I'll take it. Thank you, guys.
4: You think you
5: steal
4: can,
5: it, use it.
4: You think you can beat Javier Becerra, as Joe Biden called him?
7: I think I can beat the guy that, we don't really have the time to list all the insults that were leveled at him during his time there by his colleagues in the Biden administration.
5: Oh, let's give it a good try.
7: Well, you know, they thought that these are actual quotes. He's an, quote, idiot. He's a, quote, joke. It's like on and on. This is the guy who was rejected by the Biden cabinet for being too incompetent. I mean, what does that tell you? I mean, you've got to work very hard to be considered useless by that crew. And yet here we are. This is the guy that the Democrat machine has finally glommed onto to give us another 4 years of their disastrous rule that has given us the highest cost of living in the country, the highest unemployment rate, the highest poverty rate. Oh, great. More of the same, please. We love it. Let's keep going in that direction. No, thank you. It's really amazing that the way that they assume that now that we're in this, we got clarity about the race, it's me versus Becerra, there's just this complete assumption that, well, that means he's the governor, because, of course, that's what happens in California. I don't think they understand who they're dealing with here and what they're going to get from me and my campaign, not just in holding them accountable for their utter failure on every front, for the fact that Becerra himself is this, perfectly amiable, I've got to be honest, perfectly amiable, but completely unaccomplished establishment non-entity. Who's got literally nothing to offer California except more of the same, as well as a positive plan for change. They're really practical things that are going to help people. Your first $100,000 tax-free, $3 gas, cut your electric bills in half, a home you can afford to buy, cut your costs, help your business, fix our schools. Just common sense, practical things. We're crying out for that in California. And the last point I'll make, there's a majority for that in California. 57% of Californians think that the state's going in the wrong direction and needs change. And that's why I'm confident we can win in November.
4: Man, calling him a predictable establishment non-entity, that is very accurate.
5: Yeah, back when people spoke more fancily, they would refer to him as a mediocrity. So, Steve, enough softballs. I'm going to ask you the hard question, and we know California and California politics pretty well at this point. If you go up into the beautiful foothills and mountain areas, the more rural areas of California, you see Trump flags a-flying. When you go into the deep blue cities, that name is anathema, and the left is trying desperately to turn you into some sort of leading MAGA character. character. How are you going to deal with that challenge, having received the president's endorsement?
7: I'm proud to have the president's endorsement, and I think it's just really important to focus on what that means. As the president himself has been saying, that when I'm elected governor, you're going to have someone who will work with the president and his team to bring practical benefits to California, whether that's lowering gas prices by opening up energy production in our state, which he wants to do, his team wants to do, I want to do, but Gavin Newsom is fighting that. It's one of the reasons we have the highest gas prices in the country, because we're importing oil from halfway around the world instead of getting it from right here in California. Fraud in our healthcare system in California, rampant, billions of dollars of fraud. The vice president and his fraud task force trying to root that out so we can cut the spending and cut taxes. They don't want to do that. They're resisting that. All of these examples where we can have forest management is another example, where the president and his team, Doug Burgum in Interior, and remember, I know it's not just the president. I've got good relationships with half the cabinet, Brooke Rollins in agriculture, but let's talk about forest management. They got a very sensible plan and an executive order to manage our forests better. And what's Gavin Newsom doing? Just blocking it. Every single thing that the administration is doing to try and help California in practical ways, you've got a governor right now that's doing the opposite and blocking it and fighting it and bragging about suing them. And they see that as the measure of success, how many lawsuits they can file against the Trump administration. I think people are going to really get tired of this. I think we just got to tell the truth about this stuff. And they've got a record that is literally indefensible, right? They cannot defend the record, and they've got nothing new to say. Becerra was on CNN the other week and asked that simple question that completely stumped Kamala Harris. And when she was running for president, is there anything you'd have done differently? And Becerra had the same ridiculous answer. Oh, I can't think of anything. Oh, it can't be that bad in California because people come to Disneyland a lot. That's what he said.
5: Wow, he is a joke.
4: Hey, you mentioned the Democratic machine earlier, and it reminded me National Review headline after the L.A. mayor result came in, the machine wins. Yeah, is there anything to learn for you running statewide that as bad as things are in L.A., they weren't bad enough for people to not think, you know what, we'll either stick with the current mayor or go with a communist. How do you break through the machine politics?
7: We build our own and make it work better. And specifically, ballot harvesting. That's how they do this. They get their activist group. This is what they've done for years. I mean, we've been documenting this through my campaign where we've published these fraud reports. I mean, this is what you're seeing now. This is when it comes into play. So we've been showing, for example, the very first fraud report we did earlier this year, the cannabis tax, Prop 64. There was a tax from that that's supposed to fund substance abuse prevention when we legalized cannabis in California. We found $350 million of that siphoned off into Democrat political activity, funding hundreds of nonprofits doing things like voter registration and ballot harvesting. Same from the fund that was supposed to put in low-income apartment solar panels. $100 million a year over 10 years. That's a $1 billion. We found that $72 million went to that, $928 million, most of it, went to this Democrat political activity. Do you remember the fire aid money? That's where that money went, from the LA fires to these activist groups. Another example, CHRLA, the immigrant rights group, the far left extremist group there, that has an office in Mexico that is actually helping illegal immigrants come to the country. That is an organization 85% funded by taxpayers in California. It was an integral part of the riots against ICE a year ago. What do? They take that money and use it for ballot harvesting, often paying, in their own reporting, paying illegal immigrants to do the work with our money. This is the machine that's been built over years, and it comes into play at election time. We've got to build our own. That's why this campaign that I'm running is going to be very, very different to anything you've seen before, because I'm very clear about what needs to be done, and we are not going to let them get away with it anymore, because we desperately need change in this state, and we're not going to let this machine roll over us one more time this year.
5: We're talking to the next governor of Cal Unicornia, God willing, Steve Hilton. Hey, Steve, whether it's California or anywhere else, what is the government's role in the cost of housing? And since that it is god awful in California, what could a governor's administration do to help ease that that brutal expense for people?
7: Well, the simplest thing, just as in so many areas of the high cost of living, the highest in the country in California, the quickest way to get money into people's pockets is to stop taking so much out. So one of the most direct ways is to cap what they call impact fees. These are developer impact fees. Basically,

0: That's before you even get into longer-term changes, like ending this insane density argument where all they ever want to let you build is, you know, they put apartment buildings in suburban areas. We can open up land for development and build outwards, not upwards, so we can restore that dream of a single-family home that you can afford to buy. So there are some longer-term changes we can make, but in the short term, just stop taxing housing so much.
1: Who do you think you need to win? Because, like, we're on a lot of stations in California, all the big cities and a lot of smaller ones. But I'm guessing most of our listeners would tend to vote for you or whoever the Republican candidate was going to be anyway. How do you reach those Democrats who are sick of taxes or the dumb bullet train or drug addicts everywhere or whatever it is? How are you going to reach those people?
0: Well, the first point, actually, is not to make the assumption you've just made. That's the truth, is that most of the people who voted in the presidential year for President Trump in California would not vote in a midterm year. Mm. But if they did vote, then I just want to give you the numbers. If you look at a projection of how many votes will be cast in the general election this year in California, just based on the average of the last two midterm years, 2018 and 2022, you get a total of 11.7 million. If you just do the simple math to win, you need 5.9 million votes, just over half of that. In 2024, the number of people who voted for President Trump in California, 6.1 million. So if every single person who voted for President Trump votes for me, I'll be elected with hundreds of thousands of votes to spare.
1: That's pretty interesting.
0: It starts with making sure that you don't take it for granted and just turning out the Republican vote. That's the starting point. Yeah. If we got 100% of the presidential year turnout, then I would win without even thinking about converting new people. Now, you're not going to get 100%. That's unrealistic. But the reason I mention that is that that's the starting point for a campaign. So everybody listening, if you vote, fantastic. Thank you. That's great. But now your job is to get 10 other people who you know, who are your friends, who you know are Republicans, and say, don't just sit this one out. Make sure you vote as well. If we all do it, then we can make it happen.
1: Interesting. That's a good point.
2: And I would caution everybody against the, well, you know, it's a Democratic state, so why bother? No. Fight.
0: 100%. That's the attitude. That's why I'm putting so much energy into this campaign. I have already. You're going to see even more now because we've just got to. We can do this if we get up off our knees and fight for the state that we love and say, no, enough of this insanity. We can't let it go down any further. It's a make or break for California. I really believe that. So many businesses in the last year have said to me, honestly, if you don't, you know, we're going to wait and see what happens in November. If you make it, we're good. But if you don't make it, we're out of here. And the exodus that we've seen of businesses is going to turn into a stampede. And California's heading for serious problems if we don't turn this around. But the good news is we can. And actually, all you need is a common sense governor that gets government out of the way and provides the basics, you know, makes, you know, roads that work, schools that teach, public safety. All these basic things instead of what they're doing now, which is totally failing on the basic responsibilities of government, instead endlessly bossing us around, micromanaging us, telling us how to live our lives, run our businesses, raise our kids, what kind of car to drive, what kind of house to live in, how to cook our food. Enough. We're done. Just leave us alone. Okay, we pay the highest taxes in the country. We get the worst results. That is not a good deal. And we can change it this year if we all show up and vote.
2: And the real battle has just begun. Steve Hilton is ready for it, clearly. Steve, good to talk to you. Stay in touch.
0: Of course. Great to be with you. Thank you.
2: Yep.
1: I like his strategy.
2: How can that message not resonate? Well, it's because of either knee-jerk, I vote Democrat, which is fine, and the entrenched interests who are getting those hundreds of millions. It's billions of dollars of government largesse. They're going to vote to keep the money flowing. It's machine politics at its oldest and most time honored. But we, the people, you, the people, everybody, you've got to stand up for your interests and get your friends to turn out. Ah, boy, here we go. Well, we have several months.
1: One of the lines is going to be, let's elect the first Hispanic governor since 1875. So make it identity politics around Becerra.
2: How about a Brit?
3: Javier Baccaria.
2: First former Brit ever elected governor of California, as far as I know.

0: know.
1: People are betting on the Taylor Swift, Travis Kelce wedding. There are all kinds of prop bets on that if you want to get involved.
0: Yeah, Trump and company are trying to regulate those prediction markets. Could be tough.
1: Interesting. And a lot of other stuff on the way. Stay here.
2: Becerra himself is this, perfectly amiable, I got to be honest, perfectly amiable, but completely unaccomplished establishment non-entity.
3: Jack Armstrong and Joe Getty.
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6: The president has attended major sporting events before as commander-in-chief, but his presence here tonight and all the security it brings has many fans crying foul.
1: Yeah, they already hate Trump, but I gotta admit, if it was anybody, take politics out of it completely. As a fan, I would be thinking, do you really need to come, given what this does to... Well, let Ed O'Keefe of CBS News lay out what it was like for people getting into the game.
7: While the real action's on the court tonight, hundreds of Secret Service and 1,000 NYPD are also suiting up, part of a massive security plan to protect the president, a longtime New York Knicks fan. A five-block perimeter around Madison Square Garden is shut down, and ticket holders are being asked to show up at least 2 hours early. The game comes a day after five people were stabbed in Penn Station, just below the Garden. One was seriously injured.
1: That's its own story. We need to talk about that later. Guy that had stabbed people years ago. Loose on the street, stabbing more people. Anyway, what's your thoughts on that? You got a grudge against a president showing up to an event you want to go to? I mean, because they don't need to be there.
0: Well, I'm going to put my fairness hat on. Think about if I had to deal with all that crap because Biden wanted to make a briefish appearance, say, or Obama.
1: I don't think it's politics, though. There's no political advantage for Trump being there, is there?
0: I think he just wanted to go. He's a lifelong New Yorker.
1: Yeah, he grew up in New York and he's a Knicks fan. I think that's what it was about.
0: Yeah, yeah. I'd probably bitch about it, but I wouldn't worry about it that much. Now, if I was going to those viewing parties.
1: Three hour line to get into the game.
0: Oh, I'm an older man. I might need to have like an empty milk jug. You know, not to put too fine a point on it, but, if you were used to going to those viewing parties right outside the Garden, which sound like just a great time.
1: Yeah. That would be super fun.
0: Resent that some that they, those were closed down.
1: So the booing might have been, it's a Democratic city in the same way that LA, no matter what happens, as we just saw, is going to vote for a Democrat. New York's kind of that way. So they don't like Trump anyway. And then you waited in line for 3 hours. That does not exactly set up the mood of the crowd to cheer you when they were in line for 3 hours to get in, to sit in their somewhere between 7,000 and $1 million seat.
0: Yikes.
1: Anyway, it was during the national anthem that they put Trump up on the screen.
8: And bright stars through the perilous fight.
1: There's some cheering.
0: Yeah, there's some cheering. I would have called it because I was watching it live. 65-35, two-thirds a third. Who cares?
1: Oh, it doesn't matter. That's a meaningless thing.
0: Far from the greatest challenge the Republic is facing. At the present moment,
1: I couldn't stop just trying to recognize people in the front row every time there was a play or a timeout or whatever. And I was wondering, do those people, like, had they ever met before? Or do they know each other? Or do you become friends? Or, like, now that Chalamet and Spike Lee are high-fiving, had they ever met before the Knicks thing got out of hand? Or Ben Stiller? Or how about Rahm Emanuel and Larry David? That was a good pairing right there. I don't know if they'd ever met before, but man, they're high-fiving each other. And
0: so I really, Full disclosure, I'm just not an NBA fan at this point in my life, and I didn't watch the game, but I was caught. I was intrigued by the fact that, what is her name? The actress, she was on one of the police procedures for years. Margaret Haggerty, or what? You know the woman I'm talking about, Michael, right? What the hell's her name?
9: Is it Marisha? Or
0: No.
9: I know who you're talking about.
1: I'm going to assume it's a celebrity.
0: Yeah, it's a woman. Yeah, she was like, well, I just said she was on a police procedural that was a super big hit for a long time. Margaret. Anyway, she was in the front row, and I'm like, really? Really? Yeah, she's starring in a new show, I think, on Broadway. It's a revival or something.
9: Mariska Hargitay.
0: That's it. Yeah, Mariska Hargitay. That's a billboard. They bought a billboard for the show there at Courtside.
1: That's a good
0: There's
1: point.
0: There's Mariska Hargitay. She's starring in the new revival of whatever the hell.
1: It's like buying an ad.
0: Brigadoon, yeah.
1: Mostly, yeah. It's super rich people. So I'm assuming that Tracy Morgan, who won $90 million because that Walmart truck hit him and almost killed him. So he's among the super rich, and he's at all the Knicks games. He was sitting in the front row with Tina Fey next to him. I wonder if he went ahead and said, you come to the game with me. And they starred together back on 30 Rock together, worked Could Saturday be. Night Live.
0: Truly funny show.
1: The Rahm Emanuel, Larry David, Robert Kraft. Three people in a row. Like, I don't know if they're friends or if they'd met for the first time there at the, oh, hey, you know, it'd be just kind of a weird, oh, hey moment. Just like somebody you've seen on, oh, hey, you're the guy that owns the Patriots. Oh, you're the guy that might be the next president. And you shake hands.
0: I would wait 3 hours in line to overhear their conversation.
1: No kidding. That's
0: an interesting grouping.
1: Yeah. All the way around. It was that way everywhere. Man, the coolest one though was, I'm kind of a Jalen Brunson fanboy, even though I'm rooting for the Spurs. Got into him last year. He is some super stud performer. But anyway, he had some amazing clutch plays last night with the crowd going crazy and everything like that. And they go over to, also in the front row, Derek Jeter sitting with Eli Manning high-fiving. I thought, there is some guys that understand what it's like to be in front of that crowd and perform well.
0: Right, under pressure, yeah.
1: That was a cool group right there.
0: Coming up, your birth order affects your future, but not for the reason you think. Jack, how do I always respond to a headline like that? How do you know what I think? But really interesting science about birth order. Holy cats.
1: You think, okay, well, I'll have to hear this.
0: Well, are you a scientist? Are you? Answer the question. He's not answering, folks. I could be in Congress and do one of those hearings. Look at me.
1: He's not. Yeah, I know exactly. You answer the question. I'm trying to. Answer the question. Every time I start, answer the question.
0: I reclaim my time.
1: Yes. And then you yell, I reclaim my time. And nobody knows what that means, so you stop talking.
0: It's no way to run a republic, folks.
3: Jack Armstrong and Joe Getty.
4: This is the best weekend talk show.

0: Mike Dubusky, both U.S. and Iranian officials are indicating they will sign on to a memorandum of understanding soon, intended to temporarily quell the fighting in the Middle East. Former Deputy Commander of U.S. Central Command Robert Harward.
1: Objected by the president is to get commerce going through the Straits of Hormuz, and that this agreement accomplishes that. But the broader objectives are going to take time, and that's what that 60 days is meant to work through.
0: The Department of Justice now says the Trump administration has complied with an order to remove the president's name from the Kennedy Center. The Foreign Intelligence Surveillance Act expired overnight. Former Homeland Security official Elizabeth Newman says FISA was passed in the wake of 9/11.
2: It allows the U.S. government to collect electronic communications, so emails, texts, phone calls, internet activity, with an explicit purpose of targeting non-U.S. persons, people located outside the United States, but without having to obtain an individual warrant.
0: Democrats holding off on renewing that surveillance measure, saying President Trump's pick to lead the Department of National Intelligence, Bill Pulte, is too inexperienced. Since then, the president put forward another nominee, but lawmakers were already on recess. Tomorrow evening, a series of UFC fights will take place on the North Lawn of the White House, part of the Trump administration's celebrations marking 250 years of the United States. ABC's Peter Haralambos has what the threat environment looks like.
3: There are no known credible threats, but law enforcement is still taking seriously the idea of a potential homegrown or foreign extremist targeting this event. On top of that, there are concerns about soft targets nearby, such as these public events on the National Mall and public transportation stations.
0: Yesterday, a judge tossed out a last-minute lawsuit that had been aimed at stopping those fights from moving forward. You're listening to ABC News.
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0: SpaceX is now a publicly traded company, filing its hotly anticipated IPO yesterday. Quickly, the stock soared past its initial share price of over $135, making SpaceX a $2 trillion company at one point, and its owner, Elon Musk, the world's first trillionaire. If you're not invested, executive compensation expert Paul Hodgson says there's still a good chance the company is part of your 401k.
6: If you have a 401k, generally, at least some of that is invested in the S&P 500 or the NASDAQ Stock Exchange Index. So unless you elect to have that stock excluded from your investment, you're going to be exposed to it.
0: SpaceX is a private spaceflight company with ambitions to establish colonies on other planets, but it's also an artificial intelligence company, acquiring XAI earlier this year. A major recall affecting a variety of Ford vehicles made between 2010 and 2017. ABC's Chuck Sievertson.
7: Ford is recalling more than 225,000 Focus models over a valve malfunction that could cause the engine to stall unexpectedly while being driven, increasing the risk of a crash. According to the recall report from the National Highway Traffic Safety Administration, Ford Motors had previously issued a recall for this defect, but repairs were either not completed or were performed incorrectly.
0: And Game 5 of the NBA Finals tips off tonight in San Antonio. The New York Knicks need just one more win to clinch it over the San Antonio Spurs. Mike Dubusky, ABC News.
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10: The second California game of the FIFA World Cup getting underway right now at Levi's Stadium in the Bay Area. Qatar versus Switzerland in today's match, following last night's California opener at SoFi Stadium in SoCal, where Team USA cruised to a win 4-1 over Paraguay. Team USA's next game is next Friday in Seattle against Australia. Anyone visiting the beaches in Southern California this weekend, watch out. King tides expected in Orange County, which could bring flooding. Strong riptides from Santa Barbara down through San Diego, along with dangerous sneaker waves. 40 minutes before Rod Stewart was supposed to take the stage Friday night in San Diego, the show was canceled. Concert promoter Live Nation says a sinus infection was to blame. The performance, part of Stewart's One Last Time tour, was billed as the 81-year-old's final San Diego stop. No word on a makeup date. Stewart played the iconic Hollywood Bowl in Los Angeles on Wednesday to rave reviews. Those are the headlines. I'm Jason Nathanson.
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11: Taking a look at KFBK traffic, tracking your roadways right now. We begin in Davis, where a two-vehicle crash is blocking the shoulder right under the underpass there. It's on Eastbound 80 after Richards Boulevard. Traffic is backed up to UC Davis because of this. CHP crews are at the scene. Meanwhile, in Sacramento, westbound 80 before Truxell Road, a crash is blocking the center divide. CHP crews are responding there as well. Southbound I-5 in Dunnigan right before Road 6. Be on the lookout for tire with a rim in the southbound lane. Traffic on the 10s every 10 minutes, mornings and afternoons. Christine Samra, KFBK News Radio, 93.1 FM, 1530 AM.
8: Now, Sacramento weather.
12: Sunshine, it'll be a very hot day today. Afternoon high 98 to 102. Clear tonight, low 58 to 62. A sunny, very warm day for Sunday. A high 93 to 97. Sunny and warm Monday, the high 91 to 95. I'm AccuWeather Steve Williams on KFBK, Sacramento's News Radio.
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17: 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They are the authors of several successful books about financial planning. Most recently, Mama's Secret Recipe for Retirement Success, co-written with Jack Canfield of Chicken Soup for the Soul fame, which sold more than 500 million copies worldwide. Jim and Dan work exclusively with retirees and those of you nearing retirement. And today, they're going to help you sort through the complexities of the financial world and blaze a clear path ahead. And now, here's Jim Files and Dan Ahmed. 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
13: This is Dan Ahmed with my partner Jim Files. We'd like to welcome you to the Peak Financial Freedom Hour. I'd like to thank everyone who's listening right now to try to gain some knowledge about making the right decisions with their money now that they're getting ready to retire or they've retired. And we'd like to put a shout out to all of our listeners that have listened for weeks, months, even years, even decades
18: to what we talk about to try to help you feel more comfortable about making those decisions, because those decisions we want to help you make, hopefully start to reduce some of the uncertainty in your finances, because uncertainty is what causes us to worry. And we know most of you listening, unless you're our clients already, you worry significantly about your money. And if you ask Jim and I, what do we really do? Our number one goal, our mission, is to help people that are retired or getting ready to retire stop worrying about their money so much. We can't eliminate worries, but we can definitely help them stop worrying. So we'd like to, again, thank you for listening. Hopefully you've gained information from us over the years. And we want to make sure also you know that you can call in on your cell phone to #250 and say the keyword money, #250, say the keyword money. You can also call our office off our website or go to our website at peakfin.com. And if you have questions, we can try to answer those for you. And a lot of you at some point decide you need help. You want a plan. You want answers. You want a second opinion. You want to find out where you're at. You want to see if you can put a plan together that'll reduce your worries and guarantee you're not going to suffer large losses, and you're guarantee you're not going to run out of money. Feel free. We'll be glad to help you with that. As well, if you'd like to receive books, you can go to our website. You can download our most recent number one, most recent best-selling Amazon book, and that is Mama's Secret Recipe for Retirement Success. And you can also call us, and we can give you what I think is our best work to date, and that is called The Golden Promise, a very short 80-page book that explains how and what you need to do to create a written retirement plan so everything about your money is in writing. And Jim, one of the things maybe you can talk about real quick is the opportunity for them to get a free dinner seminar.
19: You know, we do free workshops around the Sacramento marketplace at great restaurants. We do them regularly, and we do them so that we can educate people without you having to come into our office, right? We can educate you on what we do and what you need to do to have a successful retirement. So if you're interested, and some people say, you know, I want to come in the office, I want to meet with you right now, and that's wonderful. Other people say, you know, I'm not sure. It sounds good on the radio, but maybe I need to take just a little, you know, a slighter step forward. And if you're that type of person, you can call our office. We can schedule you for an upcoming dinner restaurant reservation for you and your spouse. It's about an hour presentation that we do at a great restaurant. You can learn deeper about what we do. We show a PowerPoint with lots of slides and colorful pictures. So it really makes it easy for you to understand and allows you to take another step forward without making a full commitment to come in our office. And then you can decide, does it make sense to make a meeting in our office, or you may not. But
18: and a lot of people, it's funny because there's one of the spouses that takes care of the money and the other spouse might take care of the budget. So someone does the investment, someone does the budget. So let's say the wife does the budget at home, monthly bills, et cetera, and the husband takes care of the investments. What happens is the husband typically thinks there's no way the wife's going to understand what we talk about. We will guarantee the wife will understand as much as the husband understands what we're talking about at the workshops and as we're doing the planning, because we talk at a level so both spouses understand what you both need to. At retirement or getting ready to retire, you both better understand the money equally, because one of you is going to be gone at some point and the survivor better have the equal amount of knowledge. So, Jim, why don't you lead us off with some financial wisdom, a quote of the week for us?
19: You know, this comes from Jimmy Dean. You know, we have such good quotes from some of these older folks. A lot of them aren't around any longer.
18: Jimmy Dean, you mean sausage guy? Yeah,
19: Jimmy Dean, baby. He said, I can't change the direction of the wind, but I can adjust my sails to always reach my destination. And again, it's another quote that just kind of dovetails into exactly what we do and exactly what you need to do as a pre-retired person or retired person is that you can't change that direction of the wind. In other words, we can't change what's happened in the Middle East. We cannot change what's happened in Ukraine. We cannot change the government. We cannot change the politicians. We cannot change the rate of inflation. We can't change any of this stuff, but we surely can change the direction of our sails, right? How do we adjust our sails so that we can navigate through all of these issues that are confronting us today, that will always confront us? And there's going to be more issues with artificial intelligence, with people getting access to these tools. We have to make sure that our financial portfolio, our future is set up so that we can actually move around these, navigate it, so they don't become a roadblock for us, Dan.
18: Well, I think what you talked about is key, and it actually opens up a big canyon of problems. And with adjusting our sales, that's key, but we have to go one step back. Every time we talk about something in finances, it's almost like you have to go one or two steps back to make sure things are going to happen right. So adjusting the sails right now to make sure we reach your destination right now, that's not really, I think, the most important question. I think the most important question is, right now, are you pointed towards the right direction at this point in your life? Or are you pointed at a direction that you should be pointed if you're younger? So if you're 40 years old, should you point what your goals are the same as if you're 65 right now? And the answer is 100% no, you better not be. Unless you get lucky, things aren't going to work. So when you were young, you were pointing and you would adjust your sails on trying to get the highest rate of return, regardless of how much risk you took. You kept investing no matter what happened in the markets, up and down. You didn't watch it. You didn't care about big losses because you knew you had time on your side and you didn't need the assets for income. So to adjust your sails in that scenario will be a little different. What if you're 60 right now and either retired or getting ready to retire? Can you now have your boat pointed at that exact same destination? And the answer is no.
19: You got to revise it into what you've saved for 40 years now has to be protected for the next 20 to 40 years, right? And you're going to use income off those assets. So you better adjust those sales. You better have a different direction. You better be pointed in the right direction. And again, Dan, people don't understand this because if they go to the internet, they listen to podcasts, they all say the same thing. Stay the course, no matter what happens, stay in it, you'll be fine. But what they're talking about is if you live forever, for example, if you were a pension fund, that is exactly right. They don't have to adjust those portfolios long-term because people are going to continue to die over time, but the pension fund stays there basically for eternity. So it's okay to do that. But when you are 65 or 70, you do have a life expectancy. You are going to pass away and you have 15, 20, 25, maybe 30 years left. You better make sure your sales are positioned correctly because you are not a pension fund. You cannot survive big downdraws, downfalls in the market and expect to have income for life. You can't, Dan. It doesn't work that way.
18: No. And I think a lot of people intuitively listening right now know this. They feel it in their gut. They know once they get close to retirement or then retirement, they should be doing something different because we all realize we have less time on our side. We also realize we're not getting paid our paychecks anymore. We realize we need to use our assets for income and we realize we're not investing money. So all those things should, if it doesn't, then you better start making them make you understand what's the most important thing to worry about with your money. It's those things. And if we can now plan for those things, we can put you in a position where you have a higher probability of success, which will help you stop worrying. Because just think about it. It doesn't matter. Again, you hear so many dumb things about your money. And think about it. Can you at this point in your life, if you're retired or soon to be retired, if you're younger, don't listen. If you're retired or soon to be retired, can you right now? Is there any way possible you can suffer a big loss like 2001 and 2 or 2007, 8, 9 and have a high probability that your money is going to last for as long as you live from this point forward? The answer is a big, huge no. Secondly, right now, the way your assets are invested, especially if it's in volatile assets, stock market, etc., can you, number one, take a high level of income off of it and guarantee that you're not going to run out? And the answer is another big, huge no. And the next question with that will be, can you make sure even if one of you lives past 100, that your income isn't going to stop or decrease? And the answer right now is a big no. Can anyone live comfortably, Jim, with those three big no, no, no answers?
19: No, they can't, you know. But, you know, markets turn sometimes very quickly, and sometimes it takes years and years and years for them to go down, and people always think they're going to bounce back. I'll take you back to 1999. Let's say you're 60 now. You were back, you were 35 then, right? You probably don't even remember
18: that. Youngster.
19: Yeah, it was a long time ago, right? But in 1999, the market was just cranking, right? 97, 98, 99. The Nasdaq was up. Nobody thought the market could ever drop.
18: I think the S&P went up 20%.
19: Yeah, exactly. Nobody thought the market could drop. Well, what happened in 2000? It dropped somewhat. And then it dropped again in 2001. And then it dropped again in 2002. And if you look backwards over that three-year period, you were down 53% on the S&P. You were down 68% on the Nasdaq. Now, we'll put percentages into perspective.
18: And a lot of people do remember it. They don't want to remember it. But we want you to remember how it felt.
19: So imagine if you were retired and you lost 53% of your money. It changed your retirement. Now, to start all over again, 2003, 4, 5, 6, 7, what happened? The real estate market was in a boom cycle. Everybody was making money in real estate. It was unbelievable. The market could never go down again. And guess what happened? 2007, 8, and 2009, The market dropped 57%. You had $1 million, you're down to $430,000. Would it change your retirement? Of course it would have. Now, let's fast forward to today. In the last 3 years, guess what? Artificial intelligence. Boom, boom, boom, boom. Double-digit rates of return, right? 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But guess what, folks? The market isn't going to give you a warning. It's going to do the same thing at some point in the future. 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
18: And we're talking about a lot of data today. And we started with a financial quote about sales and making sure you are pointed in the right direction. You can adjust your sales to hopefully have the highest probability of attaining whatever your destination goals are for your retirement security. And we're going to then focus on what we know is the number one way to provide you the highest probability that your plan will work. And that is having something that none of you have right now, unless you're a client. None of you have right now what's considered a customized written retirement income plan. And we say this blatantly that none of you have this because in the last 60 years of our combined experience, we've met with over 4,000 people for second opinions, first meetings, just to find out if what we do fits and if they have issues that we can fix. And of the 4,000 plus people, only three of them had a customized written retirement income plan. So three out of 4,000, I'm going to round that down, Jim, to 0% of you have this. Because right now, if you think about it, is every single thing about your money in writing. And a lot of you will incorrectly state, oh yeah, I have a plan. Well, you think your portfolio is your plan. You think the statements you get every month or quarter are your plan. Well, that is your investment account. It could be even considered an investment plan, but it has nothing to do with having a customized written retirement income plan. And right now, your current advisor or yourself or your 401k company says, hey, here's your 401k plan. So you think you have a plan. You don't have a plan, Jim. All you do is have an asset. And those statements are just a report card on how that asset performed for the last month or 3 months.
19: You know, people, they're listening right now and say, well, what's a plan? You know, if you don't have a plan, I guess you'd, probably say that, right? Because you've never been taught the importance of a plan. You've never seen our type of plan. You have no idea how this type of plan that we create for you is going to change your life. You have no idea how a plan that we design for you will lower your risk. It could even lower your fees, right? You will have no idea how this plan will set forth by month and year for the next 30 years, your income sources. Is that income going to go up, down? Will it go away? You have no idea how much after-tax income you need every month and every year for the next 30 years to meet your increasing budget every year. You have no idea how this plan can help you plan for long-term care expenses. You have no idea how a plan like this can plan for inflation and how that's going to impact your income. You have no idea how a plan like this will help you forecast if one of you pass before the other spouse, is the other surviving spouse going to have enough income and assets to maintain their life? And you have no idea how this plan can help you plan for your estate, for your grandkids, for your children, to make sure they have money for themselves. And if you don't have that in writing, and I'm talking about everything that we're talking about is in writing for them, Ben, specifically in writing to manage through all these elements to make sure you become a smart and intelligent investor with your money before you make a financial mistake.
18: Well, because if you don't have those things, you're going to continue to worry about your money. So let's look at just a few of these concepts. Number one, a budget. That's the number one thing we're going to focus on because we are retirement risk mitigation and retirement income creation. That's what we do. That's what our firm does. Reduces risk of large losses, create income. Well, we can't create the income unless we know how much income to create because that would be a bogus plan. So the way we know how much income you need is by creating a budget. And let's just say we know that a married couple typically is going to have a budget between $8,000 and $12,000. And let's just say the average is at $10,000. Yours could be more or less. We're just using averages right now. So boom, we know that the budget's $10,000. The big mistake that most people make, whether it's a consumer or whether it's a planner, is to create a plan that would give you $10,000 a month of net income after taxes. Because if you created that, you know, now you can cover your budget. The problem is if your budget's $10,000 and you create a plan that only gives you $10,000 a month of net income, is that going to feel nice and loose and flexible, or is it going to feel completely tight and constricting? It's going to feel tight and constricting. So that's the worst way to create a plan. When we create a plan, if your budget's $10,000, we want you to have a minimum of $13,000, preferably $14,000 or $15,000 or more of net income. Because what if you have $15,000 in net income after taxes, Jim, and your budget's $10,000, and you have $5,000 more to spend each month than you need, as long as you're not going to be in a high tax bracket, and as long as your money's not going to run out, how's that going to make someone feel?
19: You know, it's going to make you feel great if you can see that in writing. You know, a lot of you, I mean, you know, I don't know how much money you have. You know, a lot of our clients have anywhere from $1.5 million to $5 million, some a little bit less, some more, but that's kind of the average client. And they would come in here, Dan, as you mentioned, they have a budget. Let's say it's $10,000 a month. and they may have Social Security of maybe $6,000 a month. And let's say you have $1.5 million. And let's say you took off the safe withdrawal rate, which is 3% of income off your assets. If it's in stocks and bonds, that is the safe withdrawal rate. And that doesn't guarantee you won't run out of money. That just means it's safe for a number of years. Well, 3%, what's that? $45,000 a year?
18: $3,750 a month.
19: Okay, $3,750 a month on top of your $6,500, you're about 10 grand.
18: Yeah, 10 grand minus, but that's gross.
19: Be gross.
18: You're probably down to $8,500.
19: $8,500, right? So then what do? You say, well, maybe I should take off 4% because somebody said I could take off 4%, not 3%. Well, you take off whatever you want, but the chances of you running the money increase significantly for every 0.5% you increase above that 3%. What if we could restructure your portfolio for the same amount of investment capital, $1.5 million, and what if we could get closer to 12 to 13 to 14, even maybe $14,500 a month, net after taxes, 12, all of a sudden the game changes, Dan. It changes significantly for the client.
18: Completely, because one thing that you haven't been taught before is the most important thing about retirement isn't just the income, it's the amount of net after tax, after budget income you have left at the end of the month. So let's say your budget is $10,000. And let's say we create $13,000 in net income after taxes. Take off your $10,000, and that means you have $3,000 of what we call net excess monthly cash flow. What can you do with that $3,000? Anything you want. And we're not going to build a plan that's going to put you in a high tax bracket. And we're not going to put a plan to put you in jeopardy of running out of money. So think about it. If we could build a plan like this that we're talking about, giving you more net income that you need, as long as your income isn't going to run out for as long as you live, regardless of how long you live, and as long as you're not being a high tax bracket, why in the heck wouldn't you implement that? And you would. It's just no one has taught you how to do that, and that it can be something that will increase the probability of your happiness during retirement.
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0: Soccer fans will have the opportunity to watch two World Cup matches on giant screens today at the FIFA Fan Festival at the Los Angeles Memorial Coliseum. Today's matches will pit Brazil against Morocco at 3 p.m. and Haiti and Scotland at 6 p.m. Meanwhile, Team USA was off to a winning start yesterday.
1: The Americans defeated Paraguay 4-1 in their first match of the tournament from SoFi Stadium in Los Angeles. Fans were thrilled as they watched the U.S. score more than they ever have in a World Cup game.
2: It was so awesome. The fans, the crowd, the venue, the players were amazing.
1: The Stars and Stripes will take on Australia next week in Seattle and wrap up the group stage against Turkey on June 25th. The United States has never won the World Cup. I'm Lisa Taylor.
0: That's the latest. I'm Steve Cumming.
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3: Good, a very pleasant good afternoon to you. Getting out of West Sacramento about as easy as finding a needle in a haystack. Westbound 80 solid from 50 to the causeway. Sacramento westbound 80 before Truxell. There's a hit and run. Both vehicles impacting the center divide. You're jamming up on the westbound cap from Watt to Howe. In Davis, eastbound 80 after Richards Boulevard. A two-vehicle fender bender on the right shoulder under the overpass. In Forest Hill, westbound Forest Hill Road after Portofino Drive. Traffic control in the area due to the fire department. Partially in the westbound lane for a brush fire off the roadway. Traffic on the 10s every 10 minutes, mornings and afternoons. Steve Herrera, KBK News Radio, 93.1 FM, 1530 AM.
27: Now, Sacramento weather.
12: Sunshine, it'll be a hot afternoon. Our high today, 98-102. Clear tonight, low 58-62. A sunny, very warm day for tomorrow. A high 93-97. And then sunny and warm again on Monday. A high 91-95. I'm AccuWeather Steve Williams on KFPK, Sacramento's News Radio.
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13: You're back with Dan Alm and Jim Files. Today, we are talking about a customized written retirement income plan for your success. We talk about this a lot, and we're probably the only firm you've ever heard talk about it because we have not found one firm across the nation that puts together the type of customized written retirement income plan that we put in writing for you. And we do it so you can understand your money, and we do it so once you see it, we now take. The only way to take uncertainty out is to have it printed. You have it in your hand. You can read it. You can understand it. You see what's guaranteed. You see what taxes you're going to pay, all those things. So what is the customized plan? Well, we just talked about in our last segment, we think the number one most important thing, and that's your budget, because we have to know how much money you need each month, and we have to put a plan together that's going to exceed your budget. The second thing we focus on will be risk, because we feel, based on our data, our analysis, our research, our reviews, we feel that the most important thing to start with, other than the budget, is going to be to make sure we minimize risk. Because at your ages, if you're retired or getting ready to retire, one single large loss will almost guarantee that your plan will not work as planned, and it will guarantee that you have a high probability of running out of money. And we had to take into consideration, Jim, that every 5 years since 1929, the stock market has gone down an average of 39.5%. If that happens, people will not make it. So maybe give a little view of risk as far as how it is determined to then help our clients.
19: Well, first thing we have to do, if you come in to meet with us, we're going to ask you a couple questions. We're going to ask you, how much risk do you have in your portfolio? And guess what your answer is going to be? You're going to say, I don't know. Or you're going to say, I don't think very much, because that's what my advisor told us. Well, we're going to take your portfolio. We're going to break it apart. We're going to document it on a Excel format. We're going to send it off to several research companies we work with. They're going to come back with data to show you how much risk you actually have, not how much you think you have, not how much your broker said you might have. It's actual numbers. It's going to tell you, based on what you own today, if we have another downturn in the market like we saw in 2007, 2008, and 2009, or 2001 and 2002, It's going to show you how much you're going to lose based on how you position. Now, the good news is going to also tell you how much you're going to make in a good market, right? So we got both the good and the bad.
18: Well, how would that look? Because I just did this type of analysis for a client, and it showed in 2013, the stock market would have went up by 32%. The S&P would have went up by 32%. But their portfolio would have done well. With the way they're investing now, it would have made 30%. And they're really happy. They're like, hey, we're great investors. I go, you were. You would have made 30%. The problem is in 2008, if the stock market dropped 53%, they would have lost 51%. Yeah. So I asked them, okay, is making a 30% gain right now, and they were age 62, is making a 30% gain worth risking a 51% loss? And they said, no way, because if we lose 51%, we will never make it.
19: Yeah. Well, that's not abnormal. That's probably 80% of the people that we see for the first time. They have no idea how they're positioned. They have no idea how much they could lose. And when we actually do this research for them, guess what? They say, wow, we had no idea. How do we fix that? You know, if you listen to our show, and we're pretty consistent, not pretty, I should say that we're very consistent on what we talk about. We're talking about risk. We're talking about budgets. We're talking about income plans, tax plans, legacy plans. If you have a current advisor or you go to the internet, do you hear the same type of conversation? The answer is no. You don't hear this conversation. You hear it from us because this is what we do.
18: Well, and what can we say? What can be proven incorrect? And the answer is nothing.
19: Nothing. Nothing.
18: Zero.
19: Nothing. Zero. I mean, if you're 40, don't listen to us. You know, we're not your type of planner. But if you're 60, 65, 70, 75, you better heed our advice. You don't have to use us, but you better heed the advice because, again, there are so many uncertainties in the world now. If you make a financial mistake, you're not going to likely recover and it's going to change your retirement. So guess what? It's a wake-up call. You can change it. You don't have to come to us, but heed the data, heed the advice so you can take this advice and find somebody that does what we do, Dan.
18: Definitely. Well, how about number three? So we talked about budget and risk. These are parts of a comprehensive, customized rent and retirement income plan. Number three are the fees, because no one comes in if they have an advisor knowing what their fees are, because no one has ever came in literally in our 60 years plus that had all their fees written down by their advisor, signed by their advisor saying, these are all the fees you see and here's the hidden fees that you don't see. No one, literally 0%. So the first way to start controlling your fees is to understand what you're paying. So we'll do an analysis of what type of fees you're currently paying, advisory fees, mutual fund costs, trading costs, reporting costs, all those types of things. And then before anyone ever invests with us, we put in writing exactly what your fees are going to be, the fees you see and the fees you don't see. So now we have an apples to apples comparison, and you should never invest your money until you know what the fees are before you invest the money. So that we feel is mandatory. Number four will be the basis for the rest of the entire plan. And that's going to be your income analysis. And it's going to be something that you alluded to a little earlier, and that is, we want to be able to prove to you where your paychecks are going to come from for the rest of your life in writing. Wouldn't that be cool to see where your paychecks, your income is going to come from? Because you have no idea right now. You don't know when to take them out, the income distributions. You don't know which accounts to take them out of. You have no idea how much tax you're going to pay. And worse, you have no idea how long the money is going to last. So what if we can create an income plan that's going to show each year where each income source is going to come from, and then the total income for the year, and show that your income is going to last for the next 30 years, just to be able to prove that everything is going to work out with your gross income before taxes. And we find that it's almost hard for people to believe, because we show them that they're going to have significantly more income than they ever thought. And it's in writing, which makes it nice for them. The issue is that is going to be before taxes. So number five, Jim, is going to be what I think probably is one of the most important things, and that's the tax scenario.
19: So do you think it's important, if you're getting close to retirement, to know not only your gross income by income source? When I say income source, I mean Social Security 1, Social Security 2, maybe a pension, maybe you have some rental income, you have an IRA, you have a 401k, you have a non-IRA, you have a brokerage account. We lay out this so that you can see the income by income source, but that's just half of it. The real powerful part is, you know, Dan's an accredited tax advisor, right? He was an enrolled agent with the IRS for 30 years. We can provide tax advice, and that's rare with a financial firm. We can tell you how much after-tax income you're going to need, what your federal and state tax is going to be each year for the next 30 years based on current legislation, so that we can show you that you are going to be able to have enough money to get through retirement.
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4: 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If you'd like to receive a copy of our most recent Amazon best-selling book, Mama's Secret Recipe for Retirement Success, you can do that on our website for free. It's a 500-page book, awesome information, and it teaches you what we think are the steps for you to succeed. You also can then call us and ask us for our most recent book, which is called The Golden Promise. It highlights in a very short, easy-to-read, 80-page document exactly what you need to do to create a written retirement income plan, which is so important. And for those of you that like to learn more and really want to look at us face-to-face in the eyes, you can call us and we can then find out if we can get you set up to attend one of our free dinner seminars at some of the best restaurants locally. We go over all these topics with a bunch of PowerPoint, powerful slides to educate you on. Here's what you can do to put yourself in a better position. Again, there's no cost for that. So call. If you saved $1 million or more and you're 59 or older, you need answers and help, call. We can get you signed up for one of those workshops. Jim, we're talking about right now what we think, again, is the most important part of planning, and that is making sure your plan's in writing. And we always talk about how none of the people listening right now have a plan in writing, because we've met with over 4,000 people in our 60 years of combined experience, and only 3 people have had a written plan, which means if you round that down, it's 0%. And if you think about it right now, if you have a plan in writing that details everything about your money, not your statements, but everything about your money, versus not having a plan in writing, where do you think you have a higher probability of success? The answer is simple. If you have a plan in writing, the issue is you don't really focus on that much because no one else across the nation that we find is offering you a plan in writing. That's all we focus on. We will not take you on as a client without having a plan in writing, because everything about your money should only be dictated based on putting every single answer about your money in writing. One of the big things that people really freak out about, we already talked about the budget. We talked about risk. We talked about fees. We talked about being able to project out where your income is going to come from for the next 30 years. And we just were talking about last segment, taxes. Most people do not take out as much income as they can during retirement because they're worried about either losing money, risk, and running out, or more so, they're worried about paying a high level of taxes. Well, when you're working, if you made $200,000, you probably netted about 50% of that after 401k contributions, 457 contributions, retirement contributions, after paying money into Social Security, after federal and state taxes. So we assume we're going to continue to pay 50% taxes. What if we told you, based on, again, the benefit of us being able to do tax projections for you, what if we told you you can make $250,000 of gross income? The average couple in retirement, if they made $250,000 of gross income and their average total amount of deductions or taxes is going to be probably somewhere around 20%. Could be a teeny bit higher, could be a teeny bit lower. But what would you feel if you kept 80% of your money? And that's what's going to happen, because At retirement time, you're not putting money into your 401k, your 457 or 403b. You're taking money out. You're not putting money into Social Security. You're taking money out. You're not putting money into your retirement system. You're taking money out. All you're doing is paying federal and state tax, and your average tax rate is going to be somewhere between 15 and 25% for federal and state, which means your average tax bracket is going to be about 20%. So how would you feel if you get to keep 80%?

0: percent. You probably feel really good. The benefit is we're going to put that in writing, Jim.
1: Yeah, you know, a lot of people are concerned about taxes. I mean, we're concerned about taxes. Nobody wants to pay taxes, but you have to look at taxes before retirement and taxes in retirement. And what Dan explained to you, that taxes in retirement, your net after tax income is going to be less than what it would be, or your net after tax income is going to be more, I'm sorry, more income when you are retired versus not retired if it's structured correctly. But if you think about taxes and you think about longevity, let's assume you're 65 and you live life expectancy 85. Hope you live a lot longer, but that's 20 years, right? Do you really want to focus on saying, I don't want to pay any taxes. I'm going to hoard my money. I'm not going to pay the government any taxes. You end up not doing the things you want to do. You're very frugal, which is fine, but you end up, you know, not going to dinner with your grandkids and your kid because you don't want to spend the money. You don't go and take that extra vacation next year because you don't want to spend the money. You drive around an older car because you don't want to spend that money.
0: But worse, you could end up paying more taxes with that mentality than if you simply started taking money out right now. Because if you don't take money out of your IRA, you're going to be forced to take it out with required minimum distributions, which start at 73 and they increase dramatically. You could be having to take minimum distributions of over 12% at some point in your life. And more so when you're gone, your beneficiaries, other than your spouse, your kids and grandkids, have to take the money out and pay tax on it rapidly over 10 years. So you cannot put yourself in that position. The number six thing, Jim, let's end with this, is legacy. We know every single person we talk to, they have this idea in their mind. They just haven't formalized it yet. Every single person we talk to, no matter how much money they saved, $1 million, $2 million, $5 million, $10 million, they saved a lot of money. They want to use their money and they think about the portfolio, but it's not just a portfolio. It's their portfolio. It's their IRAs. It's their bank money. It's their real estate. That's their total net worth. They've created a significant amount of net worth. Let's say it's $5 million of all assets. They want to use that net worth to create as much income as possible for as long as they live, as long as two things happen. One, the income never runs out. And two, they're not going to be in a high tax bracket. They want to have that $5 million in their minds. They don't want it ever to go down. Have you ever met one client really that says, I'm okay if I have no money left when I'm gone, maybe like one out of 1,000, and they're kind of crazy. So everyone says they want their assets to stay level or grow. What if we can put a plan together, which is what we do, that will show you the $5 million of assets. We're going to take as much income as we can. You're not going to be in a high tax bracket. It's not going to run out. And these assets won't go down. They'll stay level or grow over time. So 30 years down the road, you can plan to leave $5 million or more to your beneficiaries, even though maybe you've taken $3 million of income out.
1: Well, that's what everybody wants. That everybody wants to start with a pile of assets, take a bunch of income out, not make a financial mistake, know they can't run out of money, and leave a bunch of money to the kids when they die. We all want that.
0: Call us on your cell phone, dial pound 250, and say the keyword money.
1: So, Dan, I thought it was a great show. Hopefully, everybody's learned a lot. The key here is education. If we can educate you correctly, you won't make a mistake. You'll have income for life. And again, if you like what we're talking about, call us. We can set up a meeting. 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We can send you our books. We can educate you so you'll do and have a great retirement.
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15: From ABC News, I'm Mike Dubusky. President Trump says a deal between the U.S. and Iran is scheduled to be signed tomorrow, though Iran says while it could happen in the coming days, it won't be tomorrow. ABC Chief Washington correspondent Jonathan Carl says it includes reopening the Strait of Hormuz as well.
16: President Trump emphasizes that under this agreement, if it is finalized, Iran will agree never to have or make a nuclear weapon. But there is nothing new about that. In fact, in the very first paragraph of the nuclear agreement that was negotiated by President Obama more than a decade ago, Iran makes that promise. That was an agreement, of course, that President Trump tore up in his first term.
15: In accordance with several major rulings against the Trump administration's renovation efforts at the Kennedy Center, the president's name has been removed from the Performing Arts Center. Here's ABC News Chief National Correspondent Stephen Portnoy.
17: The initial response from the president 2 weeks ago was to basically indicate that he'd be walking away from the renovation and leaving it to lawmakers to figure it all out. But late last week on Air Force One, the president told reporters that he's been asked, as he put it in the strongest of language, to stay involved with the Kennedy Center. On June 5th, last week, he said he's considering that and would take a look at other ways to revitalize the facility given the judge's ruling.
15: Tomorrow, the front lawn of the White House will play host to a series of UFC fights, part of the Trump administration's planned celebrations marking 250 years since the founding of the United States. ABC Chief Washington, Chief White House Correspondent Mary Bruce.
18: Trump has a long friendship with USC Chief Dana White. The administration now launching new partnerships. UFC fighters coming in to train FBI agents in hand-to-hand combat.
19: When President Kennedy announced that we were going to put a man on the moon,
18: Secretary of State Marco Rubio even comparing the UFC to the moon landing.
19: On doing what no one else dared to do.
15: And a tornado watch is up through parts of Kansas and Missouri through late tonight. 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
20: California lawmakers are proposing new election laws they say will protect the state's voting system from outside federal interference before the November election. The proposals come as President Trump and some Republicans claim California's elections are not secure and could damage trust in elections results. One bill, SB 46, would let state officials remove candidates from the ballot if they are not eligible under the Constitution. Critics say this is a direct jab at President Trump, who's hinted at attempting a third run. Another bill, SB 884, would ban federal agents, including immigration officers, from polling places during the rest of Trump's presidency. The bills also expand ballot drop-off locations and give voters more time to return ballots. That's the latest. I'm Steve Cumming.
14: Now, Sacramento traffic.
0: Good afternoon. A bird's eye view is showing double trouble in Sacramento. Westbound CAF before Fulton, a three-vehicle pileup blocking the left lane. You slow past the scene to Howe. In Sacramento, northbound 5 off-ramp at J Street, a two-vehicle fender bender on the shoulder of the ramp. In Vacaville, be alert. Westbound 80 at Allison Drive, a vehicle caught fire on the right shoulder. A flatbed tow truck was called in. The fire department and CHP are on the scene attending. West Sacramento delayed. Westbound 80 from 50 to Capitol Avenue. The usual slow traffic in Davis. Eastbound 80 from UC Davis to Childs Road. Traffic on the 10s every 10 minutes, mornings and afternoons. Steve Herrera, KBK News Radio, 93.1 FM, 1530 AM.
14: Now, Sacramento weather.
21: Sunshine, it'll be a very hot day today. Afternoon high 98 to 102. Clear tonight, low 58 to 62. A sunny, very warm day for Sunday. A high 93 to 97. Sunny and warm Monday, the high 91 to 95. I'm AccuWeather Steve Williams on KFBK, Sacramento's News Radio.
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14: Spanning the Pacific to the Atlantic and the heartland of America. 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
22: Thank you for joining us today for Guarding Your Nest Egg with Mike Lester. I'm Cheryl White. Coming up, what do you really want your retirement to look like? And do you and your spouse have the same vision? We'll get into that a little bit later on, Mike Lester.
23: On what?
22: We're going to talk about syncing up. Syncing up.
23: Syncing up. Oh,
22: yeah,
23: okay.
22: Syncing up your vision for
23: retirement. Are we going to sync it up or help people sync it up?
22: Right? We're going to help. I hope.
23: Couples don't always see things eye to eye. Okay.
22: No, they don't. But speaking.
23: I think my headphones were a little off there when you asked that first question. But I'm like, what did you say?
22: Speaking of seeing. Have you ever been to an art museum and everyone was walking around in bikinis and swim trunks? I mean, you're from Florida originally, so maybe, but...
23: No, I mean, the closest I ever came... So there's a professional surfer from Florida. He's now kind of all over the world, I think Kauai mostly, but Kelly Slater.
22: Cocoa Beach.
23: Yeah, Cocoa Beach, right? And which you're very familiar with.
22: Mm-hmm.
23: And I didn't know this, but I got invited to an art show. And apparently his daughter is an artist. And so she's got, I mean, it's great stuff. You could kind of sort of unique format. And you could imagine that it's there's a lot of beach themes, right? Because it's sort of tied to Florida and then maybe some ways her father, that type of deal. But it was very, very beachy, but there were not, bikinis. I mean, you would think in that environment maybe, but they're doing that. This is art now. I mean, I've heard of some crazy art. Not that that's crazy. I've heard of crazier than that.
22: But no, I saw an art museum in Switzerland recently let patrons change in the restroom if they wanted to and walk around in their swimsuits. Or if you came wearing your swim trunks, bikini, or one piece, you would have your admission waived.
23: I was going to say free admission.
22: Mm-hmm.
23: You know, gosh, I'm 52 now, but earlier in my life.
22: Yes.
23: When maybe, you know, I had the energy and the will or even the interest when maybe you would go out to a nightclub or, you know, a bar or something like that where the ladies got in free, right? Because they would bring in more guys and it's better for them, but the guys had to pay. Now, I bet you don't know this, but was it just the ladies in bikinis that got in for free or the guys in swim trunks gotten free too?
22: Everyone.
23: Everyone. And this is Switzerland, so it's not always warm there.
22: Right. But some people were sunbathing in the museum garden.
23: All right.
22: Yeah. So you know what I got from that? Confidence. You have to have confidence if you're going to.
23: Yeah, I was wondering where we were going with this conversation.
22: Down.
23: I mean, we're literally talking about people in Switzerland wearing bathing suits.
22: Right.
23: Like, what does this have to do with managing assets for people retired close to
22: confidence.
23: It? Confidence. I like how you brought it back to confidence. Okay.
22: Mm-hmm.
23: So you need to be confident in
22: yourself if you're going to strip down in an art museum. But when it comes to retirement.
23: You have to be even more confident if you're going to like a nude beach or something like that. Now, that's confidence, but I'm glad you didn't bring that up. Yeah.
22: Yeah. No, I can't. I can't bring it up and I can't go.
23: I'm not going. Never been. Not going.
22: Nothing
23: against you if that's your thing.
22: No, absolutely not. It's just not for me.
23: This means you're more confident than I am in that way.
22: Yeah. So back to confidence and preparing for retirement. If you can plan ahead, Mike, that's the best path. Wouldn't you say to give yourself time to plan appropriately so that you can be confident going into those retirement years or decades?
23: Well, of course, but I think we have to back it up a little bit. You know, why do we have apprehensions? Why are we, you know, not just always bold and brave and brazen when it comes to, I mean, it starts with making that transition to retirement. It's just this apprehension and people have questions. I mean, we do financial planning for, you know, people all over the spectrum, but a very, very high percentage is for individuals that are currently working and they're looking to make that transition into retirement. Now, maybe the only financial advice they've ever had is just from the which, by the way, is very little, but just the corporate sort of, you know, human resources department, the 401k, 403b, whatever plan you have at work, that type of thing. Or, you know, maybe somebody's working with another firm. They just want a second opinion. People come to us for different reasons, but at the end of the day, you know, they're probably just looking for confidence. So you might not be super confident in your retirement plan at work because there's not a lot of help there and limited investment options. That's not always the case, but a lot of the time built into those retirement plans at work, there's expenses that you can't even see. So it might be pretty expensive to do that. Not that there's not an expense to work with us. It's just apples to apples. You might be paying more at the retirement plan at work than you realize. Or, you know, people are working with another financial advisor. Maybe they've been doing it for a long time. Maybe they've been doing it for a short time. But, hey, listen, it's a big decision. I want to be more confident. And so I think one of the main reasons to get as much information as you possibly can is so that, and people will hear me say this over and over again, I sound like a broken record, but if you can find someone to provide you with enough information so you can make informed decisions, I believe you'll be more confident. Now, part of that's the written financial plan, but it's also understanding how it works. And this industry, meaning, you know, financial services and managing money for people retired or close to it, obviously it's very, very competitive. It's one of the biggest markets out there. The money that's in retirement accounts is huge. The number of people retiring every year just gets bigger and bigger and bigger. So there's this massive industry that's targeting individuals retired or close to it. And of course, we're a part of that, Cheryl. But what I realize is that there are, in my opinion, it's more common than not for a company or an organization in the industry to have sort of a set agenda. This is how we do things. And, you know, sometimes it's, oh, well, we're the greatest thing because we do all this, but it's still an agenda. And their business model is their business model. So I think the nicest way to talk about the differences between firms that do financial advice for people that are retired or close to it is just to admit that each firm is going to have a different business model. So our business model is very specific to Talon, very specific to our clients, very specific to our radio show and the advertising that we do. You could very, very easily infer things like we don't like annuities. We don't do them. There's a very specific reason. And if you want to, you know, find out why, just look at some of our YouTube videos or listen to the show. We don't do hang in there approaches. Our portfolios are actively managed. We do complementary, not just financial planning, but income planning and tax planning, and estate planning. Many, many people do that. Not everyone. But just because we do those things doesn't mean we're your cup of tea. But going back to confidence, Cheryl, so let's say you're looking at three different financial firms. I think that's a good idea, just so you can compare just their business models, what they do, how they do it. It's personalities too, right? So when you go to work with a company or a firm, you need to be aligned, whether it's an individual, whether it's a couple. Maybe it's a little easier, right, if it's just you. But maybe, you know, at the beginning of the show here, and we'll get into it later, but maybe if it's a couple, maybe not both of them agree. right? So there's also a personality part to it. But the confidence is going to come from, at least in my belief, somebody taking the time to explain to you what your options are, explaining to you how the options work. They don't have to use big words, and it doesn't have to be confusing. There's a way to explain financial services, whether you're a sophisticated investor or not a sophisticated investor. But people need to basically understand and trust moving forward what their relationship is with the advisor and have confidence that they're going to carry it out. And people get confidence in different ways because we're all a little bit different. That's why you should probably talk to several different people. So we're constantly talking to individuals that have never worked with a financial advisor before, right? They're going to do the comprehensive complementary financial planning. Maybe they don't have a will or a trust. They just need it updated. So we can do that complementary. They're curious about taxes. They're curious about inflation. They're curious about just everything that goes into a financial plan. So when we map that out for them, it helps with the confidence. Now, it doesn't necessarily mean they're going to work with us, but at least that's one plan, right? And if they decide they want to work with us, it would only be because we're providing value, Cheryl. So could we find a way to get them a higher rate of return net of our fee? If we could, that probably would be beneficial to them. They might want to work with us. Can we help them reduce the amount of risk that they're taking to get that return? Can we help them with the income planning, the tax planning, the estate planning? So if you're going to work with an advisor that charges you a fee, you need to know what you're getting for the fee, and it needs to provide value. So the purpose of our planning process and our sit down and get to know you when it comes to individuals is, well, let's just take a look at where you are. Let's explain to you what we do and how we do it, and just let people decide for themselves whether they think we're providing enough value to come work with us.
22: You know, Mike, I was looking over a recent Schroeder survey, and about 2/3 of the people that they talked with said they wish they had done more planning before retirement.
23: I'm sure that's very, very common. And you got to look at surveys. I mean, you know, a lot of it's sort of water under the bridge. But when we make mistakes that we didn't know we were making, right? And if you say to yourself, well, if I had known this, I wouldn't have done that. And I'm not talking about the stock market, right? So, for example, if you invested in an investment and you go, well, gee whiz, if I had known it was going to be down 50%, I never would have done that. Like, that's not what we're talking about.
22: Yeah.
23: I mean, we're talking about, you know, things that are predictable. Okay, so picking individual stocks and saying, hey, this is going to be a winner, maybe it is, maybe it isn't, that's kind of tough. But probabilities in markets or momentum and how things go, I think that could be helpful. But self-inflicted injuries, right, when it comes to investing, that is a potential problem, right? So making a tax mistake that you didn't realize would happen if you did this or that. We see this all the time when it comes to something called LIMRA, right? And it's not a tax mistake. It's just you paid more tax and now you're paying more on your Medicare Part B premium. All these little things. I'm very confident in what we do because we built Talon based on, if I was to hire a financial advisor to manage my money, or so managing my parents' money. So for example, like what would I do for them or what would I do for a friend? It's exactly how I built Talon. There would never be any annuities involved because I would just never do that. I would never sell an annuity to a friend or family because it's in my opinion, a terrible investment. If you want to get into why it's a terrible investment, I'll be happy to explain it to you. But at the same time, if you're paying a fee to somebody to manage your portfolio, the question is, what are you getting for the fee? So there's a lot of people paying more in fees than they should. There are a lot of people paying fees for nothing. There are a lot of people that are paying a very, very little fee, but net of the small fee, they're getting underperforming accounts that have higher fees, right? So in reality, it's where's the balance and where's the value for you? So as an investor, particularly retired or close to it, having somebody sit down and explain to you what all of the options are, building diversified, actively managed portfolios for you, charging you a fee. But, you know, when we do well, the client does well. That's the idea. If somebody came to us with $1 million and we were charging a flat percentage on that $1 million and we grew it to $2 million, well, we're getting the same percentage on the $2 million, but the client now has $2 million. They doubled their money. We doubled our income, right, on that fee. If you look at the math, that's a symbiotic relationship. Everybody benefits. When you do something that's transactional or you pay somebody commissions or you're paying somebody a fee and they're just collecting the fee and not helping you out, I can see how that's problematic. So going back to the confidence, Cheryl, it's a lot of things, but it's working with someone that's going to show you all the options. 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
3: You got me rocking, rolling like we roll this girl.
4: Guarding Your Nest Egg with Mike Lester. I'm Cheryl White. And Mike, earlier in the show, I mentioned we'd be talking about getting in sync. Not the band.
5: You did. You threatened it. You said, hey.
4: Oh, I promised
5: it.
4: It
5: wasn't a threat.
4: No, we're talking about getting in sync for big decisions. You know, when you're married or you have a partner and you want to be on the same wavelength. It's kind of important when you're making a big decision.
5: Okay, I've got a lot of experience with that, turns out. I've been doing this for a while.
4: Yeah, so you've probably seen a lot of couples come in, and they look at each mm-hmm. other like, but I thought you, and then the other one goes, yeah, but I thought you, and then they realize they're kind of missing each other in the middle.
5: I think it's, relationships are always interesting, right? I mean, we have them, and, sometimes it's, let's say it's a marriage that's been going on for 30, 40, sometimes 50 years. Let's say it's the second marriage. For some people we talk to, it's, their third, fourth, fifth, what have you. I mean, relationships are different. But when you're sitting down and having a conversation about finances, the concerns are all the same. And being in sync is different for everyone. So I think, I know just from experience and, people, I think, could agree with this. It's just that traditionally, not so much anymore, but traditionally, when you're running a household, different people have different responsibilities. You take care of this, I take care of this. And so more traditionally, if it's a husband and wife, a lot of times the wife was, not all the time, but a lot of times more in charge of sort of household, things, making sure that the house ran a certain way. And many, many times the husband was in charge of financial stuff, right? So, and that's, historically just more traditional doesn't mean that both of them weren't working. It just means that that's kind of what happened. And I experienced it in my own family. Both my parents worked very, very hard, but in different ways. Mom was, in charge of the house or at least anything that happened for the most part with the kids and indoors. And if it got real bad, I used to get threatened. Don't make me call your father because you know what's going to happen, mm-hmm. So if dad had to step in from a discipline standpoint, that was not a good thing. But then also, dad and I did sort of the traditional outdoor things. And I guess I'm kind of traditional in that way. But my point is being in sync means different things to different people. So not everybody had the same experience. That's just more traditional. But at the end of the day, it's very, very common when you sit down and you're talking about finances. Being in sync means there's a couple, right? I mean, being in sync with yourself isn't that hard to do as an individual.
4: Sometimes you have that internal struggle.
5: Maybe you need medication. Maybe you have a couple different personalities going on. But, if you can't be in sync with yourself, that's a whole other issue. But being in sync with a completely different human being can be different because we feel differently. And even when you're in a household, you were in sync on certain things. So if you're in sync on, okay, well, we're running a household and these are your responsibilities and these are my responsibilities and I have a certain amount of money coming in and you have a certain amount of money coming in and, you pay for this and I pay for that and we just kind of move forward and collectively, we save. It's pretty individualized at that point because even though you're together, you're still running things separate. But then again, let's just say that you raised a family. Let's say you paid off a house. Let's say you have maybe some investment properties or some other businesses. Let's say that you set up retirement accounts. So when you have separate retirement accounts at work, chances are it wasn't the same employer. Chances are, you know, you went to HR. Maybe you made different decisions. Like, well, hey, it's my money. I earned it. This is the way I want to invest it. And very, very commonly people would do that. So then I'm sitting down at the office, or one of our other advisors is sitting down at the office, and one person's retiring, both are retiring, both have been retired, what have you. My point is, it's not uncommon for people to not be in sync. I mean, we are individuals. We feel differently about things. So maybe you feel different about risks. Maybe you feel different about expenses. Maybe you feel different about goals. And so keeping things in sync is sort of a relative term, Cheryl. I would say it's far less common for two people, regardless of how long they've been together. It's far less common for them to be totally in sync financially than it is for them to be in sync on how to raise children, right? Or how to do this. It's just life, right? So collaborating on your kids or family is very different than collaborating on money. People feel differently about it. So what people need to understand, though, is if you take time to have a conversation about all of the investment options, so you could have a common goal, but the way you want to get to that goal could be two completely different ways. And if you try to push someone one way or the other, obviously that can create, you know, some turbulence or some problems. But if you can have conversations about, okay, well, these are all the options and we can formulate a plan that works for both of you, where both of you are comfortable. What's interesting about that, Cheryl, is it's very unlikely that if we're looking at two individuals that aren't in sync, it's very unlikely that one of them is 100% right and one of them is 100% wrong.
4: I'd agree with that.
5: Actually, extremely unlikely. I mean, it's possible, but very, very unlikely. What's much more likely is that both of them feel the way they feel. Both of them are right about certain things and both of them are wrong about certain things. So if you do planning based on, okay, you know, nothing's always right, nothing's always wrong. But what if, okay, let's say that one of them's a more aggressive investor. Fine. On your portion of the portfolio, which was kind of their portion of the retirement, which is probably how they ran their life up to the point where they retired. You know, let's run that the way that you've always done it, right? With that perspective, given all the investment options. And then the other person looks at, well, I never felt that way. I don't want to get pushed in a way that makes me uncomfortable. Well, let's look at the investment options that work best for what you're looking to do. And then it's kind of like when you were working and you ran it separate, but together. But then in retirement, you can still run it separate and together. So you don't have to be 100% in sync, Cheryl. What I would say is, as long as your goals are aligned, and what I found is most people aren't in sync 100%, but most people's goals are the same. The end result is typically the same. They probably wouldn't have been together for whether it was, you know, 5 years or 50 years. They probably wouldn't have been together if they didn't have a common thread and a common goal. It's just that getting there can be different. So not being in sync is okay, but I think you need to understand all the options that are available to you.
4: Well, what about debt in this conversation? What if one partner, one spouse is more likely to spend and the other one is more inclined to save?
5: So that's an issue that probably long, long before, unless it's a brand new marriage, I mean, people will call and go like, hey, I'm so happy after 30, 40 years, I finally found the love of my life. We just got married last month, but we heard you on the radio and we want to come and do financial plan. I mean, chances are, you know, in that scenario, there's a lot. I mean, I'm excited for him, but at the same time, wow, this is going to be an interesting conversation. I mean, imagine that scenario. You're sitting down with two people that are basically, let's just say they're both 60. All right.
4: Okay.
5: And then they just got married. Fantastic. Great. But chances are the past, you knowing everything about that person, the previous 60 years, you know, in the past year, it might start coming out in a financial conversation. So that can be kind of interesting. Mm-hmm. But when it comes to debt, that is interesting and people handle it differently. So many, many people would prefer to roll into retirement with no debt. Other people are more comfortable with carrying debt. Debt is an interesting thing. There is an argument to be made for carrying debt as long as the interest rate is low enough, it makes sense. I mean, most successful businesses carry debt, right? They borrow money to make money. In retirement, that feels uncomfortable for a lot of people. And I'm not saying borrow money to do investments, but just owing money to a bank on real estate, right? Or something like that. So I think if debt doesn't bother you, financial planning can show you a way like, okay, well, how do I service the debt or pay the debt, right? Does it make sense to carry debt or does it make sense to pay it off? Other people are like, you know what? I don't care if it makes sense to carry debt. It makes me uncomfortable. I want to know the house I live in or the car I drive is paid off. So if it hits the fan, I don't have a problem. It's very, very specific to everyone, but that's the great thing about financial planning. We aren't here to tell you whether debt is good or bad. I can give you an opinion, or I'm not here to tell you that you're right because of the way you feel about being more conservative, or you're wrong or right because of being more aggressive. What we do is we build financial plans for individuals retired or close to it. We show you what all of the investment options are so you can make informed decisions, whether you work with us or not. But it's the ability to make informed decisions from a party that treats you as a fiduciary. It's like, okay, well, it's in our best interest that you do well. We're going to show you all of the investment options and help you make informed decisions. And if you work with us, okay, yes, we benefit from that relationship through fees. But as a fiduciary, the idea is we benefit through fees, but you benefit first, right? So we're legally required to recommend things that are most suitable for your situation as you've explained it to us. And if you maintain that conversation, I think, you know, again, products don't come into it. I think you can come away from it with a lot of information, utilize it or not, but a lot of information that's potentially beneficial.
4: 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Don't go away. There's more ahead on the other side of this break as Guarding Your Nest Egg with Mike Lester continues.
0: If you remember dimming and brightening your headlights with your foot while driving, you fit right in with us. This is Guarding Your Nest Egg with Mike Lester.
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7: Today's World Cup matches will pit Brazil against Morocco and Haiti against Scotland. The FIFA Fan Festival opened at 1 o'clock at the L.A. Coliseum. The next World Cup game at SoFi will be Monday evening with Iran taking on New Zealand, while the U.S. will play Australia on Friday in Seattle. A legendary singer pulled out of a Southern California concert last night at the last minute.
8: 40 minutes before Rod Stewart was supposed to take the stage Friday night in San Diego, the show was canceled. Concert promoter Live Nation says a sinus infection was to blame. The performance, part of Stewart's One Last Time tour, was billed as the 81-year-old's final San Diego stop. No word on a makeup date. Stewart played the iconic Hollywood Bowl in Los Angeles on Wednesday. To rave reviews, I'm Jason Athenson.
7: That's the latest. I'm Steve Cumming.
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9: Good afternoon, beginning with a big tangle-up in Galt, southbound 99 after Pringle, a four-vehicle pileup impacting the right-hand shoulder. CHP reported blocking the left lane. You're slowing from Walnut Avenue. In Sacramento, it's a monumental traffic tie-up, westbound 50 from Harbor Boulevard to I-80. In Woodland, both directions of 113 between County Road 17 and County Road 16. Tomato Harvester is blocking the southbound lane near County Road 16A. Fire department on the scene directing traffic around it. It's stop and go westbound 80 from 50 to Childs Road. Traffic on the 10s every 10 minutes, mornings and afternoons. Steve Herrera, KFBK News Radio, 93.1 FM, 1530 AM.
6: Now, Sacramento weather.
10: Sunshine. It'll be a hot afternoon. Our high today, 98 to 102. Clear tonight, low 58 to 62. A sunny, very warm day for tomorrow. A high 93 to 97. And then sunny and warm again on Monday. A high 91 to 95. I'm AccuWeather Steve Williams on KFPK, Sacramento's News Radio.
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0: This is Guarding Your Nest Egg with Mike Lester, of course. I'm Cheryl White. Mike, have you tried to change the oil in a new car lately?
1: So funny. I was just telling you that on the break.
0: I know.
1: I was. Yeah. People go like, well, what do they talk about while they're playing commercials?
0: That's what we talk about. Yeah.
1: That's what we talk about. Yeah, real life stuff, you know. Kids and pets and changing oil. I did, actually. It was interesting. So I'll tell it as fast as I possibly can. I don't want to get too far into details. But I love what I do for a living. But when I want to unwind, I do things like change oil on cars or mow the yard or work on dirt bikes or something. You know, it's just a... It's a very, very gratifying way for me personally just to spend time, and I can get away from everything doing that, right? Mm-hmm. So recently I got a new pickup truck for one of the kids, and I got time to change the oil, and nothing wrong with just taking it somewhere, but that's just complicated, and I actually enjoy doing it. So typically anybody who changes their oil, you kind of know, like old school, like, okay, well, you just got to be able to crawl up underneath there, and on a truck, I don't even have to lift the thing. Crawl up underneath, you know, you go up top and you loosen the oil cap, right? And then you go down below and you take the nut off of, you know, the oil pan in the vehicle. It drains, kind of wait for that. Then you, once the oil drains, then typically the oil filter's, you know, up underneath there, and it's just going to be messy, right? But you don't take the oil filter off before the oil's drained and it's still messy. Anyway, so I get underneath there. I'm looking at it like, so I had to go to YouTube and put it in. Change the oil on this vehicle, like whatever. Literally, I'm like, oh my God. So things have changed, Cheryl. So
0: yes.
1: First of all, the reason I'm staring at the oil, like the drain plug on the oil pan, like it's from outer space, is because it was plastic. Wasn't like a metal. It was a piece of plastic. And I thought, good grief. And then I'm like, well, where the heck is the oil filter on this thing? Well, I had to look that up too, because it wasn't down there, right? It was on the top of the engine. And then it wasn't one of those metal screw-on jobs. Again, if I'm talking to a mechanic or anything, like they're probably think I'm nuts. But I just
0: they're trying not to laugh right now. But
1: they're trying not to laugh at me right now. But I'm like, oh my gosh, I feel so old right now. The drain plug is this piece of plastic. The oil filter's on top of the motor. It's a paper filter that you put in a canister that's already there. You're not replacing the whole canister. It's this whole thing. And at the end of the day, honestly, I was like, this is fantastic. Like, you know, it's so much easier than it used to be. But I was kind of looking forward to the old school deal. It all worked out, but that makes me feel old. It is what it is. But I had to go buy a special wrench to do something. But, once you have it, you got it forever. Yeah, that was kind of annoying. But anyway, I went back and forth to the auto parts store twice just to change the oil once. Now I know. And knowing is half the battle. G.I. Joe.
0: You are so right. A way to bring it all back, because knowing is half the battle. And that's what you talk about all the time, knowing your options, right, when it comes to retirement planning. So I have
1: I didn't know all my options when it came to change.
0: But now
1: you do. Going back to the point of the story was, it was a bit more of a pain in the neck than I had initially anticipated, but my degree of satisfaction was very high. I felt good about it. And gosh darn it, I can do things.
0: That's right, you can. But I don't hear you saying, well, why didn't they just leave it the way it was? It was perfectly fine, and they could have just left it, and I wouldn't have known what to do. But no, you're like, this is so much better.
1: It actually was better. It was kind of cool. Mm-hmm. You know, it wasn't bad. Yeah, so this is what it is.
0: So I have a question for you. When it's time to decide whether you stay with something you know or whether you go for something different, how do you decide? Mm-hmm. And in this case, I'm talking about downsizing or changing where you live. That's a huge decision to make.
1: It's a comfort zone, and it's us getting out of our comfort zone. So, I can tell you from experience, you know, talking with people around the country, and it's just life. Everybody's life is different, but let's say that you're in a situation where Beaver Cleaver kind of thing. Let's just say, you know, leave it to Beaver. Right. And we were in the Cleaver household and they got two kids and like what? Well, eventually they grow up, you know, and then they go out and then they meet people And then they have their own lives, and their lives aren't always in your backyard, right? So this idea, you know, this picket fence and this house and the multiple bedrooms and the space, and life changes and the need goes away for people. I was just having a conversation with my parents. I mean, I talk to them every week, but I was thinking last week, I mean, they've got, you know, property here, property there, but they still have a home that, you know, I was in college by the time they went there, but it was big enough for my sister and I, and, you know, we've done Christmases there with the kids and stuff, and they're thinking, yeah, but we have this cool condo, you know, at the beach, and nobody has to do the yard, and nobody has to, and you know, so, and it's way smaller. I mean, we're not going to all get together for Thanksgiving dinner or Christmas dinner or whatever dinner at that place. There's not enough room. But the reality is they don't need it, because the chances of my sister and I and our kids and coordinating all that, right? I mean, the odds are extremely slim. So people are holding on to, I mean, there's an emotion to it. There's also a space issue. Like, well, what am I going to do with my stuff?
0: That's a big
1: one. Who wants it, right? And then you go, well, you know, you can kind of, you're trying to pass your stuff on. We're literally having conversations that people are going, you know, having to deal with right now. So downsizing is, it's uncomfortable, but it's a change, right? So we tend to resist change. But I think that it just happens over time, and we need to be prepared. I mean, I always go back to the financial planning, you know, aspect of what we do and how we do it. But downsizing can be and is for most people just a component of retirement. I mean, if you had a, you know, 4-bedroom, 3.5-bath or whatever that is, and now it's the two of you and you're just wondering if the kids or grandkids are going to swing by, but they live, you know, 5 or 10 or however many states away, and the odds are kind of low, what makes you happy? And being close to family probably makes you happy. So, most of the financial planning that we do, I mean, some of it is being able to stay in the home that you are and making it work. But other plans are, well, we live here, our kids are there, hence our grandkids are there. That's what makes us happy. That's where I want to be. How can we plan around that? But I guess what I'm saying here is, regardless of what it is you want to accomplish, you need to understand financially not just what's important to you, but what's actually feasible. And it's impossible to understand what's feasible unless you understand what all the investment options are. Because a lot of people are relying on, you know, sort of baseline rates of return, averages. There's a very, very old rule out there, 4% rule. Hey, take 4% of your portfolio. I mean, the 4% rule is, it's interesting, but it's based on the sort of hang in there approach. And it's just based on old math. It doesn't mean the new math is necessarily better, but what it does mean is you need to understand what all of your options are.
0: Well, you know, there is a lot to consider if you are thinking about downsizing. And I think a financial advisor can kind of help guide you through some of those things. Like, is it going to cost me more to stay or go? And sometimes you may end up with a smaller, more expensive place. But if it's smaller and more manageable, then that may not be a bad thing.
1: It can be, right? And then there's the tax ramifications, right? So what happens taxable? What if you move from a state that has state tax to a state that doesn't have state tax? What if...
0: Or vice versa. You know,
1: or vice versa. Or more state tax and less state tax. I can tell you from, you know, 25 going on 30 years of experience, everybody's situation is different. But their concerns are very, very similar. And the concerns always are based on, here's my situation, here's what's important to me, this is what I want to accomplish, but I'm worried about market returns, I'm worried about taxes, I'm worried about inflation. It's this constant unknown. And finding a way to trust your future, we talked about confidence earlier, all of these things are very important. You have to understand what the investment options are. And the financial services industry isn't helping this, because people are bombarded with social media or radio shows or what have you with tons of information. And by the way, everybody's an expert.
0: Yeah, all the it's time. True.
1: You know, I mean, including us, right? But everybody's an expert. And then, you know, you're going like, well, gee whiz, everybody's an expert, but they all think different things. Like, which expert should I do? So that makes it confusing. And I think that, I mean, certainly we have an opinion, but at the end of the day, I mean, the people who want to work with us, work with us. The people who don't want to work with us, don't work with us. I can tell you for a fact, and I think anybody, like, it's very, very laid back. This is who we are. This is what we do. We're very confident in it, but doesn't mean you have to agree with it, right? Mm-hmm. If you agree with it and you feel that there's value, you'll probably work with us. You know, if you want to tell me to go pound sand or anybody else that works with us, you're like, all right, great. But I'd be like, hey, at least you got the free financial plan and the complimentary analysis and the estate planning, right? And they're like, yeah, you're right. I did get all that. I'm like, okay, then we're good. Whatever, handshake, fist pound. We don't have to work with everybody. That's not the deal. And I know we're not everybody, you know, cup of tea, slice of bread or what have you. But the reality is, I think the more conversations you have, the better, whether it's personal or whether it's financial. Okay, relationships aren't good all the time, but the good times need to outweigh the bad times in any relationship, personal or financial. And I think that's the way it should work. And communication is the key. Working with people that you trust is the key. I think our radio show, Cheryl, you know, kind of brings people to the table a lot. Like, well, hey, we kind of like your personality. I'd like to have a conversation. That's great. The next step is having that conversation, and you find out for yourself if you feel like what you heard on the radio is what you get to see in the office. I'm confident that's the case because I get told that all the time, but that doesn't mean that's how you're going to feel. But the invitation is to come in, kick the tires, figure out if you want to go to the next step, which is just more analysis, more planning, show you what we do, how we do it. And we're putting a lot on the table, right? Complimentary, which mm-hmm. is yours. We would like to meet you. We do this radio program to meet more people. We do want you to understand who we are, what we do, and how we do it. Doesn't mean it's your cup of tea, but at least you get to come in and check us out.
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2: 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What?

0: Mike Lester and Guarding Your Nest Egg. I'm Cheryl White, not Mike Lester, but today we're talking about retiring early, or at least in this segment we are, Mike, about how to make that dream happen. If that is what you want, is to retire early, well then financially, you need to start planning to put all the pieces in place. Agreed?
1: Okay.
0: It was sort of an implied question.
1: I don't know. I'm just listening. Like, what is the, Cheryl, like, I'm just a guy.
0: I'm just the guy who helped put it all together.
1: I mean, what are the pieces? Like, what, I mean, what, I don't know.
0: All right. So let's start with piece one then.
1: All right. So.
0: All right.
1: Yeah. So, team me up with some softball questions here.
0: Okay. Yeah. I can do. I'm all right. So.
1: No, please don't.
0: Number one.
1: Okay. Retiring early.
0: No, it has to do with how much do you have saved? Are you financially able to make this thing happen, this early retirement? So, Mike, what you do is active management of portfolios. So you're talking about helping to create income streams, right, that will take you through retirement, not just relying on savings.
1: Right. So just going back to the original question, you know, making this transition, right, to retirement, so retiring early.
0: Yeah, before age 67.
1: Well, 67's early? That's not, yeah,
0: no,
1: prior
0: before.
1: To 67.
0: So, yes.
1: Yeah, I mean, so it's a relative question, right? So early is different for different people. So what I would say is, you know, one person's vision or version of early is different than somebody else's. That's not exactly, you know, financial planning doesn't work that way. It's a conversation. Early could be, you know, I mean, what if somebody called me and was like, well, I'm 40. I really don't feel like working anymore.
0: Well,
1: and be like,
0: that'd
1: oh,
0: be
1: that's
0: great.
1: A whole pile of questions
0: but
1: and whatever.
0: Kind of different.
1: It'd be great. But like, to me, and I'm using that as an extreme example. To me, early retirement, just because it's not that I don't know other things, but it's based on the radio show and it's based on experience and it's based on early retirement. Typically for most people is prior to age 65. And the reason that most people consider that early is because of health insurance.
0: Mm-hmm.
1: There's just no way to sugarcoat it. And it's usually because, and it, you know, entrepreneurs are in a little bit different situation, or maybe you've got a job where health insurance extends, but for most people, not everybody, health insurance is an extreme component to what you're looking to do. And people realize prior to 65, Medicare does not kick in and the benefits from the government on your health insurance do not kick in. So let's just say that's early retirement. So the ability to retire early depends on a lot of different things. And I can tell you from experience, 20 years ago, in my experience, I'm not saying this is, and there's no official study here, but in my experience, most people waited for regular retirement. Full retirement age was Social Security. I used to be 65. It's moved to 67, what have you, because of the benefit. It was just a line that people drew in the sand. I experienced it in my family, my grandparents. I mean, but they got pensions. They got watches. They got this. They got that. Now it's different, you know, so there are more people that can independently retire, whether it's you had an amazing position with your company and or not such an amazing position, but just that the 401k or retirement plan grew to some number that you thought it would never be and you can retire early. Maybe you ran your own business, you sold it, but the reasons to retire early are different for everybody. Understanding the investment options are extremely important. So it's very different, Cheryl, I think for everybody. But the math is the same for everyone, whether they're retiring early, retiring on time, maybe retiring late. It's always, I've got this amount of money. I need to find out how to make it work for me. I need to know what the investment options are. Yes, you have concerns. But if the concern is healthcare, what it boils down to, Cheryl, is how do you pay for it?
0: Mm-hmm.
1: Right? If the concern is taxes, it's how do I not pay more than my fair share? If the concern is inflation, it's, okay, here's the inflation rate. How do I stay ahead of it? Because I know things are going to cost more in the future. If the concern is a

0: portfolio and returns. It's how do I make enough and sort of level the returns out in a way where this comes back to, you know, who we are and what we do, but actively manage portfolios with all of the investment options that are available, which I'd love to talk about. You know, a couple of the options that, you know, I mean, I was just looking at the other week, but the reason we talk about it is people don't know. But I'll push it back to you. Did I answer your question?
1: Yes. Thought? Well, I guess I should have asked you, what do you think is step one? Say I came to you and I said I wanted to retire at 55. So what would be step one in trying to determine if I'm financially able to do that?
0: How much money have you set aside for retirement and what are your expenses?
1: Right.
0: Step one.
1: Right.
0: It's a math problem right after that.
1: Mm-hmm.
0: So let's say you said, I have $1 million set aside, but I have $100,000 a year in expenses. I'm oversimplifying it, but $100,000 is 10% of $1 million. And simple math, avoiding returns and inflation, and everything else says that you'll be out of money in 10 years, right? So if you're 60, do you want to be out of money at 70? So people are trying to solve that equation, right? How do I get from point A to point B? What should my expenses be? What could I afford? What about inflation, taxes, and everything else? But then also, how should I be invested?
1: Well, that makes sense. So what else should we be thinking about at that point? We take a look at the math. We take a look at what we have and how far that might stretch. Because honestly, if I came to you, Mike, and said, I wanted to retire at 55, I could actually be looking at 40 years in retirement. That's a long time to make money stretch. I mean, even if you have 2 or 3 or 4 million, that's still a long time.
0: Well, sure. You just need a plan that works for that, right? Your basis should always be what's your fixed interest rate, right? So if somebody had your scenario that you just laid out, let's say you wanted to retire and you had, let's say you had $3 million and you're 55 and let's say your expenses are $100,000 a year. The way people's minds work is they just go back. It's like, well, I could go to the bank and, you know, right now I could probably get 4%. So at 4% on 3 million. So you extrapolate it out. That's what I would do. I think that's what people do. When you're looking for a relationship with a financial advisor, you're going, well, I could go to the bank or the credit union or whoever. And again, it's not in perpetuity, but I think that you could get 4% right now. So 4% should be your floor on your money, not for 30, 40 years. Well, let's say it's your floor now. So if anybody comes to you and offers you a rate better than 4% on your money, I would consider like a CD relatively liquid. I mean, you know, when you're going to get the money back, it's FDIC insured, that sort of thing. That's your floor. But then also we could see maybe rates come back a little bit. If anybody comes to you with anything else that involves you not spending interest on your money on a guaranteed investment, the offer better be way better than 4%. On your money, because in excess of that, you're taking risk. So you need to understand the risk you're taking. Now, we're going to wrap up the show here in a minute or so, Cheryl, but you know, I'm going to pick on annuities again, but I see this all the time. The people that sell annuities are saying, oh, well, just come work with us. You know, we'll pay you 6% or 7% or 8%. It depends on your age, the way they work. The problem is the reason it sounds too good to be true is because it is too good to be true. You aren't getting that money. They're paying you out of your principal. So there's a big difference between you going to the bank and say getting 4% on your money and actually spending it, or going to an insurance company and getting, you know, maybe they said 5, 6, 7, or 8%. It's your principal. So understanding the difference between your investment, how your principal works versus what they're paying you and everything else and all the investment options. Cheryl, there are so many options available. And there are so many great investments for people that are retired close to it. Maybe that's my opinion, but the opportunity to share it with people is very important to us, which is why we do this radio show. 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If it sounds too good to be true, it probably is. I'm happy to explain to you why it probably is. 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
1: 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And Mike, that's our show for this week.
0: Well, it is, but give us a call. I know we missed a few during the show, but give us a call now, and then you called and hung up. So saved our number. But
1: and we saved yours.
0: And we saved yours. So call us before we call you or vice versa. We'll go from there.
1: All right. Have a great week.

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1: The Justice Department is signing off on Paramount's acquisition of Warner Brothers Discovery. Following its 8-month investigation, the DOJ determined the $110 billion deal, quote, is not likely to result in harm to competition or American consumers. The deal would create one of the largest entertainment conglomerates in Hollywood. Paramount would gain control over HBO Max, CNN, HGTV, Food Network, Adult Swim, and other assets. A new survey says Los Angeles has one of the deadest downtowns in the world. Gensler's 2026 City Pulse report, released this week, says out of 75 of the top cities in the world, L.A. ranked among the lowest for vibrancy. About 65% of those surveyed found downtown L.A. vibrant, compared to over 80% vibrancy scores for New York, Chicago, Sydney, and Shanghai. That's the latest. I'm Steve Cumming.
0: Now, Sacramento traffic.
2: Get a very pleasant good afternoon to you. Pack your patience. You're stuck in gridlock in Sacramento, westbound 50 from Harbor Boulevard to I-80. Sacramento, bumper to bumper, eastbound cap from the 5099 merge to Cal Expo. In Fairfield, westbound 80 before Air Base Parkway, a stall block in both the express and left lanes. A tow truck is on the way. You're jamming up in Davis, eastbound 80 from Richards Boulevard to Childs Road. Up in the Sierra, eastbound 80 at West Pauley Lane, a deceased deer in the center divide, and a slow ride for Roseville, South 65 from Blue Oaks to Stanford Ranch. Traffic on the 10s every 10 minutes, mornings and afternoons. Steve Herrera, KBK News Radio, 93.1 FM, 1530 AM.
0: Now, Sacramento weather.
3: Sunshine, it'll be a hot afternoon. Our high today, 98 to 102. Clear tonight, low 58 to 62. A sunny, very warm day for tomorrow. A high 93 to 97. And then sunny and warm again on Monday. A high 91 to 95. I'm AccuWeather Steve Williams on KFBK, Sacramento's News Radio.
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9: From ABC News, I'm Dave Packer. The U.S. and Iran appear ready to sign a new deal to end the war. Pakistan's prime minister says a memorandum of understanding between the U.S. and Iran is expected to be finalized as soon as tomorrow. ABC's Selena Way.
10: Trump says Iran will promise never to build or obtain a nuclear weapon, but that promise is not new. In fact, it was in the very first paragraph of the nuclear deal negotiated under President Obama, a deal that Trump tore up and still repeatedly criticizes to this day.
9: The Foreign Intelligence Surveillance Act expired at midnight. FISA was passed after 9/11 to help the government keep track of foreign threats. ABC News contributor and former Homeland Security official in the first Trump administration, Elizabeth Newman, explains why FISA has been controversial politically.
11: The target has to be somebody outside of the United States. However, if somebody outside the United States is talking to somebody inside the United States, that U.S. person information is collected.
9: Democrats refused to extend the law after President Trump named a loyalist with no intelligence experience as acting director of national intelligence. The administration says President Trump's name has been removed from the Kennedy Center in Washington. ABC News national correspondent Stephen Portnoy has more from D.C.
12: The word came from the Justice Department in a late morning federal court filing that the words Donald J. Trump have been removed from the facade of the Kennedy Center. That an hour ahead of the latest deadline set by a judge who ruled last month that only Congress can change the name of D.C.'s only memorial to John F. Kennedy.
9: New details on what led up to a mass shooting in Midland, Texas, where 11 people were shot, one fatally.
13: Police had been looking for 45-year-old Victor Mata Villarreal after they say he fled a traffic stop and opened fire at a Midland officer late Wednesday night. He was wanted for attempted capital murder of an officer. But then Friday, police say they got a call of an active shooter.
9: That's ABC's Alex Stone reporting. 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
0: California voters may soon choose whether to make higher taxes on wealthy residents permanent to support public education. The California Children's Education and Health Care Protection Act of 2026 would keep in place tax rates for high-income earners that voters first approved in 2012. The tax rates affect people earning between $360,000 and $721,000, depending on their filing status. Most of the money collected goes to K-12 schools, with some funding community colleges. The proposal still has to make it on the ballot. Alongside the measure, voters may also see a separate wealth tax for billionaires. The 2026 Billionaire Tax Act would charge a one-time 5% tax on the state's roughly 255 billionaires. That's the latest. I'm Steve Cumming.
2: Now, Sacramento traffic.
14: Good afternoon. I'm seeing a problem on Highway 84, both directions between 220 and East Breyer Road. If you go over, turned about 30 feet off the roadway, it landed on its wheels. A tow truck is on the way. In Sacramento, it's a big struggle westbound 50 from Harbor Boulevard to I-80. Davis with a big bottleneck eastbound 80 from Richards Boulevard to Childs Road. In Fairfield, the stall has been cleared for the roadway westbound 80 before Air Base Parkway. Still seeing residual stop and go from North Texas. It's jamming up eastbound Cap from the 5099 merge to Cal Expo. Traffic on the 10s every 10 minutes, mornings and afternoons. Steve Herrera, KBK News Radio, 93.1 FM, 1530.
2: Now, Sacramento weather.
15: Sunshine, it'll be a very hot day today. Afternoon high 98 to 102. Clear tonight, low 58 to 62. A sunny, very warm day for Sunday. A high 93 to 97. Sunny and warm Monday, the high 91 to 95. I'm AccuWeather Steve Williams on KFBK, Sacramento's news radio.
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22: 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Most recently, Mama's Secret Recipe for Retirement Success, co-written with Jack Canfield of Chicken Soup for the Soul fame, which sold more than 500 million copies worldwide. 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And today, they're going to help you sort through the complexities of the financial world and blaze a clear path ahead. And now, here's Jim Files and Dan Ahmed. 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
19: This is Dan Ahmed with my partner Jim Files. We'd like to welcome you to the Peak Financial Freedom Hour. I'd like to thank everyone who's listening right now to try to gain some knowledge about making the right decisions with their money now that they're getting ready to retire or they've retired. And we'd like to put a shout out to all of our listeners that have listened for weeks, months, even years, even decades to what we talk about to try to help you feel more comfortable about making those decisions, because those decisions we want to help you make, hopefully, start to reduce some of the uncertainty in your finances, because uncertainty is what causes us to worry. And we know most of you listening, unless you're our clients already, you worry significantly about your money. And if you ask Jim and I, what do we really do? Our number one goal, our mission is to help people that are retired or getting ready to retire, stop worrying about their money so much. We can't eliminate worries, but we can definitely help them stop worrying. So we'd like to, again, thank you for listening. Hopefully you've gained information from us over the years. And we want to make sure also you know that you can call in on your cell phone to #250 and say the keyword money, #250, say the keyword money. You can also call our office off our website or go to our website at peakfin.com. And if you have questions, we can try to answer those for you. And a lot of you at some point decide you need help. You want a plan. You want answers. You want a second opinion. You want to find out where you're at. You want to see if you can put a plan together that'll reduce your worries and guarantee you're not going to suffer large losses, and you're guaranteed you're not going to run out of money. Feel free. We'll be glad to help you with that. As well, if you'd like to receive books, you can go to our website. You can download our most recent best-selling Amazon book, and that is Mama's Secret Recipe for Retirement Success. And you can also call us, and we can give you what I think is our best work to date, and that is called The Golden Promise, a very short 80-page book that explains how and what you need to do to create a written retirement plan so everything about your money is in writing. And Jim, one of the things maybe you can talk about real quick is the opportunity for them to get a free dinner seminar.
1: You know, we do free workshops around the Sacramento marketplace at great restaurants. We do them regularly, and we do them so that we can educate people without you having to come into our office, right? We can educate you on what we do and what you need to do to have a successful retirement. So if you're interested, and some people say, you know, I want to come in the office, I want to meet with you right now, and that's wonderful. Other people say, you know, I'm not sure. It sounds good on the radio, but maybe I need to take just a little, you know, a slighter step forward. And if you're that type of person, you can call our office. We can schedule you for an upcoming dinner restaurant reservation for you and your spouse. It's about an hour presentation that we do at a great restaurant. You can learn deeper about what we do. We show a PowerPoint with lots of slides and colorful pictures. So it really makes it easy for you to understand and allows you to take that another step forward without making a full commitment to come in our office. And then you can decide, does it make sense to make a meeting in our office, or you may not. But.
19: And a lot of people, it's funny because there's one of the spouses that takes care of the money and the other spouse might take care of the budget. So someone does the investment, someone does the budget. So let's say the wife does the budget at home, monthly bills, et cetera, and the husband takes care of the investments. What happens is the husband typically thinks there's no way the wife's going to understand what we talk about. We will guarantee the wife will understand as much as the husband understands what we're talking about at the workshops and as we're doing the planning, because we talk at a level so both spouses understand what you both need to. At retirement or getting ready to retire, you both better understand the money equally, because one of you is going to be gone at some point and the survivor better have the equal amount of knowledge. So, Jim, why don't you lead us off with some financial wisdom, a quote of the week for us?
1: You know, this comes from Jimmy Dean. You know, we have such good quotes from some of these older folks. A lot of them aren't around any longer.
3: Jimmy Dean, you mean sausage guy?
1: Jimmy Dean, baby. He said, I can't change the direction of the wind, but I can adjust my sails to always reach my destination. And again, it's another quote that just kind of dovetails into exactly what we do and exactly what you need to do as a pre-retired person or retired person is that you can't change that direction of the wind. In other words, we can't change what's happened in the Middle East. We cannot change what's happened in Ukraine. We cannot change the government. We cannot change the politicians. We cannot change the rate of inflation. We can't change any of this stuff, but we surely can change the direction of our sails, right? How do we adjust our sails so that we can navigate through all of these issues that are confronting us today that will always confront us? And there's going to be more issues with artificial intelligence, with people getting access to these tools. We have to make sure that our financial portfolio, our future is set up so that we can actually move around these, navigate it so they don't become a roadblock for us, Dan.
3: Well, I think what you talked about is key, and it actually opens up a big canyon of problems. And with adjusting our sails, that's key. But we have to go one step back. Every time we talk about something in finances, it's almost like you have to go one or two steps back to make sure things are going to happen right. So adjusting the sails right now to make sure we reach your destination right now, that's not really, I think, the most important question. I think the most important question is right now, are you pointed towards the right direction at this point in your life? Or are you pointed at a direction that you should be pointed if you're younger? So if you're 40 years old, should you point what your goals are the same as if you're 65 right now? And the answer is 100% no, you better not be. Unless you get lucky, things aren't going to work. So when you were young, you were pointing and you would adjust your sails on trying to get the highest rate of return, regardless of how much risk you took. You kept investing no matter what happened in the markets, up and down. You didn't watch it. You didn't care about big losses because you knew you had time on your side and you didn't need the assets for income. So to adjust your sails in that scenario will be a little different. What if you're 60 right now and either retired or getting ready to retire? Can you now have your boat pointed at that exact same destination? And the answer is no.
1: You got to revise it into what you've saved for 40 years now has to be protected for the next 20 to 40 years, right? And you're going to use income off those assets. So you better adjust those sails. You better have a different direction. You better be pointed in the right direction. And again, Dan, people don't understand this because if they go to the internet, they listen to podcasts, they all say the same thing. Stay the course no matter what happens. Stay in it. You'll be fine. But what they're talking about is if you live forever, for example, if you were a pension fund, that is exactly right. They don't have to adjust those portfolios long term because people are going to continue to die over time. But the pension fund stays there basically for eternity. So it's okay to do that. But when you are 65 or 70, you do have a life expectancy. You are going to pass away and you have 15, 20, 25, maybe 30 years left. You better make sure your sails are positioned correctly because you are not a pension fund. You cannot survive big downdraws, downfalls in the market and expect to have income for life. You can't, Dan. It doesn't work that way.
3: No. And I think a lot of people intuitively listening right now know this. They feel it in their gut. They know once they get close to retirement or then retirement, they should be doing something different because we all realize we have less time on our side. We also realize we're not getting paid our paychecks anymore. We realize we need to use our assets for income and we realize we're not investing money. So all those things should, if it doesn't, then you better start making them make you understand what's the most important thing to worry about with your money. It's those things. And if we can now plan for those things, we can put you in a position where you have a higher probability of success, which will help you stop worrying. Because just think about it. It doesn't matter. Again, you hear so many dumb things about your money. And think about it. Can you, at this point in your life, if you're retired or soon to be retired, if you're younger, don't listen. If you're retired or soon to be retired, can you right now, is there any way possible you can suffer a big loss like 2001 and 2 or 2007, 8, 9 and have a high probability that your money's going to last for as long as you live from this point forward? The answer is a big, huge no. Secondly, right now, the way your assets are invested, especially if it's in volatile assets, stock market, etc., can you, number one, take a high level of income off of it and guarantee that you're not going to run out? And the answer is another big, huge no. And the next question with that will be, can you make sure even if one of you lives past 100, that your income isn't going to stop or decrease? And the answer right now is a big no. Can anyone live comfortably, Jim, with those three big no, no, no answers?
1: No, they can't, you know. But, you know, markets turn sometimes very quickly, and sometimes it takes years and years and years for them to go down, and people always think they're going to bounce back. I'll take you back to 1999. Let's say you're 60 now. You were back, you were 35 then, right? You probably don't even remember
3: that. A youngster.
1: Yeah, it was a long time ago, right? But in 1999, the market was just cranking, right? 97, 98, 99. The NASDAQ was up. Nobody thought the market could ever drop.
3: I think the S&P went up 20%
1: that year. Yeah, exactly. Nobody thought the market could drop. Well, what happened in 2000? It dropped somewhat. And then it dropped again in 2001, and then it dropped again in 2002. And if you look backwards over that three-year period, you were down 53% on the S&P. You were down 68% on the NASDAQ. Now, we'll put percentages into perspective.
3: And a lot of people do remember it. They don't want to remember it.
1: Yeah.
3: But we want you to remember how it felt.
1: So imagine if you were retired and you lost 53% of your money. It changed your retirement. Now, to start all over again, 2003, 4, 5, 6, 7, what happened? The real estate market was in a boom cycle. Everybody was making money in real estate. It was unbelievable. The market could never go down again. And guess what happened? 2007, 8, and 2009, the market dropped 57%. You had $1 million, you're down to $430,000. Would it change your retirement? Of course it would have. Now, let's fast forward to today. In the last 3 years, guess what? Artificial intelligence. Boom, boom, boom, boom. 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But guess what, folks? The market isn't going to give you a warning. It's going to do the same thing at some point in the future. Be prepared for it so you don't lose half your money.
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19: You're back with Dan Alm and Jim Files, the Peak Financial Freedom Hour. Thanks for joining us. And we're talking about a lot of data today. And I think we started with a financial quote about sales and making sure you are pointed in the right direction. You can adjust your sales to hopefully have the highest probability of attaining whatever your destination goals are for your retirement security. And we're going to then focus on what we know is the number one way to provide you the highest probability that your plan will work. And that is having something that none of you have right now, unless you're a client. None of you have right now what's considered a customized written retirement income plan. And we say this blatantly that none of you have this because in the last 6 years of our combined experience, we've met with over 4,000 people for second opinions, first meetings, just to find out if what we do fits and if they have issues that we can fix. And of the 4,000 plus people, only three of them had a customized written retirement income plan. So three out of 4,000, I'm going to round that down, Jim, to 0% of you have this. Because right now, if you think about it, is every single thing about your money in writing. And a lot of you will incorrectly state, oh yeah, I have a plan. Well, you think your portfolio is your plan. You think the statements you get every month or quarter are your plan. Well, that is your investment account. It could be even considered an investment plan, but it has nothing to do with having a customized written retirement income plan. And right now, your current advisor or yourself or your 401k company says, hey, here's your 401k plan. So you think you have a plan. You don't have a plan, Jim. All you do is have an asset. And those statements are just a report card on how that asset performed for the last month or 3 months.
1: You know, people, they're listening right now and say, well, what's a plan? You know, if you don't have a plan, I guess you don't, you'd probably say that, right? Because you've never been taught the importance of a plan. You've never seen our type of plan. You have no idea how this type of plan that we create for you is going to change your life. You have no idea how a plan that we design for you will lower your risk. It could even lower your fees, right? You will have no idea how this plan will set forth by month and year for the next 30 years. Your income sources, is that income going to go up, down? Will it go away? You have no idea how much after-tax income you need every month and every year for the next 30 years to meet your increasing budget every year. You have no idea how this plan can help you plan for long-term care expenses. You have no idea how a plan like this can plan for inflation and how that's going to impact your income. You have no idea how a plan like this will help you forecast if one of you pass before the other spouse, is the other surviving spouse going to have enough income and assets to maintain their life? And you have no idea how this plan can help you plan for your estate, for your grandkids, for your children, to make sure they have money for themselves. And if you don't have that in writing, I'm talking about everything that we're talking about is in writing for them, Ben, specifically in writing to manage through all these elements to make sure you become a smart and intelligent investor with your money before you make a financial mistake.
19: Well, because if you don't have those things, you're going to continue to worry about your money. So let's look at just a few of these concepts. Number one, a budget. That's the number one thing we're going to focus on because we are retirement risk mitigation and retirement income creation. That's what we do. That's what our firm does. Reduces risk of large losses, create income. Well, we can't create the income unless we know how much income to create, because that would be a bogus plan. So the way we know how much income you need is by creating a budget. And let's just say we know that a married couple typically is going to have a budget between $8,000 and $12,000. And let's just say the average is at $10,000. Yours could be more or less. We're just using averages right now. So boom, we know that the budget's $10,000. The big mistake that most people make, whether it's a consumer or whether it's a planner, is to create a plan that would give you $10,000 a month of net income after taxes. Because if you created that, you know, now you can cover your budget. The problem is if your budget's $10,000, and you create a plan that only gives you $10,000 a month of net income, is that going to feel nice and loose and flexible, or is it going to feel completely tight and constricting? It's going to feel tight and constricting. So that's the worst way to create a plan.
3: When we create a plan, if your budget's $10,000, we want you to have a minimum of $13,000, preferably $14,000 or $15,000 or more of net income. Because what if you have $15,000 in net income after taxes, Jim, and your budget's $10,000, and you have $5,000 more to spend each month than you need, as long as you're not going to be in a high tax bracket, and as long as your money's not going to run out, how's that going to make someone feel?
1: You know, it's going to make you feel great if you can see that in writing. You know, a lot of you, I mean, you know, I don't know how much money you have. You know, a lot of our clients have anywhere from $1.5 million to $5 million, some a little bit less, some more, but that's kind of the average client. And they would come in here, Dan, as you mentioned, they have a budget. Let's say it's $10,000 a month, and they may have Social Security of maybe $6,000 a month. And let's say you have $1.5 million. And let's say you took off the safe withdrawal rate, which is 3% of income off your assets. If it's in stocks and bonds, that is the safe withdrawal rate. And that doesn't guarantee you won't run out of money. That just means it's safe for a number of years. Well, 3%, what's that, $45,000 a year?
3: $3,750 a month.
1: Okay, $3,750 a month on top of your $6,500. You're about 10 grand.
3: Yeah, 10 grand minus, but that's gross.
1: Minus gross.
3: You're probably down to $8,500.
1: $8,500, right? So then what do? You say, well, maybe I should take off 4% because somebody said I could take off 4%, not 3%. Well, you take off whatever you want, but the chances of you running out of money increase significantly for every half a percent you increase above that 3%. What if we could restructure your portfolio for the same amount of investment capital, $1.5 million? And what if we could get closer to 12 to 13 to 14, even maybe $14,500 a month, net after taxes, 12, all of a sudden the game changes, Dan. It changes significantly for the client.
3: Completely, because one thing that you haven't been taught before is the most important thing about retirement isn't just the income, it's the amount of net after tax, after budget income you have left at the end of the month. So let's say your budget is $10,000. And let's say we create $13,000 in net income after taxes. Take off your $10,000, and that means you have $3,000 of what we call net excess monthly cash flow. What can you do with that $3,000? Anything you want. And we're not going to build a plan that's going to put you in a high tax bracket. And we're not going to put a plan to put you in jeopardy of running out of money. So think about if we could build a plan like this that we're talking about, giving you more net income that you need, as long as your income isn't going to run out for as long as you live, regardless of how long you live, and as long as you're not being in a high tax bracket, why in the heck wouldn't you implement that? And you would. It's just no one has taught you how to do that, and that it can be something that will increase the probability of your happiness during retirement.
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11: Spencer Pratt has broken his silence after failing to advance to the November runoff in the race for Los Angeles mayor.
12: The former reality TV star posted a video to social media Friday called Saving LA Phase 3. He declared war on Mayor Karen Bass and her challenger, Councilmember Nithya Raman, and said his mission to expose what he called a corrupt machine has just started.
13: And now every problem that plagues Los Angeles because of these two corrupt communists is going to accelerate, and the city will tumble headlong into the abyss.
12: Pratt warned, "You have no idea how bad things are about to get for this city," and said he's spoken to several business owners who've said they will be leaving LA now that either Bass or Raman, both Democrats, will be mayor. I'm Lisa Carton.
11: A shelter-in-place order at Camp Pendleton has been lifted after two suspects were arrested. The pair breached the Marine base during a police pursuit and were captured following a six-hour manhunt. That's the latest. I'm Steve Cumming.
0: Now, Sacramento traffic.
26: Good afternoon. A new crash in Sacramento has got your foot pumping the brakes. Eastbound cap at Cal Expo. This one is a hit and run. You're at a standstill westbound 50 from Harbor Boulevard to I-80. Pack your patience in that vicinity. In Nevada City, eastbound 80 at before Blue Canyon, a truck versus an RV towing a Jeep have mixed it up on the right shoulder. A tow truck is on the way. In Roseville, heads up at the northbound 65 off-ramp at Stanford Ranch. A two-vehicle fender bender blocking the right lane of the on-ramp. A tow truck was called in. Traffic on the 10s every 10 minutes, mornings and afternoons. Steve Herrera, KBK News Radio, 93.1 FM, 1530 AM.
2: Now, Sacramento weather.
14: Sunshine, it'll be a hot afternoon. Our high today, 98 to 102. Clear tonight, low 58 to 62. A sunny, very warm day for tomorrow. The high 93 to 97. And then sunny and warm again on Monday. The high 91 to 95. I'm AccuWeather Steve Williams on KFPK, Sacramento's News Radio.
15: From ABC News, I'm Dave Packer. The U.S. and Iran appear ready to sign a new deal to end the war. Pakistan's prime minister says a memorandum of understanding between the U.S. and Iran is expected to be finalized as soon as tomorrow. ABC's Selena Way.
16: Trump says Iran will promise never to build or obtain a nuclear weapon, but that promise is not new. In fact, it was in the very first paragraph of the nuclear deal negotiated under President Obama, a deal that Trump tore up and still repeatedly criticizes to this day.
15: The Foreign Intelligence Surveillance Act expired at midnight. FISA was passed after 9/11 to help the government keep track of foreign threats. ABC News contributor and former Homeland Security official in the first Trump administration, Elizabeth Newman, explains why FISA has been controversial politically.
17: The target has to be somebody outside of the United States. However, if somebody outside the United States is talking to somebody inside the United States, that U.S. person information is collected.
15: Democrats refused to extend the law after President Trump named a loyalist with no intelligence experience as acting director of national intelligence. The administration says President Trump's name has been removed from the Kennedy Center in Washington. ABC News national correspondent Stephen Portnoy has more from D.C.
18: The word came from the Justice Department in a late morning federal court filing that the words Donald J. Trump have been removed from the facade of the Kennedy Center. That an hour ahead of the latest deadline set by a judge who ruled last month that only Congress can change the name of D.C.'s only memorial to John F. Kennedy.
15: New details on what led up to a mass shooting in Midland, Texas, where 11 people were shot, one fatally.
21: Police had been looking for 45-year-old Victor Mata Villarreal after they say he fled a traffic stop and opened fire at a Midland officer late Wednesday night. He was wanted for attempted capital murder of an officer. But then Friday, police say they got a call of an active shooter.
15: That's ABC's Alex Stone reporting. 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
3: You're back with Dan Ahmed, Jim Files. Today, we are talking about a customized written retirement income plan for your success. We talk about this a lot, and we're probably the only firm you've ever heard talk about it because we have not found one firm across the nation that puts together the type of customized written retirement income plan that we put in writing for you. And we do it so you can understand your money. And we do it so once you see it, we now take the only way to take uncertainty out is to have it printed. You have it in your hand. You can read it. You can understand it. You see what's guaranteed. You see what taxes you're going to pay, all those things. So what is the customized plan? Well, we just talked about in our last segment, we think the number one most important thing, and that's your budget. Because we have to know how much money you need each month. And we have to put a plan together that's going to exceed your budget. The second thing we focus on will be risk, because we feel, based on our data, our analysis, our research, our reviews, we feel that the most important thing to start with, other than the budget, is going to be to make sure we minimize risk. Because at your ages, if you're retired or getting ready to retire, one single large loss will almost guarantee that your plan will not work as planned, and it will guarantee that you have a high probability of running out of money. And we have to take into consideration, Jim, that every 5 years since 1929, the stock market has gone down an average of 39.5%. If that happens, people will not make it. So maybe give a little view of risk as far as how it is determined to then help our clients.
1: Well, first thing we have to do, if you come in to meet with us, we're going to ask you a couple questions. We're going to ask you, how much risk do you have in your portfolio? And guess what your answer is going to be? You're going to say, I don't know, or you're going to say, I don't think very much because that's what my advisor told us. Well, we're going to take your portfolio. We're going to break it apart. We're going to document it on a Excel format. We're going to send it out to several research companies we work with. They're going to come back with data to show you how much risk you actually have, not how much you think you have, not how much your broker said you might have. It's actual numbers. It's going to tell you based on what you own today, if we have another downturn in the market like we saw in 2007, 8, and 9, or 2001 and 2, it's going to show you how much you're going to lose based on how you position. Now, the good news is it's going to also tell you how much you're going to make in a good market, right? So we got both the good and the bad.
3: Well, how would that look? Because I just did this type of analysis for a client, and it showed in 2013, the stock market would have went up by 32%. The S&P would have went up by 32%. But their portfolio would have done well. With the way they're investing now, it would have made 30%. And they're really happy. They're like, hey, we're great investors. I go, you were. You would have made 30%. The problem is in 2008, if the stock market dropped 53%, they would have lost 51%. Yep. So I asked them, okay, is making a 30% gain right now, and they were age 62, is making a 30% gain worth risking a 51% loss? And they said, no way, because if we lose 51%, we will never make it.
1: Yep. Well, that's not abnormal. That's probably 80% of the people that we see for the first time. They have no idea how they're positioned. They have no idea how much they could lose. And when we actually do this research for them, guess what? They say, wow, we had no idea. How do we fix that? You know, if you listen to our show, and we're pretty consistent, not pretty, I should say that we're very consistent on what we talk about. We're talking about risk. We're talking about budgets. We're talking about income plans, tax plans, legacy plans. If you have a current advisor or you go to the internet, do you hear the same type of conversation? The answer is no. You don't hear this conversation. You hear it from us because this is what we do.
3: Well, and what can we say? What can be proven incorrect? And the answer is nothing.
1: Nothing. Nothing can be
3: zero.
1: Nothing. Zero. I mean, if you're 40, don't listen to us. You know, we're not your type of planner. But if you're 60, 65, 70, 75, you better heed our advice. You don't have to use us, but you better heed the advice because, again, there are so many uncertainties in the world now. If you make a financial mistake, you're not going to likely recover and it's going to change your retirement. So guess what? It's a wake-up call. You can change it. You don't have to come to us, but heed the data, heed the advice so you can take this advice and find somebody that does what we do, Dan.
3: Definitely. Well, how about number three? So we talked about budget and risk. These are parts of a comprehensive, customized written retirement income plan. Number three are the fees, because no one comes in if they have an advisor knowing what their fees are, because no one has ever came in literally in our 60 years plus that had all their fees written down by their advisor, signed by their advisor saying, these are all the fees you see and here's the hidden fees that you don't see. No one, literally 0%. So the first way to start controlling your fees is to understand what you're paying. So we'll do an analysis of what type of fees you're currently paying, advisory fees, mutual fund costs, trading costs, reporting costs, all those types of things. And then before anyone ever invests with us, we put in writing exactly what your fees are going to be, the fees you see and the fees you don't see. So now we have an apples to apples comparison, and you should never invest your money until you know what the fees are before you invest the money. So that we feel is mandatory. Number four will be the basis for the rest of the entire plan, and that's going to be your income analysis. And it's going to be something that you alluded to a little earlier, and that is, we want to be able to prove to you where your paychecks are going to come from for the rest of your life in writing. Wouldn't that be cool to see where your paychecks, your income is going to come from? Because you have no idea right now. You don't know when to take them out. The income distributions, you don't know which accounts to take them out of. You have no idea how much tax you're going to pay. And worse, you have no idea how long the money is going to last. So what if we can create an income plan that's going to show each year where each income source is going to come from, and then the total income for the year, and show that your income is going to last for the next 30 years, just to be able to prove that everything is going to work out with your gross income before taxes. And we find that it's almost hard for people to believe, because we show them that they're going to have significantly more income than they ever thought. And it's in writing, which makes it nice for them. The issue is that is going to be before taxes. So number five, Jim, is going to be what I think probably is one of the most important things, and that's the tax scenario.
1: So do you think it's important, if you're getting close to retirement, to know not only your gross income by income source? When I say income source, that means Social Security one, Social Security two, maybe a pension, maybe you have some rental income, you have an IRA, you have a 401k, you have a non-IRA, you have a brokerage account. We lay out this so that you can see the income by income source, but that's just half of it. The real powerful part is, you know, Dan's an accredited tax advisor, right? He was an enrolled agent with the IRS for 30 years. We can provide tax advice, and that's rare with a financial firm. We can tell you how much after-tax income you're going to need, what your federal and state tax is going to be each year for the next 30 years based on current legislation, so that we can show you that you are going to be able to have enough money to get through retirement.
0: The Peak Financial Freedom Hour. We'll be right back.
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0: 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If you'd like to receive a copy of our most recent Amazon best-selling book, Mama's Secret Recipe for Retirement Success, you can do that on our website for free. It's a 500-page book, awesome information, and it teaches you what we think are the steps for you to succeed. You also can then call us and ask us for our most recent book, which is called The Golden Promise. It highlights in a very short, easy-to-read, 80-page document exactly what you need to do to create a written retirement income plan, which is so important. And for those of you that like to learn more and really want to look at us face-to-face in the eyes, you can call us and we can then find out if we can get you set up to attend one of our free dinner seminars at some of the best restaurants locally. We go over all these topics with a bunch of PowerPoint, powerful slides to educate you on. Here's what you can do to put yourself in a better position. Again, there's no cost for that. So call. If you saved $1 million or more and you're 59 or older, you need answers and help, call. We can get you signed up for one of those workshops. Jim, we're talking about right now what we think, again, is the most important part of planning, and that is making sure your plan's in writing. And we always talk about how none of the people listening right now have a plan in writing, because we've met with over 4,000 people in our 60 years of combined experience, and only 3 people have had a written plan, which means if you round that down, it's 0%. And if you think about it right now, if you have a plan in writing that details everything about your money, not your statements, but everything about your money, versus not having a plan in writing, where do you think you have a higher probability of success? The answer is simple. If you have a plan in writing, the issue is you don't really focus on that much because no one else across the nation that we find is offering you a plan in writing. That's all we focus on. We will not take you on as a client without having a plan in writing, because everything about your money should only be dictated based on putting every single answer about your money in writing. One of the big things that people really freak out about, we already talked about the budget. We talked about risk. We talked about fees. We talked about being able to project out where your income is going to come from for the next 30 years. And we just were talking about last segment, taxes. Most people do not take out as much income as they can during retirement because they're worried about either losing money, risk, and running out, or more so, they're worried about paying a high level of taxes. Well, when you're working, if you made $200,000, you probably netted about 50% of that after 401k contributions, 457 contributions, retirement contributions, after paying money into Social Security, after federal and state taxes. So we assume we're going to continue to pay 50% taxes. What if we told you, based on, again, the benefit of us being able to do tax projections for you, what if we told you can make $250,000 of gross income? The average couple in retirement, if they made $250,000 of gross income and their average total amount of deductions or taxes is going to be probably somewhere around 20%. Could be a teeny bit higher, could be a teeny bit lower. But what would you feel if you kept 80% of your money? And that's what's going to happen, because at retirement time, you're not putting money into your 401k, your 457 or 403b. You're taking money out. You're not putting money into Social Security. You're taking money out. You're not putting money into your retirement system. You're taking money out. All you're doing is paying federal and state tax, and your average tax rate is going to be somewhere between 15 and 25% for federal and state, which means your average tax bracket is going to be about 20%. So how would you feel if you get to keep 80%? You'd probably feel really good. The benefit is we're going to put that in writing, Jim.
1: Yeah, you know, a lot of people are concerned about taxes. I mean, we're concerned about taxes. Nobody wants to pay taxes, but you have to look at taxes before retirement and taxes in retirement. And what Dan explained to you, that taxes in retirement, your net after tax income is going to be less than what it would be, or your net after tax income is going to be more income when you are retired versus not retired if it's structured correctly. But if you think about taxes and you think about longevity, let's assume you're 65 and you live life expectancy 85. Hope you live a lot longer, but that's 20 years, right? Do you really want to focus on saying, I don't want to pay any taxes. I'm going to hoard my money. I'm not going to pay the government any taxes. You end up not doing the things you want to do. You're very frugal, which is fine, but you end up, you know, not going to dinner with your grandkids and your kid because you don't want to spend the money. You don't go and take that extra vacation next year because you don't want to spend the money. You drive around an older car because you don't want to spend that money.
0: But worse, you could end up paying more taxes with that mentality than if you simply started taking money out right now. Because if you don't take money out of your IRA, you're going to be forced to take it out with required minimum distributions, which start at 73 and they increase dramatically. You could be having to take minimum distributions of over 12% at some point in your life. And more so, when you're gone, your beneficiaries, other than your spouse, your kids and grandkids, have to take the money out and pay tax on it rapidly over 10 years.

0: others. So you cannot put yourself in that position. The number six thing, Jim, let's end with this, is legacy. We know every single person we talk to, they have this idea in their mind. They just haven't formalized it yet. Every single person we talk to, no matter how much money they saved, $1 million, $2 million, $5 million, $10 million, they saved a lot of money. They want to use their money and they think about the portfolio, but it's not just a portfolio. It's their portfolio. It's their IRAs. It's their bank money. It's their real estate. That's their total net worth. They've created a significant amount of net worth. Let's say it's $5 million of all assets. They want to use that net worth to create as much income as possible for as long as they live, as long as two things happen. One, the income never runs out. And two, they're not going to be in a high tax bracket. They want to have that $5 million in their minds. They don't want it ever to go down. Have you ever met one client really that says, I'm okay if I have no money left when I'm gone, maybe like one out of 1,000, and then they're kind of crazy. So everyone says they want their assets to stay level or grow. What if we can put a plan together, which is what we do, that will show you the $5 million of assets. We're going to take as much income as we can. You're not going to be in a high tax bracket. It's not going to run out. And these assets won't go down. They'll stay level or grow over time. So 30 years down the road, you can plan to leave $5 million or more to your beneficiaries, even though maybe you've taken $3 million of income out.
1: Well, that's what everybody wants. That everybody wants to start with a pile of assets, take a bunch of income out, not make a financial mistake, know they can't run out of money, and leave a bunch of money to the kids when they die. We all want that.
0: Call us on your cell phone, dial pound 250 and say the keyword money.
1: So, Dan, I thought it was a great show. Hopefully everybody's learned a lot. The key here is education. If we can educate you correctly, you won't make a mistake. You'll have income for life. And again, if you like what we're talking about, call us. We can set up a meeting. We can set up a dinner reservation for you if you want to hear us at a workshop. There's lots of things we can do. We can send you our books. We can educate you so you'll do and have a great retirement.
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10: From ABC News, I'm Dave Packer. The prospect of peace. Iran says a deal to end the war has, quote, never been closer. President Trump says it's scheduled to be signed as soon as tomorrow. A senior administration official telling us,
11: if Iran holds up their end of the bargain, they'll get relief from crushing economic pressure and reintegrate into the global economy. Trump says Iran will promise never to build or obtain a nuclear weapon. But that promise is not new. In fact, it was in the very first paragraph of the nuclear deal negotiated under President Obama, a deal that Trump tore up and still repeatedly criticizes to this day. Selena Wang, ABC News, the White House.
10: New York City is set to have a new top prosecutor. President Trump today announcing he plans to nominate former prosecutor and commodities regulator James McDonald to be the next United States attorney for the Southern District of New York. McDonald represented the president at his criminal appeal. In compliance with multiple rulings, a Trumpless Kennedy Center. ABC's Stephen Portnoy.
12: Administration officials have said in a court filing that the president's name has, in fact, been removed from the facade of the building. At 11 o'clock this morning, an hour before the latest deadline set by a federal judge here in Washington, the update came that behind that tarp that's now in front of the Kennedy Center, workers have taken down the president's name from all physical signage of the building and grounds.
10: A deadly tent collapse amid a round of severe weather in rural Virginia Friday evening. One person killed, 22 others hurt outside. East Lake Church in Bedford County, acting fire and rescue chief Abby Johnston telling ABC affiliate WSET.
13: The folks that observed it that were on scene indicated that when the high winds came through very quickly, the tent just catastrophically failed.
10: The large event was for a 20th anniversary at the church, capacity 1,500. Johnston says that the tent was properly secured. World Cup 2026 has arrived on the East Coast. Brazil and Morocco facing each other at MetLife Stadium. 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
14: An ATF agent is linking the Palisades fire arson suspect with the dark web and AI use. Daniel Martindale with more.
15: The special agent testified on Thursday in the federal trial of Jonathan Rindernecht. The Uber driver is accused of starting the Lockman fire that later became the Palisades fire. The special agent says investigators found software on Rindernecht's phone linking him with the dark web. He also allegedly asked ChatGPT how to delete all video messages from iCloud shortly after a search warrant was served. Just minutes after the fire started, he allegedly asked ChatGPT if he might be held responsible. The agent added that Rindernecht used AI to generate images depicting wildfires and wealth disparity.
14: Several World Cup watch parties are set around Greater LA this evening, with fans still on a high from last night's dominating 4-1 victory by the U.S. over Paraguay at SoFi Stadium. Today's matches pit Brazil against Morocco and Haiti against Scotland. Those are the headlines. I'm Sharon Reardon.
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16: Good afternoon. Our first stop up in the Sierra Nevada, eastbound 80 before Blue Canyon. A car versus an RV tow and a Jeep have mixed it up on the right shoulder. A tow truck's on the way shortly. Heavy traffic in Roseville's got you running behind a bit. Southbound 65 from Blue Oaks to Stanford Ranch. Traffic is at a standstill. Westbound 50 from Harbor Boulevard to I-80. In Sacramento, eastbound Cap at Cal Expo, a hit-and-run crash potentially blocking a lane. It's a struggle eastbound 80 from Mace Boulevard to Childs Road, and you're stop and go westbound 80 from 50 to Childs Road. Traffic on the 10s every 10 minutes, mornings and afternoons. Steve Herrera, KBK News Radio, 93.1 FM, 1530 AM.
9: Now, Sacramento weather.
17: Sunshine, it'll be a very hot day today. Afternoon high 98 to 102. Clear tonight, low 58 to 62. A sunny, very warm day for Sunday. A high 93 to 97. Sunny and warm Monday, the high 91 to 95. I'm AccuWeather Steve Williams on KFBK, Sacramento's News Radio.
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19: 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I am your host, Steve Summers, and I've got to tell you, we have got a fascinating show for you today. Now, if you're like most people, you may have noticed that when you hit 50, you kind of hit the wall. You know, between your joints, the heart, the brain, your eyes, your energy, you name it. Now, when you hit 50, you have to pay attention to your health. We all know that. So whether you're 40 or 50 or say in your 60s or 70s or even older for that matter, our guest today says he's discovered something that you can unlock the key to feeling better at any age. This is exciting. What is it? What are we talking about? Why do you need to know about this? Well, stay tuned. Dr. Neil Levin is on the line here. Dr. Neil Levin is a chiropractor. He's a nutritionist. He's a longtime advisor for Purity Products. Welcome, Dr. Levin. So great to have you back on the show today. This is a big story, isn't it?
20: Oh, absolutely, Steve. And let's cut right to the chase here. That discovery you talked about at the top there, it's krill oil, because krill oil is simply amazing for us. It's great for the heart, great for the joints, fantastic for the brain, for the eyes. I mean, I have people coming into my clinic every single day, and they want to feel better. I mean, they want to feel physically better, stronger. They want their joints to feel comfortable, but they want to stay mentally sharp. They want to keep that brain thinking like it did when they were younger. They want to protect themselves from coronary heart disease and maintain those flexible, healthy, youthful arteries for wonderful circulation. Hey, Steve, they want to boost their energy. And you know, why not? I mean, we deserve it. And that's what we're going to be talking about here today with this Krill Omega 50 Plus, which is the cutting edge combination, Steve, of krill oil, which is so fabulous for us. But we've infused the krill oil. Now, this is so important. We've infused the krill oil with the high omega-3 concentrated fish oil. You need to do that when you're dealing with krill, because krill just isn't high enough in omega-3. So many other important parameters and virtues, but you got to get that high omega-3 fish oil in there, and we've done that. So this is now the best of both worlds. But we didn't stop there. For the 50-plusers, we've added some vitamin D. We doubled the antioxidant power, and Steve, we actually increased the amount of krill by 67%. So this now becomes the finest omega-3 nutrient in the world, as far as I'm concerned.
19: This is very, very exciting. This krill oil sensation, I mean, it is all over the news, Dr. Neil Levin. Great studies are out there. Many experts are declaring that krill oil is better than fish oil. So give us this lowdown on this krill omega-50 plus formula.
20: Right. Steve, you know, if I told you that there's this one tiny pill that benefits the joints and the brain and memory, mood, coronary heart disease, wonderful for the arteries, makes your hair shine, great for the skin. I mean, what would you say to that?
19: Hey, where is it? Where can I get this stuff?
20: Right, and we have it. It's Krill Omega 50 Plus, and we're going to give it to everybody for free today. And that's really cool, because Purity wants everybody to try this, because they know they're going to see a huge difference. But get this, on top of that, for the first 1,000 people that call today, we're giving away a second gift, because I just demanded this. You know, when we're dealing with the 50-plusers, and hey, you know, if you're 40 and you feel like your energy is low, this is for you also. But for people 50 and over, we're also giving away free B12 energy melts. I demanded this because, hey, as we're getting a little older, we don't absorb that B12 as well. And I want you to feel the benefits from this Krill Omega 50 Plus. So I'm going to jack up those B12 levels for you today as well. You know, what a value proposition.
19: You know, when it comes to your health, it really is a win-win. This is amazing. I heard you say that this can actually reduce the risk of coronary heart disease. When you hear that, whose ears don't perk up after that? How exactly does that work anyway?
20: Right. Well, Krill Omega 50 Plus, remember, this is the combination of krill oil with the high omega-3, highly concentrated fish oil. So it's much higher in omega-3s than most krill oil formulas would be. So when we're dealing with the high omega-3 fish oil, we're talking about support for the HDL cholesterol, healthy, youthful, flexible arteries. That's so great for the circulation, heart muscle strength, platelet activity, red blood cells that stay nice and soft and flexible so they can work their way through those little capillaries. Oh, what about triglycerides? That becomes so important. So this krill omega 50 plus supports the heart in so many ways. And you know, the bottom line is we need to think about this because as we're getting a little older, 50 plus, maybe mid 40s, certainly 60s and 70s, it's decision time. I mean, you know your body's not working the way it did when you were in your 30s.
1: Exactly.
20: The energy might not be there. You need to make a decision. Are you going to take it laying down and just let yourself get old, or are you going to do something about it? Are you going to stay physically active? Are you going to do the things you need to stay healthy? And getting these omega-3s, the krill oil, the vitamin D, the antioxidants make such a difference. This is a game changer for anybody in that 50-plus age group.
19: Doc, this is absolutely great information. I know that omega-3s are best known for their cardiovascular benefits, and they're certainly also known as brain food. Now, we've discussed this in some of the past shows. If you would, touch on the brain benefits for our listeners listening out there today, and tell us why you say that supplementing with omega-3s isn't just a good idea for the brain, but an absolute necessity.
20: Oh, this is such an important point that you're bringing up. Absolutely. For brain health, we must get these omega-3s back in there. You know, when you think about omega-3s and you think about brain health and memory and mood and feeling sharp, you really want to single out the DHA component. That's the docosahexaenoic acid. You know what, Steve? Your brain is 60% fat by weight. And of that, 25% needs to be DHA. You know what I use? An analogy in my practice. People understand calcium and bone health, right? If you don't have calcium in your diet and you don't supplement with calcium, your bones are going to get brittle and weak. You understand that, right?
19: Right, exactly.
20: That's what happens to bones. Bones need calcium for their normal strength and structure. Now, with the brain, it's the same. DHA for normal structure. We use this for one brain neuron to communicate with another, to build out the brain, the serotonin, the dopamine, all the feel-good neurotransmitters. So must have it, must get it back in there. So important. And with this krill omega 50+, we've increased the level of DHA because we put the concentrated omega-3s in there. Now, with krill omega 50+, you're going to get 130 milligrams of DHA per serving, Steve.
19: Wow.
20: The leading brand of krill oil, you're going to get 24.
19: Excellent.
20: 24 in the leading brand, you're going to get 130 with krill omega 50+. That's why this is so incredible for the brain.
19: This is absolutely exciting. I got to tell you, though, during the last krill show that we did together, you totally shocked me, Doc. I remember this specifically. You said that...
20: Tell me, I'm on the edge of my seat. What did I say?
19: You said, and I remember, that the studies show that krill oil improves joint comfort in just 7 days. Now, if the benefits for the brain and the heart didn't perk my ears up, that certainly would. If you would, touch on the study and tell us how this works.
20: Right, right. That was a great study. In fact, that's the reason I started taking krill oil about 5-6 years ago. A pilot study, double-blind, placebo-controlled, exactly what you want to see out of the Journal of the American College of Nutrition. Now, participants got 300 milligrams of krill oil or placebo. Now, remember, in Krill Omega 50 Plus, we're giving you even more. We're giving you 500 milligrams of krill oil, so even more potent. But the participants in the study that got the krill oil got some amazing joint benefits, Steve. Get this. In just 7 days, and you remember this from the last show, but in just 7 days, they were 28% more comfortable. That's a jaw dropper. When I read that, I immediately went out and bought my first bottle of krill oil. But after 30 days, they were 38% more comfortable. The researchers didn't stop there. They looked at flexibility of the joints. They looked at function of the joints. All improved. And I call this the krill oil advantage. So if you're out there and you're taking fish oil, well, fish oil is great. I mean, fish oil is in here. It's so important, but you're not going to get the same joint advantages just on krill. You're not going to experience this joint comfort benefit that we get specifically from the krill. And remember, in Krill Omega 50 Plus, we've jacked up the levels of the krill 67% more. So in terms of dosage, fantastic.
19: That's big. That is absolutely big. Hey, I was on the website, and the testimonials on the Krill Omega 50 Plus, they're incredible. I mean, people obviously love this product. I'd like to share a couple of my favorites here.
20: Sure, sure.
19: Believer writes in, she's a female age 45 to 54 from Georgia. She rates it 5 out of 5 stars. She writes, this has helped. Less grind on my knees when climbing up the steps. Beneficial to my overall health, both physically and mentally. I just feel better, is what she said. Also, Safety Susan, age 55 to 64 from Sacramento, California. She writes to 5 out of 5 stars. I was a little worried about fishy aftertaste. However, I have not burped it even once. She goes, I like it better than regular fish oil. The capsule size is smaller and it's easy to swallow. This is big. The capsule size being smaller.
20: You know, and I'm really glad you picked that one out because Safety Suzanne picks out a very important point there. I don't think we've really harped on this enough because people have trouble swallowing those huge horse pills, you know, those huge omega-3 pills. These are tiny. So this is why this is such a breakthrough. These capsules are so small and easy to swallow. Anybody can easily swallow them. But at the same time, we've increased the dosage of krill by 67%. We've boosted the antioxidant power. The vitamin D is in there. We supercharged the whole thing with the high omega-3, highly concentrated fish oil. So important for the heart. So, yeah, Safety Suzanne, she really nailed it there. I want to read one more. This one in front of me, Blessed. She's in the 55 to 64 age bracket. Fort Worth, Texas, 5 out of 5 stars. She writes, I was experiencing brain fog. I couldn't remember things at work. Felt I was slowing down mentally. Purity was offering a free bottle. I've been taking it for a year, and I swear by it. I have experienced a difference in my brain and body. Good for you, Blessed. You know
0: what?
20: I'm not surprised at these testimonials at all because, again, I take this product myself. Mm-hmm. It's fabulous. My patients love the Krill Omega 50 Plus. They feel it in their joints. They feel it in their brain. They feel it in their energy, their circulation. They just feel better. That's what everybody tells me when they get in this Krill Omega 50 Plus.
19: Now, Dr. Neil Levin, talk for a minute, if you would, about the B12 Energy Melts, too. This is really
20: right.
19: An exciting addition.
20: So important.
19: You gave these away in our last Krill show as well, and the feedback has been absolutely overwhelming. People simply love the energy, the pep, the vigor they feel when they have their B12 levels restored with these. And now Purity's going to do it again. So 2 free bottles here today for the listeners. Tell us about this.
20: Yeah, remember, first of all the listeners today that pick up the phone and call are going to get a free bottle of this Krill Omega 50 Plus. Amazing. But now the B12 Energy Melts, why are they here? I said to Purity, I said, guys, we're dealing with the 50-plussers here. Even people of 45, 50, 60, 70, they're having more trouble absorbing the B12, and B12 is critical. You think B12, think energy. 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So these B12 energy melts, they're fantastic. You put one on your tongue, tastes delicious. Seconds later, it's gone. 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
19: 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Now, Doc, I've seen these ads where they say that krill oil is 48 times stronger than fish oil. Is that true? Does that make any sense?
20: Well, you know, obviously these are the krill guys talking, right?
19: Right.
20: But you could look at it both ways. Let's get into krill in just a moment. But first, let's pat the fish oil guys on the shoulder because, you know, you could say that the fish oil is better and stronger, but we're talking about the concentrated high omega-3 fish oil here because it's higher than the omega-3s, the EPA and DHA that are so important for the heart, the brain, the memory, mood, your eyes, your skin, your hair, your nails. So in one sense, you could say, well, the fish oil's better. But in another sense, I have to hand it to the krill guys because in terms of antioxidant power, krill oil is extraordinary. And it's because there's a molecule in krill oil that's naturally occurring called astaxanthin. And this astaxanthin, Steve, this is one of the most powerful antioxidants we've ever discovered. Steve, by one measure of antioxidant activity, it's 6,000 times stronger than vitamin C.
19: Wow.
20: So amazing antioxidant power in the krill. And now, as we're getting older, 50-plussers like myself, I'm 52, and we don't make as many antioxidants naturally. Our antioxidant systems are kind of slowing down, and at the same time, we're producing more free radicals naturally. This is why we call it Krill Omega 50 Plus, extra antioxidant power and extra krill. Remember, 500 milligrams of krill instead of 300, that's 67% more, plus the vitamin D, so important for us, and this is just an incredible value. I have folks, they were going out and they were getting the krill separately and the fish oil separately, the antioxidant. You could spend $75 doing that.
19: No kidding.
20: You're getting it all for free today. This is the best of both worlds, this combination product with the krill and the fish oil. It's not one being better than the other. They're both great, and this is the best of both worlds.
19: You know, thank God for Purity products. I'm serious. Seriously, because when you think about where our food supply has gone and where we are today, we have to have something that allows us to feel better as we age, to age gracefully. It's amazing to me as we talk
20: and
19: about this.
20: Why I love the way that Purity gives away the free bottles. Because, you know, people can be skeptical.
19: Sure.
20: They should be skeptical. But now they can be skeptical and they say, okay, you know what? This sounds pretty important. I'm going to give this a go. It's only going to cost me $6.95. And they get it and they try it out. And what they start to see, because it doesn't take long, remember that joint study, 7 days, 28% more comfortable. What they start to see is, hey, I'm more comfortable. I feel better. They notice their energy is better. And they realize, hey, you know what? This is important. And they tell their friends and they tell their relatives and they tell their loved ones. And Purity's been doing business this way for, I don't know, 20 years now. And, you know, this is a great testimonial by Gracie. 5 out of 5 stars, she writes, it works. I feel a difference in my joints after only 1 week. Also, you have the nicest staff. That's what
19: Gracie
20: writes. You have the nicest staff. People are going to appreciate working with Purity. They're a fantastic company. They put their money where their mouth is. They give out free bottles, and you try it, and you're like, wow, this is great stuff. Thank God for Purity.
19: Let's talk about the heart health for a moment. It's probably the single greatest concern that people face as they age. So anything that we can do to boost heart health becomes really a top priority. You know this, I know this, and those folks out there know this as well. And I know you mentioned earlier that omega-3s literally lower our risk of coronary heart disease. Do I have that correct? Because that's a big statement.
20: You know, absolutely. I mean, protecting the heart, this is what put omega-3s on the map back in the 70s. Dr. Dierberg discovered, you know, how protective they were for the Eskimos.
19: Right.
20: But bottom line is, omega-3s protect our heart in so many ways. They promote a smooth, rhythmical heartbeat, important for the body's normal inflammatory response in the heart muscle, inside the arteries and veins. They promote those youthful, flexible arteries, so important for circulation. They promote healthy blood platelet activity, healthy red blood cell activity. They support a healthy blood pressure. That's very important. Triglycerides. So they do so much for the heart. So simply amazing cardiovascular protection with these omega-3s.
19: I've got to remind our listeners out there about this free bottle deal that's going on. 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Doc, this study you sent me on this omega-3s and the memory is amazing. It seems that the participants taking omega-3s had some pretty incredible benefits here. When you talk about memory, that is something that kind of slips as we get older. Tell us more about this, would you?
20: Right. This was a great study because what they did here was very interesting. This out of the journal Neurology, and what they did is they checked the omega-3 level in the red blood cells of women, 1,000 women, older women. So this is a big study, 1,000 women. Mm-hmm. But then again, 8 years later, and the women were on average 78 years old at this point, they did MRI scans of the women's brains. And what they found, Steve, this is so amazing, they found that the brain volume for the women that had more omega-3s in their red blood cells, mm-hmm. the women that had more omega-3s in their red blood cells, they had higher brain volume. They were actually maintaining more of the youthful size of the brain. Their brains were bigger. You could see it plainly in the MRI measurements. That's really great. Cool. But not only that, there's a very important part of the brain known as the hippocampus, a very important part of the brain that facilitates learning, facilitates memory. And there was greater brain volume in the hippocampus for people that had more omega-3s in their red blood cells. That's how you can really measure how much omega-3 someone's taking in. So if you take omega-3s, you will raise your omega-3 index. We know this. It's a fact. You take omega-3s, you raise that. So you want to have more omega-3s in your bloodstream. Very important. That's how it infuses into all the cell membranes, into mm-hmm. the joints, into the brain, etc. So take the Krill Omega 50 Plus. You get the krill oil, 67% more krill oil, so fantastic for the joints. You get the high omega-3 fish oil, vitamin D in there as well, astaxanthin for extra antioxidant power, and protect that brain, protect your memory, facilitate that quick, that youthful thinking that's so fun to have. When you feel sharp, when you feel like your brain is working great, you have that brain energy, it's more fun. It's more fun to be in a conversation. You feel better. You wake out of bed. You have that energy. You feel mentally alert. You feel alive. That's the way I want to feel. That's the way young people feel. That's why we put this in this Krill Omega 50 Plus. We want people to feel younger. We want people to maintain their youthful vigor and attitude. And that's what this Krill Omega 50 Plus is all about.
19: All right. I got to tell you, Dr. Levin, I take the Krill Omega 50 Plus. And one of the things that I absolutely love about the pill is that it's so small. I mean, it's so easy to take and so much better than trying to swallow one of those omega-3 horse pills, you know, the bigger ones. Anyone can take these with ease, and that's what's great about it. Tell us, how did you supercharge this formula while at the same time shrinking the capsule size? How do you do that?
20: Right. It's so amazing. This is really a breakthrough, Stephen. I mean, for those of you that are picturing this huge omega-3 pill, it's not like that. 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My son, Corey, has trouble swallowing pills. 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
19: Right,
20: so
19: right.
20: 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Everybody's getting that. Don't worry. You're definitely going to get that. But if you're one of the first 1,000 callers, then you get the free B12 Energy Melt. So, no, we need to talk about that one more time. But I want you to get that, too, and I demand this, because this is Krill Omega 50 Plus. We want this for the folks. Hey, if you're in your 40s and you feel run down, it's great for you, too. But 50s, 60s, 70s, folks in that age bracket, they're not absorbing the B12 as well because they're losing some of the intrinsic factors in the GI tract that are responsible for absorbing the B12. So now you put the B12 Energy Melt on your tongue, tastes delicious, and it just gets in there and boosts up those levels of B12. What do you feel? when you boost your level of B12, if you had been low, you feel more energy because B12 helps make the red blood cells, carry oxygen to the tissues, helps burn your carbs for energy, great for the hair, skin, and nails, great for so many things. Steve, be one of the first 1,000 callers. 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You're going to love it. 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
14: Los Angeles County District Attorney Nathan Hochman's urging state lawmakers to approve a package of 6 bipartisan bills that target repeat drunk drivers, labor traffickers, illegal dumpers, animal abusers, and misconduct by police officers. The DA's office says the measures have all unanimously passed at least one legislative chamber and are now advancing through the California legislature. Among the measures is Senate Bill 907, which would increase penalties for repeat DUI offenders. And a legendary singer pulled out of a Southern California concert last night at the last minute. More from Jason Nathanson.
2: 40 minutes before Rod Stewart was supposed to take the stage Friday night in San Diego, the show was canceled. Concert promoter Live Nation says a sinus infection was to blame. The performance, part of Stewart's One Last Time tour, was billed as the 81-year-old's final San Diego stop. No word on a makeup date.
14: Those are the headlines. I'm Sharon Reardon.
9: Now, Sacramento traffic.
16: And a very pleasant good afternoon to you. I'm still seeing lots of congestion in Sacramento. Westbound 50 from Harbor Boulevard to I-80. It's also a slow roll eastbound cap from East Street to Calexpo. West Sacramento bogging down big time. West 80 locked up from 50 to Capitol Avenue. In Roseville, I'm seeing a smattering of slowing southbound 65 from Blue Oaks to Stanford Ranch. In Auburn, be alert westbound 80 after Ophir Road, a conked out vehicle in the center divide. And a slow pattern in Davis eastbound from Mace Boulevard to Childs Road. Traffic on the 10s every 10 minutes, mornings and afternoons. Steve Herrera, KPK News Radio, 93.1 FM, 1530 AM.
9: Now, Sacramento weather.
17: Sunshine, it'll be a hot afternoon. Our high today, 98 to 102. Clear tonight, low 58 to 62. A sunny, very warm day for tomorrow. A high 93 to 97. And then sunny and warm again on Monday. A high 91 to 95. I'm AccuWeather's Steve Williams on KFPK, Sacramento's News Radio.
3: Welcome to a special broadcast of At Home with KFBK. Today we'll be listening to a conversation between Tom Sullivan and Garrett Harwood, CEO of Eagle Shield. Garrett is a certified energy expert that has worked with NASA for over 2 decades. Tom and Garrett will discuss what homeowners can do to protect themselves from future rate hikes, all while improving home comfort, increasing air quality inside the home, and cutting your utility bill by up to 44% immediately. Here's Tom and Garrett.
4: Well, we've been doing this for a while. I mean, we have been doing this for 12 years. You and I talking about your business, your product. You are the longest running partner of the Tom Sullivan Show by far. So I thank you, and I'm glad you came up with this product, and I'm glad that, what did I see? You've been in business for 37 years, and you got 60,000 installs. So you've been busy. And you know, one of the things that I, as an observer from afar, is, and I'm not, I people talk about climate change and everything else. I think the climate's changing. We don't have dinosaurs anymore. The ice age has actually gone away. But I've noticed that it seems California's getting hotter in the summertime than when I lived there. And I lived there for a long time. And yeah, we had our 103 or 104 degree days, maybe 5 or 6 of them. So I would think people have got to be calling you up saying, please.
5: Well, it's kind of bittersweet too, Tom. I mean, it's a blessing from the business that we're able to help so many people, but it's also sad because, 70%+ of our clients are seniors and on fixed incomes. And so you want to be able to help them, but with the rate increases and, just with the temperature variances, it gets more and more difficult every year. So reflective insulation, that was actually originally invented by NASA. That's what's wrapped around every spacecraft and spacesuit. All it does is just turn the environment you're in into a thermos. So the beauty of reflective insulation, it's no different than the thermal shields people put in the windshield of the cars, keep the heat out in the summer. Now, the benefit, you just put it in your attic, and it's building code now. So every new home built since 2011 has it.
4: Really?
5: Yeah. You can't buy it.
4: That's the selling point right there. Why would the regulators require it in every new home if it wasn't worth it?
5: Well, and people get it because they see it. If you go to Home Depot, Lowe's, Costco, you look up, everything's the aluminum reflective blankets now. And,
4: sure.
5: And so all you're doing is you're just keeping 97% of the summer heat out, and in the winter, you're reflecting 97% of the winter heat you want back in. So that just helps people be about 10, 12 degrees cooler in the summer and warmer in the winter. And because if you're typically running your air and heat and it's cycling on for an hour and off for 5, 10 minutes, now it flips. So it's on for 5, 10, 15 minutes, off for an hour, so you're not wasting anymore.
4: Oh, that's nice.
5: And because of that, you're no longer kicked into your higher tier. That's why you save about 44% off your bill.
4: Between the fires and everything else, I mean, the utility companies are saying we've got to charge more. And all the utilities are really asking for rate increases, and they're getting them.
5: Yes. Well, you're about as close to monopoly as you can have when it comes to your utility companies. And the big issue we jokingly say about PG&E is PG&E stands for pay gas, then eat. And and unfortunately, with I think it's around the seventh rate increase, you know, it's hard on a lot of people. And you know, it's funny story, you'll appreciate this, is, you know, for 37 years of doing this, for the first 20 or so, I'm battling PG&E because, you know, this cuts into their revenue. You know, it saves about 44% off your bill.
4: Sure.
5: So here's the crazy thing. You'll like this. You know, they used to look at me as kind of like the aluminum foil kook for years and years and years. I'm telling them about NASA technology. And then January 1st, 2011, it became building code. And PG&E flipped and instantly started acting like they invented it. No,
4: really?
5: No, this is, we've always believed in this stuff. And it's just funny how that worked. Yeah. But now it's building code. So all we do at Eagle Shield is just bring your home up to Title 24 building code, make you about 10, 12 degrees cooler summer, warmer winter, and save you about 44% off your bill instantly.
4: What about, you've got more than PG&E. I know they're the big kids. But you've got SMUD, Roseville Electric. What are they doing about prices?
5: Well, they're having rate increases, but if I'm allowed to on the air say that I have my favorites, I think I truly believe SMUD is a very good utility company. They're a good utility company, and I think most of your listeners would agree with that. But they still have the rate increases because they're held hostage by the Public Utilities Commission,
4: yeah.
5: and the rates go up. And so we probably help 60-40, 60% PG&E clients, 40% are SMUD and, you know, Southern California Edison and all those.
4: PG&E is raising your rates again, the seventh increase in just over a year. 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
4: I've always talked about the fact that the people that make the laws, the regulators, the people, the pinheads under the dome, they get away with requiring the utility companies to buy very expensive power from windmills and solar and all these various places, and then they get to pass the higher, because it's expensive power, more expensive than out of a fossil fuel plant, they get to pass on the higher costs, and the legislators' fingerprints are not on the bill. All the customer sees is the utilities raising my bill again.
5: Exactly. And you mentioned, which is important, you mentioned solar. So out of all the years, and you probably know this with me interacting with you on this, one of the major, major questions we always get is clients will say, Garrett, should I put on solar? And I tell people, you know, I love solar. I believe in solar. But why on earth would you put 15, 20 panels on your roof if you could do five? Fix the waste first that's causing you to need solar. But what happens is people are smart. They do the engineering. They find out they need 18 panels on the roof, and they put them on the roof, and they love it to the end of the year. And then they get this massive true-up bill, and they go, why did I get a $1,500 true-up bill? Is it because you never dealt with the waste on the front end. So I always say fix the problem first.
4: What's a true-up bill?
5: A true-up bill is just the adjustment that's done at the end of the year if you didn't configure your solar appropriately. So what you're doing is you're doing 10 months of engineering. The PG&E says you need 18 panels. You put them up, but because you never fixed the waste on the front end, you end up getting this excess bill at the end of the year that's called a true-up. And what you would have eliminated if you would have just insulated properly and ventilated properly. That's why, you know, I say it ad nauseum. Your clients, it's amazing to me how I just love how they listen to me. I go, how narcissistic of me to think that people listen to me for half an hour. But I say the same things. You put in the reflective first. That turns your home into thermos. You put in a solar attic fan second, so you're improving your ventilation, so you're getting the hot ambient temperature out, which a lot of people don't know. You're affected by two types of heat. You have the radiant heat from the sun. You don't have to explain that to anybody. But then you have the ambient air temperature of the climate you've chosen to live in. And so by having an attic fan, you're taking that Hades hot Sacramento climate out of your attic. Then when you do your engineering for solar, now you get the exact. Yeah.
4: I got you. Get all the things fixed and then figure out how much solar you need after you've got everything fixed.
5: True.
4: As far as the cost.
5: Yes, sir.
4: So you always talk about the fact that you will do a free inspection. Is what is that? How much time does it take? If it's free, it says it doesn't cost me anything, but you're there to sell the customer on your product. So how does that go?
5: I really appreciate that question. It's a funny one when we deal with our clients, and you know, I think the reason, you know, people over 37 years tend to trust us is we're just not about selling anything. We're just about giving data. Here's the data. People pick what their comfort level is. And we literally train to offer free, no pressure. And let me doubly say that, no pressure, zero obligation demonstration. What we do during that time is, if necessary, we look inside the attic to make sure what appropriate insulation you have, what levels you're at, the pitch of the roof, how much ventilation you have. And then we just make an assessment from there, looking at your utility bill.
4: So if you've got 60,000 installs plus, it's probably pretty simple when you. I think most people in business know there's buckets of customers. There's like this kind of customer and that kind of customer. When you walk in and take a look at somebody's attic, you must know pretty quickly just exactly what you need.
5: Well, it's actually as simple as this, and it makes it very clear to our clients. If you've owned the home since before 2011, and then that code that you have was putting in the old sponge R-value insulation. So, Tom, think of the insulation in everybody's attic that homes built before 2011. It's just no different than a kitchen sponge. What is a kitchen sponge? It's just a thick material with air pockets.
4: Yeah.
5: And, you know, you buy a sponge at Costco unused. It's an inch thick. After it's used a while, it's a quarter of an inch thick. It just loses its ability to hold. So every home built before 2011 has this sponge insulation that's not engineered to stop heat. No engineer will ever tell you it stops heat. It's just designed to slow the heat down. That is why everybody comments at 7, 8 o'clock at night, which is peak load rate on your utility bill. Why am I hotter in my house when it's cool outside?
4: Yeah.
5: Why in the wintertime do cats jump on the roofs?
4: Yeah.
5: It's because we put in sponges. Well, after 2011, all new homes have reflective. And you know what's funny? We like to think we're smart people. But for 100 years, we put this sponge, if you look in anybody's home, it's on the attic floor, which is crazy. Because
4: well, you call it a sponge, but it looks like a spun fiberglass or something.
5: Yeah, there's fiberglass, cellulose, rock wool, foam. It's just different materials with air pockets. But that sponge is on the floor of the attic. So the attic above it still heats up to 150 degrees.
4: The attic is... You could cook a hamburger up there, I think. I mean, it's hot.
5: No, actually, my installers are the hamburgers. Oh, my gosh. 3, 4, 5 hours up in the attic. It's not a fun place.
4: I bet. No, but everybody knows that. The minute you go up into your attic, it's always hotter than Hades whenever you just take a peek in the attic. So...
5: Yeah, yeah, so the good thing is finally, the engineering world got a clue. We put the reflective insulation up to the rafters and the knee walls of the attic, so you turn it into a thermos. So now you're keeping cool what you want cool, and you're keeping warm what you want warm. And because of that, having an attic fan ventilate, you get the hot air out. Now you run that air and heater 70% less because you're 10, 12 degrees cooler in the summer, warmer in the winter. That's why you save 44% off your bill because you're not thrown into the higher tier anymore.
4: Interesting. PG&E is raising your rates again, the seventh increase in just over a year. Tom Sullivan here from my friend Garrett Hardwood and his company Eagle Shield, the NASA insulation technology that saves you up to 44% off your utility bill day one. At just over 12 years, Eagle Shield is the longest standing sponsor of the Tom Sullivan Show. And to celebrate that, they'll be closing out their final weeks of offering 25% off all reflective

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1: So, does it matter if I'm kind of a cool freak and I want my house really cool? I mean, I probably will be using still a lot of utilities, won't I?
2: Well, it's funny you say that because not to typecast, but and there's always exceptions, but this is actually very interesting. So I always have different conversations with men than I do women. And the reason why is most men, and I've seen exceptions, but most men hate to be hot. And part of the reason is because when you're bigger and you have much more muscle density, your body engine is just running more. It's called thermogenic. So that energy makes you hot.
1: Oh, this is good. This is good. I'm going to use that with my wife. Yeah. Sweetheart, I it's about thermogenics.
2: It's the truth,
1: Let's
2: though.
1: Turn the air on.
2: No, it's actually a fact because, like I will say to people, you know, men hate to be hot because we're thermogenically heated up, but then we like to think we're hot in other areas, but that's a different issue.
1: No, but reality, yeah.
2: But then my
1: wife. But there is every couple I know, they never agree. They agree about everything other than the heat of the house or the cooling of the house.
2: Well,
1: that's never right.
2: Well, but here's the crazy thing. So that's why I have different conversations. So with women, most women hate to be cold. Why is it okay for my wife to put her cold feet on my back in the middle of the night? But I can't reciprocate. It's not equitable or fair. So the issue I always have with clients is I tell men, listen, if you're miserable in the summer, that's a comfort issue. That's easy to fix. It's a utility bill waste issue. That's easy to fix. It's not a health issue because you can just hydrate, drink more water. But if a woman, and especially senior women, if they are cold in the winter, that becomes a very serious potential problem because of arthritis, osteoporosis, pneumonia, respiratory. It's very important for women to be warm. But here's the problem in a home, and they don't think about this. You heat the home, hot air rises, and a lot of homes have their vents, the registers on the ceiling. So the wife is standing down way below the register. Hot air is rising from the vent above their head.
1: Yep.
2: That's why a wife goes, why do I feel comfortable from my chest up or from my chest down? I'm freezing. And so what happens when you cycle the heater far more than you should because you're wasting, you're drying out the air, you're getting the carbon monoxide spill off, and it's a potential serious danger for senior women. We call it the super senior syndrome. Nana's 90 wearing a sweater, running a heater, and it's 90 degrees outside. They need to be warm. And the beauty of reflective insulation is now you're reflecting that heat back down to the floor level. So it allows them to not only not waste, but be more comfortable and be healthier at the same time.
1: Happy wife, happy life.
2: old truth.
1: Yeah, absolutely. So you're not going to run the air conditioner or the furnace as often because it's not needed as often. So can I get more life out of my HVAC equipment?
2: Excellent question. And actually, that's funny. You should say that, and I don't want to bore people with data. But load calculations with the old style insulation before 2011 was one ton unit per 1,000 square feet minimum to pass code. Now, when you live in Hades, hot Sacramento Basin, it's very normal to oversize the unit. That, and nothing wrong with that. That's like driving an 8-cylinder car versus a 4. Nothing wrong with it. But you could not pass code if you went below 1 ton per 1,000 square feet of living space. Well, when reflective insulation became code, it dropped to 0.5 ton per 1,000 square feet of living space because you're not wasting anymore. So because of that, you're cycling the unit 70% less because you're not wasting. You're comfortable more. So you get the longevity of your air conditioning heating system increases. But not only that, think about people have whole house fans. If you don't, we put those in. Very important. You may have an attic fan. And it's like a common question. You know, people will say, Garrett, should I upgrade my air conditioner heater? And my answer is always the same. So you can then more efficiently waste energy. So until you first choose to keep the summer heat out you don't want, and not only keep the winter heat in, but you pay for the heat, you create the heat. So if you don't

0: late right the first time, you're just cycling airflow trying to feel better without fixing the reason you're miserable.
1: It's like a hole in the boat. Yep. You got to start with what the source of the problem is.
0: Yes, sir.
1: Yep. Yeah. So some of the customer reviews that you've had, this one from TJ says, always wondered about this material. Last summer, my house slash garage had to be 100 degrees up in Clear Lake, California. It was like a furnace. I decided to give it a shot, and I'm not kidding. The temperature has dropped 30 degrees. The crew that came out were respectful, got it done without any issue. I have four little kids, so there's always that kind of concern. No issues whatsoever. I even had to ask a few technical questions, and Garrett took the call and was super helpful. He's professional, understands customer service. Do I get credit for being a rocket scientist for realizing how great this stuff is, worth every penny? That's exactly what you and I were talking about. It gets really hot in Northern California. And if you can drop the temperature by 30 degrees.
0: 10 to 12 degrees living space, 25 to 30 degrees like non-ventilated spaces like garages and warehouses.
1: Oh, yeah.
0: Metal buildings. But in the living space, figure 10 to 12 degrees, which kicks people right into their comfort zone.
1: Yeah. Ted writes, Eagle Shield was terrific. They came out, educated me how I can save thousands of dollars on my energy bill by properly insulating my home. I would recommend Eagle Shield to anyone who is paying too much for their PG&E bill. That's everybody. I feel like I would save hundreds per month on my energy bill and even feel better about properly insulating my home after hearing the state legislation approving rate increases due to the lawsuits against PG&E regarding the wildfires.
0: You know, I'll have clients literally say to me, it says, no matter what I do, the rates go up. And I go, true. But bottom line is, if you don't do anything, then your rates just go up more than everybody else. So yeah. Do the best you can.
1: Yeah. Michelle writes a short but sweet, says, we love our Eagle Shield installation. Has made a huge difference in the temperature in our home. Our AC hardly comes on now, and we have the thermostat set at 74 degrees. Thank you.
0: Well, when you live in Sacramento, unfortunately, you're going to have to run your air. But the good news, you're going to run it about 70% less than virtually anybody else does. But if you live in a climate that's hot, I highly recommend having us put in a whole house fan. Because, my gosh, I call them the gift that keeps on giving. Because
1: I agree.
0: Oh, my gosh. You open doors and windows, and in the morning and night when the outside temperature is lower and you cycle that airflow in, and it's so you bring the attic temperature down 50, 60 degrees. You bring your living space down 10, 15 degrees. I'm a massive fan of the fan.
1: Yeah, I am too. Dan writes, I recently used Eagle Shield at my home. We had noticed in the summer our house got very warm. Since we had Eagle Shield team out to insulate our ductwork, we noticed at night, especially the house was much cooler without running our air conditioner. I would highly recommend Mr. Harwood and his Eagle Shield team for your home.
0: Oh my gosh, that's so nice. I'll be sure to pay him later.
1: No, you do. You have a product that makes all the sense in the world. It's common sense. It's just common sense, what your product does. So I'm glad to be a partner with you on this. So what if people are going, I'd like to find out more?
0: Well, thank you, Tom. So schedule a free, no pressure, zero obligation consultation. And the way you do it is this. From your mobile phone, simply dial #250. Let me state that again. You're dialing. You're making a phone call. You're not texting. From your phone, simply dial #250. The pound sign, 250, and then at the prompt, say the keyword Eagle Shield. So dial #250, say Eagle Shield. Now, I will add, Tom, that we do have some other discounts available. So dial #250, say the keyword when prompted Eagle Shield, and we'll schedule a time to come out and inspect. And we do humbly ask, if you don't mind, if you're on hold, please be patient. We will get to you because we get so many calls at times. So just dial #250 at the prompt, say Eagle Shield.
1: You're a great company, great product, a great businessman. Thanks, Garrett.
0: It's such a privilege.
2: Call now